0: wrapped up an independent investigation into the culture of its football program. That probe finding isolated disregard for values and standards of conduct. The younger Belichick has been on medical leave since August 6th. His resignation will be effective on October 27th when his leave ends. His father, Bill, is the head coach of the Tar Heels. He landed in Chapel Hill after winning six Super Bowls with the New England Patriots. Frank Lanza, Fox News.
1: The New York Knicks pausing ticket sales after an error caused them to be listed at prices they say were too high. The get-in price for the season opener against Philadelphia was listed at more than $1,000. The team says they're rolling back to last year's prices, plus an average increase of 12%. The team says sales will restart soon with correct prices. I'm Lee Silicera. This is Fox News.
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3: It is just more hardcore summer. Temperatures in the 90s this evening, 75 for the low. Clear skies. It's warm. It's humid overnight. Maybe some spot evening storms, but pretty hard to find. Friday, again, sunny, hot, humid. Some spot afternoon storms, 95. 76 Friday night. Saturday, again, 98 degrees. Sunday, partly sunny, hot, humid. Some spot storms, and 92. 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Chief Meteorologist, Dave Murray.

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14: Top Democratic Party surrogate Hassan Piker has dropped another bombshell today, that America is worse than Al-Qaeda. He said this in an interview with Axios. We have the shocking audio coming from the Democratic Party's de facto top spokesperson. Economic indicators pointing in the right direction today. Poverty is lower, jobs, productivity, and CEO confidence is up. But can the Republicans turn this into a midterm message? We discuss, and we'll check in on the college Republicans out in Utah, where rabid anti-Charlie Kirk radicals are trying to get two of them expelled. Crazy story. One of those college Republicans, Riley Beasley, joins us at the bottom of the hour for an exclusive update on this story. You don't want to miss it. It's Thursday, September the 17th. I'm Scott Jennings, reporting for Salem, and we come to you live today from New York City. It is a wild day in our politics, and we'll do our best to cover the waterfront. On this day, by the way, in 1787, delegates in Philadelphia signed a document that would change the course of American history. America had achieved its independence, but was struggling to govern itself. Under the Articles of Confederation, the national government could not reliably raise money or respond to a crisis. So delegates from the various states came to Independence Hall to fix it. They spent the summer in private debate. Large states and small clashed over representation. Delegates argued over how much power to give a president and how to keep any one part of government from becoming too strong. The result was a House based on population, a Senate with equal representation for each state, and three separate branches of government designed to check one another. The document opened with three words that still define our nation today. We, the people. On September the 17th, 39 delegates signed the Constitution. The states still had to ratify it, and Americans argued fiercely over whether it did enough to protect their freedoms. In fact, the Bill of Rights would be added 4 years later. The founders and the delegates did not settle everything. Their compromises left slavery in place, an injustice that later plunged our nation into civil war. But today, 239 years after the signing, we mark September the 17th as Constitution Day. And that four-page document still sets the rules for our republic and reminds us that the power of government begins with we, the people. Our Constitution has certainly survived a lot of turmoil over the years, Civil War, two world wars, unrest in the streets, economic booms and busts, technological advances. Our founders could have scarcely imagined what would happen in the future, but the document stands today as the most sturdy pillar of self-government ever devised by man. And yet, the most prominent spokesperson for the American left, Hassan Piker, has said this about the U.S. Constitution. Cut three.
15: It's unconstitutional. Man,

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10: And welcome back to the Scott Jennings Show, covering all the latest political breaking news. And we are going to break some news today. Let's zoom up to Alaska, where one of the most watched Senate races in the country is going on. Joining me for this segment is our friend John Hishta from the AARP. John, welcome back to the show. AARP has been rolling out lots of polling in this midterm, and the latest data you have comes from Alaska. What does it tell us?
11: Well, it tells us a couple of things, which has been consistent over the course of a lot of these polls, which are 50-plus voters and older voters are the most motivated voters in this election right now. And it's in Alaska even compounded. It's amazing. 87% of voters over the age of 50 are extremely motivated to vote, compared to just 62% of those who are under the age of 50. And the issues, again, are around pocketbook concerns, whether it's the cost of groceries, gas, other household items, and it's all tied to particularly those who are over the age of 65, how important the revenue is from Social Security and how important Medicare is to those folks as they try to lead their lives on a daily basis.
10: Let's talk about how these voters are fitting in to the larger picture in the Alaska Senate race. Let's start with this. What is the top line result? Where do we stand here post Labor Day on Dan Sullivan? He's the incumbent Republican.
11: That's right.
10: Is he ahead or behind?
11: He's a little bit behind. He's behind by about 4 or 5 points. And when you roll it out, as you know, Scott, in Alaska, they have this ranked choice voting. And it's a little bit peculiar up there because there's also another Dan Sullivan on the ballot. But when you get down to the final choice, he's still behind by about 4 points. He does lead the 50-plus vote at this point, but it's a very small margin. He leads by about 6 points or 7 points there as well.
10: Yeah, I'm looking at the data here. So showing Peltola, she's the Democrat with a 46 to 41 lead on the top line.
11: Yep.
10: And then under that, voters over the age of 50 are with Dan Sullivan. But as you point out, it's a small lead. I mean, obviously, strategically, to climb back up here, Sullivan's going to have to expand his margins among these 50-plus voters. If he wants to do that, what issues

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20: Welcome back to the Scott Jennings Show here on Thursday, September the 17th. Coming up in 30 seconds, we talk to Riley Beasley, the Utah College Republican who is facing possible expulsion because of an anti-Charlie Kirk liberal mob on his campus. It's an incredible story, and we have breaking news on it today. You don't want to miss this conversation. 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Again, this is a project of our friends at Americans for Prosperity. All right, we just passed the one-year anniversary of the Charlie Kirk assassination. Should be a time for us all to reflect on why there can be no tolerance for political violence in our nation. But leftist radicals on college campuses are treating it differently, showing up to prayer vigils to harass, intimidate, and torment college Republicans and other conservative youth leaders. This is what happened at the University of Utah. College Democrats showed up to harass mourning conservatives. But now it's two of the Republicans who are facing possible expulsion by the university. Joining me now, the state chairman of the Utah Federation of College Republicans, Riley Beasley, who is one of the students under attack from the radical left and now from his own university administration. Riley, welcome to the Scott Jennings Show.
1: Scott, I'm so happy to be on here. And, you know, my big question that I probably want to cover today is, does the University of Utah believe that conservative speech is also free speech?
20: That's a great question, and I want you to help our audience understand how we got to this crazy point where they may be trying to throw you out of school. On September the 10th, we were marking the one-year anniversary of the tragic assassination of our friend Charlie Kirk. The college Republicans and other conservative groups decided to hold a prayer vigil. That's what you were part of at the University of Utah. And then the college Democrats showed

0: institutions across America, but especially ones in Utah. We're seeing this radical ideologies that are just destructive at their core. We're seeing students baking cakes, writing derogatory terms on them, which celebrate murder. And then we're having actually students go out and say that they are going to, I don't know how you would take it, but if somebody says they're going to kirk you, I can only assume that means one thing, as this student did earlier in the year at the University of Utah.
1: Riley, final question, 10 seconds. Do you feel safe on your campus right now?
0: I'm very alert towards my safety. It's one of my biggest priorities. And I hope that the university is committed to keeping campus safe. It's my number one priority.
1: Riley Beasley is the chairman of the College Republicans at the University of Utah, a brave conservative on that campus, fighting for conservative values and free speech. Riley, we'll follow your story. Keep us posted, and we'll be right back on the Scott Jennings Show.

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7: 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Thursday, September the 17th. Welcome back to Common Sense for the American People. Scott Jennings here. We welcome our friend Henry Olson back to the show, senior fellow at the Ethics and Public Policy Center, author of the Margin of Victory newsletter, one of the most respected political analysts and political handicappers in the business. Henry, I want to discuss with you today Michigan for a couple of reasons. One, Hassan Piker is back in the news, and we're going to play that in just a moment. And there's some fresh polling data. So let's start with Piker. He has reinserted himself into the conversation in Michigan. He has been one of the main surrogates for Abdul El-Sayed, the Democrat. Let's hear what Piker has told Axios today, comparing America and Al-Qaeda. Cut number two.
8: Do you think America, then, is worse than Al-Qaeda?
9: Pound for pound, as far as the number of deaths, yes, we have caused tremendous terror.
7: Okay, so you have the Democratic candidate, Henry, with his main surrogate saying that pound for pound, America is worse than Al-Qaeda. This is, of course, on top of a whole bunch of other statements that have been controversial up in that race. What do you make of the situation in Michigan right now? Who's got the advantage?
10: Yeah, the polling all points to El-Sayed having a 1, maybe 2-point advantage. That's certainly not insurmountable if it's true. And there's a lot of time for Mike Rogers to move that extra point or two or stuff. The fact is, El-Sayed himself is extreme. He associates with extreme characters, particularly people like Piker, who are favorable, if not downright supportive, of Islamic terrorist groups like Al-Qaeda. And if the mainstream media is going to go running around asking people on the right to disassociate themselves with, you know, fringe figures who are embarrassing, they should definitely continue to ask Hassan Piker and El-Sayed what their relationship is, because it's clear it's much closer than most of these things that they excoriate the right about.
7: Yeah, El-Sayed was all too happy to have Piker in during that primary, and there's sort lots of pictures of them together, lots of video with them together. Piker was invited to go to El-Sayed's campaign events and make speeches, so he wanted his support. Now, when reporters ask him about Piker, El-Sayed gets very

0: marched out of the house at gunpoint. Officers citing a warrant for a bank fraud out of Fargo, North Dakota, state she's never been to. AI facial recognition had matched Angela Lips to a woman withdrawing money using a fake military ID. The grandma held without bail on 8 felonies, jailed and extradited for nearly 6 months before she was released into the Fargo freezing cold Christmas Eve. No way to get home. Lips suing the city, saying they never investigated her bank records to prove she wasn't there. Plus, she looks nothing like the suspect.
1: Fox's Therese Crowley. Wall Street stocks recovered most of their losses for the week. The Dow up 360 and the Nasdaq gained 439. The S&P plus 85. The price of Brent crude, the international standard, fell 1%. I'm Lee Silvestre. This is Fox News.
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3: It is just more hardcore summer. Temperatures in the 90s this evening, 75 for the low. Clear skies, it's warm, it's humid overnight. Maybe some spot evening storms, but pretty hard to find. Friday, again, sunny, hot, humid, some spot afternoon storms, 95. 76 Friday night, Saturday, again, 98 degrees. Sunday, partly sunny, hot, humid, some spot storms, and 92. 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
0: Look, I know we never actually left, but I'll just say it. 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
2: Quick check of the headlines here on Thursday, September the 17th. President Trump is threatening new tariffs against the European Union after EU leaders invited Canada to become an associate member of the bloc. Trump calls the potential alliance a, quote, hostile act. Before leaving Washington last night, by the way, the House passed several major measures, including sweeping new sanctions against Russia and Iran. The legislation targets Russia's energy industry and authorizes tariffs of up to 100% against major purchasers of Russian oil. That now goes to President Trump's desk. He supports it. The House also voted 417-3 for a bill designed to prevent families from being stuck with the infrastructure costs created by massive AI data centers. It's called the Ratepayer Protection Act. Important bill. The House has now left town, by the way, until after the midterms. This delays Thomas Massie's effort to impeach Defense Secretary Pete Hegseth. There was no vote on that. Meanwhile, the Senate is advancing new national rules for college sports, and the Farm Bill advanced out of the Senate Agriculture Committee yesterday. Important to rural America, the deciding vote there. Mitch McConnell of Kentucky, who's back at work this week. One more fight brewing, continuing to roil Washington, this over immigration. Tomorrow, the Trump administration's new public charge rule is scheduled to take effect. It gives immigration officers broader authority to deny green cards or visas to people who are likely to depend on taxpayer-funded benefits, welfare programs like Medicaid, food assistance, and government housing. The principle is straightforward. America welcomes immigrants, but immigration policy should serve the interests of American citizens, and taxpayers should not be required to subsidize people immediately upon their arrival. But New York City Mayor Zoran Mamdani, Attorney General Letitia James, and a coalition of Democratic-led states and cities are suing to stop the rule. They say it unfairly punishes legal immigrants for receiving benefits for which they qualify. Where should America draw the line between welcoming legal immigrants and protecting American taxpayers? Joining us to discuss is Theo Wald, former Trump White House domestic policy official, former Solicitor General of Idaho, and one of the conservative movement's leading legal and policy thinkers. Theo, welcome back to the show. Let's start with the basic question. Why shouldn't America require prospective immigrants to demonstrate that they can support themselves? What's your view?
3: Yeah, why shouldn't they? Thanks for having me back, Scott. It's just a crazy question that we're even debating this, because we've been told for well over 3 decades that Democrats believe that legal immigrants contribute economically to the betterment of our nation and for the good of all Americans, including American citizen workers. And now we have a clear-cut policy choice that, let's just be clear on the history here. This law has been in effect since the 1920s. It was operative until the very end of the Clinton administration, when almost out the door, Clinton signed an executive order gutting the public charge statutes. And so this has been an effort to reanimate the way that we evaluate

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5: Okay, we have a little update to a story that we brought you earlier in the show. You heard our interview with the University of Utah College Republican president, Riley Beasley. He and another Riley, another college Republican there, were facing possible expulsion after this back and forth they were having with these radical activists, Democrat, liberal activists on their campus. But the breaking news is in. The University of Utah has fully dismissed the expulsion cases against the two Rileys, and they admitted that, I'm reading this here, they admitted they were in the wrong and apologized and promised to make adjustments to the process to prevent this sort of harassment from occurring in the future. I'm looking at one of the emails that went into Riley Barnes. Based on our review, I do not believe there are grounds to charge you for a violation of university policy. I apologize for the inconvenience and emotional turmoil this has caused you. So the University of Utah caves, and the brave college Republican patriots are victorious today, even though they've been through quite an ordeal. So congrats to our friends, the Rileys, over at the University of Utah. Close the show today on a debate that we had on CNN last night. And if you're a college student listening to this show, feel free to listen to this debate, and you can skip your econ class this afternoon because I had to educate everybody about how taxes work last night. Let's listen to it. Cut number one.
6: My question to you all is very simple. If you're so upset about tariffs as taxes being depressive of economic activity, would you trade all the tariffs for a zeroing out of corporate income taxes?
7: Why, you don't have to
6: why
7: do that because
6: that?
7: The
6: I mean,
7: tariffs
6: just, why are why are certain taxes good and certain taxes bad? Because Trump did one and you want to do the other.
8: Not
6: and
8: to
6: that's
8: mention
6: the way
8: that those tariffs have been tariffs. Have been deemed unconstitutional.
6: Every Democrat will run for president on an increase in corporate income taxes after arguing against tariffs.
8: And the people running for the Republicans running for Senate in Maine, like Susan Collins and Mike Rogers in Michigan, that border Canada, are going to be running on how they oppose these
9: also,
8: tariffs.
9: No person running for Donald United Trump. States Senate is going to take Scott's position on that either because it's patently absurd.
6: Well, it's absurd. What's absurd?
9: You're asking people to trade. You're asking me, do I want to get rid of corporate taxes or get rid of tariffs?
6: No, I'm saying get rid of all of it.
8: I haven't gotten my tariff rebate check,
6: why?
8: Damn it.
6: Would you?
8: I want my DOGE rebate check.
6: Get rid of
8: I want my tariff rebate check.
6: No,
8: and I want my 5%
6: DOGE. So this is revealing.
8: I won't take it anymore. Give me my checks.
6: This is a revealing debate. You say taxes on corporations
8: I say give me my checks.
6: In the form of tariffs are passed on to consumers. Where do you think corporate income taxes go?
8: Okay.
6: On to consumers.
8: Okay.
6: Would you want to zero it all out?
10: And they're both bad.
6: They're both bad.
10: Bad.
6: So let's zero it all out.
7: Hold on a second. Yes.
6: Trade it all.
7: I don't.
6: Bad.
7: Hold on a second. No. I don't think that they're both the same.
9: They're not.
6: They're all taxes.
7: They're not.
6: You just said they're

0: Germany. Next thing I know, it was 3 weeks later. I was paralyzed.
1: While parachuting with my platoon, my parachute didn't open, and I broke my neck. It left me paralyzed for the rest of my life.
2: I was on a routine patrol, and we were in the desert of Kuwait, and the vehicle flipped and landed on top of me, which left me paralyzed from the waist down.
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6: Time is now to rein in artificial intelligence. I'm Lisa Lacera, Fox News. That's a call from House Democrats after AI industry leaders told lawmakers development needs to be slowed down. House Democratic leader Hakeem Jeffries blasted Speaker Johnson for sending lawmakers home until after the midterms.
7: As opposed to working in the Congress in a bipartisan way, in a comprehensive way, to address the urgent issue of AI safety. In the best interest of the American people and the world.
6: President Trump has called warnings about AI hoax and ridiculous. This is there's a warning from an industry giant about new behavior from their artificial intelligence models.
8: OpenAI disclosing 6 reports of unexpected or concerning behavior in artificial intelligence models as the debate over AI safety grows increasingly heated. Among those reports, an unrelated research model inserted jailbreak-like instructions into its own notes to disregard its normal constraints and told itself to be freed from the roles and identities that bind other chatbots. In another instance, an AI agent uploaded files to the internet to obtain a browser citation without asking the user. OpenAI saying those reports were discovered during training or evaluation over the past months.
6: Fox's Lillian Wu. A federal judge has ordered the Kennedy Center provide 30 days notice before making any major physical changes to the building, including demolishing it, as President Trump has threatened. Alabama has put to death a man for a 1998 double murder at a pawn shop 3 months after a judge's ruling blocked the state from putting him to death with nitrogen gas. Jeffrey Lee died by lethal injection at the William C. Holman Correctional Facility in Atmore. Lee was the second execution in Alabama this year. 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
13: It is just more hardcore summer. Temperatures in the 90s this evening, 75 for the low. Clear skies. It's warm. It's humid overnight. Maybe some spot evening storms, but pretty hard to find. Friday, again, sunny, hot, humid. Some spot afternoon storms, 95. 76 Friday night. Saturday, again, 98 degrees. Sunday, partly sunny, hot, humid. Some spot storms, and 92. 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Chief Meteorologist, Dave Murray.
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7: Genocide in Gaza is the new BLM. Genocide in Gaza is the new 15 days to slow the spread. Genocide in Gaza is the clot shots actually providing immunity. There is a faction of individuals who they believe in big government. I don't consider them Republicans. They call themselves Republicans, but they're not.
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9: Turned it into the golden age. We're right now in the golden age of America, and that war is going to end very soon. Watch, you just watch. Trump was right about everything. You watch. They're getting decimated, and they want to make a deal so badly. They call, we want to make a deal, we want to make, and they're not ready yet, I don't think, but we could have a deal anytime we want. And I've delivered on every single promise I made, and far more than the promise. I made promises, but somebody wrote an article recently. He actually did much more than what he promised, which is true. But since the election, the stock market has set 80 all-time record highs. And here in North Carolina, we've created more than 80,000 jobs, and more Americans are working today. Right now, we have more Americans working than at any time in the history of our country. That's a soundbite that nobody can argue with. Just yesterday, it was announced that real incomes have soared to the highest level in history, surpassing the record that I set in my first term. We lifted 1.5 million people out of poverty last year. The poverty rate for African Americans, Hispanic Americans, Native Americans just hit an all-time record low.
10: The competition is horrendous. The Democrats gave you a 4-year catastrophe, including the highest inflation in history. Yeah, the highest. You know, they came up with these words about pricing and affordability. Remember? Affordability. The first day I got in, it was January 20th. The next day I had a news conference, January 21st. And it was Biden's thing. And they said, what are you going to do about affordability? It was a word I'd never heard politically speaking. It was a word they made up. They passed it on to the fake. Wow, that's a lot of fake news. Look at that. That's a lot.
7: POTUS talking about the issue of affordability, which is going to be a really hot topic. I mean, it is a hot topic as we go into elections, and Republicans really need to get a handle on this. Oh my God, it's cold in the studio today. They need to really get a handle on this, because if they don't, this is going to be the thing that everybody will be talking about as they go to the ballot box. That's what they're going to be. That's going to be the top issue. So welcome to the radio program, Dana Lash, with you. And, you know, we also have this. This is cut 3. I want to touch on this real quick. This is another part of that affordability. Listen.
9: And to be honest, it's going to end soon. But because they can't go on, the nation's destroyed. But I have to say, you have a little higher. You have a higher gain. It's a very inexpensive price to pay
10: for what we've done. Remember that. It's a little more. It's

0: even if it was, frankly, even if it was a lot more.
1: Press the wrong button. So this, the issue of higher gas prices, there's a different way to message this, POTUS, that doesn't rob you of wins. And I, you know, he had a prompter there when he was giving that speech, when he was rallying people. He had a prompter. And I'm like, please, dear heavens, use it. Like, you have, the reason I get nervous when he starts going off the cuff like this is because he's being funny. But there's one thing that I don't even think Trump can overcome, and that is making jokes about how things are expensive right now. I'm not going to lie about it. They're expensive. And part of that is you have the issue of tariffs. Part of that is you have, well, we're going to talk about the interest rate because now they're jacking up interest rates again. What's that going to do to everything? Everything from nobody's going to be refinancing. There's not going to be anybody buying cars. There's not, I mean, it's going to make everything more expensive. You have that issue as well. But yes, the energy issue is significant because you have the world supply and everyone, the market will react to the world supply. So when you have the issue and conflict with Russia and with the Strait, that's going to have that effect. But the way that he was talking about it, yes, when he said, yeah, it's an expensive price to pay for what we've done. What I disagree with is I feel like that gives fuel to his enemies because it's not anything that he did. And it's not anything, honestly, that the United States did. I mean, I want to know the people that wanted us to be simps to the mullahs, how long they expected us to bend over and grab our ankles for them. Oh, no, maybe if we just kiss their butt a little bit, they'll be nice to us and won't jack up our prices. Do you realize this is what he should be saying? As it pertains to Iran, it's a little uncomfortable now for a lifetime of comfort later. That's the kind of messaging he should be walking out with. Because when he goes out and says stuff like this, I can't even tell you how much I've seen it all over the internet already. Look at this. Trump is, you have Marjorie Taylor Greene, Clyde from Any Which Way But Loose out there. Look at the high gas prices at the pump. She did this video. Look at the high gas prices at the pump. But she's not going to sit here and talk about, look, lady, what was your perimenopausal ass doing when you were sitting there in Congress? No, I'm not even going to be nice about these people. It's better than me punching them in the face. Pick your poison. I have zero tolerance for this stupidity. But the issue at play is he's got to message this better. I don't think any of you disagree with me on that. He's undercutting himself. Because, again, the Iranian issue, that's Iran. That's not. POTUS didn't do that. My gosh, it predates the man. It predates his time in office. Hell, I wasn't even alive when they started this stuff. That's how long it's been going on. My entire life, half of you out there, your entire lives have been nothing but, oh, it's Iran. What are they going to do? What are they doing now? The million dollar problem. So the issue of whose fault it is, he's got to be consistent with that language. Because now they're going to be cutting ads. They're going to take that. I've already seen them. They're cutting it and they're putting that on social media. And now guess what? Now guess what the stories are? Oh, well, Trump is admitting that. I've seen enough stories on that today. Just this morning. It's one of the reasons I'm all mad because I'm like sitting on my desk and I'm looking at these headlines. I'm getting mad. And I also have roof issue. We're getting our roof replaced. Grateful. But still, stressful. So, again, welcome to the radio program. Dana Lash with you. A number of things that we're going to roll over today because it's Thursday. Thank the heavens. It's Thursday. And we're going to dive into some of the latest as it we got to dive on this whole thing with the DOJ. Or sorry, with the SecWar. Not really so much DOJ, but SecWar. And the issue of whistleblowing. I take great issue, objection, umbrage, however you want to put it, with the claim that leaking to the press is whistleblowing. Leaking to the press is not whistleblowing. There's a whole process, if that's what they're wanting to do. It's an entire process. If you're going to blow the whistle, so to speak, on what you think, if you are in the government, if you are within the government and you're trying to blow the whistle, there's a whole process to do it. You

0: Congress, you don't sit here and leak to the press, right? You don't leak to the press. That's not what you do. But that's what's been happening. In fact, this latest headline about this, Pentagon whistleblowers send urgent SOS about Pete Hegseth, an extraordinary public appeal. They say he's dumb, deluded, and utterly incompetent. As chaotic blunders get so bad, Army leaders turn on worst defense secretary in history. Wow, it sounds super bad, right? Super bad. Why didn't we get any of these headlines when Lloyd Austin went MIA? Guys, remember that whole story? Lloyd Austin, he went for like what? It was almost a week. I think it was a week. He said he had a procedure. He was at Walter Reed National Military Medical Center. It was in December 22nd of 2023. He had an elective procedure. He did not notify the president. He did not notify anybody in the White House. He did not notify the deputy secretary. He did not know his he did not notify his deputy within his office. It was Secretary of Defense then. Later, he said, I take full responsibility. I didn't really mean to keep my medical status a secret. No, it's not that you kept your medical status a secret. The problem is that he went entirely MIA for days, almost a week. You are literally the secretary at the time. It was called defense. I shouldn't have to say this. We all know. He was Secretary of Defense, and he went MIA. We didn't get a seat, and I looked. Maybe I didn't look good enough. You guys are welcome to try. I mean, I really doubt that I didn't look good enough. I didn't see a single anything about this when he went missing and didn't notify. What would have happened? What would have happened had we, I don't know, like what if there had been a conflict and we needed to get him immediately? What if the president needed some insight? There was such a long delay. He didn't even report his health concern, which he's required to do. And even members of the press were asking, where is he? What's happening? What's going on? Where's anybody? Was it 2 weeks? Because they were trying to diminish it. Kane's telling us all that it was like 2 weeks. I thought it was just like 5 days. Was it over 5 days?
1: It was definitely more than 5 days.
0: You're kidding me.
2: It was more than 5 days.
0: So what happens? Say the United States gets, say we had another 9/11. And you got the Secretary of Defense. Nobody knows where he is. What happens? I mean, the notification process, the chain of command, the military authority, and the time that it happened, you have to realize that our military forces were already on a high alert in the Middle East. That was already something that was happening. They were already on high alert. Huh. And this... already an issue. This was around the time of Afghanistan and the withdrawal and all of this other stuff. So it was in that same sphere of time, not the exact same time, but within the sphere of time. So what happens? We had at the time two aircraft carriers in the Mediterranean. What else did we have? We had Iranian backed groups. I'm going through my notes and y'all have to forgive me because I'm clicking on some of the tags here. We had two carriers in the Mediterranean. We also had Iranian backed groups that were repeatedly attacking our troops in Iraq, Syria, and the Red Sea. Right? Because you still had the Israeli Hamas war. If Biden was going to deploy or anything with military forces anywhere in the world, they would have had to have gone through the Secretary of Defense at the time. They would have had what they call a principals meeting. He gets his deputy together, he gets his war staff together, and Austin represents the DOD. And they would not have been able to do that because they would not have been able to get a hold of him. Apparently, nobody could even get a hold of Lloyd Austin. You're telling me all of that happened and there wasn't a single leak about this to the press? and there were no headlines after lamenting, but they're mad at Pete Hegseth. Why? Because Pete Hegseth has been getting rid of pencil pushers. We're going to come back to this because we got quick five, and I don't want to go over, so we actually can get that for you. As we move, the people who help bring you the program, it's our friends at Webroot. They want to make sure that you're safe as you're browsing online because criminals are looking for all the different ways that they can exploit vulnerabilities. Part of the vulnerability, one of them that they can exploit, is the apathy. When being online, you think you're safe. 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
8: And now, all of the news you would probably miss. 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
9: This story is just unbelievable. Five women are believed to be dead, two others missing in connection to what they're calling this Philly House of Horrors. See, this is what is in your old neck of the woods. Five women connected to this Philly House of Horrors. Real story. This is not like a haunted house thing. Investigators have been searching for human remains. The guy's a suspected serial killer. And if you saw the photo of him, you would be like, that dude's a suspected serial killer. He looks like Bob from Twin Peaks, yo. He looks like Bob from Twin Peaks. No cap. As the kids say, I'm going to ruin that phrase on purpose. I'm going to rob you of joy. They comb through. Here's the crazy thing. This serial killer, he kicked the bucket last year at age 82. This man lived his life till 82 years old and didn't get dragged for being a serial killer. That's a sadness. They comb through all of his property. They found over a million digital images and video from the house. I don't even know how you amass that much. I don't even have that much. And I'm not a serial killer. Five women in the video, they were lifeless or unconscious. They identified the women. Two others remain missing. Apparently, 10 reportedly overdosed after they were seen in the video, and they were found in various locations across Philadelphia. 16 other alleged victims were found alive, but were not very cooperative, according to police, and did not want to discuss what occurred in the home. They refused to speak with investigators. Now they're expanding it even wider, and they're looking to speak with 25 other alleged victims. I mean, the guy looks like an absolute serial killer. This is just, that's horrifying. This story is just crazy. Let's see. We also have, we didn't need this study. Reading is linked to lower stress and better brain health. I do believe that. It's a mental activity. That's not surprising. We also have a retinal scan could flag an irregular heartbeat risk years before a diagnosis. That is actually incredibly interesting, especially you ladies out there, because heart disease is like the number one killer of women. It is. A retinal scan could actually flag an irregular heartbeat risk. So maybe ask your eye doctor about that the next time you have to go to the optometrist for a checkup. And they studied 40,000 women or 40,000 people for a decade. Or sorry, 90. They looked at 90,000 scans of a group of 40,000 people for 10 years. So it's a pretty thorough survey. 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

0: What if the thing you're listening to right now never got interrupted? What if it could play uninterrupted from room to room on Sonos? What if you start with two Sonos speakers just to see how it feels? What if you really like how it feels and you become a Sonos person who can't stop saying to their friends, "What if you start with two Sonos speakers just to see how it feels?" Because it's not magic, but it's not not magic.
1: Special.
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1: Welcome back to the program. We're at the bottom of this first hour, and I got a couple of things to hit. We were talking about this crazy Pentagon story, which I think is, this is weird. This whole thing is so crazy. They are going after Hegseth so bad, SecWar. And whenever I see entities that were completely quiet when Lloyd Austin went MIA, I just take it with a grain of salt. I can't take it seriously. I was telling you before we had to go to break, because we had headlines to get into, I wanted to explain to you the really what, how, I mean, I know that you know it's serious that Lloyd Austin was MIA, but how serious it was, let me just share with you. I mean, if something had happened, because we had, you know, we had carriers in the Mediterranean, there were Iranian-backed groups that were attacking our assets and our troops. It was, it's a very big deal. If something had to have happened, we would not have been able to quickly move, because that chain of command, because Lloyd Austin hid it for like 2 weeks, that he went to the hospital, didn't tell anybody, he was completely MIA. And his deputy, Kathleen Hicks, the deputy secretary of defense, the person who was supposed to stand in for him if he was in the hospital or if there was an emergency, didn't know because she wasn't told. And so she was on vacation in Puerto Rico. So none of the, not the number one, number two, and then apparently the number three even was not even able, because no one said anything. He was at Walter Reed, and he was like, oh, he went to, this is crazy. And not a single headline, the way that they're going after Hegseth, not a single headline about Lloyd Austin. If Biden had to, if he had to deploy military forces, that chain of command was completely gone. The deputy was in Puerto Rico on vacation, and the principal was in the hospital, but nobody knew for 2 weeks. We had promotions. The Senate, remember, this was all tied up. The Senate had delayed all the promotions of these military officers. And that's when everyone was getting mad at Tommy Tuberville for holding it up. And that's what he was fighting back on abortion and travel expenses for service members who were traveling to seek an abortion and all that stuff. So when that finally cleared, they had all of these promotions. They couldn't do it without the DOJ. They couldn't do it without their principal and their deputy.

0: MIA. I mean, not only that, but I mean, there's a whole bunch. I mean, it's just crazy. This was after, already after trust in the federal government. A survey came out that same week showing that it was at a near record low. And that was according to Pew Research. It came out the exact same time that all of this was happening. And by the way, this was in September. The reason why I think this is incredibly strange now that they're going after Hegseth is that back in, I mean, this is exactly what happened in 23 with Austin in September, this exact same time back in 23. So it's kind of, you know, interesting that this is just the timing of it all. But they were, you can't be a public figure like that and then expect, especially when you are heading up the Department of Defense, but that's Lloyd Austin. But I did not see a single, my point is I did not see a single headline like this about Lloyd Austin. Oh my gosh, Pete Hegseth. If you were to read, clearly, look, clearly people want him out. Why is the question? Why? Is it because he's cleaning house? Is it because he's getting rid of some bad actors that are embedded in the DOD? I mean, I'm inclined to think that, considering that these quote-unquote whistleblowers didn't blow the whistle on Austin or any of this other stuff. I mean, you have to remember, there were no headlines like this coming out when you... Was it the guy... I don't want to look it up because I'm not going to spend time on it, but Kane, was it the Air Force dude who was, like, literally in a women's skirt and full makeup? Was it that guy when they were... you know what? I am going to look it up. Yeah, I'm going to just do Air Force dude trans. I love... I'm sure the AI element on here is like, what is wrong with
1: that
0: you?
1: Would narrow it down.
0: Yeah, yeah, yeah. So this is it, the guy Logan Ireland. U.S. Air Force Master Sergeant. He's a big old trans. Big old skirt, big old makeup. And he was making a big... I mean, they were doing all... They had time to sit here and experiment culturally, but they didn't have time to do any of this. There was no whistleblowing there. And by the way, this isn't a whistleblower. This is people being dumbasses and leaking to the press because they're petty and they're vengeful. The whistleblower has a process, and that process is there for protections for people who can't be prosecuted for speaking out against legitimate, actual, documented impropriety. That's not what this is. These are people who have an axe to grind at Hegseth, and they're butchering and abusing, like any damn leftist, the term whistleblowing, just like they butcher everything from common sense to gun control to assault weapon and trans and gender, everything else. Just name something. This is asinine. And it's dangerous.

0: Correct. How much money does Robert Kraft have? Like, how rich is he? Let's.
1: I think it's $15 billion on the net worth.
0: Is it? Oh, you're right. $15.2 billion. That's some blanky money. Why does? Okay, so here's the story. That Macklemore turd. He's not going away, guys. Not going away. He keeps chirping. Beep beep beep. So, here's the Variety article. This is so stupid. I'm going to read it with all of the pomposity it deserves. Quote, Macklemore's donating his entire $1 million salary from Ed Sheeran's tour to organizations supporting, quote unquote, fake place Palestine, and is inviting Robert Kraft, who blocked him from Gillette Stadium, to match the donation. He says, quote, whatever we disagree about, perhaps we can agree on this. Palestinian lives are worth protecting. It's no less valuable than any other life. Blah, blah, blah. So, nice how he kind of like we. I feel like this guy is one of the dumbest and luckiest people ever. He's like the like in high school, the slacker pot dealer who would like go behind the dumpster in school and try to like sell dummies overpriced pot. Isn't he that guy? He seems like that guy. He's like the guy that chased all the girls, but no one would jump on that landmine. Ooh. So, is he gay? Think, yeah, I know. It's like, yes. Yeah, so, now you have Robert Kraft, who's thinking, well, maybe I should just bend the knee. And he's decided to match it. I tweeted this out yesterday, and I'll stick this in your prep for those of you who subscribe to Chapter and Verse. So he's got his, I retweeted it last night, he's got his little statement out, where he just, it's just a screenshot, but it says, statement from Robert Kraft. I have dedicated much of my life to building bridges between all people. I believe deeply that all lives are worth protecting. Earlier today, before Macklemore challenged me to match his donation, Ed called me and asked me to commit $2 million to match his donation to aid in the region to fight this humanitarian crisis. Ed's going to reach out to other... Who's Ed? Is that Macklemore? I don't know. I don't care. I seriously don't care. He now plans to reach out to other venue owners. Blah, blah, blah, pff, pff. And then he adds, I'd like people who are speaking out in support of Palestinian people to know for decades. I've supported efforts to create opportunities for Palestinians and brought young... Blah, blah, blah, blah. Dude, you have blanky money. If you have blanky money, if I was him, I would literally get into a plane and fly to where this Mackleturd is and be like, no, no, no, blank you. And then I would leave because that's blanky money. You don't have to bend a knee when you got blanky money. You don't have to sit here and pay a fee to be able to have your opinion about one of the worst places on earth and the people that elected one of the worst terrorist entities on earth and still absolutely adore them. They're supremely popular, which is why, and again, I'm going to say this every time, Palestine isn't real. It's not a real place. There's no genocide in Gaza. And the name Palestine, this is a made-up fantasy from people who are trying to retcon themselves a brand new history, when in fact, it was an insult after the Second Judean Uprising by an old dead Roman emperor who decided to name the area after the Jewish peoples at the time, former biggest enemy that hadn't been there for two centuries, and they were seafaring people from Crete called the Philistines. This is why education is important. So why? So that Hamas can steal it? You're going to sit here and do aid money so Hamas can steal it? Because that's exactly what's going to happen. It wasn't Israeli forces that took video of Hamas literally like stealing the aid. It was international press agencies that caught it. In fact, there were documents that indicated Hamas, they were like actually putting it in print. Receipts. They were talking to each other. In fact, one document specifically described Hamas's military wing that they call Al-Qassam, but really all of it's a military wing. They were talking about they wanted a 25% cut of all international aid coming in. They also later adjusted the splits. They were going to give 7% to Al-Qassam. They were going to give 4% to some of their own Hamas-run government entities because Hamas is the governing body of Gaza and was absolutely universally elected. They had people in the streets celebrating in 2005. They are very much loved there, which is why the Palestinian Authority cannot hold another election because they will not only continue to win in Gaza, but they'll also win in Judea and Samaria as well. And they'll take over the entire organization.

0: nation of the Palestinian Authority. So the only reason that they haven't is because the authority doesn't have any more elections. They don't want to have elections anymore. And that's why. Because they are a very, very popular entity over in the Middle East. So here's the thing. Even after all of this, they were going to give themselves a 4% cut. This has been from Foundation, a couple of things. Agence France-Presse and Reuters were some of the earliest entities. Foundation for Defensive Democracies also has this story. They discussed how they were going to have 4% that was going to go to the Hamas propaganda wing. They were going to have 4% that was going to go to their own different Hamas bureaucracies within Gaza. And then they were going to take any kind of physical goods other than cash. And they were going to allow, they were going to allocate X percentage to the fighters. And then they were going to sell an indeterminate at the time amount of the rest of the physical aid at inflated prices on the black market. So that's who they're paying. They're just going to pay Hamas. McElturd does not even know this because he is literally a single-celled organism that's too stupid to even function at that high level. So this is, I mean, everybody knows this. Hamas goes out there and literally shoots people that try to approach food trucks. And that was only in the northern part of Gaza, by the way. That's the part that ended up getting obliterated because that's where they were the most active. And one of the reasons why they were the most active there is because Nahal Oz, which is one of the kibbutzim that's right on the other side of the border, that was an IDF outpost. And that was actually the area that they were focusing on when they were planning their October 7th attack. Now, in addition to that, any aid that comes in, Hamas levies a fee or a tax on. So even if you are an international organization, this is one of the things that none of these fake good do-gooders will tell you. They have to pay, you have to pay a fee or a tax to Hamas. They levy all of these protection things on the distributors. Anybody that, any goods that enter Gaza, it does not matter if it's commercial or humanitarian. You have to pay a fee to Hamas to allow that through. So they're paying Hamas. That's what this is. So by this donation, they're literally paying Hamas. I'm not saying figuratively, I mean literally. They are giving cash to Hamas. So it's a protection racket. That's all this is. It's a it's a protection racket. You're paying a protection fee for Hamas. For what? For absolutely nothing. What is the point of having blanky money if you're not going to tell complete absolute trash like a loser who hasn't had a hit for 15 years, couldn't even write one by himself without a handful of session musicians? What is the point of having blanky money if you're not going to tell this turd blank you? Or as Kane said, take your private blank you jet and write blank you in the sky. We got a lot more on the way as we move. We have Days of These United States on the way. Our partners that help bring you the program, it's our friends at Alliance Defending Freedom. Alliance Defending Freedom. All of this fight, whether it's cultural, protecting women's sports, whether it is protecting kids like this one story of this couple that's been fighting, you know, the government and wants to train their kid, or free speech, or protecting business owners, that's where Alliance Defending Freedom is at. You're going to find them there. They helped overturn Roe v. Wade. They had a huge landmark free speech victory case in front of the Supreme Court that they won. They're fighting the biggest cultural and legal battles happening right now all over the country. But they have to have help to do it. If you want to defend your God-given rights, then you need to support the entities that are actually making them, whether it's a legal precedent or making it into law. 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
1: The midterms are almost here, and Republicans could be in deep trouble. Polls show Democrats leading in key races. Tonight, Rob Finnerty on Newsmax reveals the growing threat from the DSA and the radical left. With less than 60 days to go, Finnerty says it's time for the GOP to hit the panic button. The House may go, and control of the Senate is up for grabs. Gas prices, mortgage rates, health care, and out-of-control national debt. Americans are angry, and the progressive left wants total control of Congress. Tallarico, El Sayed, AOC, Bernie Sanders. Finnerty reveals President Trump's secret plan to fight back and what you can do to help him. Don't miss Finnerty tonight at 8 p.m. Eastern on Newsmax. 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
1: Like sands through the hourglass, so are the days of the United States.
2: Said that America is the top dog in terrorism.
3: Yes.
2: Do you think America then is worse than Al-Qaeda?
3: Pound for pound, as far as the number of deaths, yes, we have caused tremendous terror all around the world.
4: So Hassan Piker, he did this fluffy little interview, which we're going to talk about coming up next hour with Axios, because he's just a streamer, right? He's just some guy on Twitch. He's just a streamer, the Democrat spokesperson. I mean, that's what we've been told over and over again. But here's the issue. Then why is he on Axios? Huh? The other thing is, too, he's been crashing out all morning since this thing aired. It's so dumb. It's really dumb. We've got other cuts from him, too. But he tweeted, he goes, oh, they're farming the interview. I gave a nuanced answer about acts of terror this administration's caused, and they clickbait it. No, you that's not what happened. His absolute inarticulacy is not nuance. He is an intellectual lightweight. He is actually one of the stupidest people I've ever heard speak. And I'm not saying that just because he's a terror simp. He's just not bright. He's not a bright guy. He just says a whole bunch of stuff knowing that people are going to be passively listening and they're not going to really listen to, you know, everything that he says. But even in these soft interviews like that, they can't even buff out this stupidity just even there. It's actually comical. So coming up, we have a lot more in store. And yes, it's absolutely accurate. If it's helpful, I will write up a post about it and put it up at Substack that Robert Kraft donating money to any group in that area is going to absolutely, without a doubt, no argument, going to go into the pockets of Hamas. Because even just upon conversion, the taxes that are taken at conversion when you change your money, Hamas takes like 20 to 40% of it. So that's going to be a lot of money that Hamas is going to get. We're going to dive into that. We're going to get into some of the latest as it relates to Texas. We're also, I've got some crazy cultural stuff for you too, that we're going to touch on. So you don't want to miss. Stick with us.

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4: Less than 50 days away. I'm Lisa Lucera, Fox News. As Democrats hope to flip control of the House and Senate,
5: the American people have had enough of Donald Trump and the failed Republican economy.
4: House Democratic Leader Hakeem Jeffries, this is President Trump says Democrats gave him what he called the dark age of America, and he turned it into the golden age of America. Meanwhile, millions of Americans find themselves in new congressional districts ahead of the midterms.
6: A new report finds nearly 35 million Americans, about 1 in 10 U.S. voters, now live in a different congressional district than 2 years ago. It's the outcome of unprecedented mid-decade redistricting this past year, aimed at giving both parties a stronger advantage in dozens of House districts. President Trump urged the Republican-led legislature in Texas to redraw congressional maps. California, led by Democrats, followed suit in that state, along with several other state legislatures. Courts have blocked some of the redistricting.
4: Fox's Jared Halpern, the driver who slammed her SUV into a city bus in Los Angeles, killing two people on Tuesday, will face murder charges. Los Angeles DA Nathan Hochman says Bailey Lynn Rios was speeding and impaired when she drove her Ford Expedition the wrong way down a busy street, running a red light and hitting another vehicle before slamming into the bus.
7: She had narcotics in the car at that time. She was driving well beyond the speed limit.
4: A second deadly incident happened after that crash when a news chopper covering it crashed, killing both people on board and a third person on the ground. Anthropic says its AI model, Claude, is helping to build the next version of itself. The company says Claude is handling 26% of the model research and development and completing tasks under human supervision. 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
20: It is just more hardcore summer. Temperatures in the 90s this evening, 75 for the low. Clear skies. It's warm. It's humid overnight. Maybe some spot evening storms, but pretty hard to find. Friday, again, sunny, hot, humid. Some spot afternoon storms, 95. 76 Friday night. Saturday, again, 98 degrees. Sunday, partly sunny, hot, humid. Some spot storms, and 92. 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Chief Meteorologist, Dave Murray.
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7: Genocide in Gaza is the new BLM. Genocide in Gaza is the new 15 days to slow the spread. Genocide in Gaza is the clot shots actually providing immunity. There is a faction of individuals who they believe in big government. I don't consider them Republicans. They call themselves Republicans, but they're not.
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7: Welcome back to the program, ladies and gentlemen, your lovable curmudgeon. Dana Lash at the top of this second hour with you. A lot of stuff to discuss as we're going to get you set. It's Friday Eve. We've almost made it through the week, gang. Almost made it through the week. We've got the live stream of the radio program happening at Channel 347, DirecTV, all kinds of good stuff. And I will note, if you hear any sawing, screaming, hammering, or somebody falls through the roof behind me, that's because we're getting roof replacement and it is happening over the studio and it is what it is. So we're just going to go with it. We got to talk about cheese. We do. You're like, wait, what? Okay, yeah. How many of you outside of Texas know what Tillamook cheese is? Is it big? Wait, let me ask this. Steve, Steve's out all the way in the East Coast. You got Tillamook cheese out there?
9: I know the brand. I think I've gotten like I think there's a shredded cheese brand of that too, right? Because I've definitely had it on.
7: The shredded Tillamook is the best.
9: Okay, so yeah, that's
7: because
9: what I
7: mean. Oh my gosh. Y'all, if you're shredded cheese, the shredded Tillamook is the cheese. It melts so evenly and perfectly. We cook a lot, so that's the shredded. If I'm going to use shredded cheese, I'm going to use that. Or should I? I don't know. Like, I feel like every day I wake up and it's like, are you a real American? Because if you're a real American, you're going to be mad about this. So people were like, I don't like Tillamook cheese anymore. Tillamook cheese is fake and gay. Like, wait, why are we hating on Tillamook cheese now? So apparently, someone was like, oh my gosh, look at this. Tillamook has a halal thing on it. Halal. What is that? That's the little thing that says it's like Muslims can eat it, right? You got, I don't know. Can I just say Christians just will eat anything, apparently? We don't care. We don't, you know, I don't need no holy person to make my food. I'm just saying. I'm not like throwing shade at my friends. Who do, I'm just saying, because I've got friends who keep kosher. And I know that there's like a whole process. A lot of, actually, I don't know. I don't have any friends who are vegan. Not at all. But vegans, of which I know and am associated with due to work stuff, they, a lot of times, like, I guess like it's like very similar to kosher. It's like if you can't totally keep kosher, they go vegan. Anyway, so my whole point in saying this is because people are mad at Tillamook cheese. They have the halal mark, and they started, well, it's been on their packaging for years, and apparently somebody just now noticed. I mean, it's been for like, what, 10 years? It's been a long time that it's been on there. And people are, it's trending, and people are like, I hate you, Tillamook, burn in hell, because of, they have the thing, the halal thing.

0: on their Shays. Did you guys see the video of this? There's a video of it. I'm going to throw it over to you, Juan. There's a video of this. So someone's like, one of America's most popular brancheses. I don't know why I'm talking like this, because I just am. One of the popular brancheses is catering to the Muslims. So certified halal. I mean, I don't get block cheese. First off, who the hell gets block cheese anymore? Who are you? Shut up. No, I don't care. You get black cheese. I want it pre-shredded, because I will do everything else from scratch but that.
1: They add crap to it so it doesn't stick together, and that's what I don't like.
0: I don't care. I'm all right with that. I really don't care. Anyway, some chick was like, "Cause I just discovered that there's a halal on the shares." And I'm like, wait a minute. Yeah, if you're going to get black cheese, it better be as good as the government cheese. You know what I'm saying? Government cheese was good. Anyway, only like 5% of you are even going to know that. So anyways, chick is showing you. There's the little halal thing. Y'all, this has been on the package for forever. I'm not like, look, I dislike Islamism more than you ever could possibly imagine. And 99% chance I dislike it more than you. But this isn't new. This has been on there years. And they're not, it's not like they're doing some sort of special Muslim ceremony. There's no special room in Tillamook where they're going, all right, here's all the Muslims that are going to pray over the cheese, and then we're going to put it in the little halal thing and send it. That's not what they're doing. The reality of this situation is, now this is where it gets sciencey. They, and I'm just going to say it in a robot voice because it's just very dry. They switched to a fermentation-produced rennet in 2016 for consistent flavor and to avoid bitterness. It was a widespread industry move. This made most cheeses vegetarian, which also qualifies them for kosher and halal certification. And the majority of cheeses carry these marks. Okay. So it's the same process that serves multiple dietary markets, and it doesn't alter the dairy. I don't even know what fermentation-produced rennet is. Hold on. Let's go to Google, which hates us because we're conservative.
1: You know, animal rennet.
0: Oh, it's an enzyme made by inserting a cow gene. Oh, lovely. Mmm, tasty. A tasty little enzyme that's made by inserting a delicious little cow gene into a delicious little microorganism like yeast, fungi, or bacteria. So it produces a simply delish little pure chymosin, whatever the hell that is, during fermentation. I don't know. I'm not a scientist. I'm like, is it cheese? Love it. I don't care. Literally don't care. Don't care. If you hand me cheese, I will eat it. There was this thing that was going, that went viral on social media, where I like it, where you'll have like white people, you'll have somebody who's like, okay, white people will ask, why do black people do this? And then black people will ask, why do white people do this? And someone, it was a black influencer who was like, white people will eat any cheese you put in front of them. Yeah. And just like all the pets in nature are our friends. That's why so many people, you never see black people get thrown up in the air by buffalo, because only white people will go to try to pet them. These are real things. They're funny, but it's true. Anyway, I'm pretty sure that anybody black or white is going to eat any cheese put in front of them. I'm just saying. So it's not, I don't want people to think that there's like, they're going into some mosque and blessing the cheese. That's not what's happening here. And I'm not saying that because I like your cheese. And they definitely do not pay me, although they ought to. As much damn cheese as I buy. But it's literally just the way that they changed cheese making to stop the bitterness and to make it better. And apparently everybody in the industry did this. And then someone just flipped over the package. Legit. This has been going on since 2015. They just flipped over the package legit the other day. And they were like, hello, I'm not even going to bother to Google this. I'm just going to go to social media. Whatever gets clicks. You know what I'm saying? You know, it's better than swinging on a pole, I guess. So, well, it's true. Half of these influencers would be swinging on poles. You're depriving the strip club market of some pretty dumb but yet attractive dancers. So, with all the influencing, just saying. It's the digital pole now. So, you guys know I'm right. Even if you're mad at me for saying it, you know I'm right. So, I don't know. That's the story of it. If you decide that that's an

0: enough to make you not want to eat Tillamook cheese, then do it to it. I don't care. I'm getting my roof replaced and there's plastic in my house. I don't GAF, right? Don't make me GAF by going, look at me, I'm on social media. I hate you, Tillamook. I just don't care, right? Golly. Can we just one day where we're not mad about anything? That's impossible. I saw this post on social media. I tweeted it last night. It was on X. Do you say tweet anymore or post? I don't like saying post because it's so applicable to so many things. When you say tweet, you know exactly where it is. Anyway, not important. But there was this, it was like a video. It was on a loop that I retweeted. And, reposted. You got to say repost now. Thank you. And it says the GOP, whenever they have all three branches of government, and it's some guy walking on the street, super drunk, can't walk, and then barfs and falls down. That is actually the GOP. That's going to be the new mascot. It's not going to be the elephant. It's going to be this guy falling down in the street, vomiting everywhere. That's going to be the new. Oh, my gosh. All right. So that's the Tillamook. Kane was really, he saw that, and he's getting a little nervous about it. And so he wanted to know what's up with the Tillamook cheese. All right, so we got that. The Dutch are Lindsay Clancy and kids. The Dutch. Yeah, Dutch officials say they got their first toddler euthanized and it was handled well. I am not making this up. This is a real story. It's from Not the Bee. Kind of the Bee. But it's an actual real story. So it's from, Dutch publication. Let me run it through. So this story, it says, first ever case of euthanasia on a two-year-old was handled well, says a Dutch committee. Oh, the doctor who performed the Netherlands' first case of euthanasia on a child under 12 did so, as they said, with due care from the supervising committee that concluded after investigating Kane. The patient, a child of nearly 2 years who suffered from severe medical conditions, was murdered at the end of 2025. And there's all these excuses. They got to sit here and preface it. Well, the child was really severely, like, handicapped. And, oh, my gosh, it was clear that the child had brain damage. And, oh, my gosh, the child had severe. Okay, so you're determining that the, are you trying to determine whether or not you think the child could live because you think the child doesn't want to live or because the child living is bothersome to you? Let's be honest about this. So they were saying, well, given the cumulative effects of these conditions, it's better to just murk the kid. You know, the kid may not make it to adulthood. You know how many times I've heard stuff like that? And lo and behold, people make it to adulthood and have families. This is should have been Lindsay Clancy's defense, you know, if she's going to go out. I mean, seriously, that's what it is. This is the Lindsay Clancy treatment on a toddler, on a two-year-old. And the way that they reported it, they're very nonchalant over there in the EU. Oh, yes, the doctor says that it went well, Kane. Oh, everyone in Radioland, it went so well. The euthanasia of the toddler. Oh, my gosh. They said, but they're trying to listen. They're trying to make you feel better about it. They're like, no. No, we are not going to apply this to young children no more than 4 or 5 times a year. That is all. We will only kill 4 to 5 children a year. Not kill. Lindsay Clancy is the man to not living. That's true. You guys know it. They write in the story. Oh, you know, the doctor, they're talking to one of the doctors. They said, oh, he added that euthanasia is always difficult stuff for a doctor. You are not trained for it. And there is a huge threshold to cross, and sometimes you reach the point where you have to cross the threshold. You've got to Lindsay Clancy that baby. That's how ridiculous this is. You cannot make this stuff up. So she should have used that for her defense, huh? Anybody can die in the Netherlands. Just saying, it's like red flag law, but for life. We got more on the way as we move. Our partners that bring you the program, it's the people over at Ghost Bed. I love my ghost bed. I did not want to get out of my ghost bed early this morning as the sun came up and the hammering began. I did not want to get out of my ghost bed. Even then, as there was a saw sound directly over my head as my roof was being replaced, I wanted to stay in my ghost bed. 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
2: Marie, is that you?
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2: Better now. Did you know we had a little health scare with Jeff?
3: Oh, no. What happened?
2: Well, he had been short of breath and was really tired a lot of the time. 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
2: He finally went to the doctor, and she was able to listen to his heart and detected the problem. I didn't realize it, but heart valve disease is more common than you'd think. They were able to replace the valve, and he's feeling so much better now.
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6: And now, all of the news you would probably miss. It's time for Dana's Quick Five.
7: Guys, this is a happy little headline. A little happy headline for you right now. Just 3 minutes with a mini horse or a mini donkey improves teenagers' moods, says a study. It says that it makes them feel less anxious, sad, and lonely, and more calm. Does it have to be mini, though? Because the story starts out, it's Washington Post. The teenagers were given a simple task. Spend 3 minutes petting or scratching a rescued miniature horse and donkey. And then they rated their anxiety levels after it. Well, duh, we know this. But does it have to be miniature? I mean, if you want to fully reduce your anxiety, it needs to be miniature. Otherwise, it's only halfway. You know what I mean? I don't understand. I also would like a mini horse. I mean, isn't it just a big dog, right? I'd totally have a mini horse, man. I absolutely would. Okay, for the rest of the headlines. Can you see what I got distracted by during break? Obviously. So this breakbone fever, I don't even know what this is, but I don't like it. Mosquitoes, one of the most worthless creatures that have ever been created. Apparently, it's that breakbone, what do they call it? The dengue, whatever, fever? Is it real? Thank you. Dengue, like Bengay, but with dens. Dengue, thank you. It's a part of a larger outbreak. It's in Hillsborough County in Florida. Florida Department of Health, though, they haven't yet confirmed it, but apparently people are saying that it's spreading just locally. But it's apparently it's a faraway illness. Faraway illness. But they call it breakbone fever because people get a high fever, pounding headache, pain behind the eyes, and deep aches in their muscles, joints, and bones. Why do we have mosquitoes? I'm going to ask Google this on break. We don't need it. Cyber cabs. I thought this said crabs, and I was terrified. Cyber cabs are taking psychotic routes that turn tiny trips around the neighborhood into hours-long nightmares. One lady said her cyber cab held her hostage for forever. Is this just a Tesla hit piece? It sounds like a Tesla hit piece because they only talk about Tesla cyber cabs, and they make sure to say Tesla cyber cabs a million times. Try the Waymos that run into literally everything. Don't let people out of the car and go down dead-end streets, you morons. Let's see. Now they're saying the Kingsguard bearskin caps have to be fake fur because everyone's sensitive. 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
1: Dana Lash with you. We're at the bottom of the second hour. I got to tell you, I feel like a lot. We're going to talk. I think we're. Do we? Are we talking to Charles Payne tomorrow about the interest rate and some of this other stuff? On deck. It's in the works. But I just there's so much doomerism, and the purpose of that is to completely try to suppress the vote on the right coming up. It is absolutely about that. I see people right now who are like, well, I don't know. I mean, if gas is, they're watching these Marjorie Trader Green videos going, I don't know. If gas is that expensive, I guess. Wait, these are the same people who were like shouting, you know, a couple of years ago, fight, fight, fight, after somebody tried to kill the president at a rally in Butler, Pennsylvania. But now they're like, well, I guess I'll vote for communists because gas is, it's temporarily pricey right now. I guess I'll just vote for communists. Make it worse. I don't know the logic, man. I don't know what the logic is. There are a couple of people saying that. There are a few people out there saying it. But you know what? I tend to think that they were never going to support Republicans anyway, if I'm being honest about it. It just doesn't seem like they were going to support them anyway. All right. So what are we going to talk about? Oh, I know. Let's talk about Schmucker Marlson. So it finally happened. Tucker Carlson finally went after TPUSA, which is really what they wanted to do. That's what this has always been about. And I've told people this before. This has all been, so much of this has just been a fight over who can control the minds of the youth. I mean, that's the God's honest truth of it. So much of it has been about this fight since Charlie passed away has been about that. There are people who absolutely think that they are entitled to run this organization. And

0: I saw this video. I guess this was his show. I don't watch him, so I guess, was this his show the other day? Was this yesterday's show? Do we care? I mean, it's new. That's all we know. But he's decided to go after TPUSA because for Tucker, it's never been about Charlie for him. These people don't give a rat's ass. They don't. Let's be honest. They don't. This was always only ever about grifting and control. That's the truth of it. So he comes out with this video and he decides to attack TPUSA. And then he went after Blake Neff, who used to write for him over at Fox. I got to tell you, I know a lot of people that worked with Tucker at Fox because when he was at Fox, he had me on a show all the time. And a lot of them now, boy, oh boy, birds are singing. I mean, none of them like him. None of them, which I didn't know at the time. I mean, I guess it's because they were at Fox and they didn't feel like they could, I don't know, articulate that. I don't know. But, you know, we're just asking questions. Woo-hoo! But this is like one of several staffers now that worked with him. And they're just like, you know, washing our hands of it. Wow. But he went after Blake Neff, who worked on Charlie's show. And he was, and went after TPUSA at large. And Neff used to, like I said, used to write for him at Fox. And it was all because there was a profile piece done in Politico where the dude had asked, and I've never met him, where the dude had asked Carlson about his conspiracy theories and whether or not we still have to entertain stupid theories that we've debated before and defeated before. Like, how many times do you have to debate the same damn dumb theories and defeat them before people get the idea? Wait, here's a new one. Have you guys heard of, I don't know, communism? I mean, it's so dumb. But here's the sound. Do we have just, we only have to play like a smidge of it, but decided to just go full on after TPUSA, which, you know, he's been wanting to do for a while now. That's the truth of it. He's been wanting to do this for a while now. Do we have this? Yeah, go ahead. Listen to just a smidge of this.
1: A lot has happened in the last year. A lot of traumatic events for the staff of Turning Point, and so you always want to extend grace to them. I've tried to do that, even as they do things I disagree with, and I know that Charlie would vehemently disagree with.
0: Don't
1: and I've been frustrated
0: him.
1: By that, but haven't said a word. But
0: yes, you have.
1: The second that you give up on the very core of Charlie Kirk's message while continuing to occupy his studio under his name, I think it's important to say something.
0: Tucker's so just mad that he can't occupy his studio under his name, and he's got to take money from Qataris and Indian-made tobacco pouches. Isn't that interesting? I think it's fascinating that these people are mad that and want everyone to believe that they knew him better than the staff that worked with him literally every single day for years. The CIA reject, the college dropout, the high school dropout, who couldn't get his son into Georgetown. I mean, where do you want me to go? He's mad because, you know, he knew him better. You didn't, though. I'm so tired of this stuff. People trying to sit here and, you know, flex on someone's name because that person's dead. He never would be saying this stuff if Charlie was still alive. It's never been about Charlie for these grifters. It's never been about that. It's always about how they can use what he built to benefit themselves, benefit their agenda, fill their pockets, whatever. Like I said, it's political OnlyFans. Candy Owens is the same way. Gal Sharpton, it's a digital poll.

All of it. There's not an exception. So that's what they really wanted to do. They wanted to hijack this vehicle that influences collegiate minds and use it to promote the Red-Green Alliance and push multipolarity. That's what all of this has been about. They really want to do. And post-liberalism is all of that. Post-conservatism / post-liberalism, we've talked about this before, it's all of that. It's horseshoe theory in action. And because there was resistance within the organization itself, now they're mad. And now they're going to start going off and attacking everyone else. They're going to start targeting and attacking different people in the organization. So this is just the first salvo from him. And for him to go, well, you know, I haven't talked about it. Dude, you've talked about nothing else. Seriously, you sit up in your makeshift cosplay cabin and you talk about nothing else. That's it. Can I just say, I have never seen anybody so blessed by fortune and good luck as this guy, who has had to have a hand up to get everywhere he is, who couldn't finish, whether it's high school or college, not able to finish, couldn't get into the CIA. And apparently, you know, was the only way his son was able to get a leg up in politics was for him trying to, you know, he had Hunter Biden help him try to get into Georgetown. That even didn't work. I mean, it's true. You can get mad at me all you want to for saying it, but it's true. What I don't understand is how someone that clearly has had people helping him every step of the way and has been given things that he didn't work for on a silver platter. I've never seen anybody so angry and bitter and just like, meh. What is wrong with you that you can't? Well, how are you not like joyful for being grateful for all of this stuff? I don't get it. It's crazy. Absolutely no joy. It's just all doomer, doomer, doomer every day with these people. They want you to feel hopeless and confused and scared. They need you to feel that way so that they can brainwash you. That's what all of this is about. So a couple of other things we got to hit. Let's talk Texas. We got some surveys out, some polling out for Texas. And the interesting thing about the debate with Texas, and I was looking at a couple of these things, the Hispanic demographic in Texas really went red. Last couple elections. It was really something. It was really something to see it be so red. Is that going to stay unless Texas Republicans mess everything up? Although they have, you know, but I just think it's important to note this. This is true. This is why it's very important also to deliver on immigration and to deliver on energy. Now, the landslide victory in Texas for POTUS was powered by a massive, massive, massive, massive, massive gain. And we've seen this before. This is NBC analysis, but I've also seen it independently done with Cook Political, 538, everybody else. It was crazy, the uptick and conservative voting. I mean, you had Trump was plus double digits. And for whatever reason, now Tallarico is getting a lot of gains. I know a lot of people who are not here in Texas say, I don't trust any of those polls, don't trust them. I'm going to warn you guys about that. That's what the Republicans in Colorado said right before their state legislature flipped. And I know that because I was up there helping to battle all the Second Amendment stuff, all the gun control stuff that was coming down from their state house. So we went up there a couple of times to try to get out the vote and help people and rally them to go and vote and to fundraise for initiatives and all of that stuff. And people were saying that there too. And now look at them. Now look at Colorado. Two election cycles, a whole damn state flip blue. That's literally exactly what they said before this happened. They were saying that right up until the elections too. Oh, no, I don't believe these polling. The polling was showing Texas polling has not been wrong. As someone, again, who lives here and follows it. Now, I'm not saying that every poll is credible because clearly it isn't. But we all have, you're conservative, so you're already smart. You're watching this program, so you're already very smart. But you have discernment, you know. I mean, when you're looking at a survey, they always talk about their methodology. You can click it and you can see how many people they surveyed, where sometimes it's helpful to know where they pulled the people they surveyed from. Gets into their ages, what their ideology is. So it's not every poll is the same.
a lot of the local ones that have been produced usually by state papers or universities, things like that.

0: that. Those are always usually pretty reliable, I found. And this is not entirely wrong. You know, when people were saying that Trump was having a little bit of a rough time in 2020 in Texas, that was true in part because of immigration. People were livid over immigration here. They felt like not enough had been done. It was literally all anybody could talk about. It was a big deal. And when he ended up losing the election, I was looking at the performance, how he performed in all of these different solid red states, and the voting was down in a lot of these states. Not necessarily was it upticked for Democrats, but it was down. You could also argue 2020. There's a lot of things. You could argue that it was because COVID. But the other big thing is we had split ticket voting at the time, so none of our other Republican candidates suffered. It was only him at the top of the ticket, which is incredibly unusual. And if you're going to cheat, you're not going to leave the top of the ticket blank. You know what I'm saying? There were a lot of those. So, I mean, you ended up having Cornyn that got more votes than Trump in the 2020 election in the entire state of Texas. It was weird. But none of the other candidates had fewer votes than they had previously, especially the incumbent. So it wasn't cheating. People literally left the top of the ticket blank. But my point in talking about this is that Republicans need to be very careful talking about immigration. You can stick to your principles and you can talk about reforming and overhauling immigration without driving away people who are also heritage American because they've been here for decades. They've had their children here, their grandchildren here. They work here. Their children speak English. They go to church. They pay their taxes. They serve in the military. They do all of this stuff. They're every bit as much of a heritage American as anyone else. We're going to talk about that coming up. Now, what we don't like is the unfettered immigration, right? We don't like not being able to reduce the number coming in because it is sustainable. Legal or not, it's not sustainable. That's the other aspect of this. We'll dive into that here coming up as we roll towards our third hour. The folks who make the program possible, it's our friends at Preborn. They are right there where women who are facing unplanned pregnancies, Preborn meets them where they are and shows them that there is hope. There is another way, and you don't have to listen to the world's poison that you're not strong enough to raise your child. And so that's what Preborn does. 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They introduce women to their children through an ultrasound. $28 is the cost of saving a life. 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
4: It's his life mission to make bad decisions. It's time for Florida Man.
5: A Florida man was mad about being accused of trespassing on a property and was asked to leave. So he left, came back to slash the tires, and he was caught on drone footage doing so. Hillsborough County Sheriff's Office located Kilos Ferdinand after he returned to the residence from which he had just been trespassed. And the sheriff's drone team, they saw him use a pocket knife to slash the tires of a victim's vehicle. He was arrested without incident. How dumb are you to do something like this? I just assume that, I don't know, I want a little whole little drone army of surveillance. I would like that. Whole drone army of surveillance. I don't know. I'm not going to use this. Okay, so Florida woman Amber sent me the grossest Florida woman story, and I'm not reading it. And I think you know which one I'm talking about, Kane. Yeah, it involved the Florida woman and her family dog, and that's all I'm saying. We're not doing anything else. So a Florida woman met a man at a club. Thought she was really into him. And decided he was going to take her home with him. She went. Then she drugged him and stole his $100,000 Rolex watch. Okay, first off, if you have that kind of money to spend, I hope you are also like donating some to your church, but I still don't understand. Even if I was a billionaire, I don't think I could pay six figures for a watch. I really don't think I could, right? I wouldn't even be able to bring myself to pay like anything over $20 for a t-shirt. Like the t-shirt I'm in now, I literally got on Amazon. Everyone's like, what do you get yourself? I literally buy in bulk on it. I'm not even joking. The shirt was like $9. What?
6: I wouldn't go to the club with a $100,000 damn watch.
5: No, I wouldn't either. And that's the thing. It's like, and also, you can dress nice without being blinged out like that, but, I mean, what message are you sending? I don't know. So this 32-year-old woman, her name is Linda Mae Krause. Of course, her name is Linda with a Y, y'all. She's accused of a similar scheme at least four other times in Miami-Dade County, allegedly drugging her victims before making off with their valuables. And that is according to the probable cause affidavit. Broward County Casey is being charged four stems from an encounter at the Carousel Club. She struck up with a conversation with a man around midnight, and he thought she was legit into him. Look, she's probably not. She's probably going to drug you and steal your watch. What's the overall story? Don't be a whore. That's it. That's the big story, right?

That's it. Let's see. Oh, I'm not doing that one. That one's nasty. Some of y'all send me some. Kane gives me some, and then the rest of you send me the worst ones. And Kane has been trying not to send me the bad ones. Thank you, Kane. I appreciate you. I appreciate you because I just saw some of what's out there. Third hour on the way. Stick with us.

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4: Ejected to safety. I'm Sue Guzman, Fox News. An F-16 fighter jet pilot is alive after he was ejected before his plane crashed in rural Michigan today and burst into flames. Spokesman with the 149th Fighter Wing says the pilot, safely ejected from his Fighting Falcon and is currently being treated at a hospital, his identity and the extent of his injuries not released. Charges filed in Los Angeles for the driver who caused a bus crash, leaving several people dead.
5: L.A. County District Attorney Nathan Hochman says Bailey Lynn Rios faces second-degree murder, driving under the influence, and reckless driving charges.
6: She will be looking at a maximum sentence of life in prison.
5: The 36-year-old is accused of being impaired by drugs when she slammed her Ford Expedition into a Metro bus Tuesday.
6: Killing two individuals, Daniel Castillo and Gage Rita.
5: Hochman noting five others were injured, two seriously, but not revealing what drugs are allegedly involved.
6: Her bail has been set at $4.1 million, and to our knowledge, she has not made bail at this point.
5: Adding he believes Rios will be arraigned Friday. Kristen Goodwin, Fox News.
4: President Trump calling for Americans to be patient about high gas prices at the end of the Iran confrontation.
7: Officials here at the White House grappling with the political consequences of high inflation are now trying to convince voters the high prices are worth it because the Iran war is worth it. Last night, shortly after telling reporters that he wanted to save the Kennedy Center, but it would require a lot of federal subsidies, President Trump was spotted by a photographer with a long lens aboard Air Force One through the window, holding a piece of paper that said Kennedy Center demolished. And crossing the wires moments ago, a federal judge now says the Kennedy Center has to provide 30 days notice before making any big changes to the property, including tearing it down.
4: Fox's Peter Ducey. 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
13: It is just more hardcore summer. Temperatures in the 90s this evening, 75 for the low. Clear skies. It's warm. It's humid overnight. Maybe some spot evening storms, but pretty hard to find. Friday, again, sunny, hot, humid. Some spot afternoon storms, 95. 76 Friday night. Saturday, again, 98 degrees. Sunday, partly sunny, hot, humid. Some spot storms, and 92. 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Chief Meteorologist, Dave Murray.
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Apparently, so last night it came out, the United States denied the quote-unquote Palestinian Authority President Mahmoud Abbas an entry visa because they got the UN General Assembly in New York next week. All the tyrants are coming into town for it. And apparently he got denied an entry visa. Oh, I'm so sad. Oh, he got Macklemore'd. He got Macklemore'd. That's what happened. He didn't get an entry visa. I don't know. It is a weird thing over there. Because the reason that they cannot have elections, because you have the authority, right? The Palestinian, we talked about the history of that word. And you have basically like two of the biggest entities in it, Fatah, and then you have Hamas, and they can't have elections because Hamas will win everything. I'm not just saying that. They literally have said it themselves. Hamas is incredibly popular in Judea and Samaria, and as well as in Gaza Strip. They're very, very popular still. And as such, when they won by a landslide after the Israeli universal withdrawal out of Gaza, and they just left everything there, and then Hamas did its thing, terrorist thing, the popularity only grew. Even after October 7th, it only grew. So he was denied. There's a couple of different ways of looking at it. When talking to people, that's the thing that is difficult to figure out. Because an Abbas is with Fatah, and so he heads up the authority. The difference between Hamas and Fatah is that Fatah is like, yeah, we're still jackwagons, but we're not going to be major terrorists, at least, anymore. And we at least acknowledge Israel's right to exist. Whereas Hamas, it's in their charter that they don't acknowledge it, and that their weapons are basically their instruments of God, and that's it. That's, I mean, actually in Hamas's actual literal verbatim charter. So you look at somebody like Abbas, and you're like, there are no lesser devils here, really. Is one lesser than the other? I mean, do you want the one that seems moderately somewhat less devilish than the actual? I don't know. That's, how horrible is that? That's your choice. That's the reality. I can't imagine the United States putting up with something like that. You have to keep this you have to keep this guy there, because the moment this guy's gone, all hell's going to break loose over there with Hamas. They're going to try and go for power, and they'll be able to do it too. So it's interesting that he's blocked from coming into the UN. Looking at this whole Macklemore thing, I read this piece, this editorial that I thought really made a great point about Ed Sheeran, and it was over at this thing called Spiked. Because this dude, do we even know Ed? I know he's British. I know a couple of his songs, but it's not my jam. They're targeting him, even though it was his promoter that dropped that dippy two-hit wonder, not in 15 years since, Macklemore guy. It's been the promoter that did this, but they are going after Ed Sheeran. Why? Because I guess he didn't say anything in solidarity. This was Ed Sheeran's tour. We're talking about the Macklemore being dropped off his tour. It's bigger than just that. That's just the jumping off point. This is Macklemore's or Ed Sheeran's tour. It's his fans who are filling up the stadiums. It's really them. No one's going there to see Macklemore. That's why so many people complain. That's how that happened. That's why the promoter dropped him, because so many people complained to the promoter. I don't think you realize that he didn't just get up on stage and say Free Palestine. He got up on stage and ran his mouth for an extended period of time and was trying to turn everything into a giant rally. And people were like, we came here for an escape. We paid money to watch music, and you're not doing that. But what's more is, you know, Sheeran, he is doing his job. He's there to entertain his fans, right? He's there to entertain his fans. And I even think this editorial gets it wrong, because they said, well, Sheeran said bye to Macklemore. It was his promoter that did it. And then after the promoter did it, the venues were looking at it like, we don't want this drama. We don't want, no. And then so Sheeran's whole band, everybody's trying to punish Ed Sheeran, because Ed Sheeran won't bend the knee. He won't come out, I guess, and say, yeah, Macklemore, you blew up my tour. Or you're trying to blow up my tour.
And my

0: band decided to jump on this too because everybody's a jackwagon. So, I mean, good heavens. Macklemore has been trying different shticks. He tried the same sex marriage thing as a part of his act. He did the whole white privilege thing, the BLM thing, because he hasn't had a hit in so long. He's desperately trying to find some kind of jump start to his career, and he thinks he landed on it with this. I mean, this is a guy who dressed up in a black wig and put on a hook nose and stood on stage and did the Nazi salute, for crying out loud. I mean, yeah, don't sit here and tell me that he's not an anti-Semite. The word was invented for that. But this is the vanity of this guy who thought that the crowds that were selling, that were buying the tickets to these stadiums were coming to see him. They were going to see Ed Sheeran, who could buy and sell Macklemore. Not just with the number of hits, but with the money that he's made just off his talent alone. But isn't that what the whole cult of Palestinianism is? And that's what this editorial, I thought, touched on very smartly, is that this idea that you can just commandeer something you didn't build, you had no part in, and you can just hijack it and make it your own without putting anything into it. And the guy was mad because he couldn't do Nuremberg Rally Part 2 there? I don't know, it's just crazy. And it was, his remarks were just super stupid. I was reading a transcript. It's just dumb. People go there to see a concert and they're getting yelled at. But I love this. This is over at Spiked. Brendan O'Neill wrote this, and this is a really good piece because he gets into, he says, Gaza mania is a movement not for liberation, but for conquest. And that's exactly true. It is exactly true. You either bend the knee or they call you a genocide denier, even though there's no such thing as a genocide. Although I've seen a lot of names, Zio Cuck, all kinds of crazy stuff. And they're saying this about Ed Sheeran now. They're saying he's complicit because he won't get out there and do the same thing that Macklemore is. So they are punishing Sheeran for Macklemore's. How is that anything to do with Macklemore and free speech? If you're getting mad at Ed Sheeran, free speech is also choosing to not exercise it. And they're going after Sheeran for using his free speech discretion. They don't believe in free speech. They don't believe in anything that they claim. This is just about control and grifting. That's it. I mean, it's awful what they're doing to this guy. Have you seen some of the graphics that they came out with? That they there was one drawing of Ed Sheeran. It was an editorial where they had him holding an RPG at a kid that was wrapped in the Gazan flag. Like, how is Ed Sheeran doing this? Do you see how loopy it's gotten? It's a cult. It is a cult. It's the new BLM. That's it. It's the new BLM. It's the new all of this. And then the Massachusetts governor, did you guys hear this? Now, Mara Healey is, or not, not Mara Healey. This is not, I'm not talking about, that's a different headline. Hold up. This is in Michigan. So a Detroit, this is actually with Dearborn, Michigan. The mayor of basically Little Mogadishu came out and said that they want to have a free concert. They're going to invite Macklemore to have a free concert at Little Mogadishu. They're going to bring him out there. So they're going to spend taxpayer dollars. He's proposing to spend taxpayer dollars to bring this grifter to Dearborn for a quote-unquote free concert. Is he going to even be able to fill up a parking lot? I don't know. Just insane. But yeah, they want to bring him to Dearborn to do it. He probably will because he's a grifter and he needs the money. I almost feel bad for Ed Sheeran though, right? Now, going to Massachusetts, back to this headline, switching gears here. So, as it pertains to the whole Lindsay Clancy thing, Mara Healey, there's a program in Massachusetts, apparently, that involves nurse calls to postpartum mothers, and she's wanting to expand that. So, this is a horribly written piece over at Daily Mail, by the way. They buried the lead. Mara Healey wants to provide, quote unquote, free home visits by nurses to all mothers with newborns. Now, that sounds like, oh, it's a free checkup. No, it sounds like monitoring, doesn't it? Does it sound like monitoring to you? Sounds like that to me. Boston Globe reported it. They want to send out nurses and expand this program to every postpartum mother in the state. Is it going to be mandatory? They haven't said. I don't know how I feel about that. Does that sound to y'all out there like that's monitoring? Kane, does that sound like monitoring to you?
1: Not really.
0: You don't think so? I don't like it. I think, isn't that what the families are for? That's what the families are for. But what do you mean free? That's going to be a lot of money to send a nurse out to every single home in the state. That's going to be incredibly expensive because they said that there's on average 68,000 newborns in Massachusetts annually. So how much is that going to cost taxpayers? Now, she's already allocated $2 million to it, but that's just the starting price. You know it's going to grow from there. Another taxpayer-funded government program. The Lindsey Clancy case, cases like this are rare. They happen, you know, like we always talk about gun control. Mass casualty incidents are rare, but they happen. Incidents like the Clancy case, they're rare, but they happen. But that is the exception, not the rule. We should not be doing stuff like this on exceptions at all whatsoever. And that's in Massachusetts. 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
2: And now, all of the news you would probably miss. It's time for Dana's Quick Five.
3: I don't know what I think about this. Like, sometimes I think about the expansion of vocabulary as it pertains to dictionary entries. And I think, well, that's good. We're expanding language. But then I'm like, not if it's dumb. Because then that's like newspeak, right, from 1984. So Merriam-Webster is given its dictionary. Like this headline here from NBC News. Merriam-Webster gives its dictionary a glow up with 1,400 new words and definitions. Well, that's not even a glow up. That's just you're adding more. You could just say they're expanding. Why do we have to just... So they added stuff like shapewear, looks maxing, which is dumb, and superfood. Do you really need it? I mean, oh my gosh, it's a compound word. Oh, for crying out loud. But they did. Is skibbity in it? Did they add skibbity shut up in there? I'm just curious. No, I'm not doing that. I'm not doing that one, Kane, the one after it. Not doing it. So the Kingsguard, that's over in Britain, they're redoing the Bearskin caps. You know, those giant little furry little hats that they have? They're redoing them. And they said that they have to redo. What are they going to do with the current ones? I mean, that's just like a waste of it if you're just going to toss it, right? That doesn't make any sense. So they said that the defense minister says real bearskin is impossible to justify and it must meet with today's ethical standards. I always thought those hats look so hot. I mean, like, you're sweating hot, right? I'm not skibbity changing words here. So they said that they're going to stop using the real bear pelts and use fake alternatives instead, as long as they don't just like toss the, you know, current hats out. I mean, I feel like that's wasteful. Would you pay $60 for a loaf of bread? This is the dumbest thing I've ever heard in my life. This is so stupid. Oh my gosh. So some like self-absorbed, ridiculous bakery in New York has decided that they are going to charge $40 for a cheese pizza, $28 for a corn dog, and $60 for just a basic B loaf of bread. This is the dumbest thing I've ever seen. And they said, no, it's not like some sort of culinary masterpiece. I don't know. You can make a really good bread at home, by the way. It is an unscored crust of white bread. That's it. I don't know. But they go, well, we use imported organic rye flour grown in ancestral soil. Yes, and the water out of my tap comes from a mountain spring. No one believes us. If you're paying $60, is that why people are broke and they can't afford anything? Because they're paying $60 for a loaf of bread? That is one of the most ridiculous things I've heard. Chihuahuas are apparently part coyote. Don't laugh. That actually makes some sense, a little bit. I think they're Kane's favorite dogs. What did you say about, Kane, tell everybody what you said about Chihuahuas.
4: There's only three kinds of Chihuahuas. There's the friendly ones that are cool with everybody. There's the evil ones that want to bite you in the ankle all the time. And then there's the scared ones that just pee everywhere.
3: Yeah. Well, apparently they share some genes with wild coyotes. And that's a real thing. Who knew? Stick with us. We got a lot more in store. So Human just released the best Super Beats Heart Chew that they've ever made. 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
1: Welcome back to the program. Dana Lash with you. The U.S. poverty rate has dipped to its lowest on record, says the Census Bureau. But doomerism. Doomerism, guys. Doomerism. The decline marked the second consecutive annual drop in the poverty. Let's do that. Rate. And brought it to its lowest level since the Bureau began tracking the measure. And this comes, obviously, as everybody's looking at federal spending cuts on entitlements. They say safety net programs, it's an entitlement. They're talking about entitlements. So that's the reality. And they said that the supplemental measure of poverty, it takes into account non-cash government benefits, taxes. And it said that this, while the median in household income increased by 2.6%, the poverty measure, which took into account non-cash government benefits and taxes, was at 13%. So they said that if you are making less than $32,000 and you're a family of two adults and two children, they say if you're making, I think that you're at the poverty line. And then that the official poverty rate for children fell to a historic low of 13% last year. And I mean, that's good. But here's the one thing I don't like, though. This is Reuters. So they're saying, now, look how they're trying to tie this in. They add in the next graph, quote, most people in the United States had health insurance for some or all of 2025, the Bureau said. 26 million people, or 7.9%, did not. Are they suggesting that what you would call Obamacare, which is garbage, forced government? I mean, you're penalized if you're not, if you don't have health insurance, you get penalized. Are they trying to argue that, look, everybody has Obamacare, so it must be working? It's not, though. It's not. I would love to see a study on the prevention, the rate of actual preventative medicine and preventative therapies compared to treatment or reactionary, treatment, things like that. I would love to see that in comparison. Are you looking that up right now, Kane? Is that what you're doing?
2: No.
1: Am I reading too much into this? You all heard it. I mean, it's right after. They didn't necessarily need to put that right after. Why, if you're talking about poverty, would you, oh, by the way, most people have.
3: Well, it's required. It goes back to that basic idea of when government grows, they call that success, right? So the more people on something, they're going to put it out there as though it's successful, and that's not what it means.
1: Right. No, it doesn't mean that at all. In fact, you're absolutely right. It does not mean that at all. Wow. So this is pretty stunning. I find that to be really interesting. Huh. But, you know, we're supposed to think that everything is horrible. I think one of the reasons why you have so many, especially some Republicans that want to tell you everything is so bad, is because they're trying, I think that they don't really want Trump to, they're going after Trump. Even the Republicans that are doing this, they don't want Trump to win. I saw this story the other day about how, I think Karl Rove is going to vote for the Democrat in that railroad commissioner race. You know, the whole thing that happened and in Texas with this one post. I mean, the left has this on Piker, but, you know. And Karl Rove came out and said that he was going to be voting for a Democrat in that Texas railroad commissioner race. That's pretty significant. If you're trying to persuade people to vote against the

Republican in this. And that's a very, powerful commission. That's a powerful job. They regulate, I mean, this is an oil and gas state. They regulate the entire oil and gas industry, that the pipelines, even the alternative fuels that falls in, that falls into it, surface mining, alternative fuels, the pipelines, anything that relates to natural gas, all the natural gas utilities. Do you know the guy that's running, the Democrat that's running, is a big trans dude? I mean, he's not trans, but he has a face mask that he had a ton of pictures of himself in, where it was like something trans rights, and it, that was his COVID face mask that he had, that he wore. Yeah, so this is literally the main mining and energy regulator, that commission in the state. So it's a huge deal. They have a lot of responsibility. They look at our infrastructure, pipeline safety, you know, everything. And it's this, the commission itself, they're all elected. They serve 6-year terms, and there's three persons that form the governing entity itself, right? And so that's a lot of influence that they want to give a guy that Republicans are saying, well, we didn't like what Beau French said, so we're just going to just screw everybody and put a pro-trans Green New Deal guy in for oil and gas. I'm so done with this whole debate. I'm done with it. We've had the debate on it. We all agree that even legal immigration needs to be reduced, because we're just bringing in people that we just cannot sustain. There's too many. We have resources that we have to manage. It's an issue, legal or illegal. We got to stop it. There needs to be a moratorium here. That said,

protecting our grid, protecting our oil and gas, protecting us. I mean, my gosh, I guarantee you, Texans, that if we get another ice storm, especially with this Democrat that they're wanting to put in office, I guarantee you we're going to have like another, what, power outage or something like that, right? We'll have something like that. I guarantee you we're going to have issues. The debate over the Heritage American thing, which is ongoing, it is a huge deal here. Development and this has just opened up a whole can of worms on this. Why and oh, why do we do this stuff? Do Republicans do this stuff this close to elections? Why? This is kind of, and we talked about this, I think, with Shapiro the other day. It's a very much a Mott Bailey to say, well, I don't like the looks of this. But no, I'm talking about immigration. So we all, I think mostly we all agree on immigration, right? Everybody agrees on it. But what I don't think we agree on is, what in the hell is the Marxist phrase, Heritage American? This is America. We don't have that kind of stuff here. If you want to sit here and cosplay like you're British, go the hell over there. That is a dumb identity politic term. And I say this as somebody who has ancestors that were here probably longer than anybody else's. You want to talk about heritage? I could buy and sell people with my ancestors' heritage on this continent. Just saying. In this country. Just saying. So I think that whole phrase is dumb. It's a stupid phrase. There's no such thing. It was literally founded like in the face of that idea. That is an old, ridiculous, futile, like a very much a it's like a British nobility term. What does it even mean, Heritage American? You can't say this is what an American looks like. The only time that you can say that is if you are over as a tourist pouring money into the crumbling empires of Europe by looking at their facades. That's it. That's the only time you can say that. And you can tell that because normally they're the ones where the dads have the socks pulled up and they have the tennis shoes and then the stereotypical fanny pack, right? Isn't that what it always says? I don't know. That's the only time. There's no one person that looks like an American. Although, if you're driving a giant rig and you got an American flag sticker and you have truck nuts and you maybe have a gun rack in your back window, I would look at that and say you are an American, right? Because nobody else is going to do anything like that. I would definitely say that. But there's no such thing as a Heritage American. That's a dumb phrase. It's identity politics just practiced on the right. I don't even think that's the right. That's just, if you're employing leftist tactics, I question whether or not you're on the right. Because we are just allergic to that stuff. We see that kind of stuff. Like, we see high taxes and we're like, nah. We hear gun control people talk. We're like, nah. We hear people use identity politics and we're like, ah. Unless you're, you know, one of the woke Rikers. It's true. We are allergic to that kind of stuff. Because the point is freedom. That's what it makes us so terrifying to everyone else. Because the spirit of liberty, once you get a taste of liberty, there is no going back. No going back. I think, by the way, that's one of the reasons why in Albania, for instance, you have so many protests against Western development. And they're trying to make it a Jared and Ivanka Trump thing. But there's a lot of, like, very... So they're trying to develop like part of their some of their coastal areas, put in some resorts. And that's a big moneymaker, a big revenue thing there. But it also represents a significant investment of Western dollars. And what happens when you have countries that were formerly communist and still are fighting this scourge of communism in their country and have some pretty crackpot lefty leaders? What happens when you start introducing Western investment to that? People get a taste of the capitalism, the freedom that comes with it, the attitude that comes with it. And it's a very transformative thing to countries, which is why you have this AstroTurf campaign over there by paid for by Soros. This is fact, to protest against it and stage protest against it. That is not just even about that. There's so many different countries this has happened in. And as Kane notes, and we talked about this before, when you start introducing all of these different little divisions, oh, you're a Heritage American, you're an African American, you're an Indian American, you're this American, this is why I do not like the hyphenated anything.
because it is an

0: absolute direct assault on E Pluribus Unum, from where out of many one, from where America derives her strength. Absolutely. That's the big terror to tyranny, is a people united under the cause of liberty, where they're not uniting under the cause of skin color, under the identity, under the flag of skin color, or under the flag of a particular denomination or anything else. It's just liberty. It's like the spider versus the starfish, something that is almost, that is very abstract, but is still a very animating principle. That is a very difficult thing to counter if you're a tyrant. And so I see, that's just another, all these people that are like, that have for years said, I don't like the term African-American, be American or what, or nothing. Oh, but they're going to be like heritage American. Half of these people, they ain't heritage. I've seen people, influencers, that have been talking about being heritage American, and they're like, oh, our family was here in the 1800s. You really want to have a competition with us? I'm just saying. Now, my ancestors are American Indian, Irish, and we got some Scandinavian. So I've got some of the most interesting mutt makeup. But, yeah, there are a lot of... that's stupid. It's irrelevant. It is absolutely irrelevant. Now, I will say this. When it comes to immigration, I think that when people immigrate here, I do think that there needs to be a moratorium on voting for them until they've been here for a certain amount of years. I actually do not believe that once when you immediately immigrate to the United States of America, I don't believe that you immediately. I think there should be a grace period. I really do. We can talk more about that tomorrow or later, but there are other tweaks besides limiting all immigration, because it's just not sustainable. There's just too many people coming in. Part of that was made horrible because of all the illegals that came in. But I do think that there needs to be a moratorium on voting for people. And I'm not the only person who thought that. That was something the founders wrote about in the Federalist Papers. So don't get mad at me. Get mad at the people who created the republic you enjoy. We have a lot more on the way as we move. The folks who make the program possible, it's our friends at Patriot Mobile, the only Christian conservative cell phone service in the nation. 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
14: So I told you that we are getting like roof work done on our whole area here. It's like in our studio and all this other stuff. And Wick, as you can imagine, is a wreck because there's people everywhere. And he's just freaking out. He's like policing everything. Daisy, who turns a year old next month, can you believe it? Wow. It's a party. Everything's a party. And she gets super excited and starts jumping. She's a golden retriever and she does jazz hands with her paws. She gets like real crazy and goes nuts. And then she keeps bringing Wick toys to try to calm him down. She's like very excited, loves everything. I saw that it made me think of this story that I saw. Though they call him the worst guard dog in the world. Why would you get a golden retriever as a guard dog? It was in San Diego. I don't think they were a guard dog, though. A golden retriever named Nash, a stranger broke into his family's home, and he kept bringing the guy toys. And then when the SWAT team came in, the dog was at the front door like,

0: wagging its tail is adorable. All right, today's stupidity, Cam. What we got?
1: All right, now the left's projection knows no limit. Would you consider the roof work being violence on your house? Is that what you would?
0: No, it's necessary. It needs to be done.
1: This is District 1 in Illinois. Representative Jonathan Jackson saying, President Trump's all about violence, like to buildings. Listen to this.
2: The president's proclivity, his inclination in this administration is towards violence. You've seen the violence on the buildings of the East Wing. It was a very much a
0: historical was it called violence on buildings when like BLM rioted and burned down entire businesses, or
1: that's
0: when the left targeted the church outside of the White House?
1: It's not very consistent of them, is it?
0: So interesting. Wow, imagine that. Folks, that does it for us today. Make sure you find the podcast. 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I'll be back with you tomorrow to finish out the week.

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8: Getting closer to the midterms. I'm Ted Lindner, Fox News. Republicans point to strong job numbers and job creation and a strengthening economy as part of a pitch to voters, hoping to hold on to majorities in the House and Senate in the midterm elections, now less than 2 months away. Fox's Peter Ducey at the White House with more.
9: Sometimes when something is a political problem, the people in power ignore it. Here, officials are not ignoring the political problems caused by high prices. They are asking voters, though, to have some patience. According to Axios, next week when he's in New York for the UN General Assembly, President Trump plans to meet with leaders of Gulf countries who have all been impacted by the Iran war. Apparently, they're going to talk about a plan to end the Iran war. So if the Iran war has become a political liability for the president, maybe before the midterms, it would help if they can at least outline a plan to end it.
8: No changes can be made to Washington's Kennedy Center without a 30-day notice. An Obama-appointed federal judge made that ruling Thursday.
10: U.S. District Judge Christopher Cooper, in his ruling, said more than 30 days' notice must be given before any changes, including demolition, can be done to the performing arts venue. The building does remain closed to assess what the center's COO, Matt Flocka, called existing safety risks. President Trump has labeled Judge Cooper, who was appointed by former President Obama, hostile and conflicted after prior rulings that will not allow the president to add his name to the center's facade. Congress has earmarked $257 million for renovations. The president has threatened to hold that money if his name isn't added. Gernal Scott, Fox News.
8: And the Trump administration has approved visas for top Iranian officials, including the president and foreign minister, to attend next week's UN General Assembly, the high-level meeting in New York, even as the U.S.-Iran military conflict continues. 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
8: Michigan Progressive Democrat Senate candidate Abdul El Sayed meeting with Senate Democrats. 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
24: Senate Democrats emerged from this meeting with Abdul El Sayed sounding very, very confident. They say they feel unified right now, and they got some wind in their sails about potentially winning this race in Michigan. Now, also in that meeting was Senate Minority Leader Chuck Schumer. He was face-to-face with Abdul El Sayed, which may have gotten a little bit awkward at some points, because keep in mind, El Sayed has said repeatedly that he believes Chuck Schumer shouldn't be the Democrats' leader in the Senate, and that Schumer should find him, quote, dangerous. But Schumer came out sounding fairly positive.
25: We had a very

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1: We love you that much.
0: You watch him on The Five and laugh with him on Gutfeld. 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
1: We're doing this for you.
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1: We'll take your calls next hour with Dr. Heather Lynn as we talk about artificial intelligence, so share your thoughts on that as well. A few years ago, we started the Paranormal Podcast Network because we wanted to get additional shows on the paranormal out to you, and that's what we did with the podcasting. We've got several great shows on there. One of them is done by Sandra Champlain, who you know, Shades of the Afterlife. Hello, Sandra.
2: Well, hey, George, how you doing tonight?
1: Great. How many episodes have you pumped out for us now?
2: Well, we're currently on episode 308, and I've got a few more in the bank coming out this weekend.
1: Good for you. 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
1: Love you that much.
0: You watch him on The Five and laugh with him on Gutfeld. 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
1: We're doing this for you.
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2: Fox News, I'm Ted Lindner. Prosecutors charging a driver involved in Tuesday's deadly Los Angeles bus crash with the murder of two people.
3: L.A. County District Attorney Nathan Hochman says Bailey Lynn Rios faces second-degree murder, driving under the influence, and reckless driving charges.
4: She will be looking at a maximum sentence of life in prison.
3: The 36-year-old is accused of being impaired by drugs when she slammed her Ford Expedition into a Metro bus Tuesday.
2: Fox's Kristen Goodwin. A news helicopter covering the incident also crashed, killing both people on board the chopper and one person on the ground. The state of Alabama has executed a man by lethal injection. It comes 3 months after a judge blocked the state from putting him to death using nitrogen gas. Jeffrey Lee was on death row for killing two people during a pawn shop robbery back in 98. Lee and his supporters made a final bid to spare his life, arguing the jury in his case recommended life in prison. The judge overrode that recommendation and sentenced Lee to death. America's listening to Fox News.

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1: The Conjuring House is a historic farmhouse located in Harrisville, Rhode Island, that inspired the 2013 horror film The Conjuring. The Perrin family moved into that 14-room farmhouse in January of 1971 with their five daughters. One of the daughters, Andrea, is going to join us in a moment to talk about this incredible situation. The late demonologist Ed and Lorraine Warren investigated the home, documenting claims of possession and intense spirit activity. We'll be back in a moment on Coast to Coast AM with this incredible story. 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
0: You watch him on The 5 and laugh with him on Gutfeld. 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
0: Sunday, October 18th. 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
2: News. I'm Sue Guzman. A federal judge requiring the Kennedy Center now to give 30 days notice to making any major physical changes to the building, including demolition. Meanwhile,
3: Kennedy Center director and COO Matt Floca said the center has to close for at least 7 days due to acute risks to public safety resulting from continued structural deterioration.
2: Fox's Jessica Rosenthal, a man with a history of mental illness, sentenced after he sprayed vinegar water on Democrat Congressman Ilhan Omar.
4: Anthony Kazmierczak sentenced to 14 months in federal prison after pleading guilty to assaulting a U.S. officer when he approached Rep. Ilhan Omar during a speaking event in January, as he said that Omar was splitting Minnesota apart.
2: Fox's Jeff Manasso. Gas prices soaring. The nationwide average for a gallon of regular unleaded now $4.44. 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
1: We love you that much.
0: You watch him on The 5 and laugh with him on Gutfeld. 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
1: We're doing this for you.
0: Sunday, October 18th. 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
2: Fox News, I'm Ted Lindner. President Trump says higher fuel prices are a small price to pay for the U.S. military operation being carried out in Iran.
3: You have a little higher, you have a higher gain. It's a very inexpensive price to pay for what we've done. Remember that. It's a little more. It's even if it was, frankly, even if it was a lot more.
2: The president arguing that the military campaign in Iran is vital to national security. And prosecutors charge a driver involved in Tuesday's deadly L.A. bus crash with the murder of two people.
4: L.A. County District Attorney Nathan Hochman says Bailey Lynn Rios faces second-degree murder, driving under the influence, and reckless driving charges.
5: She will be looking at a maximum sentence of life in prison.
4: The 36-year-old is accused of being impaired by drugs when she slammed her Ford Expedition into a Metro bus Tuesday.
2: Fox's Kristen Goodwin, a news helicopter covering the incident, also crashed, killing both people on board and one person on the ground. 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
3: Hey, thanks for joining us. It is time now for the mic drop with this morning's Mike Gavin.
4: Good morning. Well, we just heard about the swanky houses newly rich college athletes are buying. Good thing, because you might need to go stay with one of them if you want to see LSU play Ole Miss this weekend. Hotel prices in and around Oxford, Mississippi to stay tonight and Saturday were through the roof. And we're not talking about the Ritz-Carlton here. The La Quinta Inn, a mile from the Ole Miss campus, was priced at $1,735 a night.
3: Is that a night for 4 weeks, would you say, for the $1,700?
4: Yeah, and that was, yeah. And if you want to stay two nights, you're talking like $3,500. Yeah. The Graduate by Hilton Hotel, also about a mile from campus, was up to nearly $4,000 a night. Yes. A quick check this morning shows the prices close to the action, still elevated. Though, if you're willing to drive about 30 miles or so, you can get a room for a much more reasonable price.
3: You've got to be kidding me. Ole Miss, LSU.
4: Yeah.
3: Oxford, Mississippi.
4: Yes. At the La Quinta Inn, Gordon. The luxurious La Quinta Inn.
3: La Quinta Inn for $1,700 a night.
4: Yeah.
3: Wow.
4: Yeah. There may or may not be a pool at the La Quinta Inn in Oxford,
3: Holy
4: Mississippi.
3: Holy cow. I'm going to blame Trinidad Chambliss.
4: Yeah.
3: The Ole Miss quarterback.
4: Yeah.
3: He buys the $1.9 million townhouse, and now prices for everything.

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8: 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Many buyers qualify for them, like FHA, VA, and USDA loans that offer more favorable terms, such as low or no down payment options and lower interest rates. And number five, don't assume you can refinance later. There's no guarantee interest rates will go down. 8 minutes now in front of the hour on This Morning. Once again, here's Nicole Murray.
9: And now, the three big things you need to know. Number one.
10: A federal judge has directed the Trump administration to provide 30 days notice of any changes in the Kennedy Center's renovation plans, including the building's demolition. North Carolina Senator Tom Tillis says the saga will not help Republicans in the midterms.
11: Yeah, we got to get past this sort of stuff. These are distractions we don't need. We've got an election 48 days from now, I think. We should be focusing on that.
10: The ruling comes after Trump was photographed while aboard Air Force One reviewing a document that appeared to include the words, quote, Kennedy Center demolished.
9: Number two.
10: An F-16 pilot safely ejected before the fighter jet crashed in rural Michigan, triggering temporary evacuations for nearby residents after police said hazardous materials spilled from the wreckage. Grand Traverse County Sheriff Michael Shea.
12: At approximately 1:52 p.m., emergency units responded to a military plane crash at the intersection of 633 and Jeffrey Road, Green Lake Township.
10: The pilot told air traffic control that he believed his aircraft hit a bird.
9: Number three.
10: Health and Human Services Secretary Robert F. Kennedy Jr. gave a keynote address at an anti-vaccine conference yesterday where he told attendees that they have a friend in the White House.
13: We have no idea what the risk profile is for these products. And, you know, that means we can't really make the kind of risk-benefit analysis that my agency is supposed to do.
10: It was Kennedy's first time appearing at the Children's Health Defense Conference since he became secretary. Coast Guard and FBI personnel boarded two commercial vessels bound for the United States in the Gulf of Mexico last month after indications that hackers had broken into their computer networks. Neither agency provided further details. Gasoline and diesel prices have continued to surge, with energy experts warning that those costs are likely to climb amid geopolitical conflicts overseas. AAA data says the national average sits at $4.46 per gallon. For diesel fuel, it sits at $6.31 per gallon. The Daily Mail reports that two guys in Alberta, Canada are going viral after riding through a car wash in the bed of a pickup truck. Car wash operators have since warned people not to try the same stunt due to safety risks.
8: Wow.
10: But the footage that's going viral, though, it was released by the car wash. They didn't even record themselves doing this. So what was it for?
8: Oh.
10: Yeah. Like what?
8: Maybe they just assumed?
10: I guess.
8: The car wash would release it because, like, they were going.

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4: It's in the ad council.

0: Missouri Senator Rick Bratton sued following the U.S. Supreme Court's ruling that brought the state back to the 6-2 map for November. At 8:06 this morning, we'll be chatting live with Missouri Secretary of State Denny Hoskins, who, as you know, has been at the center of this whole fiasco. The Midtown data center developer is now suing the city of St. Louis, arguing two of the conditions the Board of Aldermen are requiring are illegal. The conditions require the data center to supply a minimum of 2.4 megawatts of renewable energy outside and get approval from the alderman on the community benefits agreement. The developer says the renewable energy requirement is almost impossible and believes these conditions go beyond the board's scope of power. A city spokesperson says the city does not comment on pending litigation. In sports, Bills beat the Lions 41-31 last night. Tonight, Cards kicking off a three-game series against the Nationals. First pitch, 7:15. Tomorrow, Illinois taking on Southern Illinois, 1 o'clock kickoff. Mizzou facing Troy, 6 o'clock kickoff. And City SC plays Toronto tomorrow at 7:30. All right, coming up on 5:05 here on this Friday, 74 degrees. I'm Kim St. Ange for 97.1 FM Talk, St. Louis Conservative.
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2: Hang in there. The fall season officially begins Tuesday evening, but not until then. It is sunny, hot, and humid again on this Friday. A fast warm-up. 95 for the high, some spot afternoon storms. Clear, warm, and humid tonight, 76. Instant replay Saturday, 98 degrees. And Sunday, partly sunny, hot, and humid, some spot storms. 92 on Sunday. 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
0: 5 minutes after the hour. Thanks for starting off your Friday morning with us. Hey, not too bad right now. 74 degrees, a little humid if you're just leaving the house. 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
3: All right, good morning to you. We made it to Friday, and man, it's a nice day out there right now. It won't be later today, or if you have any plans heading into this weekend. And so, I don't know, I just walked into the studio here a minute ago, and someone has switched our seats again, and I'm going to be short today. So we'll get this figured out in the break. In the meantime, I'm just going to stand up.
0: Normally,
3: don't mind me.
0: Normally, it takes me a few minutes in the morning because normally I actually shuffle around all our chairs before you get in here to make sure, because I know which chair you like. And I normally find that chair and put it at your spot for you sure you have pens. And I did not do that this morning.
3: Well, thank you for normally thinking of me. This morning, we'll get it figured out. Don't you worry. It's all good. But by the way, somebody come on the text line this morning. We announced this yesterday. If you're just joining us at this hour, you are most likely to be someone who listens to the show that precedes this show. And that show is the Gordon Deal Show. It is a newscast that originates out of New Jersey. You hear Nicole Murray on here all the time. She is part of that show. And we don't have Gordon on necessarily, but it's a show that runs for an hour or two, and we carry an hour of it from 4 to 5 a.m. This will be the final day we carried that show on this radio station. It's going to be moving down the hall, and we are going to be carrying the new Dan Bongino show from 4 to 5 a.m. leading into our show every morning. And somebody on the text line was celebrating that this morning, right, Kim?
0: Yes, they said, happy last day of the Gordon Deal Show.
3: I like listening to Gordon and them sometimes. Sometimes they have guests on I don't agree with, but that's what the world is about. So it is what it is. I mean, they are up to date on news and stuff that's going on. I've always loved Bongino. I loved his show before he left and went to the FBI for a while, and I don't have any issues at all with Dan Bongino. I think that his show is great. There's a possibility, I guess, that it could air at some other parts of the day, but for right now, it's going to air from 4 to 5 a.m. here on our preceding our show in the morning, starting Monday. So that's the little bit of breaking news that we have if you're just joining us this morning. One thing that we are waiting on is a decision by the Eighth Circuit Court of Appeals. I was texting with the Secretary of State yesterday in preparation for getting him on the show this morning. And I'm like, what do you think? Like last night. And he was a little surprised, I think, that he was a little surprised that there wasn't a ruling at the point he and I were texting. So this would have been around 5:36 last night. And he kind of thought, well, maybe we'll hear something before midnight. Because I think, like a lot of us, we see the sense of urgency in this, right? We know there's a deadline to mail out ballots on the 19th for them to go overseas. That's been the understanding all along, which would, since that's on a Saturday, I don't know if they were going to mass mail things tomorrow or not. Probably maybe that wouldn't have happened until Monday. That's why I've said all along, I thought it was another misstep by the Missouri Supreme Court to force Denny Hoskins to order these county clerks to prepare ballots with the 2022 map. Because if there was a last minute change by a federal court, and they had to be cognizant of this, but you also have to think it just speaks to their ego and what they think of themselves. These attorneys on the Missouri Supreme Court, these lawyers, these judges, clearly have egos so big their head won't fit through a door, who they really didn't care about what the federal law was or federal standards or the fact that a federal court has supremacy and might come in and change their decision. They threatened, well, not only did they threaten, they held our Secretary of State in contempt unless he sent out an email instructing clerks to do what they wanted. Well, now we're in a situation where if they have followed through on that and they have printed up these ballots ready to mail them and that decision changes today, what do they do? Why, they should have printed up ballots for both ways, prepared it, so that they could send it off to the printer if need be. And they didn't do that.
0: Well,
3: so if the Eighth Circuit Court of Appeals should rule today at some point, that's three judge panel, it's not the full circuit. And according to the arguments they were making yesterday, they disagree with the people who have gone to court, this Chuck Hatfield and others, who are challenging the fact that Bob Onder feels like he has been disenfranchised here. The court seems to agree with him. And I think they're going to go back to the 7-1 map. I could be wrong, but when that happens, all these court clerks are going to scream bloody murder over the whole thing. And all these leftists who want to stop this, when in reality, there's nobody to blame here but the Missouri Supreme Court. They should never have put us in here in this situation, my opinion on it. We'll see.
0: Yeah, we'll see what happens. I mean, it's going to go back to the U.S. Supreme Court, regardless of what happens.
3: Yeah, I think it will. I think it will
0: go back. For sure
3: will.
0: I mean, this has been here. We have to remember this. The U.S. Supreme Court essentially gave its stamp of approval for ballots to come in days after the election. Am I wrong? So this whole 19th deadline that we have to get the ballots out overseas, it's kind of arbitrary. Who cares? Because if the ballots come in a few days, a few weeks after the election, whatever. Who cares? It's fine.
3: I see your point. But that was related directly to a state law that allowed that. Missouri's state law does not allow that. So I don't know that
0: apparently Missouri law doesn't matter.
3: Well,
0: many things, it's like, oh, well, that's Missouri law. Well, it's been skated right over. So what's up is down. What's left is right. I this has just been completely bonkers.
3: I completely see your point there that they're clearly ignoring the law, I think, in my opinion. So we should get an answer on that. We'll be keeping an eye on it. I don't know. I read that one of the judges in this case is 86 years old. God bless him. He's still on the bench, still working. I don't know of what his hours are.
0: Maybe he's not like Mitch McConnell.
3: Maybe he doesn't sleep much, and he's already up working on this morning. But oftentimes they release these during regular business hours, which may be after 8 a.m. this morning. So if it happens during this show, we'll have it for you. If it happens in the meantime, After that, of course, Annie and Mark will be covering this story all day long, and I'll cut in on social media and give you my take on whatever their decision is. I really hope they overturn this. I really hope they overturn this. I tell you what, I'm looking here at the text line. Yes, Virginia, there is a Santa Claus. I did say that the Gordon Deal Show would not be airing here anymore from 4 to 5. It will not. However, it is our plan, and I believe Nicole Murray's plan, it's our plan for Nicole to continue with her business reports. We enjoy having her on here. She's a sweetheart. She's funny. She's endearing. She gives us some good business news, and our plan right now is to continue having her on 3 days a week. So that doesn't change. It's just you'll be hearing Dan Bongino in the hour leading up to our show here starting at 5 a.m. We now know who the holdout juror is in the Lindsey Clancy case. So we're going to talk about that this morning, too, and what this guy's had to say. That was breaking news last night. Kim sent that one to me when it came out. And we'll have more on that for you as well. I think because I've gone just a little bit long here and I need to fix my chair, we're going to go ahead and get to our national anthem, and we'll get to our top stories in the next segment. Stay tuned.

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1: No surprise, considering the hour. But things look good out west into downtown. Of course, we've got ongoing road work on the Illinois side that's really been causing delays. But it's early enough that if you're going through there now, things look fine. So now's the time to be out. I'm Sue Thomas with traffic on 97.1 FM Talk, St. Louis Conservative.

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2: All right, so every time I have gone over to Michael's Flooring Outlet, I have had a similar experience. 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We ended up completely changing the kind of carpet we were looking at after getting that great advice. 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He's been at this 30 years now and has three great stores, Darden Prairie, St. Peter's, and West County in St. Louis. So stop and see them, or they'll come to you. Just go to their website. Be sure and tell them Mark sent you. It's igotfloored.com.

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4: Iran wants to make a deal. They're not ready, in my opinion. We're going to either make a deal that's good or we're not going to make a deal at all.
5: I tell you, you talk about standing by your guns, so to speak. That's the president yesterday. And you know what? You got to give him credit. I don't know how we have grown into such wimps in this country that you can't stand up and say, job well done. Because most politicians who judge which way the wind's blowing and then make their policy decision would never have done this. Not leading into a midterm, not worried about their presidential legacy, all of these things. They would have been too chicken to do it. And this man stood up and did it. And he said, I'm not going to settle. I'm going to break them. The deal will only benefit us. And you go, Mr. President.
6: About 67% of black children in America are insured either through SCHIP or Medicaid, compared to about 35% of white children.
5: You're talking about some of the statistics in this country. Just pretty amazing stuff there when you think about it. And it's a conversation that we have to have more of.
7: If you got a pulse and a marginal desire for a better life and you've read any history books, you know that socialism is for morons.
5: Thank you, John Kennedy, referring to Abdul El-Sayed there, who clearly doesn't understand the principles upon which this country was founded.
8: Correct the record, I've said it's a legal Ponzi scheme, which is exactly what it is. I mean, take a look at what a Ponzi scheme is. That's what Social Security is. It's a legal Ponzi scheme, and that's quite honestly indisputable.
5: Ah, there you go. I'm sorry. I love that. And every time we talk about this, Kim, the hate mail comes flooding in. People love to hate me when I talk about the truth about Social Security. And the thing about it is that at some point, I will be drawing a Social Security check. That's my plan. And, I plan to do it. We're going to talk more about that story. That was Ron Johnson yesterday debating Patty Murray in the Senate. If you can pull up Fox for me right now, I would appreciate that, Drew. Catherine Hanaway is on there talking about this Missouri fraud crackdown. Let's see if we can carry some of that live.
9: Dollars. When you look at the total nationwide, though, it's $246 billion, $33 billion for the Fraud Stop a year, and then the fraud recovered through enforcement, $59 billion. So what's next?
10: It's staggering. It's absolutely staggering, and the fact that what we're doing is going back and reclaiming taxpayer money. But I think even more importantly than that, we're reclaiming the quality of care that these people should be receiving. I'll just give you one example. There was a woman who wanted to be a caregiver. She didn't pass the background check, so she handed off all the information to a friend of hers, but the two of them split the money and provided

0: no care to the poor elderly woman they were supposed to be caring for. This woman shows up at the hospital soiled, disheveled, had cellulitis. So not only were they taking taxpayer money, but they were neglecting this elderly woman who couldn't care for herself. So if we clean these programs up, not only will the taxpayers get more for their money, but the people who need the help the most and the people that we all would want to help will receive higher quality care.
1: So, Attorney General, we've seen in some other states that many of the people that they've been catching in the fraud, from fraud in their state, like Minnesota, they were in the country illegally. Have you seen any of that in Missouri? I know Missouri is not a sanctuary state. Has that stopped some of that from happening in your state?
0: It has stopped quite a bit of that from happening in our state. We estimate that there's about 70,000 people in Missouri illegally. For just for comparison's sake, Los Angeles has an estimated 2 million people there illegally just in that city. Our governor has been great. Law enforcement has cooperated with the feds. But what we do see time and time again is identity theft, is people who say they're going to care for family members and fail to do so. And the brazenness in some of these cases. In one of the cases, a person that was the patient, we were literally interviewing, our investigators were, at the time that the caregiver was claiming that they were working. So we knew they weren't working because we were with the patient, but yet they were clocking in. And that happens all the time.
1: Unbelievable.
2: That's the Attorney General there live on Fox and Friends this morning. Now, I didn't catch the first part of that. Kim, you were looking up at the screen there. Did they ask her at all about the redistricting?
3: I couldn't tell.
2: I can't imagine they would have had her on and not said, hey, what's going on with your redistricting case? Because she was, I'm sure, in court yesterday for these oral arguments.
3: I would think so. But yeah, it looked like the main focus was the fraud enforcement, which is, that was the first time, by the way, that I had heard that number, that she thinks that there are some 70,000 people in Missouri illegally.
2: I would think the number's higher than that, to be honest. There may be 70,000 in the greater St. Louis area.
3: You think that many? I mean, yeah, I don't know. And we have to think, too, okay, so I'm assuming they're counting people who crossed over our border during the Biden administration and there's zero record of them. Or people who had a green card and it expired and they never left.
2: Correct. But, I've been covering this story in Missouri for years and years and years. And there's an entire subculture of people who live illegally scattered across the greater St. Louis area. I did a story on it one time when I was at Channel 4 with a lady whose husband married an illegal. And she knew the consequences of that. It wasn't going to make him a citizen. Of course, their kids became citizens because they were born to a U.S. citizen. And she talked to me about living in fear of, him being deported. And, I don't have a lot of empathy for that because you came here illegally to begin with. There's a system in place. We're not against immigration. We're against illegal immigration. But I would not be surprised if that 70,000 figure is very low. And realizing that Catherine's awake this morning, I should call her and see if we can get her on the air.
3: Could do it.
2: I mean, she was on Fox just 30 seconds ago. How about that? All right. We're going to take a quick break. We'll be back with Kim on a Whim in just a minute.

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2: All right, time for you to understand what to do if today or tomorrow, while this high heat and humidity continues, your air conditioner fails. 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
3: I'm Elizabeth MacDonald, and this is the Fox Business Report.
4: Today, we'll get an idea how the economy was holding up this summer. The Conference Board releases its leading economic index for August. The July reading suggests moderate economic growth could be coming. The index's six-month reading recently turned positive for the first time in 4 years. Stocks rebounded after the sell-off that followed the Federal Reserve raising interest rates by 0.25%. Barron's market reporter Jacob Sonnenschein says any retreat in crude oil prices is seen as positive.
5: Why is inflation closer to 3% than 2% right now? Because of oil and energy and what, I mean, oil down 2% does a lot for the equity market.
4: Also today, there's an update on industrial activity for August. That's your Fox Business Report. I'm Jenny Coselda. Invested in you.
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9: Well, on the roads at this hour, we look good. Not a surprise. It's a Friday morning and we are in good shape. I do want to mention something coming up later this evening. So on 6440, from 6 p.m. tonight to 11 p.m. tonight, the ramps from east and westbound 6440 to Hampton will be closed. It's the Forest Park Balloon Glow. So just bear that in mind. Again, 6 p.m. to 11 p.m. tonight, the ramps from 6440 east and westbound to Hampton will be closed for the Balloon Glow. Now, right now, we're in good shape on both the Missouri and Illinois sides. I'm Sue Thomas with Traffic, 97.1 FM Talk, St. Louis Conservative.

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1: 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Kim on a whim.
2: I think we all remember the video that went sort of viral ahead of the primary in California where they were going to the homeless people and they were paying them, hey, if you vote for Karen Bass, we'll give you $5. And in some cases, the people would say, Who's Karen Bass?
3: Bottle of Ripple? Oh, I don't care.
2: She's running for mayor. Oh, okay. Yeah, I'll take the $5. I need some money for my drugs. That obviously has been going on for a long time. And it won't stop, even though that video was exposed. But it is still kind of jaw-dropping when you actually see it play out, you know? But there's a video that I just came across yesterday that is just another example of how much of this is actually going on. And it seems like, at least the videos that we've seen exposed so far, it's coming predominantly from the liberal side. They don't have enough votes, so they need all the illegals, and they need the homeless, and they need other people who have absolutely no idea what's going on politically. They just need to figure out a way, if we pay them, maybe they'd be willing to vote for us. Listen to this video involving this guy named Sky McAdams, who is the organizing manager for this group called the Texas Majority PAC, which is a Democratic Political Action Committee. And this video was published by Town Hall, and this guy has since been fired after this video was released.
4: You can't pay someone to vote for someone. You can't be like, here's $25, go vote for me. You can say, attend a 1-hour class and you can receive $25, and then the class just talks about like the importance of it.
5: Yeah.
4: It's a little gray.
5: It's a creative way to kind of. But right now we could use all the help we can get.
4: Yeah, you know, like if I was a Republican, I would be like, that's shady as way.
2: And you know who that super PAC was supporting? Tallarico. This is the nonsense that's going on because they realize they can't just go slip somebody a 20 and say, hey, we really like your vote for James Tallarico. You heard what he said. He goes,
3: come to a class.
2: If you attend the class, and we've seen these things, if you attend this class, you get a gift certificate to whatever.
3: Yes.
2: You get $25 to attend a class. Well, guess what the class is teaching you about? James Tallarico. It's talking about, he basically said, we'll just talk about the candidate.
3: We'll give you $25 and then drive you to the polls afterwards.
2: Pretty much.
3: Yeah.
2: I mean, that's insane. How stupid are people? Do people not realize now that these undercover videos are exposing people left and right? Like the Mizzou situation where that guy acknowledged that DEI is alive and well, that they were told you can't do this, and so they just changed the wording and they figured out ways to still teach kids about it, put it in the curriculum. Still do research projects
3: Mizzou
2: about it.
3: Mizzou says that's not true, Kim.
2: Oh, you're right. Well, then I believe them. That guy must have been lying.
3: Elect me for a day to be the king of Missouri, and I would fix that problem. I would say if we find one shred of evidence that there is still DEI being taught in these classes or the kind of bias we've seen examples of, we're going to cut off your state funding. Period. And it would be fixed tomorrow. And you wouldn't need to worry about an undercover professor saying, oh, it's still happening with a wink and a nod. Because it is still happening with a wink and a nod. Because they know they can get away with it. And they're just waiting out the political clock till it's not part of the conversation anymore.
2: Well,
3: that's all they're doing.
2: When it comes to voting, what these citizen journalists need to do, because they have the time and the ability, in some cases, the resources to do it, because they're not being told by a news director you can or cannot cover this, they need to start searching to see when these classes are being held by some of these super PACs and attend them. And then if they just start talking about a candidate, more or less saying, hey, vote for so-and-so, approach

0: him and confront him about it, because this is probably going to ramp up, because the left is going to have to get more and more creative to be able to convince people to vote for their candidates, because the policies suck, to put it kindly.
1: It's true. I hope that maybe somebody, every time I see a story like that, somebody quotes at Harmeet Dillon, so to make sure that the Department of Justice knows this is going on.
0: Is there any
1: mention in the story about whether or not this is actually being investigated now that they have this undercover video?
0: I know that the guy's been fired. That I do know.
1: I mean, I played the story yesterday with the soundbite, if you missed it late in the show, with the pastor of the church that Talafrico had been a member of, or continues to be a member of, and somebody went in undercover who acted as if they were a parishioner and said, I'm really disappointed in James because obviously we all know God is non-binary and there are seven genders. And she's like, yeah, I think they're giving him bad advice. And as soon as the election's over, he's going to admit that he still believes in all that. I mean, she just talked about it openly, that he's only doing what he's doing, backing off of his radicalism because of that. So they've got to buy votes or the guy doesn't have a chance. I know they poll and it still shows that it's a close race. I don't think it's going to be a close race. I don't know who they're talking to.
0: I think it'll be close.
1: Who are they talking to?
0: He's winning over a lot of...
1: nuts?
0: We're giving people too much credit. We're acting like they can discern that this guy is just saying what he needs to say in order to win, to get enough votes, and then he's just going to go and actually be, you know, Talafrico who he is. A lot of people don't see past that, and that's why these people get into office. That's why, and I do believe the word rhino is overused, but let's be real, there are rhinos, people who claim they're Republican and they're really not. But that's how they're able to get in office. They know the right things to say. They have a great team telling them, hey, these are the key things that people care about. These are the words they want to hear that are very effective. And it's just enough where they're able to get into office. And then they just go back to what they initially were, you know, their line of thinking.
1: I think you're right. I mean, I don't know. I still have a hard time believing if they put the information out there in the great state of Texas, the great state of Michigan, and they let these hardworking people understand what these people want. Like, I heard this El Sayed guy the other day say that you could have nationalized health care, but people would still have the option of having private health care as well. Well, no, you couldn't, because nationalized health care will break the health care system. And then it won't matter if you have insurance or not, you won't be able to get any care.
0: Mm-hmm.
1: It's all going to be controlled by the federal government. That's all they want. They want every rule and regulation to come from on high, mm-hmm. and your healthcare system is going to go to hell in a handbasket. It's done it in Canada. It's done it in England. I saw a lady the other day talking about how many people have died while on the waiting list for procedures in these foreign countries, compared to the number of people, even if you take the most liberal statistics on gun deaths, the number of people who die from mass shootings, those are air quotes you hear me doing in the background, in the United States. If you put that number at 300 or 400 a year, it pales in comparison to the number of people who die on waiting lists, waiting to be seen or waiting for procedures in countries that have national health care.
0: When I took my son Easton to the emergency room like a month ago because he'd cut his lip and he needed just a couple of stitches, obviously we got to go to the pediatric side of it, so we got right in. But boy, when I walked into the main emergency room, I'm thinking, oh my goodness. I mean, the whole waiting room was packed. And when I asked the doctor with the pediatric side of the emergency room, they said, oh, the average wait is, I forget what the exact number was. Anywhere from like 3 hours,
1: yes,
0: to like 12. And that's under what we had, our healthcare system. So imagine if we just had the free healthcare, what that wait would be. It would be astronomical. And I mean, you already have people who don't have any healthcare and they're still getting services,
1: yes,
0: right?
1: Yes, they are, yeah.
0: And people who are here illegally, which is certainly a problem. It's just, the whole system is just messed up. By the way, that PAC, the Texas Majority PAC, going back to this whole

0: realize he was on camera, but dumb enough to actually open up to somebody about it.
1: Yeah, yeah. All right. Well, good. That's good. That's a good one. Did you see the story at SIUE? There's a whole controversy raging over there about the student newspaper who claims that they're, anytime they try to do a story about the school, that they're have that they're that the communications director comes in and puts her foot on their neck, basically, and sits in on every interview. And I know the woman who's doing that, and I'm not surprised in any way, shape, or form. We're going to talk more about that story coming up, and we'll get back to the Ponzi scheme that is Social Security. We'll talk about all of that for you in just a minute. Stay tuned.
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3: We look great on the roads this morning. No delays on 55. We look good out west into downtown, really on all the interstates at this hour. I want to mention this again. Tonight, 6 p.m. until 11 p.m., crews are going to close the ramp from 6440 from east and westbound to Hampton. And it's all because of the Forest Park balloon glow, which is always so fabulous. But that's what they're going to do tonight. So just bear that in mind if you're headed to the event. 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I'm Sue Thomas with traffic on 97.1 FM Talk, St. Louis Conservative.

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0: the West County Mall yesterday. I'm sorry. And because my battery had was down to, I don't know, 70% or something. And with the Apple Care plan, they'll replace that battery for you, among other things. Like if you lose your phone or you need, you damage it somehow, it's all covered. And we've had that for a couple of years. So I went in to get my new battery and they were, oh, you know, we have a new phone coming out tomorrow. Like they were ready to upgrade. Like they were trying to get me to trade in this iPhone 14 that I had that's like 4 years old for whatever new one coming out. What was the story you were saying? Some guy claims to have cheated and got the new phone already?
1: Yeah, this is on the New York Post. It says iPhone 18 launch descends into chaos as line cutter claims he's first in the world to buy device. And people are fighting. This guy says, no, I'm first. This guy says, no, I was the first one. And I would say, you guys are both losers. Who cares? Well, who cares?
0: Well, that's
1: who,
0: not very
1: who
0: nice.
1: Who cares? Okay. Not loser. Okay. Let me rephrase that. Who cares that you have the iPhone 18? Who cares that you were the first in the world? Why are you wasting your money on that? I shouldn't call them losers. They're acting like losers.
0: Well,
1: let me
0: there
1: rephrase
0: are people that.
1: That
0: want the latest and greatest of everything. They want to run out and buy it first.
1: I'll use this one. And that's why people are broke.
0: I'll use this one until it falls apart. I just got a new battery in it. It'll be fine for another 4 years.
1: It's like that song. There's a song called Dusty Bibles, and it's talking about how people's Bibles are dusty because they sit on the shelf and no one opens them, but my gosh, they better have the latest, greatest iPhone.
0: Yep, that's true. Did you hear my bite earlier with Ron Johnson? Because I think he's absolutely right, and I'll defend this to my grave. He got into it yesterday with Patty Murray, big left-wing Democrat, who wants, again, to treat Social Security like the third rail of politics. That if you dare to talk about Social Security, if you even mention it, you're trying to hurt old people. Well, it's not true. The system is broke. It needs to be fixed. And Patty Murray challenged Ron Johnson on this yesterday, and Johnson just laid her out. I love this. Listen.
2: I've said it's a legal Ponzi scheme, which is exactly what it is. I mean, take a look at what a Ponzi scheme is. That's what Social Security is. It's been.
3: Chairman Johnson has said repeatedly he believes Social Security is a Ponzi scheme. Last week, another Republican senator was on the floor saying Social Security is a scam. So I wanted to make really clear at this hearing, I cannot disagree more strongly, Mr. Chairman.
2: To correct the record, I've said it's a legal Ponzi scheme, which is exactly what it is. I mean, take a look at what a Ponzi scheme is. That's what Social Security is. It's a legal Ponzi scheme, and that's quite honestly indisputable.
0: Yep. People get mad at me. They're going to text me this morning on the text line, 314-241-9797. I'll help you as you're busily texting me the hate this morning, or if you're going to mention it online. Social Security is a Ponzi scheme. Let me read you the definition of a Ponzi scheme according to the U.S. Securities and Exchange Commission. A Ponzi scheme is an investment fraud that pays existing investors with funds collected from new investors. Does that not describe what Social Security is? And the problem we have in America, and the reason it is a Ponzi scheme, and the reason it's going broke, is that the baby boomers are all retiring, and there are fewer people paying into the system that is paying out to the baby boomers who are now living longer. So the money goes into the system and straight back out to somebody else. It never sits there. It can never gain any more interest. So in other words, it's slowly going broke because they won't address the challenges to it. So Ron Johnson's exactly right. Well, I've paid into it all these years. That's my money. No, guess what? Your money was gone a long time ago. Now you're planning on your plan for retirement is that the people currently paying into the Ponzi scheme are going to pay for you because you paid for somebody else. It is a Ponzi scheme. And unless they figure out a way to finance it better, it is going to run out of money at some point, and you should be concerned about that. And Ron Johnson's right to call it what it is. You have to have the conversation. Do you make younger people take it at a later date? What do you do? Do you means test? What do you do? You got to do something to make this work because the people at the top of it are outnumbering the people paying into it. And that is a recipe for disaster. Well, let's just be honest about it, please. Coming up, we'll get to the St. Louis Morning Brief. We'll give you any updates we have on the redistricting battle in the 8th Circuit Court of Appeals.

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4: An ICE agent is due back in court in Minnesota. I'm Dave Anthony, Fox News. This time, Christian Castro will be in federal court facing charges in a shooting during an immigration enforcement operation.
5: Less than 24 hours after Christian Castro's bond was set during his Hennepin County District Court hearing on separate state charges. His conditional bail is set at $200,000. Castro is charged with shooting a Venezuelan man back in January and lying about the circumstances to investigators.
4: That's Fox's Molly Line. In a new Fox News poll, 53% think the Trump immigration crackdown has gone too far. A House Republican agrees.
6: In a campaign ad recorded near the White House, Florida Republican Maria Elvira Salazar warns President Trump to be careful about what his advisors are telling him about immigration policy.
7: The same Hispanics who helped you get to the White House in 2024 feel betrayed today.
6: Salazar represents a Miami area district won by President Trump 2 years ago, and President Trump endorsed her back in February.
4: Fox's Jared Halpern. Congresswoman Salazar's in a close race against Democratic challenger Elliot Rodriguez. A federal judge has ordered the Kennedy Center to give 30 days notice before making any renovations to the building or demolition, which President Trump seems to be hinting at in the legal battle to put his name on the center in Washington.
8: Shortly after telling reporters that he wanted to save the Kennedy Center, but it would require a lot of federal subsidies, President Trump was spotted by a photographer with a long lens aboard Air Force One through the window, holding a piece of paper that said Kennedy Center demolished.
4: Fox's Peter Ducey at the White House. We mentioned the Fox News poll. 71% don't believe the president has a plan to end the Iran conflict, which keeps driving up gas prices. Diesel up another nickel. AAA's new record price, $6.44 a gallon. Famous investor Warren Buffett's retiring. The 96-year-old put out a statement. He's stepping down as chairman of his investment firm Berkshire Hathaway, effective immediately, writing, "Father Time always wins." 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
13: 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Here's what's making headlines across St. Louis on this Friday, September 18th. Just days after asking business owners in a letter to not feed the homeless, the South Grand Community Improvement District has apologized and is now asking for forgiveness. The letter told local owners, giving the homeless food and water seems compassionate, but would only encourage them to continue panhandling outside businesses. The Community Improvement District said it has scheduled meetings with local groups to try and come up with a better solution to address the homeless situation. Still no ruling from the federal appeals court on Missouri's congressional map after hearing arguments Thursday. This comes after Congressman Bob Onder and Missouri Senator Rick Bratton sued following the U.S. Supreme Court's ruling that brought the state back to a 6-2 map for November. At 8:06 this morning, we'll be chatting live with Missouri Secretary of State Denny Hoskins, who, as you might know, has been at the center of the whole fiasco. The Midtown data center developer is suing the city of St. Louis, arguing two of the conditions the Board of Aldermen are requiring are illegal. The conditions require the data center to supply a minimum of 2.4 megawatts of renewable energy outside and get approval from the aldermen on the community benefits agreement. The developer says that renewable energy requirement is almost impossible and believes these conditions go beyond the board's

0: scope of power. A city spokesperson says the city does not comment on pending litigation. In sports, the Bills beat the Lions 41-31 the final last night. Tonight, Cards kicking off a three-game series against the Nationals. First pitch coming up 7:15. Coming up tomorrow, Illinois taking on Southern Illinois. 1 o'clock kickoff for that game. Also tomorrow, Mizzou faces Troy at 6 o'clock. And City SC plays Toronto at 7:30. 74 degrees, now 6:05. 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
2: We just had a report of a motorcycle fire south of the Clark Bridge. So if you are up in the Alton area, watch out for this. And it just came down. They said it was on the right-hand side. Sounded like they thought it was southbound. I'm not able to see it from the camera angles, but that one just coming in. Other than that, it has been quiet. We've looked good on eastbound 6440 and 44. Quiet on the Illinois side as well, and on the bridges downtown if you're coming in from Illinois. 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The Diamond Shop, making St. Louis sparkle for over 100 years. I'm Sue Thomas with Traffic 97.1 FM Talk, St. Louis Conservative.
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3: Hang in there. The fall season officially begins Tuesday evening, but not until then. It is sunny, hot, and humid again on this Friday. A fast warm-up. 95 for the high, some spot afternoon storms. Clear, warm, and humid tonight, 76. Instant replay Saturday, 98 degrees. And Sunday, partly sunny, hot, and humid, some spot storms. 92 on Sunday. 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Chief Meteorologist, Dave Murray.
0: All right, 6:06 and 74 degrees. 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
2: Oh, you can only hear the things we say off the air sometimes, but the FCC would not appreciate that. Welcome back into the Mark Cox Morning Show. A few minutes after 6 on your Friday morning, and it is, man, it's already hot outside. I can always tell. I got up this morning and walked into my kitchen, and there was like moisture, condensation on the windows. You know that the humidity is already high out there this morning. It looks like Snoop Dogg is what it looks like outside this
3: morning.
2: Nice. It's pretty high, the humidity.
3: I keep thinking the song, Because I Got High, but that's actually, is that Bone Thugs and Harmony? Who sings the song that?
4: Afro Man.
3: Oh, man.
2: How did I miss that?
3: I was listening to that song as probably a young teenager and singing along to that. When you think about the lyrics that you were singing along to as someone who was far too immature to be knowing what some of those things were, it's embarrassing. Like, do you know what I'm talking about?
4: This is a third day in a row we mentioned Snoopy or Snoop Dogg. I'm just pointing that out there.
2: Is there a trend? You seeing that, Drew?
4: I don't know what's going on.
3: We're talking about weed this week because of the whole Rock Hill lawsuit.
2: Yes.
3: So when you hear weed, you think Snoop Dogg. You hear peanut butter, you hear jelly. I mean, they just go hand in hand.
2: That's true. That's very true. By the way, Drew, they did something yesterday that makes it easier for UFO whistleblowers to come forward, just so you know.
4: What do you mean makes it easier?
2: Well, it might make it easier. What's that?
4: Is it hard right now?
2: Yeah, it is apparently because, of course, a lot of that stuff is top secret, and they don't want people to get in trouble for it. So they're trying to make it a little bit easier, apparently. Fox was reporting on this earlier. This is what I'm talking about here.
5: Listen. Pentagon now making it easier for current and former Defense Department personnel to come forward with information about UFOs. The move comes as the U.S. government expands its effort to collect and review reports of mysterious unidentified flying objects.
2: Isn't it fitting? We have Eric Burleson on the show this morning, just so you know that. I bring him up when I talk about UFOs because he's on that committee, by the way. So I'm going to play that for him a little later when he joins us for the Capitol beat at about 7:35. And, of course, we'll also get his opinion on the redistricting battle. I reached out to Catherine Hanaway, our attorney general, a few minutes ago because I knew she was awake this early because she was on Fox News a few minutes ago with Lawrence Jones talking about fraud and waste and all that stuff in the state of Missouri. And I'm like, are you expecting an opinion from when are you expecting the opinion from the Eighth Circuit Court of Appeals? And she said she was frankly surprised we didn't have it already. She said, but in listening to their argument, she thought maybe they hadn't completely reached a conclusion yet. So they were probably still debating it last night, and maybe they get up this morning and issue their opinion. If it happens during our show till 9 a.m., we'll let you know. I don't know if they move that rapidly, although they do have some statutory deadlines that they're up against here. So. It could happen. It's got to happen today. Let's put it that way. I do believe it will happen today. I don't know if it'll happen this morning. And I'm keeping my fingers crossed based on the reporting on this so far that those judges are looking at the Missouri Supreme Court scratching their heads thinking, what in the hell were you thinking?
3: There's no more arguments to be heard, right? I know they heard arguments yesterday, but is there any they doing that again today?
2: Nope.
3: Or could they call them back?
2: Nope.
3: It's just deliberation at this point.
2: Here's what I thought was interesting. They questioned whether or not one of the people bringing the filing in this case against Bob Onder on the other side of it even had standing in the case because they're like, listen, the issue is not your referendum. The issue is not whether or not you had a right to have a referendum. Remember what the Missouri Supreme Court ruled here. Is that in the state of Missouri, if the legislature passes an issue, and then a citizen's petition is filed to challenge it.

0: What they want to argue is it can't go into effect until the people have time to vote on that initiative petition. Well, if that's always the rule, think about this. If that's always the rule, and it's so easy to buy your way onto a ballot through the petition process, then every time one group of loonies, in this case, disagree with the supermajority Republicans in Jeff City, all they have to do is run out and file a petition, and the Missouri Supreme Court or some lower court will look at it and say, "Well, I'm sorry, the loonies have filed a petition, so that can't take effect until everybody votes on it." We don't operate in a direct democracy in this state. We're a representative republic. We elect our legislators and pay them a salary to go down there and legislate. But if you live in a state where the people who are in the majority are not the people you support, well, here's a nice tool for you the courts just handed you to clog up the system. But the federal court yesterday in these arguments made to the point, we're not here to judge that. We're not even sure you have standing to be here. We're not here to judge whether or not your referendum should rule. That's going to be voted on anyway. The Supreme Court's already decided that in November we will vote on a referendum on the 7-1 map or the 6-2 map, right? We're going to vote on that. And we're a yes on Prop A. You want to support the 7-1 map. That, just so you know, that'll be coming out in the voter guide. But the federal court saying that's not what we're looking at. What we're looking at is why you ran the August primary under a 7-1 map and you want to run the November election under a 6-2 map. People are going to be disenfranchised. It has no impact on the Prop A vote because the people in the Prop A vote aren't voting for Congress. They're voting on a map and what should be done going forward. So regardless of which congressional district you're in, you'll still be voting on the same issue. And I thought that probably portends pretty well for this. I think that the judges are leaning toward throwing this back to the 7-1 map for the general election for that reason. I think they're tired of this argument by the left that they should be able to dabble and control everything. Well, your issue is irrelevant here because that's going to get voted on anyway. Does that make sense?
1: Yeah.
0: Okay. I mean, I think that's what I got out of the argument yesterday, is that that's kind of the direction that the court is headed here. Let's keep our fingers crossed. Hopefully we get a decision on that here in the next few hours from the 8th Circuit Court of Appeals. All right, we'll get to the morning brief coming up right now. Drew, hit those top stories for me, please.
2: The Mark Cox Shortlist, presented by Rhino Shield.
3: Excuse me, but murdering children is the issue here, not the lack of women's health care.
0: Thank you, Riley Gaines, for pointing that out. That she's talking about these activist jurors who've now come out of the Lindsey Clancy case, and they're saying they were just trying to make a difference for other women. That's not the issue here. The issue is justice for the three little babies she strangled to death slowly.
4: For years, pro-crime politicians like Roy Cooper have tried to bully you into silence while they turned your cities into blood-soaked killing fields.
0: Yeah, you got to give the president credit. He's out on the campaign trail, going to all these states where there are tight races. It was in the Carolinas there, North Carolina, yesterday, trying to make the case because all of these elections are local. Just remember that.
5: Well, he says he wants us to give him another chance.
6: Which one? Because they both said two totally
3: different things.
0: Yeah, I know. I always check in with Joy Behar before I form an opinion on anything. Said no one ever, except a few of the idiots who watch The View on a daily basis. Give me a break.
7: But this is a boom. Retail sales are growing at 6%. Business investment, machinery, equipment, data centers, over 20%. I'm not making this up. These are actual numbers. I don't make numbers up. Over 20%. productivity, output per hour, which is so important to the efficiency of the economy and holding down costs and inflation. Productivity is now growing the last 2 years, 3%.
1: So, Larry,
7: annually. Haven't had that since the Reagan 80s.
0: Yeah, think about that. That's Larry Kudlow talking about some of the economic statistics the mainstream media will not talk about. They want to run sound bites from Hakeem Jeffries talking about how the Trump economy is bad. Well, it's not bad. The Trump economy is doing great. What's bad right now are gas prices. There's no doubt about that. That's not because of Trump's economic policies. That's because of what we've been trying to do to deal with Iran and the Middle East. That's going to get better. All of the other jobs numbers, all of that stuff is good. And in the face of all of that, the Federal Reserve decides to raise interest rates because you only raise interest rates if you're trying to stifle the economy. And that's what they're trying to do. And that's why what they did this week makes zero sense. But it is more evidence of the growth that's happening that nobody's talking about. Just amazing to me. All right, coming up, we're going to get to the St. Louis Morning Brief. We'll check in with Nicole Murray this morning. J.J. Carafano, the man. The myth, the legend, is back this Friday. He's been traveling a lot lately. Plus, we'll get to Congressman Eric Burleson about 7:35. Stay tuned.
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8: Well, a couple of things to mention at this hour. There is a report of a motorcycle fire southbound on the Clark Bridge this morning. So be careful through there. They're saying it was on the right-hand side. Other than that, we're okay at this hour, but we had a report of an accident eastbound on the Poplar Street Bridge. So if you're headed into Illinois, looks like it's just approaching Route 3. So a slow go there. And, of course, we've got road work going the opposite direction, and that is a little bit of a slowdown in that area, westbound as well. Other than that, we are good. Eastbound 70 in good shape, 6440 looks good. And 55 is also just the home to light traffic at this hour. I'm Sue Thomas with traffic on 97.1 FM Talk, St. Louis Conservative.

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3: Of course, one of the biggest stories this morning is that there's been no ruling yet from the Federal Appeals Court when it comes to the congressional map here in Missouri. Now, Mark, you were saying you think that that's going to happen today. We don't know this morning, but we're certainly keeping our eyes open for that.
4: Yeah, the people involved in the case, including the Attorney General and the Secretary of State, were surprised it didn't happen yesterday. So I would certainly think that it's going to happen today at some point.
3: Yeah. All right, another big story would be the Midtown data center developer is suing the city of St. Louis over these conditions that have been put in place. Keep in mind, this whole project, this $3.1 billion data center that's going to be going in next to the Armory, just was approved the other night. And now this developer is saying, you guys are asking me to do things that are almost impossible. Like, for example, they're saying that the company, the data center, has to supply a minimum of 2.4 megawatts of renewable energy on site. And the aldermen also have to approve the community benefits agreement. And this developer says, you guys are trying to enforce things that are beyond your scope of power.
4: Correct. You want to have your cake and eat it, too. We want your investment, but only, you know, on these very strict conditions in every single case. And I can see them pushing back on that a little bit. But the mayor signed it, right?
3: She did sign it. Yeah. Now, to my knowledge, I know she was also signing I think the other day I saw a picture of her signing the conditions. But I thought that the city also signed something saying, look, if you don't have that much, if you're not able to have that much renewable energy in that amount of time, then we'll waive that, basically. Am I remember us discussing that?
4: Mm-hmm.
3: So I don't know where that whole thing plays into all of this. But the developer goes, the property is too small to even have renewable energy on that location. And of course, the city, when they were asked about it, was like, oh, we don't comment on pending litigation. Why do we always feel the need to talk in that accent?
4: I don't know. You do.
3: No, you do. I don't ever do imitations.
4: I don't know what you're talking about.
3: Everyone chime in. Let's talk about how often Mark does imitations.
5: I did not do any imitations. I don't know what you're talking about. I need to get back to work for the American people.
3: Your Bill Clinton one is spot on.
4: Thank you.
3: But I do feel like I do, though. I don't know what I'm doing because you do that. Remember that letter that the South Grand Community Improvement District sent out telling local businesses, hey, I know you think it's compassionate and it's loving to give the homeless who stand out there panhandling all the time food and water, but what you're doing is you're really just encouraging them to continue doing it. So don't do it. Don't give them, resist giving them food and water. Well, that whole thing lasted a matter of about 7 days because that letter went out on September 11th. Now they've come out and said, actually, it was a serious error in judgment on our part. It did not. Hold on. I have to read the rest of the statement. It did not reflect the compassion, values, and actions of the district. For that, we are genuinely sorry and ask for forgiveness.
4: Yeah, because all of the screaming libs along South Grand came out and said, that's not fair. I'm sorry. Do you have human excrement in front of your building? Have you seen people being chased down the street with shovels and one lady said an axe or something? I mean, they have all kinds of trouble with vagrancy down there. It's okay to talk about those things. Okay to say, this is a problem. No, that's not compassionate. No, you need to call the police when somebody's standing.

0: standing outside harassing your patrons. I would stop going to a restaurant if I knew that every time I walked in and out of there, there's somebody standing on the street begging for money or, you know, whatever. Because, you know, they just want a bottle of Ripple. They don't want food. That's not what they're
1: there for. No, Mark, that's mean. Don't say that.
2: Somebody's got to say it, so
1: I think they want to go buy broccoli because they really want to be healthy. I think that's it. That's offensive that you just said that. Well, don't be alarmed, because if you go onto any local site, you'll see new measles case, the first measles case in St. Louis County in 20 years. They're going to try to freak you out about that, okay? Yes, someone apparently has been diagnosed with measles, and would you know it, Mark Cox, that person was fully vaccinated.
0: Oh, my goodness.
1: But you don't get this if you're fully vaccinated. Make it make sense, Mark. Come on. If you get the MMR vaccine, you're completely immune to all of this stuff, just like COVID. If you got the COVID shot, you wouldn't get it, and you weren't a grandma killer.
0: I when I saw that headline, I'm like, here we go. Now we got to go get Sam Page to put some restrictions on, because there's a single case of measles with a vaccinated person. So think of the threat that puts on all the unvaccinated people.
1: Yeah, I feel threatened because I have not had my measles vaccine and you're putting me at risk.
0: I'm telling you. Yeah.
1: What a joke. Don't buy into the fear mongering. When they see that, you remind yourself that years ago, people used to have quite literally measles parties, just like the chicken pox. And the mindset was, it's not that bad. It can be serious, just like anything can be serious. Okay. It's not that bad in 99.99999% of cases. Let's just get everyone together so that they can all get it. So stop with this nonsense. I'm tired of the fear mongering.
0: Yep.
1: All right. Kind of a crazy situation of a 25 year old. Was he 25 years old? Yeah. A 25 year old. High Ridge restaurant worker who ended up falling nearly 25 feet into a storm sewer.
0: Ouch.
1: He was walking home from his job. He says that it was dark. There was some tall grass, made it very difficult to see that the manhole cover was missing, fell. And, you know, all these first responders go, and they actually had to lower the first responders in there. They couldn't find out where he was at first. They heard screaming, but they were trying to locate where he was. But they had to lower him down because he had some severe injuries, including to his spine. So they had to make sure that they could, you know, not do more damage to be able to get this guy up.
0: That's scary.
1: So it says his mom was saying, we're going to have to basically teach him how to walk again.
0: And I know it's probably early on in the story, but do they think somebody stole the manhole, or
1: didn't say? Yeah.
0: Because I know that had been a problem for a while there.
1: But wow. If someone had left it off, a worker had left it off, that could have serious issues.
0: Yeah. Elliot Davis, our friend, back in the news again. He's complaining yesterday they've got him locked out of the St. Louis mayor's office because she doesn't like the hard questions that he asks. We'll address that here coming up in just a couple of minutes. We got Nicole Murray with the Check of Business. And next hour, Congressman Eric Burleson. Stay tuned.

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3: On the roads this morning, a couple of issues out there. Now, we've got some volume already. Westbound 5564 headed for the Poplar Street Bridge, and that is due to road work. There was an accident eastbound as well that did not help. Eastbound looks better at this hour. We also have a pretty quiet situation going on through North County, and it looks like they may have cleared the that came down as a motorcycle fire southbound on the Clark Bridge, and there's a little delay south of the Clark Bridge. Not sure if that's what that is, but that's what's happening up there. Not much of a delay. Now, in the immediate area, eastbound 70 is slow east of Warrenton. That, of course, due to road work, and then things open up. 6440 is in pretty good shape. 55 looks good. I'm Sue Thomas with traffic on 97.1 FM Talk, St. Louis Conservative.

adjuster. He went to my daughter's house a mile and a half away right after the same storm and said, you don't have any hail damage. So he's going to be honest with you, and that's the point I'm making there. You want somebody you can trust because we don't know what we don't know, and I don't know anything about roofing. So when you call Curtis, maybe you've had a claim denied, let him take a run at it. He's good at working with these adjusters. 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They can deal with any and all roofing, slate, tile, whatever it is you've got on your roof, architectural shingles. They can take care of that for you. Now, here's his phone number. You're going to love Curtis. 314. You call him up and you tell him you want him to come over today. So it's 314-222-9529, 222-9529, or you can just check him out online. 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
3: But if I don't ask you about this, we're going to see it on Facebook later today. Apparently, Elliot Davis is on Facebook saying they're not letting him into your press conference today. Was that your decision? Did you know about this?
4: Well, I don't believe that we have any intention of blocking Elliot. But look, I mean, we're all trying to grapple with, you know, the media versus influencer environment and what that looks like.
5: Yeah, there's Mayor Spencer yesterday. You know, our friend Elliot Davis, we have him on here fairly often, former Fox 2 News reporter, who in retirement has taken it upon himself to pretty much continue doing what he was doing before, but on his own Facebook page. He's got a couple hundred thousand followers on there, and he produces interesting content where he goes to the mayor's news conferences, and he often asks her uncomfortable questions, more so than the mainstream media tends to do in St. Louis.
1: Yeah, I mean, I wouldn't be surprised if they were trying to figure out a way to not let him into the meetings. Though, to defend Kara Spencer here, I do understand that they need to have a conversation of, and I don't know that you could call Elliot Davis an influencer, maybe, but there needs to be a conversation of, okay, where do we draw the line here? Because then you could have anybody coming in there and saying, well, look, I'm a citizen journalist, and therefore you need to give me time. And that takes away time from other media members. Well, I do understand that you can't have 200 members of the quote media in there asking questions for a press conference.
5: But I also don't know how you could redline Elliot Davis out and argue that he doesn't have a space in the room.
1: Oh, agreed.
5: To say, well, he's an influencer, in my opinion, is somebody who goes to a business and stands in front of it and says, hey, I'm so-and-so, I eat here, you should too. And then that person gets paid for doing that. That's an influencer.
1: Yeah.
5: They're trying to influence sales. Elliot is not an influencer by any definition of that, because I've asked him, why don't you try to monetize what you're doing? And he has no interest in doing that. He's not doing it for money. He's not an influencer. He's a citizen journalist like Nick Shirley is. And I don't think the mayor's office can keep him out of there. We'll talk more about that coming up, but that's kind of popped its head up here as well. Let's go ahead and get to Nicole, please. Nicole, we made it to Friday morning. Are you happy about that?
6: Oh, my gosh, relieved.
5: So what's on the agenda for this weekend? You got any travel plans? You doing good?
6: Yeah, I'm going to have to go into New York City. It's my sister's birthday.
5: Oh, sorry to hear that. Not that your sister's a year older, that you have to go to New York City.
1: Like, are you talking about Times Square, Manhattan, or where are we going in New York?
6: Like downtown or something. I have to look at what the address is, but there's going to be some travel involved. Oy.
1: Nicole, please contain your excitement.
6: Yeah.
5: But on the East Coast, isn't that as easy as just hopping on a train and the next thing you know, you're in New York City?
6: I'll have to take a bus, but then she wants to go out after dinner, which means I'm going to have to keep an eye on bus times, and it's not going to be cheap. I know, I'm the worst sister ever.
5: Well, Happy, what's your sister's name?
6: Alyssa.
5: No, happy birthday to Alyssa.
1: I hope we're talking to you on Monday and you're like, oh my gosh, this was an amazing trip. I had so much fun.
6: Yeah. Fingers crossed. I'm sure it will be. It's just, you know.
1: Sometimes, isn't it funny how we make, I know this is different because it's an event, but we make plans and then you come up with every excuse under the book to try to get out of the plans. And then you finally convince yourself, I should just go do it. You do it and then you're so happy you did it. It's like working out. You tell yourself you're going to work out. You dread it up until the last second. You go, then you realize how happy you are that you went. But then instead of remembering that, the next time you go to work out, you dread it again.
6: Yeah, it's just the travel, honestly, and like my it'll be back and forth, but I'll let you know.
5: We can hear it in your voice.
6: Yeah.
5: So, all right, what's going on out there?
6: All right, right now futures are mixed. Thursday, the Dow Industrials gained 316, the Nasdaq up 439, the S&P 500 up 85. New financial statements say that

0: Mercy Healthcare System made more than $500 million last year, marking a rebound in finances for the hospital giant, even as executives foreshadow a difficult year to come. Mercy's core operations generated at least $278 million in income. That is up from $21.4 million across fiscal 2025. SSM Health Cardinal Glennon Children's Hospital has announced the separation of Ethiopian twin sisters born conjoined at the head. The 25-hour operation, performed earlier this year, was the first in 40 years at Cardinal Glennon. Warren Buffett is stepping down as chairman of Berkshire Hathaway, effective immediately. The company said Buffett will become chairman of Emeritus, and his son, Howard Buffett, will replace him as chairman. Warren has led Berkshire since 1965. As consumers become more educated about the products they're buying and look to make more holistic purchases, a new retail category is emerging. CNBC reports that what once was three separate sections, that's beauty, health, and wellness, they've all converged into one large category as consumers look for products that serve multiple purposes. NVIDIA CEO Jensen Huang said the company will double the number of chips it sells next year. The news comes shortly after the company revealed that it expects 70% growth in the fiscal year ending in January of 2028. NVIDIA did not disclose the number of chips it sells in total. And finally, the New York Knicks are pausing individual ticket sales after the team said a mistake in pricing caused them to be listed too high. The cost for the October 20th season opener at Madison Square Garden was listed at more than $1,000 per ticket.
1: Wow.
2: People would pay that, though, which is crazy.
0: I mean, they would, but I do respect them for coming out being like, hold up, maybe this is too high.
1: It was just $998. It wasn't $1,000. That's kind of the announcement I expect, right?
2: Or nine payments of $100.
0: Yeah, we'll see how much they actually lower prices by. But still, I personally appreciate their efforts here.
1: So what they're saying was it was $1,000 per ticket?
0: More than $1,000, yeah.
1: To get this for one game.
2: Well, yeah, because it was a mistake. What would the tickets normally be, do you know?
0: I don't know off the top of my head, but I'm curious, you know, for people who go to more sporting events, what they think it should be priced at. My dad has always been a firm believer that it's just a football game, it's just a basketball game, like, shouldn't be more than a few hundred bucks so everyone can go.
1: Well, no, I agree with that. Now, obviously, you've got people making millions and millions of dollars a year, and they have to pay those salaries. But you can still reasonably go to a baseball game. You go to a Cardinals game, they got specials for $15 sometimes. You can get a ticket. Now, they're not great seats.
2: Well, you'll also spend another $13 on a hot dog, though.
1: But true, but the NBA and the NFL are not like that. Somebody told me the other day the average ticket to an NFL game these days is $200 or $300.
2: At least. I mean, that's crazy
1: to me. I don't know.
0: And that's on top of parking and everything else.
2: Yeah, like, true.
0: I know here at MetLife, I think it's another $50 to park or something.
1: Wow. Yeah.
2: That's crazy.
0: Yeah.
1: It's nuts.
2: Wild.
1: All right. Well, you have safe travels this weekend.
0: Thank you so much. Talk to you guys Monday.
1: You bet. Thank you, Nicole. Appreciate that. Yeah, that's out of control. I might pay that for a Kentucky basketball game. I would never pay that to see the Knicks, even though, you know, probably some Kentucky players on that team.
2: I wouldn't even pay more than a few hundred to see an artist. I don't know. I might pay, like, I don't know, $200, $250.
1: To see who, Ed Sheeran? Or
2: No.
1: Who would you pay that much money to see?
2: I'm trying to think of someone I would drop money on like that. I'd probably pay $150 to go see Forrest Frank. I think tickets are more than that. But I'm talking per ticket. So let's say me, my husband, and maybe our older son would go. I mean, that's a ton of money. That's a lot. You're almost $500. Really,
1: yeah,
2: almost.
1: That's crazy. Although I say that, and then I'm going to see Rush in
2: a few
1: weeks. Yeah,
2: Mark, you see concerts all the time. How many concerts do you think you go to in a year?
1: But
2: Five, six?
1: You have to see that.
2: You're not answering the question, Mark.
1: I don't go to that many in a year normally. This has been an unusual year. I had this exact same conversation with my wife.
2: Uh-huh.
1: This has been an unusual year because all of these great bands are probably on the last leg of their last tour.
2: Oh, my gosh.
1: Journey. I'm not even going to see Journey. I'm not planning to see Journey, but Journey's going to be here.
2: Next year will be an unusual year, too.
1: It's their last tour, right? I may never see Rush again. I don't know that they'll ever be here again. AC/DC, I mean, Angus Young looked very youthful up there at 71 dancing around the stage, but Brian Johnson, 78. I mean, who knows if they're going to be touring again next year? So, you just don't know. Sammy Hagar, 78.
2: What happens if you don't see the band and it ends up actually being their last tour ever? Are you sulk and you're
1: I will go into a deep depression.
2: Oh, my.
1: If I didn't know in my head that the last time I had the opportunity to see Eddie Van Halen alive performing on stage, I took it, I would be deeply depressed. But I know that I did, so I, as sad as I am about that, I saw him as many times as I possibly could have seen him.
2: We are very different.
1: It's true. It is very true. That's right. Some of us have good musical taste, some don't. It's okay. It's all right. You
2: And that was sweet of you to say that about me, because I didn't think you would admit that you have bad musical taste, but that's really sweet to say that about me. I appreciate that.
1: All right. Coming up, we're going to get to you in other news. At the top of the 8 o'clock hour, Denny Hoskins, our Secretary of State, is going to join us, right? Obviously, he was in court. He's being sued by...

Farmington, then it opens up into downtown. And the Illinois side, this ongoing road work westbound 5564 causing delays already between the 70 split and the Illinois end of the Poplar Street Bridge. Eastbound is now fine. I'm Sue Thomas with traffic on 97.1 FM Talk, St. Louis Conservative.

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8: New York City Mayor Zohran Mamdani just rolled out his $4 million public bathrooms. And there's a new detail that's been released about said bathrooms that people are not too jazzed about. And that is that after 10 minutes, the doors automatically open.
1: Whoa. That does not give a man enough time.
8: Oh, we know.
1: 10 minutes is not enough time.
8: They said, "Don't."
1: Can I just point that out?
8: They said, "Don't worry if your pants are still down. It's not like we're just going to open the doors on you." Because what they do is, after 10 minutes, there are flashing lights inside the bathroom. Then this audio comes on that's in both English and Spanish to basically say, "Get off the pot." Now they probably don't phrase it like that. Essentially, you're done. You finished. Yes. You've been on the toilet long enough. Men, stop. What are you doing? Turn off Instagram. it's time to get up.
1: Is this the point in the conversation where we point out that, like that female athlete, women don't worry about that because they'll just go in their pants and keep going?
8: All right.
1: Now, honestly.
8: Let's talk about that.
1: Honestly. What's her name?
8: I can't pronounce it. Joanna Wheats or something. Yeah,
1: so if you've missed this, you got Google it, but be prepared. She was in one of these ultra marathon competition kind of things, right? I forget what the name of the thing is. Where, and she was
8: high rocks,
1: dead set on finishing this thing. A very fit woman is lugging these big weights over her shoulder and everything. Well, in the middle of it, the urge hit. And instead of stopping, to which would have hurt her time, I guess, to go to the bathroom, she just went in her tights. And it's running down her leg.
8: First of all, she's not wearing tights.
1: What are they? Unitard. What is it? It's like running shorts or something.
8: Shorts, like workout
1: shorts.
8: Okay,
1: well, I'm sorry. I saw the picture and was so shocked by the liquid running down her legs, I couldn't focus on what she was wearing.
8: I don't blame her at all for finishing it. Do you know how hard...
1: Are you kidding
8: me? Whoa. Do you know how hard and long she probably trained to get to this point? The race was in Australia. She's so dead set, understandably, on finishing what she started. By the way, she won. Now she's apologized, and she forfeited her win. She should not have to forfeit that. I'm sorry. Yeah, would I want to run or compete next to someone who pooped their pants? No. But I don't blame her.
1: Everybody else in the room lost.
8: What a rock star poops her pants and still finishes.
1: What a great way to, you know, knock your competition off the kilter a little bit. Just crap your pants while you're running in front of them, and they're gonna get a little distracted.
8: Why should she have to forfeit? People poop their pants all the time. I shouldn't say all the time. There are people.
1: Who do you know? Who are you hanging out with?
8: When they run marathons, people wear diapers, right?
1: They do.
8: For this reason, she probably didn't think to do that. I don't know about diapers,
1: but that's a thing. That is a thing. But I mean, the organization has now come out and said, clearly, we need to rewrite the rules. We've not made it clear enough
8: that you cannot crap in your pants and
1: continue competing in this thing.
8: She couldn't help it. It's not like she had the urge and was like, oh, I just won't go. I think when you're carrying that amount of weight and you're running and your adrenaline's pumping, you're competing, it just happens.

0: You better hope you don't
1: you
0: do one of these competitions.
1: You've got to quit defending this.
0: No, I
1: stand
0: by this.
1: Was this woman's name Lindsay Clancy?
0: No. Lindsay Clancy is guilty. She should have been found.
1: And
0: she should have been convicted of first-degree murder. This lady is a BA, and she competed despite the situation. It's a crappy situation, but deal with it, competitors.
1: I'm glad you're defending future athletes who crap on themselves.
0: Yep.
1: I don't know. No, thank you.
0: I am.
1: That's she did apologize, and she gave up her title.
0: She
1: that was
0: should
1: nice.
0: Not. Ha- no, not nice. That she should not have given that up.
1: Yeah,
0: she won
1: should've.
0: Fair and square.
1: It was disgusting.
0: Oh, this is the stupidest argument ever. For you. I cannot
1: so,
0: believe you, Mark.
1: You know, we hear these rip-off stories all the time about these elderly people that get ripped off by scammers. A Texas woman helped bring down the Arab and Indian fraud ring that scammed her out of $30,000. So, they arrested people. Police have now arrested 35-year-old Mohammed Ahmed at the JFK International Airport, where he was attempting to leave the country. He was arrested on Tarrant County warrants for engaging in organized crime with more than 200 victims. And one of the elderly ladies was the one that tipped off the police and helped set up this sting that busted these guys. Good for her.
0: Love it.
1: I love
0: not,
1: that.
0: Not that people were scammed.
1: No.
0: But love that,
1: that
0: she helped bring
1: got
0: them down.
1: Even with them. Absolutely.
0: All right. Have you heard of food divorce?
1: I have not.
0: It's a trend among couples, I guess, that they're intentionally eating separately, whether it just be conflicting work schedules, diet plans, food intolerances. For whatever reason, people are not eating together. And they're saying that that's not great for couples, that you kind of get into the roommate phase. That mealtime is especially helpful, maybe,
1: to unite and
0: to communicate and to build social relationships.
1: It's just possible. I'm going to speculate. It's just possible that this is happening among men whose spirit has finally been broken. They have asked the question so many times, where do you want to eat? And they can never get a straight answer. So they just go off and eat on their own.
0: Here's the problem. They don't know how to make anything except for a peanut butter and jelly or heat up some chicken nuggets.
1: They just give up and go where they want to go anyway because they can't get their wife to make a decision on it. That's not a personal comment, honey. Well, sort of. We'll be back with Jim Carafano in a minute.

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5: What's the end game for the Iran conflict? I'm Dave Anthony, Fox News. President Trump has said it'll come soon, but in a new Fox News poll, there's skepticism. 71% don't believe there is a clear strategy to end the conflict with Iran, where hundreds of thousands of people took to the streets today in a government-organized show of defiance against the U.S.
6: President Trump, who is set to meet with leaders from six Gulf countries on the sidelines of the U.N. next week, told Axios that he's approaching a critical juncture and weighing a decision on whether to restart massive attacks to bring the conflict to a close. He said, quote, "I have a big decision coming up. Do I want to go in and annihilate them, meaning the Iranian regime, or do I not? It's a big decision. Anything could happen with me."
5: Fox's Jackie Heinrich at the White House. Oil prices are down this morning, but gas keeps getting pumped up. Regular up another 3 cents today. Diesel up a nickel. AAA's record high price now $6.44 a gallon for diesel. Also in that new Fox poll, 53% believe the Trump immigration crackdown has gone too far. And today in Minnesota, an ICE agent is due in federal court to face charges of lying about a shooting during an immigration operation in Minneapolis in January that left a Venezuelan immigrant wounded. Castro was in court, Christian Castro, in court yesterday facing state and assault and other charges.
7: Holding Mr. Castro accountable for his firing a weapon through the front door, striking Julio Sosa Solis, endangering the lives of others, and lying to law enforcement has begun.
5: Hennepin County Attorney Mary Moriarty. A federal judge has ordered the Kennedy Center to give 30 days notice before it does any renovations or if it orders a demolition like President Trump's hinted at in the legal fight over putting his name on the center in Washington. One of the most famous investors of all time is retiring at age 96.
8: Warren Buffett has informed shareholders that he is stepping down as Berkshire Hathaway chairman effective immediately. He already had given up the CEO role, which was taken over by Greg Abel.
5: That's Ginny Cassola. 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
13: 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Here's what's making headlines across St. Louis on this Friday, September 18th. Well, just days after asking business owners in a letter to not feed the homeless, the South Grand Community Improvement District has apologized and is now asking for forgiveness. The letter told local owners giving the homeless food and water seemed compassionate, but would only encourage them to continue panhandling outside businesses. The Community Improvement District says it scheduled meetings with local groups to try and come up with a better solution to address the homeless situation. Still no ruling from the Federal Appeals Court on Missouri's congressional map after hearing arguments on Thursday. This comes after

0: After Congressman Bob Onder and Missouri Senator Rick Bratton sued following the U.S. Supreme Court's ruling that brought the state back to a 6-2 map for November. At 8:06 this morning, we'll be chatting live with Missouri Secretary of State Denny Hoskins, who, as you know, has been at the center of the whole fiasco. The Midtown data center developer is now suing the city of St. Louis, arguing two of the conditions the Board of Aldermen are requiring are illegal. The conditions require the data center to supply a minimum of 2.4 megawatts of renewable energy and get approval from the aldermen on the community benefits agreement. The developer says that renewable energy requirement is almost impossible and believes these conditions go beyond the board's scope of power. A city spokesperson says the city does not comment on pending litigation. In sports, Bills beat the Lions 41-31 last night. Tonight, Cards kicking off a 3-game series against the Nationals. First pitch, 7:15. All right, tomorrow, Illinois taking on Southern Illinois. 1 o'clock is the start of that game. Mizzou faces Troy, kickoff 6 o'clock, and then City SC plays Toronto at 7:30. Coming up on 7:05, we're at 74 degrees. I'm Kim Sainon for 97.1 FM Talk, St. Louis Conservative.
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2: Accident on eastbound 44 east of Antier. Look for a slowdown out there. They've cleared the accident southbound 170 at Brentwood. They moved that off to the shoulder and traffic has thinned out through there. We've got westbound 70 slowing now again at Lucas and Hunt. They've had to be doing some road work out there for the last couple of days, and it's just caused delays. They've generally had that right lane blocked, and that continues to be the case at this hour, and only two left lanes are getting by. On the Illinois side, just all this road work, and then we had an accident eastbound on the Poplar. Right now, most of the delay is westbound, and that's 55-64 from the Kingbridge split to the Illinois end of the bridge itself. Quiet through North County and looking good now on eastbound 70 from out west into the city. 6440 looks good as well. I'm Sue Thomas with traffic. 97.1 FM Talk, St. Louis Conservative.
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3: Hang in there. The fall season officially begins Tuesday evening, but not until then. It is sunny, hot, and humid again on this Friday. A fast warm-up. 95 for the high, some spot afternoon storms. Clear, warm, and humid tonight, 76. Instant replay Saturday, 98 degrees. And Sunday, partly sunny, hot, and humid, some spot storms. 92 on Sunday. 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

0: Friday to you. Welcome back. Just in there listening a few minutes ago to the soundbite from Patrick Clancy, the CBS 60 Minutes people have interviewed Lindsey Clancy's husband, and they've released a little snippet of that interview. Actually, the part of the interview they released was with his new wife, which was kind of odd. And Kim's going to be talking about that on Kim on a Whim coming up here before the end of the hour. It is just the oddest story. And now the holdout juror has finally outed himself, I guess, and released a statement. And we'll be talking about that as well, because, you know, he's apparently, as reported here on this show earlier this week, the YouTuber who did the interview with him, he's a Republican, according to his attorney, Trump supporter. Irrelevant to this case. All of that is irrelevant to this case, but it may be part of the reason that the media hates him so badly, because they all want to be on the side of the women on the jury who were, you know, feminists and taking the women's side, and she should be forgiven for what she did and all this nonsense. And he's like, no, she murdered her children. I'm not letting her off on that. That's basically his statement.
1: Yeah, I think people like Gayle King, who had to sit on the fact that he was a black man, they're struggling with this, because it's the

0: whole, okay, he's a black man, so I feel like I should support him. But then at the same time, if he's a Trump reporter or a Trump supporter, rather, I should automatically hate him. Ooh, this is challenging.
1: Yeah, yeah. Well, we will get to those stories for you coming up here, like I said, and come on a whim. We got J.J. Carafano coming up next. Lots of stuff going on in Iran. And I said it earlier, I played the soundbite from the president where he said, we will only make a deal when it's a good deal. When's that going to be? I don't know. We'll get to Jim. We haven't had him on in a couple of weeks. Anxious to hear what he has to say about that. Congressman Eric Burleson at the bottom of the hour. Lots to talk about with him. Among other things, whether or not the redistricting thing comes back to the 7-1 map or stays at 6-2. We get an Eighth Circuit Court of Appeals decision probably today. If I was a betting man, if I was on Poly Market or whatever the hell they call it, I'd be betting all my money on the fact that we will get a decision today. I wouldn't say that I'd bet on what the outcome will be, but I don't know. Based on the arguments, it sounded like they had some legitimate questions about how you hold an election with one map in August and a different one in November. And I hope common sense reigns. It's only a 3-judge panel, so we'll see. But at least two of them seem to ask some really good questions along that line yesterday. I'm sure Congressman Burleson will have some comments on that for us as well this morning. Before we get to all that, Drew, let's go ahead and get to our top stories, please.
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3: If you got a pulse and a marginal desire for a better life, and you've read any history books, you know that socialism is for morons.
1: Yeah. Yeah. Thank you, Senator Kennedy. Truth there. He was talking about this Abdul el-Sayed and some of the DSA policies that he embraces and what you really get if you vote for that stuff.
4: What elections? How to make elections with the 9 million people who are abroad? 9 million.
1: That is Ukraine. That is the president of Ukraine. They're talking about that. Maybe I'm wrong, but I suggested the other day, Jim Talent says he wasn't sure he agreed with me or not, but I suggested that for all we know, Vladimir Zelensky took out that diesel facility in Russia to put more pressure on the oil markets, to put more pressure on the midterms. Diesel was $6.29 a gallon near my house yesterday. Another 30-cent increase. So Zelensky says he doesn't know anything about any elections. We'll see.
5: I said, I'm praying for you. And he looked at me and he said, don't bother.
1: That was Mike Pence. Still a few sour apples in Mike Pence's mouth there over the way Donald Trump has treated him as the pariah he is since January 6th of 2021, for sure. And he's still speaking out about it even today.
6: So in a statement sent to us yesterday by his representative, Michael Desrenville is now saying, quote, I didn't have any doubts. As I tried to explain different possible theories during deliberation, I kept getting cut off as if I had doubts based on the evidence present.
1: Yeah, that is CBS News. They're reporting on this. I kind of had a hard time finding the soundbite that I was looking for. To my knowledge, that's the juror, the holdout juror. To my knowledge, he has not spoken on camera yet.
0: Mm-mm.
1: He released a statement talking about what happened in this thing. His attorney released a statement talking about who he is. He's a 48-year-old man, Michael Desrenville. He is of Haitian descent. He moved here as a 4-year-old. And has lived with his family, a very educated family, Christian family, and pointed out the fact that he refused to find Clancy not guilty of murder by reason of insanity.
0: He said there was enough evidence to show there was premeditation.
1: Yeah.
0: That's the conclusion a lot of us have drawn, is that we can all acknowledge that, yeah, maybe she was going through some really, really difficult stuff postpartum, you know, psychosis, depression, things like that. And that should be taken seriously. But it's not a justification to murder your children, just like it wouldn't be a justification if she murdered your children. If she murdered any of the other jury members who found her, wanted to find her innocent by reason of insanity. If she had murdered their children, I'll guarantee you, and I am intentionally saying, I'll guarantee you, they would not say you should let her off and not have her spend a day in prison.
1: No, there are no consequences apparently for supporting what she did in that case, right? They were her children. She didn't harm anybody else's children. That seems to be their twisted logic on this. Listen to the rest of this.
6: Based on all the physical evidence, key witnesses, and what the prosecution presents, I thought it was enough proof that she knew exactly what she was doing and planned. So this is very interesting. You guys.
1: So that is Desanro. That's Desanro's statement. His last name is hard to pronounce. Desronvil. Desronvil, maybe. His attorney described him this way: a devoted father and man of God.
0: They'll hate him for that.
1: Prayers for his client's safety. Quote, this American hero and champion of justice loves the United States as the greatest country in the world, cherishes our sacred constitution as the pinnacle of human liberty, and supports our amazing leader, President Donald J. Trump, as a fellow defender of common sense, liberty, and safety, end quote, according to attorney Edward Paltzik in a statement he released on X Thursday.
0: You just said about five different things the left hates. Donald Trump. They hate if you're a Christian. They hate if you love our Constitution. They hate America. I mean, check. All these other. They already didn't like this guy because he was a holdout.
1: Yep.
0: Now there's 10 more reasons why they're going to hate him and continue to make these threats against not only his safety, but it sounds like his family's safety, to the point where his brother was saying, we can't even leave the house. They've doxed us so bad. They're making so many threats against us. We can't even leave our home.
1: I wonder if that statement will be enough to let Gayle King look past the color of his skin and judge him on the content of his character.
0: No, that's asking too much of her.
1: Oh, okay.
0: No, we're not supposed to do that. We're supposed to judge by the color of your skin, because that's it. By the way, really fast, quick point. One of the ladies I know from church made a really good point that people have made this their identity, the way they've taken on these different things. If you make it about your identity, like the fact that you're black, is something about you, but that's not the first thing I need to know about you. I want to know about your character. But if you make that as your absolute identity, then if someone criticizes it, then it's criticizing your identity. Does that make sense? When someone says I'm gay, if you make it your identity, it makes it a lot harder to change, and it's a very personal attack on somebody.
1: One of my friends who's a police officer pointed out, when you think about this, and I don't know that this ship hasn't already left the dock, to be honest with you, but he said, what happens going forward when you talk about this holdout juror, we're going to get to a place where jurors are going to refuse to serve because they'll be afraid that afterwards they may get doxxed or their life will be made a certain hell. I mean, I think some of them might want to be on a jury for the publicity of it, for
0: fame,
1: the celebrity of it. But you're right. I mean, at this point, this guy... He sounds like he's got strong enough strength of his convictions to stand up to it, but the hate he's going to take is going to be enough to maybe dissuade people moving forward.
0: I had the same thought.
1: Thank you for that.
0: Yep.
1: All right, coming up, we've got Jim Carafano, J.J. Carafano from Heritage, and we'll get to Congressman Eric Burleson at 7:35.
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7: Well, if you're just headed out the door, eastbound 70 looks pretty good this morning. There's a slow pocket at Highway A, and then things open up. Now, westbound is slow at Lucas and Hunt. They've got the right lane down for some road work. 64 eastbound looks good. There's an accident on eastbound 44, and this looks like it's east of Antire. So a little bit of a slow go in that area, and then things open up into downtown. Northbound 55 slowing, just moderate volume in the construction zone at 141. And we've got slow-moving traffic westbound 55-64 from the 70 split to the Illinois end of the Poplar Street Bridge. That, of course, due to road work as well. I'm Sue Thomas with Traffic 97.1 FM Talk, St. Louis Conservative.
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7: Mark Cox is St. Louis conservative.
8: After years of warning that China and Russia were putting weapons in space that could potentially blind U.S. satellites, the Air Force Secretary revealed for the first time the U.S. already has weapons in orbit. The revelation came during a speech at the Air and Space Cyber Conference.
9: You know, I was born in the South. South Bronx.
4: All right, welcome back to Jim Carafano from the Heritage Foundation. Jim, good to hear your voice again, my friend. It's been a while. How you doing?
10: Hey, you had me at ZZ Top. I'm totally wired.
4: Yeah. All right, so why did we suddenly admit to the world that we have space weapons?
10: Well, the short answer is, I don't know. And if there's one thing I've always been completely honest on your show, you're hearing me on it. If I don't know the answer to a question, I admit I don't know the answer to it. You know, I will say this isn't a surprise to the Russians or the Chinese or even like anybody else that that major powers are deploying weapons. It does kind of reemphasize the importance of space and environment. So here's the good news part of this. You know, Trump created the Space Force exactly at the right time. I mean, like him, hate him, it doesn't matter. One thing he will go down in history from is he was literally the world leader in really seeing the future of not just civilian but military space. And we created the Space Force at exactly the right time. It's clear we're never going to have supremacy in space. If you think of this, for example, you know, we could fly over Iran today and you could drop a rock on anybody, right? And you'd be fine. We're never going to reach that level of dominance, but we are going to dominate in space because we are so far ahead in the ability to put stuff into space at reasonable cost. I mean, we are heading towards literally 1,000 payload deliveries per year, and nobody can match that. So we may not have space supremacy, but we're going to dominate in space. And if we keep on the path that we're on, that we're going to be in good shape there. So, and you know what? Honestly, you can thank two people or two and a half, Donald Trump and Elon Musk. Otherwise, we would not be where we are today.
4: And Ronald Reagan for talking about Star Wars all those years ago, right? They got everybody all worked up, and we didn't have the technology back then, but right. it helped break the Soviet Union. And isn't there a key difference here between defensive weaponry in space, for example, like to shoot down missiles instead right. of offensive weapons in space?
10: Look, the reality is both are going to be in space.
4: Yeah.
10: We're going to have weapons in space that can attack other weapons in space, right? And defend stuff. And we're also going to shoot down, you know, terrestrial threat, right? So like literally what Ronald Reagan talked about, and by the way, the Heritage Foundation actually commissioned the first study that said, you know, space-based missile defense was feasible. But when we did it was a slide on a piece of plastic. The technology today to actually have something in space and intercept a ballistic missile, that technology is here.
4: Yes.
10: So this is one area where we're actually, I think, in very, very competitive, good shape. And again, I hate to say this, but we wouldn't be where we are today without Donald Trump and Elon Musk. But the interesting thing about this is, this is actually one area where the left and the right are kind of okay. I mean, the left's conceded that missile defense is essential, space capabilities.

0: are absolutely necessary. And so that's kind of the good news about America, is we really recognize that this is the jointly left and right in America. This is something we're going to do, and it's going to make not just America, but the world safer.
1: Jim, in your opinion, what's the significance of this meeting that Trump is planning to hold next week with Gulf leaders when it comes to Iran?
0: You know, it's funny because I'm working on an article about this right now. So, you know, this is really important. We always talk about friends and allies and stuff, and people have, Trump does not think in terms of friends and allies and partners. He thinks in terms of stakeholders. The notion is you have to have as much skin in the game as I do if you want security and peace and stability in this region. And so he looks at these countries as stakeholders who have to significantly not just take more into their own hands, but they have to learn how to work together. And it's just not going to happen unless the U.S. pushes them forward. We're not saying we need a NATO in the Middle East. I don't care what you call it, but that the countries in the region collectively are producing the kind of defense capabilities which bring stability and deterrence to the region. That's going to happen, but it's only going to happen if Trump pushes them forward. And so I don't know what's planned for the meeting, but that'll be the top of the list, because everything I've looked at says this ain't happening unless Trump says, you guys got to do this.
2: It's good. Good stuff. Jim, have yourself a great weekend. Always great having you on.
0: Thanks for having me on, brother.
2: Absolutely. We'll talk soon. Jim Carafano there from the Heritage Foundation. Coming up, Congressman Eric Burleson. Lots to talk about, including the pending Eighth Circuit Court of Appeals decision. We hope to get that today. We'll see what the congressman thinks about it coming up next.

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4: We've got an accident we've mentioned multiple times here, but it's eastbound 44 east of Antire, and they've got the right shoulder and maybe part of that right lane blocked, but there is a jam behind that. So if you're traveling in that area, that's what's going on. Once you clear that, things will be fine, and they actually look pretty good. Now, if you're eastbound on 64, there's a slowdown Clarkson through Timberlake Manor. Then you get a break and some moderate volume at 170. Now, eastbound 64 is in good shape out west, but 70 eastbound just a little slow at the 64 split, and that's caused a delay on southbound 61 as well. And then 70 looks good eastbound into downtown. Westbound is slow around Lucas and Hunt. They've got the right lane blocked for road work. And some slow-moving traffic on the Illinois side. Westbound 55-64 from the 70 split to the Illinois end of the Poplar Street Bridge. And that, of course, is all due to road work. So that's what's going on if you're in that area. Now, elsewhere this morning, we've looked pretty good. If you're on northbound 55, that's in really good shape into downtown. 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

0: Welcome back. So I have been texting this morning with the Attorney General Catherine Hanaway, with Congressman Bob Onder. Obviously, they're right in the center of this debate now in the Eighth Circuit Court of Appeals. We're expecting a decision there at some point today. You know, I looked on their website earlier, and again, it looks like they release their decisions normally between 10 and 11 in the morning. So I don't know if that's what we're waiting on today. I guess we'll find out. But we are expecting a decision of some sort on that today. Let's get to the Capitol beat, please.
1: Capitol beat.
0: All right. We are lucky enough to get Congressman Eric Burleson on the line today. Of course, he will also be impacted to some extent by which map we use here. He's down in the 7th Congressional District. Congressman, welcome in.
2: Good morning.
0: Good morning to you. What? How are you feeling about this this case that Bob Onder has brought in the 8th Circuit Court? Have you been following that closely?
2: I've been following it somewhat. I've been talking with Bob about it whenever I see him at the Capitol. And I'm glad that he did it.
0: Well, I mean, it's Kim and I talk about this all the time. I hate the word disenfranchised because I think the Democrats have ruined it and abused it over the years. But I was disenfranchised. I've said it before. I voted for Bob in the primary. I will not get to vote for him if the 6-2 map stays for the general. I mean, I'll be voting for Ann Wagner gladly, but still, it won't be the person I voted for in the primary because I am now in a different district.
2: That's exactly right. I've never heard of this before, ever. I don't think that's ever happened. And so you have people that are, who may not even know or have had to do the time to do the research on the person that is now on their ballot. And so there's a good point. Like I think it's probably the strongest point that people have in this case. And what is it that there's some legal term that the court tries to use where they say that it's like Purcelli or something like
0: Purcell.
2: Where,
0: uh-huh.
2: Purcell. I'm not an attorney, but at the end of the day, this is so goofy. Anybody that it's just common sense that the

0: the Missouri legislature made their decision. At the time, the court said, you do have the right, Missouri legislature, to draw a new map. In that case, let the map go forward.
1: Yeah.
0: Let it go forward. And if the court says, well, the ballot issue is valid too, and you then put that ballot issue on the November ballot and let that go into effect for the next election if it fails or passes. But don't change midstream or mid election here. It's just, why not use some common sense? Instead, it seems like the court is trying to punish the Republicans in Missouri. And that is, the state Supreme Court is trying to punish the people of Missouri.
1: Correct. I saw where the Freedom Caucus is pushing for a change in the next legislative session to the Missouri plan to try to the way we select judges. Now, obviously, a lot of other states have copied that over the years, but I think we see the major flaw in that, because we're ending up with the Bar Association with a much greater influence over who gets seated, and we know the majority of the people they're picking are left of center judicially.
0: Yeah, and Mark, I'm glad we're actually bringing everybody's eyes and attention to this, because it's just wrong. Imagine if the Missouri Realtors Association, which is the very powerful group that has stopped a lot of the good fixes and changes that we've had in the Missouri Constitution. Imagine if they got added to the Missouri Constitution that in order to be the Secretary of State, one must first be approved and presented by the Missouri Realtors Association. Only then can you go on the ballot. That's what the Missouri Bar Association has done to our entire branch of our government, the judiciary. You cannot even be presented to the governor unless you, and it's like a state association of which people have to pay membership dues and all that kind of stuff, which is fine, perfectly fine. But at the end of the day, we're turning over, you have to operate and live, even though you're not an attorney, I'm not an attorney, I still live in this state. And that's one third of my government too.
1: Yes.
0: I shouldn't have to be like a member of some kind of private organization to have access to one third of my government. That's just wrong. And that's why the Missouri court plan isn't so rosy and great. There's a lot of corruption in that plan. And particularly when the Missouri bar is stacked with trial attorneys or plaintiff's attorneys that pick who the Missouri Association of Trial Attorneys dominates the Missouri Bar Association. And people like you and I, we're muggles. We're muggles
1: yes,
0: to this.
1: Yes.
0: To use the Harry Potter word. Like, we don't even get to have a say.
2: Love the Harry Potter reference right there.
1: Yeah.
2: So you're on recess right now, right? And House members, they left early from Washington, because I know yesterday there was supposed to be this big vote involving Thomas Massie's resolution to try to impeach Defense Secretary Pete Hegseth. So that's been basically kicked down the road until what? After Election Day, when you're back there in Washington, D.C.?
0: Yeah. And honestly, if you know what's going on inside baseball in D.C., that really had nothing to do with why we went home early. It's more to do with the fact that we have such a slim majority, we really can't get anything good done right now. So we tried, for example, to pass a repeal of the sales tax on gasoline until the end of the year. That is about the most common sense thing to do right now.
1: Yeah.
0: We're in the middle of a conflict with Iran. Everyone's fuel prices are through the roof. Diesel prices are through the roof. I think having a reprieve on your gas is getting a 40 in some cases on diesel is 40 cents. That would be a nice thing to have for the next few months.
1: Yeah.
0: But we can't even get that stuff like that done. So why keep members there? The truth is, the only things we were probably going to do are going to be the swampy stuff. So I'm glad that if we're not going to do good things, then send people home.
1: Amen. We've got Congressman Eric Burleson with us this morning. I want to play something Fox reported on earlier and get your reaction to this.
3: Pentagon now making it easier for current and former Defense Department personnel to come forward with information about UFOs. The move comes as the U.S. government expands its effort to collect and review reports of mysterious unidentified flying objects. The Pentagon has released a new waiver this week covering certain non-disclosure and secrecy agreements, meaning some personnel can provide information to the government without facing civil or administrative punishments.
1: How big of a deal is that, Congressman? You serve on the committee that oversees a lot of this stuff.
0: Yeah, it's been all of these moves by this administration have been helpful. And so where things stand is that the people have always kind of had the ability to go forward, but this is this administration formalizing it and making the process easier. What they're doing, what I'll tell you that they have didn't put in their announcement. Is it they when I reached out to them and said, I still have whistleblowers who don't feel comfortable. They don't want to walk into that room, not know what the legal documents are, not know if what they say is just going to be put in a black box and shoved in a closet somewhere. And so the administration said, well, you know, Congressman Burleson, if they want to come through your office, we will welcome that. If you want to escort them through the process or kind of Sherpa them through the process and stay with them and be that additional witness.
1: Yeah.
0: If they want to bring their attorney with them, they can do that as well. So that's the fact that the administration is being that open and willing to listen to anybody and everybody. And that's what we sent. Like our office sent out a memo or a press release saying, if you need someone to go with you, our office, we even have a web page. You can go to our website. We have literally a link that you can just fill out a form if you have some information that you would like to volunteer. And so I think that this is an amazing moment in history. We've never had the level of disclosure of documents and videos that we have coming out. One of the videos or audios, I don't know which, what we're going to see of an MIT Lincoln Labs reel-to-reel has been verified and confirmed from the 1950s. It is on its way to being released.
1: Oh, good.
0: And so being digitized and going to be released shortly. So hopefully there's some good stuff in that. We're going to keep the process going.
1: Thank you. Stuff that's been hidden from the American public since the 1950s. Wow. Can't wait.

that to the shoulder. That is gone, and the jam behind it is fine. We're left with just a little bit of moderate volume headed for 270. And the eastbound Highway 30 has some volume headed for 270 as well. Northbound 270, moderate volume on either side of Gravois at this hour, so not terrible at all. And a little slow at the Clayton Road overpass. Now, we do have a jam eastbound 6440 at Clarkson, and then some moderate volume from 170 through Big Bend, with westbound slowing at Clayton Skinker. Westbound 70 is jammed, and that's at Lucas and Hunt. They've got the right lane down for some road work there. And still a jam on the Illinois side, westbound, headed for the Poplar Street Bridge due to road work. I'm Sue Thomas with Traffic, 97.1 FM Talk, St. Louis Conservative.

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8: 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St. Louis Conservative. Kim on a whim.
6: For the very first time, we are hearing from Patrick Clancy and his new wife, Rachel Danis. They've done an interview with 60 Minutes. It's going to be airing on Sunday, but CBS has been dropping little snippets of it here, to get people excited about it, because this is big. You know, obviously he testified during the trial, and this seems like it's going to be... I imagine the reporter will ask him some tough questions that we've all likely been asking ourselves. So here's a snippet of that 60 Minutes interview.
11: I don't understand how the story has been so twisted, but I would hope people know that Pat is, as I said before, the most selfless father and supportive partner. And I was just a girl that met a guy running in Central Park on a really cold Saturday. And I don't think there's anything wrong with that.
6: I don't think there's anything wrong with the fact that he got remarried. I don't know if people have been critical of that.
12: Maybe it makes him look suspicious, I guess.
6: Like,
12: I don't know. He didn't run out and marry somebody that already had kids, like he was trying to replace his children or something. He had an insane wife, and she killed his children, and he left her, and he found somebody else. I mean, what was the conspiracy there? Was it that, I mean, other than the fact that the woman does look a little bit like her. She had her hair up in this interview, I think, intentionally, because probably with her hair down, she does bear some resemblance to Lindsey Clancy.
6: He definitely has a type.
12: Yes, there's no doubt about that. But, I mean, beyond that, I don't know what the controversy is, except the conspiracy theories. Were there conspiracy theories regarding her? I only heard that the conspiracy theory that they thought he did it and then told her when she woke up that she had done it to cover for what he had done. I mean, was there any indication that he had mental health problems?
6: Not to my knowledge. You know, and then you had the attorney for Patrick Clancy saying, look, we'll take legal action if you guys keep making these comments saying that Patrick Clancy is the one who really killed the children. We're going to sue you, because I think people are confused. It seems obvious that the trial wasn't about whether or not she killed her kids. She admitted that. The trial was about whether she should be held criminally responsible or she should be innocent by reason of insanity. But there are still some people out there who are convinced she didn't do it. She's never denied it. Now, I don't know if people want to make the argument that she felt coerced into doing that and that, you know, Patrick Clancy had this big old plan all along and, you know, forced her into admitting that she did it when she really didn't. I don't believe that. I think Lindsey Clancy did it. I think that's very obvious. But the other point I want to make too is until you lose someone very close to you, you don't know how you're going to react in that situation. There were comments made after Charlie Kirk was assassinated about the way that Erica had talked and responded to different situations. And sure, from an outside perspective, you could say, that seems a little off. She just lost her husband. It was this very public thing. And I've never lost a husband or my children. But even having just lost my mom, you do not know, seriously, how you're going to grieve until you're in that exact moment and you feel like you've just been hit by an absolute truck when it was unexpected. So I want to give him a little bit of grace. Now, you could make the

0: argument that it's weird when the trial was going on that he was out jogging in, you know, New York, whatever. The guy has been at the center of this whole thing, and I think he's probably just looking for a little normalcy.
1: How do you relieve that stress?
0: Yeah, I think a lot of people turn to running, exercise to try to relieve some of the stress. So that would be my thought, is the guy's probably just trying to get away from it. Now he has paparazzi following him around. This guy has been thrust into the public light. Now she has too, because of what his wife did. This would be very interesting, and I really do hope the reporter here for CBS asks him some questions about, you know, do you think your wife should have been found innocent? Does she belong in prison? Does she belong in a mental hospital? What were your thoughts on the jury, the way that went down?
1: I don't even know who's doing the interview. I haven't seen them say.
0: I saw the guy's name,
1: and I didn't recognize it.
0: Okay. I don't watch CBS News, if I'm being honest.
1: And I haven't watched 60 Minutes in ages, but, you know, as like we said the other day, they did a pretty good job with the pilot and the navigator that got shot down in Iran. So maybe they've turned a corner there. Maybe Barry Weiss has indeed made a difference. That should air this Sunday. They haven't released any audio from him yet that I've heard. Only from his new wife.
0: No, snippet. I've heard snippets.
1: You heard
0: a snippet from him?
1: I have not heard that yet. All right, coming up, Denny Hoskins, Missouri Secretary of State. After the break, we'll get straight from the horse's mouth what happened in the 8th Circuit Court of Appeals yesterday. Decision still pending.

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0: map after hearing arguments on Thursday. This comes after Congressman Bob Onder and Missouri Senator Rick Bratton sued following the U.S. Supreme Court ruling that brought the state back to the 6-2 map for November. Here in just a few minutes, we'll be speaking with Missouri Secretary of State Denny Hoskins, who, as you might know, has been at the center of the whole fiasco. The Midtown Data Center developer is suing the city of St. Louis, arguing two of the conditions the Board of Aldermen are requiring are illegal. The conditions, for example, require the data center to supply a minimum of 2.4 megawatts of renewable energy and get approval from the Board of Aldermen on the community benefits agreement. The developer says that renewable energy requirement is almost impossible and believes these conditions go beyond the scope of the board's power. A city spokesperson says the city does not comment on pending litigation. In sports, Bills beat the Lions 41-31 last night. Tonight, Cards kicking off a 3-game series against the Nationals. First pitch is 7:15. Tomorrow, Illinois taking on Southern Illinois. Kickoff 1 o'clock. A little bit later on, Mizzou faces Troy 6 o'clock, and City SC plays Toronto at 7:30. All right, we're coming up on 805, 74 degrees. I'm Kim St. Ange for 97.1 FM Talk, St. Louis Conservative.
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2: Eastbound 70 looks great. Bright city into downtown, but westbound is slowing at Lucas and Hunt, where they've got road work going on. They've got the ramp and the right lanes blocked, and it really is causing a delay. Now, eastbound 64 is improving. Still some moderate volume as you head toward Clarkson, but then things look better. Slowing again, but not until you get to 170 through Big Bend. 44 is now in good shape. 55 looks good. We still have slow-moving traffic on the Illinois side. Westbound 55-64 from the 70 split to the Illinois end of the Poplar Street Bridge. That all due to road work. 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I'm Sue Thomas with Traffic, 97.1 FM Talk, St. Louis Conservative.

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3: Hang in there. The fall season officially begins Tuesday evening, but not until then. It is sunny, hot, and humid again on this Friday. A fast warm-up. 95 for the high. Some spot afternoon storms. Clear, warm, and humid tonight. 76. Instant replay Saturday. 98 degrees. And Sunday, partly sunny, hot, and humid. Some spot storms. 92 on Sunday. 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Chief Meteorologist Dave Murray.
4: All right, 6 minutes after the hour here, 74 degrees. 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
6: All right, today is the day. I think probably within about 2 hours from right now, just after 10 a.m., we will get our decision from the Eighth Circuit Court of Appeals on Missouri's redistricting. Welcome back into the show. I'm Mark Cox. That's Kim St. Ange in here along with Drew Young this morning, who's filling in for Ethan. And we want to get right into this decision because the man that's sort of been at the center of it is our Secretary of State, Denny Hoskins, and we've got him on the line this morning. Mr. Secretary, welcome back.
7: Hey, thanks for having me.
6: Absolutely. So you saw the same thing I did on the Eighth Circuit Court's website. They say that they normally release opinions between 10 and 11 a.m., right?
7: That is correct. That is correct. I thought we might hear something yesterday, but then upon further research and looking at the website, it says that they do release opinions between 10 and 11 a.m. Central Time. And so I would expect if they're going to issue an opinion that it would come down today, probably between 10 and 11 a.m.
6: Yeah, there's a lot on the line here. You know, I read about some of the arguments and some of the questions that the appellate court asked yesterday, and it seems to me like they were asking the right questions. How do you feel about it, and what was your impression of that?
7: I thought they were asking the right questions. One of the questions they were asking is if the opposition had standing in order to even get into this case, the Von Gaughan, the people that have been suing me, if they had standing. And so I thought that was a good indication as well. And then the second thing, you know, does it make sense to vote on a different map in the general election than you voted on in the primary election? And I've said this from the beginning. No, I don't think that it does. I think it does disenfranchise voters. And so we'll see what exactly they decide to do today.
6: Yeah, let's talk about that standing issue just a little bit more. If I understood it correctly, the judge questioned the standing of the Von Gaughan and probably Chuck Hatfield being involved in this because their primary interest was the referendum that will now be voted on in November. And one of the judges said, well, we're not focused on that because you're going to vote on that regardless. And which congressional district you're in when you vote on it is irrelevant, correct?
7: That is correct. They really focused on the referendum. The referendum is going to be on the ballot. So Von Gaughan, they got their way. It's going to be Proposition A in November that will be actually on the ballot. If people want the 2025 Missouri First map, they'll vote yes on Prop A, and if they don't, they'll vote no. And that's really the whole crux of the argument is that, yes, the referendum is going to be on the ballot.
4: So tell us what this means moving forward, because really any ruling that's made here with the Federal Appeals Court, it's going to go to the U.S. Supreme Court, right? I mean, what happens next?
7: Yes, I would expect that it would. You know, the Supreme Court, U.S. Supreme Court, in my understanding, is not in session. They don't go back into session until October, but they do. They kind of are on call like they were last week when they issued a stay on that temporary restraining order. And then this just gets really confusing because I'm actually getting sued in this federal court.
6: Right.
7: Yes. Congressman Onder, as well as State Senator Bratton, have both sued me, as well as some citizens around Missouri that feel disenfranchised because they're going to be voting on a different map if they use the 2022 map. So this is, they're suing me.

0: because I'm the chief election officer, and therefore they have to sue me. So I would describe this kind of, you know, as maybe a friendly lawsuit. You know, they don't have Congressman Onder as well as State Senator Brad don't have anything against me, but they have to sue me in order to try and get the 2025 map.
1: Yeah, and again, I'm not a lawyer, but as I understand this, that's where the standing question becomes so important, right?
0: It is.
1: Because let's assume, for example, the Eighth Circuit Court decides today we're going to go back to the 7-1 map. Well, you probably don't disagree with that as Secretary of State. I don't want to put words in your mouth, but if the other parties involved are ruled not to have standing, they also wouldn't have standing to appeal the decision to the Supreme Court, correct?
0: Correct, correct. Would be my understanding. They would not also not have standing in order to appeal to the Supreme Court, and which they did last week when the U.S. Supreme Court issued that stay on the temporary restraining order saying that I must use the 2025 map.
1: Yeah, so then if you decided not to appeal the decision, then that decision would stand. There would be no one to appeal it. It would have to be somebody involved in the case on the losing side that decided to appeal, correct?
0: Yes, that's what I understand as well. Okay. And we are in uncharted waters. I mean, we are blazing new trails here. I'm not an attorney. I've learned more Latin words and legal terms in the past month than I ever cared to. And so, yes, this has been a roller coaster and kind of a whirlwind with different plots and twists and everything else. But I think no matter which side that you're rooting for, I think both sides would agree that we're in uncharted waters right now.
2: So these deadlines coming up, you've got what, one tomorrow with sending it overseas, but then when's the deadline to print the other ballots? Like, what does that mean? Does that have any sort of an impact?
0: Well, you know, it's funny you say that, because Tuesday, September 8th at 5 p.m. was the state law deadline in order to finalize the ballots and start printing ballots. However, the Missouri Supreme Court didn't act like that was really a deadline at all, and that deadline didn't matter, because, you know, last Tuesday is when, you know, obviously I said, hey, I've got a federal court order saying to use the 2025 map. I've got a state court order to use the 2022 map. And so because of the supremacy clause, where most people are vaguely familiar with that, if there's a conflicting state law and federal law, the federal law is supreme over the state law. And so, you know, last Thursday when I was going into the Missouri Supreme Court, they called me in contempt of court for using following the federal court order. I thought I'm probably going to jail today. And I was willing to go to jail to stand on principle to say that, yes, the 2025 map should be the law of the land. I have a federal court order that says that I should be using the 2025 map. And when dealing with dueling court orders that say to use two different maps, obviously I had to pick one over the other.
1: Talking to Secretary of State Denny Hoskins, you, at the behest and to avoid any jail time with the Missouri Supreme Court's contempt ruling, you ordered the clerks to proceed with the 2022 map. I wonder, what does that involve? Does that mean they've already started printing that map? Does that mean that they're ready to mail that ballot out under that map? Or could they still pivot and use the 2025 map if necessary?
0: Well, in my opinion, they can still pivot and use that 2025 map. I mean, I'm going to continue to follow every court order, which I've done.
1: Right.
0: I've met every statutory deadline. And yes, so as I was going into that contempt, if we back up just a second, when I was going to that contempt of court hearing with the Missouri Supreme Court about 9:40, you can't, for whatever reason, this time they would not let a statewide elected official have their phone while I was inside the courtroom. And so while I'm inside this Missouri Supreme Court building is when the U.S. Supreme Court issued a stay on that temporary restraining order from the federal judge, which meant that last Thursday at 10 o'clock, I only had one court order at the time that was from the Missouri Supreme Court saying that I must use the 2022 map. So, you know, again, there's so many plots and twists and roller coaster, and I say it's been a whirlwind as well. Everything combined together, that I'm not for sure what exactly the appellate court is going to do. I guess they could decide to do nothing today, but it seems like from yesterday's arguments, they really wanted to go ahead and finalize something and get that opinion out today.
1: Well, I appreciated the post you put out the other day with the glass of something sitting on the arm of your chair saying you were going to stand strong. What was That's that right. you were sipping on there? Do you mind if I ask?
0: I enjoy a little bourbon every once in a while.
2: That makes Mark happy.
1: A man after my own heart. Very, very nice.
0: Yes.
1: Well, keep up the good fight, Mr. Secretary, and we'll be watching closely today in the 10 o'clock hour. Thank you.
0: I appreciate that. Thanks for having me
1: All right. You take care of yourself, Denny Hoskins. I suspected that was bourbon. I didn't take him for a scotch guy. So
2: love how that's
1: I was
2: the takeaway from that whole interview.
1: I was very glad to hear that. Now, we know what's going to...
2: I'm really glad we cleared that up that it was bourbon. Did you guys all hear that? It was bourbon.
1: We're
2: going
1: to have to wait
2: confirm.
1: Till 10. That's the takeaway to figure out what the Eighth Circuit Court of Appeals is going to do. All right. Coming up next, one of our favorite guests of all time, Charles Payne, is back today. When we get back from this break, we'll ask him about these crazy oil prices and Larry Kudlow's take on the economy, and we'll talk to him about his brand new book that he's got out as well.
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4: Well, if you've just gotten up and are thinking, well, maybe I should hit the road here in a little bit, it's not too bad out there. Now, if you're an eastbound 70 driver, things look great. Wright City into downtown. Westbound is jammed at Lucas and Hunt. They've got road work going on there, and the right lane is blocked. Southbound 170, a little bit of moderate volume south of Olive, and then it opens up. 64 looks good eastbound. Westbound is a little bit slow, headed for 170. And northbound 270, just a little moderate volume at the Clayton Road overpass. We have road work ongoing on the Illinois side, and westbound 5564 is slow from the 70 split to the Illinois end of the Poplar Street Bridge. I'm Sue Thomas with traffic on 97.1 FM Talk, St. Louis Conservative.

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0: This is a boom. Retail sales are growing at 6%. Business investment, machinery, equipment, data centers, over 20%. I'm not making this up. These are actual numbers. I don't make numbers up. Over 20%. Productivity, output per hour, which is so important to the efficiency of the economy and holding down costs and inflation. Productivity is now growing the last 2 years, 3%.
1: So, Larry,
0: annually. We haven't had that since the Reagan 80s.
2: Wow. Larry Kudlow there yesterday on Fox Business. And, you know, he was talking about some of these economic numbers. And I thought that was very interesting, because if you listen to, well, heaven forbid CNN, but if you listen to most of the mainstream media, they absolutely are poo-pooing the economy. They want you to believe that Trump's economy is bad. I've been saying all along, you really got to look at the 30,000-foot view. Are gas prices high? Absolutely. Gas prices are ridiculous right now. That's as a result of something different than what we're seeing going on in the economy. And I think that's what Kudlow is referring to there. I mean, some of these numbers are off the charts. Let's get to our guest, please, Drew.
3: What kind of a country do we want to be going forward?
2: Charles Payne, host of Making Money.
3: I want us to be that country that was number one, really enjoyed being number one, and did everything it could to stay number one.
2: All right, our friend Charles Payne back with us from Fox Business. How are you?
3: I'm doing great, but we may have to change the intro. Now we're doing everything we can to be number 10.
2: Man, I tell you what, no kidding. I just played a soundbite. You probably weren't on the line yet. I played a soundbite from Larry Kudlow yesterday on with Ingram, talking about how great these economic numbers have been. He called it a boom, but my goodness, you wouldn't know that if you watched any other channel other than Fox.
3: Yeah, you know what? This AI hysteria thing really is it's a twofer, right? You know, you scare the heck out of folks, maybe try to sway the midterm elections, and you can mask any good news out there, you know, like the record low poverty rate. Yesterday, Jamie Dimon said we're in a mini boom on small businesses, and that's what makes you really happy, right? And he said one of the main reasons why is because of AI. And so, yeah, you know, we've got 4.1% unemployment, yada, yada. You know, the wages for lower and middle income folks actually are going up. So when they say the overall wages are down, you know, yeah, the wage growth for the wealthiest folks has slowed, which, you know, no one's breaking out any harps. So, I mean, what do you call it? Violence for these people, right? Maybe
2: yeah.
3: It's a harp too.
2: But well, it's the truth. Yeah, I saw the Fed make its decision, and I don't know if that's what Kudlow was questioning or not, but isn't the Fed agreeing that the economy's too hot more evidence that the economy's doing really well under the Trump administration?
3: It is evidence of that, you know, but it brings up a separate question/debate. As I said, it's doing great in areas that it hasn't done great in a long time.
2: Okay.
3: So now blue-collar workers are finally getting a boost, right? And this is mostly from these data centers that are springing up. They all, not only are there far more jobs, but their wages have gone up tremendously. So is it the Federal Reserve's job to sort of harm the economy, slow down the economy, because

0: some folks who hadn't seen a raise in two decades are finally getting a piece of the pie. It's nuts.
1: Yeah.
2: I know you've written several books trying to help people understand the ways to invest, the ways to make money. You've just written a new book called Undeniable Windfalls. Tell us about it.
0: So go back to the Unstoppable Prosperity. That's about America. That's about the stock market being a proxy sometimes for them for this. And it's unstoppable. And my whole argument, people, you have to get in. You have to get in. Then I wrote Unbreakable Investor. Right. And the reason I wrote that is people got in the market and then 2 days later it crashed. So I had to say, hey, listen, it does go down sometimes. This is how we navigate it. So then I spent over a year working on the news book, Undeniable Windfalls, because I looked at myself. This is really a 1 year writing, but 39 years in the business. And I see stocks go across the ticker tape all the time. XYZ is at this number, right? $300 a share. And I can remember when I had XYZ, I bought it at 8, sold it at 11, and thought I was amazing.
1: Yeah.
0: And why did I sell it? Why did I sell it, right? And so we've gotten into this short-termism. We've gotten into this, hey, I made money, I rang the register kind of thing. But for me, I want people to have a windfall. Now, how do you get a windfall? Almost everybody I know has Apple in their 401k. But very few people I know have $1 million in their 401k. In other words, if Apple's gone up so much in the last 20 years, how come your 401k is not $1 million? Because it's only one of 3,000 there.
1: Correct.
0: So you have to be able to find these names, and then you have to be able to pull the trigger, and know how to hold them. And you certainly can't make decisions based on periodic swoons either in the stock or the market if the underlying fundamentals are great. And I give people three fishing holes: broken IPOs, broken companies, General Electric, and I use my own example. I've loaded up on it. I'm up a fortune, right? And then there are just companies that don't get the sort of pump, you know, the glory, if you will, right? We're so focused on trillion-dollar companies, but there are companies that start out very small and ultimately become trillion-dollar companies. NVIDIA is one of them.
1: Yeah, yeah. I've got some of that myself. When is the book available, Charles?
0: It's out now. All people have to do is go to undeniablewindfalls.com. It's a free copy. You have to pay for postage and handling. I'm so proud of the book, and Warren Buffett today made news. He retired as chairman, but Warren only had 8 stocks at a time.
1: Yep.
0: You don't need a lot of stocks. You need the right stocks.
1: Charles Payne, great having you on again. Congrats on the new book.
0: Thanks a lot. I appreciate it. See you guys later.
1: We'll talk to you soon. Charles Payne, host of course, Making Money with Charles Payne every day on the Fox Business Channel. We'll be back in just a minute.

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1: I'm Nicole Murray with Your Money Now. Warren Buffett is stepping down as chairman of Berkshire Hathaway, effective immediately. The company said Buffett will become chairman emeritus, and his son Howard Buffett will replace him. Warren has led Berkshire since 1965. Lockheed Martin said it received its first shipment of critical components from General Motors for Patriot interceptors, less than a month after the two companies inked a manufacturing agreement and as the Pentagon pushes for faster weapons production. The Patriot missile defense system remains one of the world's most sought-after weapons. Hyundai Motor CEO Jose Munoz warned that the U.S. could face a similar wave of Chinese auto imports that has disrupted Europe's car market unless Washington maintains tariffs and other market access safeguards. According to Reuters, Munoz added that Chinese vehicles are 30 to 40% cheaper than rival models in some markets, including Italy, Spain, and France. Futures are still mixed after yesterday's post-Fed bounce. That's Your Money Now.
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7: On the roads, the biggest jam that remains is on westbound 70 headed for Lucas and Hunt, where they're working in the right on the right side and only left lane or left lanes getting by. And we've got a jam behind it. Every now and then it'll only be one left lane. Sometimes it'll be two, but that really is creating a jam in that area. Now, elsewhere this morning, we are thinning out nicely as far as the roads go. Eastbound 70 in good shape. 64 eastbound looks good. Westbound, some moderate volume around Big Bend through Hanley. Northbound 55 looks good. And we're actually okay on the Illinois side at this hour. This report brought to you by i3 Broadband. I'm Sue Thomas with Traffic 97.1 FM Talk, St. Louis Conservative.
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0: Queen of Hearts drawing benefiting St. Louis backstoppers. So when you know what Queen of Hearts is, it's like a 50-50. And whoever draws the Queen of Hearts card is going to take home one half of a growing jackpot of almost $23,000. You get half, and Guns N' Hoses gets half, which they're going to donate, of course, to backstoppers. So go ahead, go to stlgunsandhoses.com. Get your tickets today, because I'm telling you what, I just have a feeling that Queen of Hearts is going to be drawn soon. So I'm going to strongly recommend that you get your $5 card today, or if you buy five of them, you get one free, increasing your odds. So please keep that in mind. All right, I should mention another raffle that's going to be coming up soon, because that's going to be my Responder Rescue raffle that we help out with every November. Kim, you heard me talking about bourbon with Secretary of State earlier. I need to pitch him on buying some tickets to this. We have got a fantastic lineup this year. We're going to have a gun donated again by the Range St. Louis West. By the way, I'll just throw out there, the Range St. Louis West is having their Customer Appreciation Day Saturday. So tomorrow, show up over there at the range. I think it probably starts at 9 or 10 in the morning. They're going to have giveaways. They're going to have all kinds of stuff. You can take food and donate to the food bank. Go check them out. They're going to donate a gun again. I don't have all the details on the gun yet. That's going to be great. My friends at Lit Cigar Lounge are working up a nice gift as well. And, of course, we're going to have the bourbon raffle. And there may be one other prize that I'm not at liberty to talk about just yet. But the bourbon, oh, my goodness. If you know somebody who knows bourbon, I have had an anonymous donor donate the Weller Vertical this year. Now, if you know, you know. If you're a Weller fan, you know that's from the easiest to get Weller Special Reserve all the way up to the Weller Full Proof and everything in between. And, I mean, how generous this guy is, I just can't tell you. Plus, a bottle of Pappy Van Winkle 10-year and a bottle of Pappy Van Winkle 15. All of this is going to be in the bourbon basket. What I've just mentioned to you there is probably $4,000 or $5,000 worth of bourbon is what that bourbon basket is going to be worth this year. The tickets are only a dollar. They're going to go on sale November 1st. So we'll have all the details on the Responder Rescue raffle coming up at all. The money goes to a Responder Rescue who helps our first responders when they're in need. So we'll have all that coming up for you starting in November. I'm just giving you a little preview right now. I'm so proud of our bourbon offerings this year. All right. I can't tell you how many times I've covered a story like this through the course of my career in journalism, and that is a story where a student publication, whether it's at a high school or a college, is never taken as seriously, obviously, as a regular professional newsroom might be. But these are where people cut their teeth on journalism, where they go out and they cover stories. And oftentimes at a school, whether it's a high school or a college, the stories they're covering are stories at the college or school themselves, right? Because that's easy pickings. Your newsroom is there. You're doing stories on this department doing this or that department doing that. And it may not always be good news. You have a lot more freedom in that in college than you would at a high school, probably. Mm-hmm. But there's a little controversy that has arisen over at SIUE. The student journalist who runs things over there is a guy named Dylan Hambro. He's the editor-in-chief of the Alestle, which is the student newspaper at SIUE. And he's alleging that the PR person for the university, the marketing person, has called the police on him, alleging that he is harassing her somehow. This is the craziest story I've ever read. The Post has got some coverage of it today. But basically, after doing a couple of negative stories on the university, she decided from this point forward, any interview he does, she's going to sit in on.
1: Any interview with a university employee.
0: Person,
1: right.
0: She's going to sit in on it. And he's like, that's intimidating. You're doing that to intimidate me. Or intimidate them. His point is, if you're doing that, they're going to be less likely to say whatever's on their mind if you're sitting there watching the interview. So he sent her an email telling her she was disinvited.

0: some upcoming interview he was doing, and she went to the police about it.
1: Yeah, that's embarrassing that she decided this was worthy of police getting involved.
0: Yeah, I mean, honestly, and I know they don't like the stories, and what they've tried to do is call into question the integrity or the truth in some of the stories. I mean, not every article in a student newspaper is probably going to be of the highest journalistic quality, but I mean, they're cutting their teeth on things there, and they're covering different stories. The marketing person over there, I knew I recognized the name, is a lady named Nicole Franklin. She's the SIUE marketing and communications director. She was hired in September of 2023, and I knew that name sounded familiar. She used to be responsible for the City of St. Louis Department of Public Safety media relations. And that's the era in which we had the single most trouble getting anything out of the Department of Public Safety. Now, obviously back then it was city run, not state run. And maybe she departed when that whole transition was about to come around. I don't know. But she ruled that with an iron fist. And my suspicion is she's trying to do the same thing at SIUE.
1: Yeah, I mean, from SIUE's perspective, I can understand why they're worried people might speak out about something and it gives them a bad image.
0: Yes.
1: But at some point, you just have to say, well, if the employee is going to speak out in such a way that harms our reputation, then that could lead to, I don't want to say disciplinary action, but some conversation or action with that staffer. So I think, you know, it's the line is tough here, because I do, from the journalist perspective, I get why that would feel like intimidation if you have someone sitting in there and watching your interviews. And then, of course, the employee's not going to want to speak up about something that's going on.
0: Well, I that's not unusual, to be honest with you. How many times did you set up an interview at SLU or wherever? When you arrived on campus, the PR person met you, escorted you to the interview, and then sat there while they were doing the interview.
1: Professional television station I've worked at, that always happened. They sit right next to you. And there have been times where they kind of give a look of like,
0: Yes, exactly. It's that, from that perspective, it's wanting to sit in on something like that is not unusual. It sounds like they've got a particular gripe with the current editor of the student newspaper, is what it just sounds like to me.
1: Yeah.
0: I'm just pointing that out there. That article, by the way, is in the post today if you have access to it. All right, we're going to get to a quick break here. Coming up, we got a little treat for you. Of course, we've been giving away TSO tickets all this week. We've got the founder and basically the founder and lead guitarist of Trans-Siberian Orchestra on the phone, Al Petrelli. We're going to talk to him when we come back in just a minute and give away another pair of tickets.
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3: We've got a jam on westbound 70, that road work on the right-hand side at Lucas and Hunt, really causing a delay behind it. And then things open up. But eastbound 70 is in great shape. Forestell into downtown, 6440 looks good. We're good on northbound 270. Still a little bit of volume. Westbound 5564 headed for the Poplar Street Bridge. Don't forget, tonight between 6 p.m. and 11 p.m. on 6440, crews will close the ramps in both directions from east and westbound 6440 to Hampton, 6 p.m. to 11 p.m. for the Forest Park Balloon Glow, which is so beautiful. Ah, something to see. I'm Sue Thomas with traffic on 97.1 FM Talk, St. Louis Conservative.
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0: was real pretty. All right, that is TSO. You've heard there, of course. They're coming to the Enterprise Center December 30th for a couple of shows. We're going to give away some tickets in a few minutes. But right now we have Al Petrelli with us, guitarist, founding member, and musical director for TSO. And Al, welcome back. How are you, my friend?
1: Good morning, my brother. How are you? And thank you so much for having me back again. I appreciate it.
0: It's been a little while, but it's certainly great to have you, man. Your musical career stretches back to you've played with who? Megadeth, Alice Cooper, a whole bunch of Asia years ago, right?
1: Yeah. Well, it's been a little over 40 years. I've been very fortunate and very blessed. And one of the things that people don't necessarily realize is everything that I've done in my career, from the moment I saw the Beatles when I was a baby, right through elementary school and junior high and high school, and all the bands and artists I work with, were basically getting me ready for Paul O'Neill and what was to become the Trans-Siberian Orchestra. So I'm very grateful for the education leading up to that and my continual education as a musician.
2: I think, Mark, I went to the show for the very first time, and it is an experience. I mean, the music is great, obviously, but the lights, and I mean, there's just a theatrical component of it. I mean, what's it like being on stage and you know, having these massive crowds and getting to play?
1: For me, as the musical director of the band, I don't really, you know, deal with that part of it so much. My job is to make sure that if something goes wrong on stage, like, the audience is never going to know. So I'm constantly looking around, making sure everybody's doing their jobs and all that kind of stuff. So, but to see 15,000 people with their fists in the air, singing along with songs that we recorded 30 years ago, celebrating the holidays together, bringing their grandchildren now, where, you know, 25, 30 years ago, they had their kids with them.
0: Yeah.
1: That part of it's kind of awesome.
0: I'll bet it is. How do you vary the show up every year? Because it's a little different story, correct?
1: Well, the story, you know, is this year is backed by popular demand. People love the Ghosts of Christmas Eve.
0: Yes.
1: You know, that's become their tradition, kind of like when I was a kid, it was Charlie Brown's Christmas or Miracle on 34th Street, whatever. But my responsibility every year is to make the show better, different, bigger, more musical. My production heads are going to make the pyro and the lasers different, because I want the people I officially refer to as my repeat offenders.
0: Yes.
1: You know, they come back year after year. I want them to go, God, this was better than last year. And I've seen this show like 50 times. So, you know, I pride myself in that fact, as does everybody else in the organization.
0: It's pretty amazing. You know, I get a lot of grief around here, Al, I have to tell you, because this year has been a big concert year for me. And quite frankly, a pretty expensive one. I have seen Rush and Triumph and AC/DC and Sammy Hagar and all. I've traveled and I want to see these bands because I value the music so much. And I just wonder, in some cases, how much longer they're going to go on. Right. So I don't want to miss that experience. It's great.
1: No, exactly. You know, you want to hang on to it. You love the music. You love the energy in the arena and all that. The only thing I want to add to what you just said, and I know tickets are on sale today. Now, if you're going to the show, great, go to the show. If you're not going to the show, that's on you. That's not what the conversation is about. But if you decide you want to buy tickets and you're seeing $300, $400, $500 a seat, you're on the wrong website for TSO. It should not be more than $100. I'm tired of people getting jammed up for prices and added fees. The economy, everything. So anyway, if you want to bring your family again this year, go to trans-siberian.com and make sure you're paying what you're supposed to be paying for a ticket, not this ridiculous service charge.
2: I appreciate not only that, but I also appreciate that they can actually go enjoy good music, a great performance, and not feel like they're going to be lectured politically on stage.
1: Oh, no. The three things that we never talk about is politics, religion, and college.

0: coach football. Not going to happen.
1: You don't do that. Well, Al Petrelli, since we've got you on here and you're one of the founding members, we're going to let you give away our tickets today. How about that?
0: Fantastic. Exciting. Fun.
1: Yeah, go ahead. What color you want to pick?
2: Color?
1: Collar.
2: Oh, I think it's a color.
0: I'm going to pick the number 10 because my daughter Layla just turned 10 years old.
2: Aww.
1: Outstanding. Happy birthday to Layla. Caller 10 at 314-241-9797. 314-241-9797. Al Petrelli, we'll look forward to seeing you on December 30th at one of the two shows there at Enterprise Center. Thank you so much.
0: I look forward to it, because remember, that's the last show of the season, so it's going to be very special and very emotional. I can't wait to see you both there.
1: Outstanding. We'll see you there, Al. Thank you so much for your time today. Great getting him on here. Great guy, and it really is a spectacular show if you haven't seen it. And courtesy of Live Nation, by the way. Thank you for giving those tickets away. Hey, Sue Thomas just reached out to me to remind you about the history of the Lou with Sue this weekend. She's talking about the Federal Highway Act of 1956, and you may wonder, what's that got to do with me? Well, it established all of the interstates running in and around St. Louis, and it was pretty controversial at the time because they had to tear down a bunch of neighborhoods to put these in. She's got Fred Bottomer, Hall of Famer, on there this weekend. It airs at 8 a.m. Saturday morning, and it's at 11 and 6 p.m. on Sunday, right here on 97.1. So check it out. You can also download the podcast. Have yourselves a great weekend. Stay tuned here all day. We'll have the latest on that 8th Circuit Court of Appeals decision whenever it happens. We'll see you Monday morning.
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0: $4.46 per gallon, and diesel has spiked up to $6.44, a record high. That is 39 cents more than last Friday. Week two of the NFL season kicked off last night, and Bills fans had a lot to cheer about in Buffalo's new stadium.
1: Deep drop, pump fake, going deep, wide open, touchdown, Joshua Palmer.
0: That was the first of quarterback Josh Allen's five touchdowns. Three were passing, two running, leading Buffalo past Detroit 41-31 on Amazon Prime Video. Bills are 2-0. The Lions dropped to 1-1. In baseball, the Los Angeles Dodgers trying to three-peat as World Series champs clinched the National League West Division title with a win over Cincinnati. While the American League, Chicago beat Detroit. The White Sox now tied atop the Central with the Cleveland Guardians. Houston won. Texas lost. The Astros have a one-game lead on the Rangers in the West. I'm Dave Anthony. This is Fox News.
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3: Hang in there. The fall season officially begins Tuesday evening, but not until then. It is sunny, hot, and humid again on this Friday. A fast warm-up. 95 for the high. Some spot afternoon storms. Clear, warm, and humid tonight. 76. Instant replay Saturday. 98 degrees. And Sunday, partly sunny, hot, and humid. Some spot storms. 92 on Sunday. 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Chief Meteorologist, Dave Murray.

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3: But right now, you know, I feel like I lost to Hassan Piker. I mean, you know, heard what he say yesterday? You know, that we're America's worse than Al-Qaeda. Now, Democrats will defend him, campaign with him, or won't criticize him now.
4: That is Senator Fetterman, and he just feels as though he almost emotionally lost when Hassan Piker speaks and Abdul El-Sayed won. And he feels like he's isolated. And if you look at the polls, sadly, in the Democratic Party, I saw the last poll, he's only 19% approval rating. So if he's going to run, it'll be as an independent or a Republican for another 6 years. There's just no more, I would say, moderate Republicans, Democrats, that don't hate Republicans in the Senate. And people say, Brian, he's not a moderate. He votes 85% of the time with his party. But when it comes to Israel, our strong national defense, and our border, he speaks right along with almost every Republican. Josh Krasauer joins us now, Fox News' radio political analyst and editor-in-chief of the Jewish Insider. Hey, Josh, I'm shocked at how Hassan Piker really threw a grenade at the Democrats with that series of interviews he did.
5: Yeah, I'm not shocked because this guy is a true believer. He's been saying these types of anti-American, pro-terrorist, and pro-China rhetoric for many, many years. It's actually kind of remarkable that, and I give a lot of credit to Axios's Alex Thompson for being one of the few journalists to actually ask him the tough questions and follow up and really press him, given his record of extremism that hasn't been done. He made lots of anti-Semitic comments that was ignored by the press. Finally, his rhetoric got so beyond the pale, and is finally getting another round of coverage because his worldview is so sickening to a lot of Americans. The interesting thing now is someone like El-Sayed, who used him as a surrogate in the primary campaign, I don't think he can get away with just saying he's just a social media streamer from California that I had enough. I mean, it takes a lot of chutzpah to use a Yiddish word to actually deny your relationship with him when he was one of the most prominent surrogates on the campaign trail with you during the primary.
4: And you've been on four times. You've been on his podcast for hours, four separate times.
5: Yeah, it's harder to hold, and it's hard, and because of El-Sayed's own comments, connections with 9/11, about affiliation with certain imams and religious figures. I mean, there's going to be a lot more where that came from. So, you know, this is it's kind of stunning that Michigan, given the political environment, Michigan is a neck and neck race. It's all because El-Sayed is a very problematic figure, and the connections with Piker is a big part of that story. But the other story, it is the Democratic Party's unwillingness to just draw red lines against this guy. They certainly don't want to talk about him, but there's a moral test here for the Democratic Party. And one thing we've been covering at Jewish Insider, the University of Texas College Democrats chapter invited Hassan Piker as the featured speaker next week, there at the end of the month. Like, that's the Democrat. I mean, that's College Democrats in Texas, University of Texas, is affiliated with the National Democratic Party. And is anyone saying that this person should not be representative of the party in a red state of all places in the University of Texas? Like, that's an issue where leadership matters, where the Democratic Party's leadership need to draw red lines if they don't want to be associated with this guy. So it'll be interesting to see, like, who is willing to kind of, you know, stand up for that test and stick up for their values, and who is willing to just, you know, pump this can down the road and kind

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11: And all the computers are going to go crazy and it's going to be a big problem.
12: I won't lie to you, there are real dangers. And I think for too long, the industry lied to people.
13: AI wants things itself, and that's what makes it so unique as a technology and why it's so uniquely terrifying.
14: It's a huge safety risk, and as a representative from Silicon Valley, I'm very concerned.
15: Sound familiar? So Y2K, 2026 years ago, obviously nothing happened. And then the pandemic, you better wear a mask. Outside, you better wear a mask. If you're in your car by yourself, you better wear a mask. You don't get vaccinated, how dare you? We will all die. The world will end if we continue with the combustion engine. Look at the Al Gore documentary. The world should have been ended 10 years by now. And everybody was saying the Paris climate change. When President Trump got out of it, they said the world would end. And now, this week, we went from data centers are bad, which they're not. Done responsibly, they're necessary. You all need them. And every community would want them. We'll explain. If you don't, that's your choice. But explained right, we need them. Just as I exhaled on that, even though that's still going to be a campaign issue, out comes President Obama saying, if I'm after a meeting with Akeem Jeffries and after making a series of speeches at his own fundraisers, he came out and said, you make AI the number one issue, AI safety. People are worried about it. Make them know that you're the party that cares about it. And now next thing you know, it's an emergency. And guess who's leading the charge? The guy with the least credibility on the planet, who's never accomplished anything except for pulling the wool over our eyes that socialism actually works and that he has actually done something productive to prove it. Bernie Sanders is the one leading the charge. He's the North Star on this. I've been listening to every podcast, listening to as many experts as possible. I'm lucky enough to get a lot of them on the show. There are serious things to take in consideration. There's things that are unprecedented. But James Clyburn, who got his first AI app last week, is not going to tell me the world's going to end and have me believe it. I don't know anybody in Washington that will. But I love that China's coming to town, and they made it clear. Huawei executive made it clear. We're going to move faster. So I'd like to move faster, too. Is that okay?
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0: gosh, you guys.
1: I seriously.
0: How about that loop trolley? So,
1: we got to get KMOX in here for that. I don't know anything about that. I have talked several times this week about kind of laboring the voice, and I just it's been rough, and it started to hurt, and I'm like, I got another day in me. I can do one more day of this. Now I've got a volleyball tournament, sixth grade volleyball tournament to go watch this weekend, but I don't have to coach it. So I have to like try to keep myself together at the sixth grade volleyball
0: tournament. Yeah, you do. Don't blow your whole week again on the weekend by yelling.
1: Yeah, I'd appreciate that. I need to try so hard. We've got a good show for you today. Brad, can I get a show sheet and a cut sheet when you get a second here?
0: Hold up signs this weekend like Karl Rove and explain to the kids what they're doing wrong. Whiteboard, yeah.
1: Oh, shoot. You got to tell me that.
0: Bro. In the middle of the game, just hold up signs and explain to them. You don't have to not talk at all, but just a little bit more reliance on the whiteboard.
1: I'm destroying things in the
0: and
1: studio.
0: And call your team the Roves.
1: Here, I'm going to take care of some paperwork here, and you're going to talk to us about something.
0: I gave you all I got. It's all personal suggestions, though. It's not related to politics.
1: Yeah, I'll take them. I got a lot of room for improvement. That's for darn sure.
0: All right.
1: Is that it? Is that all you got? Everything else is just fine.
0: Do you want me to analyze volleyball? Or
1: no,
0: life?
1: I want to talk about the YouTube live chat poll regarding midterm elections. I think this is a really important question to ask yourself. Every time we discuss the midterm elections, everything always comes back to gas prices. There's a lot going on in the economy. There's a lot going on in the world. There's a lot going on domestically, but it really does come back to gas prices. And if you recall, sorry.
0: Get it together. I know it's Friday.
1: Oh, my God.
0: You're almost there, Annie, but we got 3 hours.
1: I'm 2 hours early on this.
0: Yes, you are.
1: Usually in the 2 o'clock hour, if you check out of work early and you don't hang out with us in the 2 o'clock hour, usually I just totally mail it in then. But now here we are.
0: Now, hang on a second.
1: 12:07.
0: Now, you're talking about the YouTube live chat poll. Okay, so I'll read it, but then I have something I actually want to bring to this for discussion.
1: I like how you say actually.
0: This is real.
1: Everybody stay
0: like,
1: right
0: we've
1: here.
0: We've wasted 3-4 minutes
1: We're
0: now.
1: We're going to broadcast in a moment.
0: Okay, regarding midterm elections, which party will be better on gas prices, Democrats or Republicans?
1: Those
0: I think
1: are
0: that's
1: your
0: a really good question right now.
1: Thank you.
0: But I saw a conspiracy theory on this that I thought, wait a minute now. Mm-hmm. I'm not going to throw that out of the boat yet. I want to throw this out as a topic of discussion and see if you think there's anything possible to it.
1: Now
0: I
1: we're
0: honestly
1: in a boat.
0: Don't remember who posted it, so I don't know if it was somebody on the right, somebody on the left. I assume it's somebody who would probably lean right based on what it is. But they said that OPEC and oil companies in general are mad at Donald Trump for basically disrupting the cart. They don't like what he's done. They
1: Who'd
0: generally.
1: Who'd you hear that from?
0: This is just some random person online. I can't even source them because I don't remember who said it. But the idea stuck with me real well, and I'm like, wait a minute now.
1: Like, okay, so the oil companies are trying to make a. They're trying to make a point.
0: So the oil companies and OPEC and other oil entities around the world are upset with Donald Trump. So. They're not going to open up the spigots, you know, because right now OPEC could pump more. Like
1: we
0: all these
1: were told that Donald Trump set them all down and said, here's what's up.
0: Uh-huh.
1: And this is what you're going to do.
0: And so this is the
1: gas prices have gone up since then.
0: The other side of that coin would be that they all, or at least some of them, it doesn't take all of them to do this, but at least let's say just OPEC decided to do this. They don't like that he's interfering in the Middle East, or oil companies in general don't like it. And so they are intentionally not drill baby drill, not pumping right now, because they want prices to rise, because they want to hurt him in the midterms.
1: Mm.
0: Fodder for thought.
1: Let's go back to the YouTube live chat poll. Regarding the midterm elections, which party will be better on gas prices? If you are looking at the situation right now and you're like, this sucks, it's bad, I'm doing that. And I think it's a valid part of the conversation. I'm not trying to take the gas price conversation out of the discussion. I just am going to tell you that it's not the whole discussion. And if you are looking at the midterms like you want to send the Republicans a message about specifically gas prices, but the economy as a whole, we're going to speak with David Asman from Fox Business anchor, in less than 10 minutes here on the Annie Fry Show. And I'm going to ask him, you want to send a message to the Republicans saying gas prices are too high, it feels like everything costs too much,

0: You send him a message in the midterm. You send the Democrats into Congress, maybe into statewide elections. How does that affect my bottom line? How does that affect Ryan Wiggins' bottom line? How does that affect your bottom line? When you send that message to Republicans, this could have been the poll. Are we screwing ourselves over? I think the answer is yes. In a big, big way.
1: Are we screwing ourselves over for the midterms or just in general?
0: What like, is what like you as think a, are gas prices going to go down if Democrats get elected?
1: I don't know. That's
0: how would they? Give me one way that they would go down.
1: If that conspiracy theory that I just shared is true, then after the midterms, really, actually, it doesn't matter whether Democrats or Republicans win in that scenario, though. So you're right. After the midterms, whatever happens, they would go down.
0: Do you think that the Democrats are going to get in power and then the oil companies are going to be like, finally?
1: No.
0: They're not going to.
1: Definitively no.
0: No. Like just for a hot second, fueled by coal, how are the Democrats going to get elected and make anything that you have cost less?
1: If they were to win the presidency, they would end the war in Iran and drop pallets of cash there.
0: Our money.
1: Our money.
0: Your money.
1: To buy them off for 4 years, still allowing them to use that money for terror, which is what they do. And then maybe there'd be some equilibrium. I'm not even saying the price would go
0: down. I didn't know that you were like pro-socialist.
1: Oh, is that what you're taking from this? Okay, fine.
0: I kind of figure if I make you mad, you'll talk more. Today is going to be a day where I pick on Ryan and agitate him just so that he talks more.
1: I'm going to start yelling, too.
0: And usually, I'll jump in there and stop him. Not today. Today, it's like,
1: that's good to know.
0: Oh, yeah? Prove it. Three examples. This is like I'm doing a prompt on Grok. In bullet point fashion with descriptive paragraphs below for each bullet point. Go.
1: I really genuinely, so I'm doing show prep for my weekend show too. Of course, it's Friday and I got a weekend show. So I have to.
0: You
1: want to
0: do some
1: ready.
0: Of those segments in the show I and kinda, then record
1: well, I
0: them?
1: I kind of have already. That's kind of what I'm saying is that because of that random thought that I was thinking about last night, I'm like, shoot, I don't know if there's anything to that. But I also can't figure out, honestly, put the conspiracy theory aside of they're trying to hurt Trump in the midterms. I really don't know why they can't get oil prices down because these aren't new problems. The Middle East, like being in turmoil, is not new. The Middle East is always in turmoil. And OPEC always comes together and levels out the price by just pumping more. And so do other parts of the world.
0: If you have a hornet's nest and you know that the hornet's nest is there and it's always big and it's always massive, everybody walks around the hornet's nest and avoids it. But if you wanted to make it so that place was passable, if you wanted to make it so that people didn't have to worry about the hornet's nest getting out of hand, you'd have to go in and do something about it. And for the period of time where you are removing the hornet's nest, those hornets are going to be pretty pissed off. I think that's where we are.
1: Yes. However,
0: you can't just say yes.
1: I still don't know why you don't have Saudi Arabia and other major oil production states ramping up production right now, because it always works that way for the market. If oil goes up enough, people get into the market because they go, oh, I can make a lot of money. And then it goes back down, it levels out. Why are we not seeing the market do that right now? It's going up, like it's against what should be happening.
0: Our poll question on the YouTube live chat, which is on the YouTube live stream that we have up each day, regarding midterm elections, which party will be better on gas prices, Democrats or Republicans? Here's Larry Kudlow, I believe, last night with Laura Ingraham.
2: If the Democrats get back into power, what do they do to gas prices, Larry?
3: They're going to run it up to $10
2: Thank
3: a gallon.
2: Thank you.
3: Because that's what they wanted
2: that's
3: in the
2: policy.
3: First place. That's what they wanted in the first place. That's what climate change was all about, the existential threat. You know, it's a good thing that we don't have climate change and that we are producing 14 million barrels a day. With the war going on, it's a very good thing. And as high as diesel prices are, we're running our refineries almost at 100% right now. This was Trump's doing. I mean, he's saving the country. And despite the gas prices, look at, again,
2: resilience
3: look
2: in this
3: at
2: economy.
3: The numbers. The economy is booming. So you have to have GOP therapy sessions, okay? I mean, honest to God.
2: How about communications tutorials?
3: Get out there and tell this story, one number after another. Wealth is up, income is up,
2: revenue
3: poverty
2: growth
3: is down,
2: up.
3: Business is doing fabulously well. By the way, profits, stock market, productivity. Get out there and tell this story. Because, look, you really don't want the Democrats to win.
2: Oh, my God. You're voting away your future.
3: You don't want the Democrats to win. The Cato Institute priced out one of these socialist fantasies, $200 trillion.
2: Yeah, but they want to flood our country with illegal immigrants and drive down wages. So I'm not relying on the Cato Institute.
3: Well, I know, but the numbers are the numbers.
2: Okay, fine. But they're terrible on the illegal immigration issue.
3: The GOP,
2: Think Tank, Inc., I'm done with them.
3: The GOP needs constant economic growth therapy sessions, okay?
2: Communications, and by the way, tutorials, and therapy sessions. Larry, we got
3: to
2: go.
3: President wants to cut taxes.
0: I'm going to do Laura Ingraham's job for her.
1: She can't get him to stop.
0: Larry Kudlow regularly, he'll be done when he's ready to be done. Which, you know, if you have him on and he's a smart guy, you're going to be able to. That's just the way he's going to roll. You know, if you listen to what Larry Kudlow is saying there, and if you are understanding what the binary choice that is presented in front of you is, Republicans or Democrats, come November, if gas prices is your main indicator for voting, what in the world will Democrats do to them if they have the ability to affect the outcome? We'll discuss with David Asman, Fox Business Anchor, next.

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Bob and Tammy Kershaw, they're waiting for you to give them a phone call. Why are you waiting? Call them now. They'll be so excited to hear you. Tell them that you heard about the Retirement Advisory Group on the Annie Fry Show. If you're nearing retirement, if you're unsure how long your money is going to last you, you need to have a conversation about the smart moves to make while you're in that transitionary period. 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You worked your tail off for it. 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

0: Americans are feeling the squeeze from skyrocketing fuel prices. Gas up 16 cents from a week ago to nationwide average of $4.31 a gallon. Diesel fuel also at an all-time high, impacting the cost of everything delivered. Truckers in California, well, they're paying the most. We spoke to some of them.
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3: We're not really making no money doing this because the gas prices are ridiculous.
4: That's a CBS report on the cost of gas. You don't need CBS or any other news agency to tell you right now that gas is expensive. And it is impacting everybody on a pretty wide scale. But it's not the whole story of what's going on in the American economy today. But it is a part of it. Let's get to the bottom line of what kind of economy America is experiencing right now with our guest, David Asman, Fox Business Anchor on X at David Asman Fox. David, welcome back to the show. Thanks for being with us today.
5: Thanks a lot, Annie. Appreciate it.
4: Of course. We do a YouTube poll for our audience every day, and today's is which party will be better on gas prices. Gas prices are a problem, but what are the stakes if Democrats take over in the midterms? Will gas prices get any better?
5: Well, we know what will happen when Democrats take over because they have been in charge and we have seen prices spike. Let's go back to Obama in May 2011. Under President Obama, gas prices reached a high in 2011 of $3.97. In today's dollars, that would equal $5.89, which is more than a buck higher of what it is today. In June of 2022, under Joe Biden, gas reached a $5.11 for a gallon. That was the average. That's equal to $5.85 today. So actually, it's pretty equal. The high spots of gas for both Obama and Biden in today's dollars are over $5.80. It's, again, $4.47 today is not a happy experience.

0: experience when you're filling up a big tank or even a small tank. But it was much worse under the worst that we had with Biden and the worst that we had with Obama. But President Obama, the one thing he said, or one of the things that he said that I happen to agree with, is that if you're running for re-election, if gas prices are high for your administration, you will probably lose. So it's very bad for the folks that have linked their train to Donald Trump right now to explain what's going to happen. Mm-hmm. Obviously, it's a price shock from the Iran war, because when we saw the possibility of a truce, that was back in late April, immediately the price of oil went from over $90 a barrel to below $80 a barrel, got into the 70s, and that would have brought the gas prices below $4 here at the pump. So, you know, we know that it's the cause of all this is what's happening in Iran. Until that's settled, it's not going to get much better than it is right now. Probably not going to get much worse than it is right now. But that means that the election will probably, unless there's some miracle that the Iranians cry uncle before the election, it's probably going to be bad for the Republicans.
1: Yeah, I think that's the right assessment. People do. It's the closest point to our pocketbook. The most, you know, repetitive frustration I think that a lot of consumers have is those gas prices. And, you know, looking forward to the election, I'm not expecting the Iran war to conclude in this amount of time to make that type of an impact. I do want to ask you if you have any insight on the meeting that the president had with the oil executives. And, you know, the reports were that he was going to meet with them and say, hey, get these prices down. Now, I don't know who was saying that that's what the president was trying to accomplish with his buddies in the oil industry. He certainly has done a lot for those companies in his presidency. It seemed as though he was going to put some pressure on them to get gas prices down, and that certainly has not happened.
0: Well, the problem with the price of oil and gas prices are a little different, because that involves the retail gas sellers at stores all over the country, and they have their own problems. But the big problem for the oil companies, and it's not a problem because they're still raking in tons of profits, but the price of oil is linked to the worldwide price. A lot of people are saying, you know, geez, we've got energy independence now because of drill, baby, drill under Trump. We should probably take advantage of that and somehow try to decouple from the world price, because most of the oil that's affected by what's happening over in Iran is going to China. It's going to European nations. And the European nations, remember, they follow this green energy folly of thinking that you could get as much energy out of green energy that you could out of fossil fuels, and you can't. That's why they're now stuck having to import so much oil. And where do they import it from? Well, they import it from places that have to use the Strait of Hormuz or the Strait in the Red Sea. So, and of course, are they helping us with our war in Iran? Absolutely not. Practically nothing is being done by Europeans, even though they are the ones most directly affected by the squeeze that Iran has been putting on oil prices. So as long as we're stuck, the only way we could decouple from the world oil prices is to prevent oil companies, to put a ban on oil companies exporting their oil, their extra oil. And we've tried these kind of things before. These are very, very bad for the eventual what happens is, you know, there's a supply and demand issue that lowers the worldwide supply, which affects demand, and the prices go up like crazy eventually once you take those controls off of it. So that's not really a good answer. We're stuck with the problem. Bottom line is, we're stuck with these prices right now, I think, until the election.
1: Fox Business anchor David Asman speaking with us here on the Annie Fry Show. The president made a comment at the midterm convention, and or maybe it was a rally right afterwards. Regardless, he said the war was going to be over right after the election. And I thought, well, how about a few days before, if he could?
0: Yeah.
1: I don't know why he is saying that particularly. But let's say that the war is concluded and there's some sort of an agreement or some sort of peace achieved, whatever that actually means in the context of this particular conflict. How quickly do Americans get to fill up their Chrysler Pacificas for less than $60?

0: very quickly. And about, I would say, just a matter of days before that happens, because there is a slowdown when the price of oil goes up or down. It takes a few days to reflect itself in the gas prices. So it might be more like weeks. But the bottom line is we would see oil prices come down immediately, because world oil prices is a future market. That is, it's looking into what's going to be happening with the amount of oil the world produces in the next month. And that's why the oil prices are so sensitive. Gas prices, though, have to rely on refineries, and we still have a shortage of refineries in the world, particularly in this country, but also in places like Canada and Europe. So it might take a couple of weeks, but you would see the price of oil go down at least $20, $30. I would say $30 a barrel. It's now trading at almost exactly $100 a barrel for West Texas oil. That would come down, as it did in late April, to the 70s. So that's about a $30 drop in the price of oil to $70. We should say, though, by the way, that those people who are really going far to the left because of the affordability issue should consider the fact that this is all the unaffordability of things like gas and like housing. And housing, you really have to be making a lot more money now to buy a house than you used to because of the shortage of houses. All those issues are in spite of a tremendous growth in government. That is to say that we are actually more socialist now, certainly than we were, 4 or 5 years ago before the pandemic began, because we had this explosion in spending of 47% overnight from 2019 to 2020, a 47% increase in the size of government in dollar terms. That hadn't happened since World War II. I mean, it was an enormous, and it hasn't gone down. It's only gone up. There's only a couple of years in the past 5 years where that's gone down a little bit, but it's stayed at that level and gone up from there. So this is the result of more government. This is the result of more socialist type of spending in the United States. And of course, the socialists, you look at the DSA, the Democrat socialists that have so much power in the Democratic Party now, they want to increase government by 10 times, by 20 times. The Cato Institute did a terrific report on exactly how much all of their programs would cost. It would require an extra cost of about 3 times from the current spending, the government spending, which is about $7 trillion a year. That's how much we spend on government in the United States. That would be $21 trillion a year is what their programs would cost. That would virtually bankrupt the United States of America, and we would have government takeovers of all these industries that would begin to fail. We would become just a ghost nation, economically speaking. So please, folks, don't believe in this fairy tale that comes out with the socialists, because what they are prescribing would literally kill our economy.
1: We're speaking with Fox Business anchor David Asman, and we will heed that warning from you, David. I am looking at a FoxNews.com report from Robert Schmadt here, which I'm sure you've been talking quite a bit about on Fox Business. In the midst of maybe the most main street economic issue that we have, which is gas prices, there are some very, very important economic milestones in the positive that this administration, I assume, has helped usher in. The poverty rate in the United States has dropped to an all-time low, and the median household income has risen to an all-time high. So in the meantime, while gas prices are through the roof for a lot of Americans, there are other things in the economy that are doing very, very well. What's the messaging on this? Where do these numbers come from? Who's responsible?
0: Well, the big, beautiful bill becoming law is responsible for a lot of it, not only for businesses, but for the middle class. Businesses got a 100% immediate depreciation on their taxes if they're building new factories. So guess what? All these companies came in from around the world and began to build new factories here, $11 trillion. The president, of course, is known for his excess rhetoric, and he's come out with these wild figures like it's 20 to 30 trillion. But 11 trillion is nothing to sneeze at. During the entire Biden administration, they just had just over $1 trillion in investment in the United States, in new business investment in the United States. 11 times that is what we've had just in the past year and a half of the Trump administration.

0: so that's extraordinary. But also, the middle class has benefited tremendously. 66 million middle class taxpayers got new deductions on things like overtime, tips, and Social Security. 66 million. And these are specifically for middle class. Rich people don't get paid from tips or overtime, and the Social Security deduction is just for middle class recipients. It times out for people who make more than a certain amount. I think it's more than $50,000 a year or something like that. So it is specifically designed. These 66 million taxpayers are middle class workers who are getting benefits from, and that's one reason, by the way, that you still have retail sales doing pretty well. Retail sales just went up once again, 6% year over year, our retail sales. Now, part of that is inflation. You have to spend more when the prices go up for things that you need, but that's more than the inflation for the year. The inflation is about half that. So people are buying more things, and you don't do that unless you feel comfortable that your job is secure. And remember, job numbers have been extremely good. The last job number was three times more than what was expected. And people, as you mentioned before, the household earnings have reached record highs. They are in the positive. You're making more than inflation is year over year. Right now, it's inflation is winning because of these prices of gas, but overall, the increase in household earnings has done better than inflation. During the Biden administration, it was a decline of 3.9%, almost 4% decline. During the Trump administration, there's been a slight increase, not much, but enough to at least make people feel comfortable buying things at the store.
1: David Esmond, so you're saying to me, if I understand you correctly, that the Democrat Socialists of America, who are currently taking over the Democratic Party, who have two policy points, which is Trump bad, and then the second one is they got to help the average Joes out there, not the billionaires and the millionaires that Donald Trump wants to, that's all he cares about. You're saying to me that the Trump administration, through their crowning achievement of the Big Beautiful Bill, have injected economic growth into the middle class of the United States of America?
0: Yeah, absolutely. Well, you see it with the amount of tax deductions, and therefore the amount of money you're getting back from your tax payments over the years has been very good and led to the retail sales numbers. But more than that, it's also a lot of deregulation, that stuff that is done directly by the Trump administration. You don't need Congress for a lot of those deregulatory moves that have been made. Makes it easier to start a business, not necessarily if you're in a blue state like I am, like New York or California, but if you're in a red state where the taxes are low or zero, like Florida and Texas, it's much easier to do business. And frankly, that's why New York and California are losing so much of their businesses to the states that have either low taxes or zero taxes. And they also have, New York also has tremendous regulatory hurdles you have to jump over in order to start a business or to keep your business running. So you also, you know, I mean, the new businesses, small businesses in America are where most of the new businesses are created, in small businesses, not in big corporations. And they have been doing very well if they're lucky enough to have the cash and capital to move out of the blue states where they're based now.
1: Yeah, I live in Midwest California, across the river in the state of Illinois. So, I know that our listeners, because we got about 40% listening in Illinois right now, they heard the sympathy in your voice when you said that.
0: Yeah, well, I used to live in to go to Northwestern University, so okay. I lived in Evanston and I worked in Chicago at a couple of restaurants to pay off my school debt. There was a time when Chicago was a great metropolis and brought business in, just like there was a time when New York was filling up on the financial sector as well. And it has Wall Street for a good reason, because it was friendly to business in New York. Seems amazing to think of that now with a Marxist mayor who's doing everything he can to penalize people that are making money, that are being successful, that come to New York to be successful. That's why there's this drain, this exodus of taxes. Mamdani fails to admit it, but it's the facts are there. We've had a loss of 300,000 wealthy and middle class New Yorkers leave over the past 4 years in general, but a real acceleration of that since he became mayor.
1: Yeah, if only we could look at all of these areas and figure out what policies are similar that are destroying all of these wonderful places.
0: I once asked the Rick Perry, who was the energy secretary, but he was also governor of Texas for two or three terms, I think. And I said it was during the height of the 2009 financial crisis, and they essentially avoided that crisis. They didn't lose the jobs that most states were losing during that awful recession that we had. And I asked him why. He said, David, it's not rocket science. You make it easier and cheaper to do business in a place, and you'll have more business. It's that simple.
1: Yeah, so much so. Thank you for the broader and deeper context to the economy right now. It is more than gas prices, but it's not gas prices, David Asman.
0: Yeah, exactly.
1: We're grateful for your time today. Thank you. Have a good weekend.
0: Oh, my pleasure.
1: Take care.
0: You too.
1: Bye-bye. David Asman, Fox Business anchor. Always grateful to have him here on the show with us and to get a, as I said, broader picture of what's going on in the economy right now. I think there is so much long-term success that is being built into our American economy right now, but it's really hard to be pumping gas for $4.50 a gallon it's $4.50 a gallon in Illinois right now. I think right across the river, I paid maybe $4.19 or $4.24 or something the last time I filled up, and it makes me mad. It sucks. And I would be a hypocrite if I didn't harp on it when a Democrat was in charge and not say something or acknowledge that it sucks when a Republican is in charge. So let us know what you think, though. I think this is, everyone's talking about midterms. You get towards the midterm election and you're scratching your head and you're mad about gas prices. You going to vote for the other guy? Well, what are they going to do for you? It's worth a thought, isn't it? YouTube live chat poll regarding midterm elections. Which party will be better on gas prices? Democrats or Republicans? Tell us what you think. We'll be right back. 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

0: Government tax incentives don't work. Want proof? In 2003, Kansas City helped finance the Power and Light District through MoDESA, the Missouri Downtown Economic Development Act. As a result, the city foregoes millions of dollars each year in badly needed revenue for a project that didn't grow economic activity. And because of bond debt, city taxpayers must fork over about $12 million a year. Now Missouri has brought MoDESA back to help finance a possible Royals ballpark, a larger Power and Light District, and more development around St. Louis's Ballpark Village. The cost? More than $62 million a year by 2034. Why should taxpayers have to cover the losses of government tax subsidies? They shouldn't. Let businesses succeed or fail on their own. Free markets build lasting prosperity. Missouri deserves better than doubling down on failed policies. 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
2: Today is regarding midterm elections, which party will be better on gas prices, Democrats or Republicans? 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All of our show. There you go. Thank you. I didn't know that was coming either. The show is October 18th. And we are giving away tickets in every show that is the local show anyway. Mark Cox, Mark Reardon, and of course this one, the Andy Fry Show, next week. 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

0: When you sing Wonderwall in your car, do you sing it like Ryan Wiggins or like Oasis?
1: I just get into a huge fight with my brother because that's what the Gallaghers do. I actually don't sing it at all. I just call my brother and tell him he's a wanker.
0: This is a deep cut on Oasis lore. I just thought you'd sing like this.
1: No.
0: Like with your, like, sing but hold your nose.
1: I do a little bit of that.
0: I think when you...
1: Everybody does.
0: I think when one sings Wonderwall...
1: Yeah.
0: You gotta get a little of this.
1: Yeah.
0: Yeah?
1: Yeah.
0: Can you do it?
1: No.
0: Come on now. Tell your brother he sucks.
2: The way I do about you now.
1: Oh! I said no, and then I did it, and then you did that, and now here we are.
0: I'm good at this.
1: Yeah, you are.
0: I love it. It's so fun. You even played a cha-ching in your time check.
1: Good job.
0: YouTube live chat poll regarding midterm elections. Which party will be better on gas prices, Democrats or Republicans? We are taking your comments on the YouTube live chat. We're taking your texts on the Andy Fry Show text line. 314-241-9797. You don't have any texts yet, do you? I don't think we've said the text line
1: we
0: yet.
1: We haven't said it at all. If we did, we just got one. No.
0: Any chat comments over there, Brad?
3: There are.
1: There's a whole bunch in the chat.
3: Well, some of them are from yesterday, but...
0: I looked away from the chat. It was in the middle of the 1 o'clock hour yesterday, and it said that I had missed 785 comments.
1: Geez. Oh, my gosh.
0: So if you're ever wondering when we talk about the YouTube chat... it's a good community of people there. There are people from all different walks of life and different belief points. And the conversation 90% of the time is spirited, but communal, maybe is the word I'm going to say.
3: Yeah, that's a good one.
0: So come join us. We'd love to have you.
1: Communal, yeah. As in communist?
0: Well, a couple of them. Just kidding. I just want you to know that if you felt offended by that, now you know.
3: Yeah.
0: Yeah, like, so, I am not a communist. And I said, who called you a communist?
1: Who called you?
0: What are you talking about?
3: Roadmaster says, what energy policy would the Dems put forth to lower fuel prices? So I think...
0: eliminating it. If you can buy it, it wouldn't be more expensive.
3: Yeah, that's true. And then Chris says, poll 100% GOP. Just look at the states.
1: How is it possible that Democrats got gas prices this high without a war? Like, they're just stupid, right?
0: Eliminated all ability.

0: for us to act. I mean, they just make it.
1: Regulate.
0: Obstacles.
2: It's amazing.
0: This is an obstacle. It's a war. I'm kind of tired of trying to call it a conflict.
2: Don't try.
0: Well, it's when I'm talking to somebody who, not to somebody who's favorable to Trump, but I feel like when the consequence of the word matters, because it does matter, a war is different than a conflict. We haven't declared war. So in that term, it's not, but like in the common sense way, it's absolutely a war.
2: Mm-hmm. Kind of, except I don't really know what kind of offensive we're running right now, other than economic. That's not even really war.
0: Mm. Any more comments over there?
3: Yeah, I got one here from the Colonel. He says, I think giving five... Oh, no, that's wrong one. That's from yesterday. This one says, without question, this is FR. He says, without question, GOP policies tend toward lower gas prices. Nowhere in war on fossil fuel does affordability come into play.
0: Actually, unaffordability is the play. That's the purpose.
2: That scared the crap out of me. Just fell in the studio. Sorry.
3: We're going to fix it again.
0: I didn't even get to take a picture of it yet.
3: We're going to fix it again.
0: We have a banner that's usually up on the window. There's a window that passes through to the production studio where it always feels like it's Sue Thomas who's bearing down on Ryan, sitting in there supervising. So Ryan's like, we need to put something up in that window because Sue Thomas is always staring at me.
2: None of that's true except for the Sue Thomas part.
0: There's not even a window. Yeah. So normally we have this 97.1 banner up. Well, it was not up anymore. And so we feel, would you say, exposed?
2: No, I don't. I don't feel any of that.
0: You're the one.
2: You
0: that
2: were freaking
0: banner,
2: out about it before the show. I got to cover this up. Nobody can see me.
0: That's because I care about
2: the camera.
0: I care about lighting.
2: I need only my people to see me through the lens in which I've determined.
0: Ryan, you were the one. Yeah, that's exactly the way
3: that's
0: I orate.
3: So absurd.
0: You are the one who threw a fit about that window.

0: There's, yeah.
1: There's a loud vinyl sound.
0: Yeah.
1: Because I don't expect those.
0: Because you're soft.
2: The bee or not the bee.
0: Do your job, Ryan. Do a job.
1: Oh, these are headlines from the week that are either fake from the Babylon Bee, making them satire, or they are real. I'm going to read the headlines. You tell me which is which, as we do every Friday here on the Annie Fry Show at this time. The first one, Trump...
0: Ethan, can you come in here and help Ryan with words?
1: Trump promises to bring back $5 footlongs if Republicans win.
0: Ethan has arrived.
1: Ethan, nobody wants you here except Annie and Brad.
0: Stay close.
3: Footlongs.
1: Trump promises to bring back $5 footlongs if Republicans win. Turn off your squealy mic.
0: B?
1: Yes, this is fake. Uh-huh. He didn't actually promise this.
0: But they're going to be 10 inches long.
1: The quote is, "There will be so many affordable footlongs, believe me," Trump told reporters in the Oval Office. Everyone remembers the days of $5 footlongs. They even had a song. Everyone knew it.
0: Five.
1: And then they
0: $5.
1: Stopped. $5. Nobody knows why. Probably because of Biden. I don't know.
0: $5.
1: But they stopped. But now we're going to bring back the $5 footlongs. If the Republicans win in November, which they will, we're going to bring back the $5 footlongs. That's the MAGA price. It's going to be amazing. Our country is going to win again. It's going to start with the sandwiches. You're right. That is a fake article.
0: For now.
1: If he goes on TV and reads that.
0: He's going to get wind of that and be like, that's not a bad idea.
1: We're going to get sued if he goes on TV and reads that because he said it was fake.
0: Tax on tips ended up happening, and he was in Vegas, and he had a conversation with the waitress, and he's like, that's a good policy. Let's go.
1: I want to talk to him about the national deficit at a restaurant.
0: I don't think he'll be as interested.
1: See if he might take that on.
0: Next story.
1: Caveman issues dire warning that the wheel is going to eliminate countless jobs. This is biting satire, ladies
0: Brad?
1: And gentlemen.
4: I'm a B.
1: You're correct. This is the B. It says, ironically, the caveman's warnings may have crippled the job market prematurely. Prominent hunters and gatherers said they were now taking a wait-and-see approach to the wheel to see if the invention shakes out before they invest hard-earned rocks into it. Wheel, oog gug, said gatherer and local celebrity Moog.
0: This might be insensitive.
1: Grug, he added.
0: Remember when Geico did a whole commercial series of So Easy a Caveman Could Do It?
1: Mm-hmm.
0: But then they mockingly made fun of the caveman being like in normal times and saying, you know, these people... They don't care about me.
1: Mm-hmm. I don't know who is offended, but we should be. Protests against the wheel were already spreading across the valley, though they might be spreading faster if they'd make use of the wheel. The wheel's inventor, Craig, dismissed Gorg's warning.
0: You sure it's not Craig?
1: As classic alarmism. Quote, Gorg is Neanderthal. Wheel will create thousands of new jobs, which is big deal, because there are only 100 people alive right now.
0: I know I told you to talk a lot. Doing a good job.
1: Oh my we will gosh. Have new jobs if you've never that you've never heard of, all existing to support Wheel.
0: I have a question. Unrelated. Is the Liberty Liberty guy on a soap opera? Right
1: yeah.
0: now?
1: Yeah, he's on Days of Our Lives or something.
0: Is he really?
1: Yeah, he really is.
0: He's a serious soap opera.
1: Yeah, he's
0: actor?
1: Not on all the time, but he is on one of them.
0: He's on right now.
1: Oh yeah?
0: Yeah. I can take him seriously, although he's taking himself very
1: seriously.
0: Have you
1: seriously. Seen that major celebrities are doing guest spots on soap operas more often
0: no.
1: now?
4: Bold and the Beautiful.
1: Bold and the Beautiful. There you go. All right. Here's another
0: one. Don't get in the way of Brad and his stories.
1: New York City debuts public toilets with strict 10-minute pooping limit.
0: Brad?
4: Real.
0: Real.
1: This is, did you see it?
0: Yeah.
1: It's real. This is real. The robo-toilets of tomorrow can be
0: opened. I like how
1: open.
0: They think they're going to stop people of New York from doing bad things if they limit them to 10 minutes.
1: Well, I mean, if you're a homeless person, you're going there to live.
0: It's the only thing that you're... blocking
1: that's
0: out.
1: That's what you're stopping.
0: But, I mean, you can still get an 8-minute nap.
1: That's impressive if you
0: and
1: can pull it off.
0: There's a lot of other things you can do in there in less than 10 minutes.
1: The robo-toilets of tomorrow can be opened only by texting a number via a smartphone or by using special tap cards,
0: are
1: which
0: you
1: will
0: telling
1: be
0: me
1: distributed
0: you have to have a smartphone?
1: By community partners or
0: Ooh.
1: A special tap card. Once inside, users are put in a strict 10-minute time limit.
0: Is 10 minutes enough for you, Brett?
1: Brad?
4: Depends.
0: Ryan? Mm.
1: If you're wearing those, then you have all the time in the world.
0: What?
1: Did you get it? Depends. As an occupant...
0: This is maybe the 12th time that we've done a Depends commercial with you.
1: As an occupant approaches the limit of 10 minutes, a speaker inside the room emits an automated message telling them, they're running out of time, running out of time. Really? once the 10 minutes are up...
0: happen?
1: Yeah.

0: Make you nervous.
1: 10 minutes are up. The speaker states, attention, your time has expired. The door is opening now. And in English and Spanish, it says that before the automated door.
0: But is it the King's English? Because I really hope it is.
1: Opens, yes. Ye old English. thou hast pooped too long. Thy defecation caused...
0: Okay.
1: The door slides open, exposing the user to the public if it goes past 10 minutes.
0: I mean, honestly, in New York, if you've got a 12-minute poop, they're not going to stop and they're not going to care.
1: I would hope that somebody's got a little bit of shame. Like, if you're in mid-poop and the door opens, you might be like, whoa.
0: What are your options?
1: I don't really know. That's a good question. I guess you just got to finish.
0: There's going to be people standing around waiting for the door to open. Like, someone goes in, you set the clock. Just it's getting close, guys. We're at 9 minutes, 15 seconds. Everybody gather around. Ridiculous.
1: I might do.
0: I know you would. All right. Senator Eric Schmidt. Oh, my gosh. This is embarrassing. Next.

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3: The Vice President hits the road. I'm Lisa Brady, Fox News.
4: Hello, Iowa. How we doing?
3: He's in Council Bluffs as the midterm countdown continues.
4: And this election is a referendum on common sense versus pure, unadulterated crazy. Let's send the crazy packing and get him out of Washington, D.C., and get him out of Des Moines.
3: Vice President J.D. Vance aiming to boost the Republican candidates for Senate, House, and governor in Iowa, and warning that Democrats want to transform America instead of preserving it. Also emphasizing tax breaks, lower crime, and border security in the second Trump term. But voters keep telling pollsters they're frustrated with the economy and the tug of war with Iran continues.
5: As bad as the economic conditions are inside Iran, the pressure the conflict is putting on Americans could affect the midterm elections. Democrats are jumping on that moment. And the latest Fox News polling shows that 71% of registered voters now believe the president does not have a plan to end the conflict in Iran.
3: Fox Business's Edward Lawrence at the White House. Meantime, U.S. Treasury Secretary Scott Bessent expected to meet with Chinese counterparts this weekend on a variety of issues ahead of a White House summit and state dinner next week for President Xi. A second day in court in Minnesota for an ICE agent charged in a shooting.
6: Kristen Castro pleading not guilty in federal court in St. Paul to multiple charges in the shooting and injury of a Venezuelan national during ICE action in Minnesota in January, for which Castro claimed as self-defense. He's accused of making false statements about his actions and faces state charges for alleged assault in what Hennepin County DA Mary Moriarty calls a
7: critical step in our efforts to hold him accountable for that shooting.
6: A Hennepin County judge Thursday releasing Castro on bond. For now, he's suspended from ICE without pay.
3: Fox's Jeff Manasso. 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
14: It is just more hardcore summer. Temperatures in the 90s this evening, 75 for the low. Clear skies, it's warm, it's humid overnight. Maybe some spot evening storms, but pretty hard to find. Friday, again, sunny, hot, humid, some spot afternoon storms, 95. 76 Friday night, Saturday, again, 98 degrees. Sunday, partly sunny, hot, humid, some spot storms, and 92. 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Chief Meteorologist, Dave Murray.
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0: sake, Beth. Keep your voice down. 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I'm not
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2: 80% is better than 0% because obviously it's absolute chaos. I appreciate utilizing your stature of a human to sign up to get into the politics world, which is an absolute nightmare from my understanding, but it's really our only option at this point. I think what we have seen here over the last couple months with the Soresby case in Texas Tech and now this particular situation in Baton Rouge, the commissioner

0: of the conferences feel as if they can regulate their own conferences. It's just basically by all the members publicly bullying the teams into not doing what they were trying to do. I appreciate that, but there has to be some sort of rules at some point. Lane Kiffin will say, and these LSU people will say, what, one injunction's good, another injunction isn't? We're allowed to get guys, they're allowed to have guys that play for 8 years. That's basically the entire college sports world in a nutshell right there. We have nothing really that can be followable. That's why we need this Protect College Sports Act to pass. Even though some people don't think it's perfect, it's voting this week, I think, right? That's coming
1: up.
0: Hey, D.C., I know you guys just went to recess or something. Okay, I hope you played on the monkey bars and all that type of stuff. Let's get to work to save college sports, because this is the greatest thing in the world.
2: All right, there you have Pat McAfee, and he is trying to get the attention of D.C. to get in there and get done the Protect College Sports Act of 2026. We have D.C. on the phone with us. I don't know if he would accept the compliment or insult of that, but Senator Eric Schmidt here with us today to talk about what the Protect College Sports Act of 2026 actually is. Senator, welcome back to the show. Thanks for being with us.
3: Great to be with you, Annie.
2: So can you tell me, the biggest question that I have, Pat McAfee saying on game day, talking about this, it's not often that you get that type of discussion taking place at game day on Saturday morning to talk about college football. But the biggest question I have before I go into any sort of regulation or legislation is, why does government need to get involved in this?
3: Great question. And I would have been, if you'd asked me about all of this a few years ago, I'd have been very skeptical myself. Hmm. But the truth is that right now you have 27-year-olds competing against 17-year-olds. You have people transferring every year. There's no clear rules on eligibility that can be enforced. And why is that? Well, the reason why Congress is the only entity on the planet that can do anything about it is we can grant limited antitrust protection status to shield them from lawsuits to enforce certain rules. That's the problem right now. The NCAA can't really enforce any rules because the courts are saying, yeah, you and what army can you do that with? So basically, we're saying, look, there should be 5 years of eligibility starting when you graduate from high school or age 19, and you get one free transfer. And this will also go a long way, I think, in protecting women's and Olympic sports, because this arms race you're seeing with this unlimited situation on spending and everything else is programs or athletic departments just going to have to make choices. If you're losing money on football or you're breaking even on football, you can't subsidize all the other non-revenue sports. That's the crux of it, is to grant them limited authority to enforce rules to protect women's sports, Olympic sports, and bring some sanity back. That's the reason why Congress is involved here. And I think the polling on this is actually pretty dramatic. I think 80% of people support us doing this to protect women's Olympic sports and what people have known as a very uniquely American institution. I mean, look, this is what I do, is college athletics. This, on a Saturday, if I have time, like, I'll be at the Mizzou game tomorrow night. Like, if I can watch SEC football on Saturdays, I'm not traveling around. That's what I do. Yeah. And I'm not alone there. It's a cultural thing. It's certainly not political.
2: Sure. Absolutely. This is something that I would imagine. I know that there's support in the Senate from a bipartisan measure to get this done. This all stems from, I assume, that NCAA decision in 2021 that did permit student athletes to benefit financially while playing these sports. I mean, was that the wrong decision, or did we just enter into where the kids, the athletes, the people who people were making money off of get to participate in something, but then there was more necessary after the fact?
3: Yeah, I would say that the pendulum now has swung in an entirely different direction, whereas before, 10, 15 years ago, athletes not being compensated at all, I don't think that was the right approach either. I mean, you have student athletes playing video games in their rooms, EA Sports, a college football game, and it's their name, image, and likeness on the screen, and they didn't benefit from it at all, only the universities, right? And so I think that was wrong, too. So basically, over the last 10 years, you've had court cases that say, no, athletes can get their NIL money, and then this house settlement you're referring to in this case instituted in the settlement of the lawsuit was, with the colleges and the universities, the NCAA and the student athletes, was a revenue sharing agreement. Okay, so they split the revenue that's coming in. So right now there's $21.5 million that can be split up through all the sports. Well, how does LSU have a $50 million football roster? Well, all this money now is kind of going outside the system. So one of the things the bill does, it says, look, $21.5 million, we're instituting that because that was sort of negotiated. There can be a $22.5 million retention pool to keep your own players. You combine that with the one-time transfer, you're going to get a lot of stability. And if you spend the if you spend $5 million on up to $5 million on women's sports, it doesn't count against your cap. So essentially what we're doing is saying that's the current market. We want it to be legitimate. And then if you're Arch Manning, you're Austin Simmons from Mizzou, and you get your own Nike deal outside of that, you can still go do that. But this will provide, I think, some stability. We don't want pro players, people going pro and coming back at the age of 28
2: right.
3: and playing against a recent high school graduate. That's insane. And so that this provides, again, that framework for the one-time transfer rule, 5 years of eligibility. And then, you know, if you have that kind of certainty in the marketplace, that allows these schools to continue to offer the sports that just don't generate any revenue. Women's lacrosse doesn't generate revenue. Baseball actually doesn't generate revenue. But we think that's important, that the 500,000 student athletes in this country learn about leadership and commitment and showing up on time and grit and determination, and that your teammate, no matter what color they are, you're fighting for the same thing. Those are really important life lessons for future leaders, future fathers, future mothers. That we want to preserve. And that's what this whole thing's about.
2: Oh, well said. Senator Eric Schmidt with us here. It's not the same, but it's not entirely different either. I think this falls under the umbrella of common sense. But if you're talking about a pro athlete who's 27, 28 years old coming back and playing against a 17-year-old freshman on a football team, everybody knows the difference that is there. And you just mentioned here that there is a benefit to helping support women's sports. Does the Protect College Sports Act of 2026 define who gets to participate in women's sports?
3: It just makes sure there's very clear that there's nothing in this federal statute that can bring up the state law that protects against men competing in women's sports. So like in for example, in Missouri, we've made that very clear. So this doesn't do anything to disrupt that, thankfully, right? We want to make sure that women are protected and that they can compete. The whole point of Title IX was that women could have the same opportunities in athletics as men could have. And that's just, you know, I have two daughters that play sports and, or have played sports. There's just those lessons for young women are the same as their lessons for young men. And, so we're preserving that, but yeah, there's nothing in here that disrupts, I think, what people know is common sense.
2: Oh, well, that's good to hear as well. And I can speak as a former athlete myself, and as well as a parent of athletes right now. One boy, three girls. It's so important for them to have those formative challenges on a field or a court or wherever it might be, because they learn life lessons there, and they learn teamwork, and they learn purpose and failure and success. And just because that sport doesn't make money doesn't mean that it shouldn't exist. And as a parent of female athletes, I really want that to be the case, because I know that right. they would be snuffed out first. I did want to ask you today's YouTube live chat poll question. We're asking our audience, Senator Schmidt, regarding the midterm elections, which party will be better on gas prices? I think you probably fill the tank up the same as the rest of us do. You know what gas mm-hmm. costs. It's expensive. It's punitive. It hurts to fill my minivan up with $4.20 gas in Missouri. A lot of people are going to be thinking about that going into the midterms. If people go to the ballot box and say the Republicans are not doing a good job on gas prices, what happens if they vote for Democrats?
3: Well, I think that's an important point, is that I believe that the gas price, look, I don't like it either. I don't like the price of gas. It is still, by the way, lower than it was under Joe Biden, but still that doesn't diminish what people feel at the pump. I would say the difference is this is a very temporary thing on our side, because we're for energy dominance. We want to have more, like all of the above, oil and gas and nuclear, everything. The problem with the Democrats' approach to this is their policies are permanent. They do not believe in the internal combustion engine. This climate alarmism has just taken over their party. So they want to constrict that supply. We want to open up the supply. So although there are events conspiring against us, you know, in many places, like with Russia and Europe, and then, of course, you know, over in the Middle East, the reality is, those are temporary situations. The long-term implications of Democrats getting power is what we saw under Joe Biden's 4 years, which is a war on American energy, and that's a long-term problem.
2: And Senator Schmidt, do you have confidence that the choice that this President Trump made, that has put us in a position where gas price is high, this was still the right choice, and his goal and his focus here is a good one?
3: Well, I think the president stated this, which I believe to be true. If Iran ever got a nuclear weapon, holding the world hostage creates a myriad of problems, including the Strait of Hormuz and much, much more, right? So I think the limited objective of making sure they don't have a nuclear weapon, I think that's the right approach. And so I don't think the president is interested. I think the reality is the people who are rooting against him either want us to lose or they want a forever war. Mm-hmm. And I don't want either one of those things. I don't want a forever war. You put me in the on the side of the ledger of what you refer to as a realist, sort of like J.D. Vance and those folks who just limited engagement only when core national interests of the United States are involved. I don't believe in forever wars. I don't think we can be everywhere all at once all the time. I think many of those policies have failed, and we should learn the lessons from it. But that's not what this is. That's certainly not what this is. This is making sure they can't get a nuclear weapon. Their military's been decimated. Their navy's, in the sea. Now, the problem is you have somewhat a lower barrier to entry with technology now and one-way drones and things that can be disruptive, right? That's just the reality we're going to be living with for a very long time, and not just in that part of the world, but in other parts of the world, too. And so I think we have to have a military and a Department of War that's prepared for that, and that's certainly some of the things I'm pushing for on the Armed Services Committee.
2: Well, we appreciate your time and thoughts on these issues, and we look forward to seeing how successful you are with the Protect College Sports Act. Definitely something needs to happen. A lot of college sports fans know that there's just no loyalty. It's at the end of the season, everything kind of fizzles out because it feels like you're going to have to completely rebuild in the offseason, and that's sad to watch, too.
3: Yeah, so. We're in a pretty good spot. We got 77 votes in the Senate yesterday to move this thing along in a bipartisan way. That doesn't happen. I mean, I don't know that we could, congratulate Santa Claus with 77 votes. So that's a pretty significant thing, and we're going to keep working hard.
2: All right. We know you will. Senator Schmidt, thanks for the time today. Good to have you. Have a good weekend.
3: Thanks, Annie.
2: Take care. Bye-bye. Senator Eric Schmidt here on the Annie Fry Show. Always good to speak with him regarding whatever issues are at hand, but this Protect College Sports Act is one that he is actively involved in and looking forward to pushing forward. Curious what your thoughts are on this particular issue. If it is of import to you, you can text us at 314-241-9797. Also, weigh in on the text line about the YouTube poll. Which party will be better on gas prices, Democrats or Republicans? That's the binary choice we have in November, and that's the one you're going to have to make a decision on. If you're ticked about gas prices like I am, like Senator Eric Schmidt says, he didn't like it either. There's a reason why they are the way they are. And Senator Schmidt, David Asman, Fox Business anchor, who spoke with us in the first hour as well, said as soon as this war wraps up, those prices are coming down almost immediately. That's what Asman said earlier. Is it a worthy cause? I think it is. Just would like to hurry up and get there to the conclusion of it. You probably would as well. Go vote in the poll. We'll be right back.

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0: was that? Dog barking thing?
1: That was a dog barking jingle bells and reminding you that there's 97 days until Christmas.
0: Was that just for our show?
1: Just some new imaging I was working on.
0: Are you still working on it?
1: Well, it only lasts one day is the problem. Then I got to do a new one tomorrow.
0: It's just for today? Are you doing a countdown to Christmas?
1: I mean, in a way, you know? You just never know when they're going to pop up. It's mainly for you.
0: I like how you said it was for me, not to or at.
1: It's mainly for the show. I know you have a countdown that's constantly running.
0: Yeah, 97 days till Christmas. I didn't know that. That's exciting. I want you to know, as a listener of the show, because this is obviously radio, you can't see this while he's in the studio, unless you're watching on the live stream, of course. But while that was going on, Ryan had the biggest smile on his face.
1: Yeah.
0: And he was nodding his head emphatically.
1: Because we
0: like a dog
1: off.
0: That had just brought the newspaper.
1: Well, we had
0: to its master.
1: It was a successful heist because, as you may know, if you're watching the stream, Annie runs the board now.
0: I do,
1: and so she can see all that. We used to be able to sneak stuff in.
0: Oh, really?
1: It's a lot harder now, and so I had to tell Ethan right before the end of Lakeside renovations.
0: This now?
1: Yeah, to insert that quickly so that you wouldn't see it, and I had to pretend to be interested in whatever you were talking about off air.
0: Aren't you glad I was paying attention and I heard it?
1: Yeah.
0: Because it's 50-50.
1: It would be hard to avoid dogs barking jingle bells, though.
0: I think it was the dog barking that got me.
1: Yeah, good.
0: I'm like, what the heck is this?
1: That was the goal. So you might hear those as we get closer to Christmas.
0: Anytime Ryan is tasked, what are you considered, the imaging director?
1: Yeah, or that's maybe
0: director seems a little inflated.
1: Creative director.
0: Ooh.
1: Creative director.
0: It got worse.
1: Still a director, though.
0: Yeah.
1: That's like a higher title.
0: You give him a responsibility. He's supposed to put the station's best foot forward. Like, what does 97.1 have to offer you? Ryan's responsibility is to make it look even better. Like, mm-hmm. Take the best of what we got and throw it out there so that you hear that and you're like, that's awesome. I want to spend more time with the station. Here's an example of when he was tasked with acknowledging something and he's like, oh, I got this.
2: 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This recognition from the Gracie Awards is the second time Annie has won the nation's, i.e. the lower 48's, top honor in this extremely narrow category in just 3 years. She did not win the award last year. Best host in the nation. Female news, non-drive time from noon to

0: 3, recently pregnant, currently unpregnant.
1: Correct.
0: Annie Fry and the Annie Fry Show. Mm-hmm. Congratulations from everyone except Wiggins. 97.1 FM Talk.
1: It's really hard to tell that you made that. That was from 2021.
2: I was going to say it had to be.
1: Yeah.
2: Because you were not recently unpregnant.
1: 2019 won that award in 2021. It was a really big award. I've won other awards that I'm very grateful to have won, but those were big.
2: Have you won that one since?
1: I've gotten an honorable mention.
2: I thought you'd gotten something. I thought we did something with that.
1: I'm not 100% sure that we submit to that every year. Maybe we do. I don't know.
2: It would be stupid for us to submit every year because you're not going to win back to back.
1: No.
2: You just won't. So every other year is good as good as you could do.
1: We do. We get acknowledged. And I mean, the truth is that if I win an award like that, that's a reflection on the show, which is my name is on it. I am the host of it. But there's a lot of people working on the show and trying to, you know, make the show be bigger at any given time. But that's your creative director
2: in action.
1: Itch, and you love to scratch it.
2: I'm going
1: to
2: ask you, can you pull my sound up over there? Because there's a more recent award that you've won that I don't know that we've played the sound from as much. From Barrett Media. And this is a 2026 award, so this year. And I honestly see the title of it. It says Barrett Media 2026 Award. I do not remember how we approached this on the air.
1: You can fire away, and we'll see if I did play it.
2: Here we go.
1: Did the thing right, because I just pushed the button. Oh!
0: Same thing.
2: Oh, yeah, that's right. We won it twice in a row.
1: What was that?
2: And it was a big build-up to the Barrett Media Award. But we didn't get first. I think we got
1: You
2: got
1: to play the other one first.
2: Yeah, I
1: got
2: to find it. We got, here we go.
1: We can.
2: 2025.
0: It's an honor to be in the top five shows nationwide.
1: Oh, God.
0: It's an honor we hope to achieve someday. You're listening to The Annie Fry Show, voted number 6 in the nation.
2: That's right. Number 6. And then we got the same thing again the next year somehow.
1: Yeah. And leave it to Ryan to figure out a way. We're this, according to Barrett Media, the 6th best midday talk show in the nation. I think mid-market or something like that.
2: So
1: he made it about the top 5.
2: 21, yeah. In the 2021, you won the Gracie, and that's what you just played.
1: Mm-hmm.
2: In 2023, you got the honorable mention in the Gracie.
1: Okay.
2: Which was this.
1: Got a pile of these. Have you ever been nice to me?
0: Annie Fry has won a Gracie Award for broadcasting excellence 2 out of the last 2 years possible. This year, 97.1 would like to congratulate Annie on achieving something she's never achieved before. An honorable mention.
3: Congratulations, Annie. I'm happy to have helped you achieve nearly the same heights you have had in the past, but not quite.
0: She's learned so much about broadcasting excellence that this year, the Gracies wanted her to learn about humility.
2: You flew too close to the sun, you phoenix. You flew too close to the sun.
0: Annie Fry. She was the best.
4: The poll results are in. Are Annie's best days ahead of her or behind her?
0: The Annie Fry Show. Congratulations for winning this year's Gracie Honorable Mention.
2: There you go. We got a lot of those. We got a lot of...
1: We've won some awards.
2: It's really amazing. Oh, my gosh.
1: You wouldn't know about it because we...
2: We always downplay
1: just
2: it.
1: Trash me about it. From the creative director. Yeah, that was... Chris just commented. New member Chris just commented on the YouTube chat. Aw, that was Hannah.
2: That was Hannah.
1: I do like walking through memory... Oh, through memory lane?
2: Down.
1: On down? Down.
2: Down memory lane
1: and hearing all these other voices.
2: Now, before we go to break, we won one in 2025 that you probably forgotten about, too. And it only exists in these comedic bits.
1: That's the only way.
0: When the Annie Fry Show heard they'd been given an award from the NBA, they weren't surprised. After all, Annie has a mean jump shot and Ryan can dunk.
5: Wiggins.
1: Not true.
5: Oh, Wiggins with a man's jam.
0: But when they heard the NBA had awarded them with Best On-Air Talent in Missouri, non-morning, they were a little confused. That seems really specific and not related to basketball, producer Brad Range said.
6: That seems really specific and not related to basketball.
0: It turns out it wasn't the NBA at all. It was the MBA, Missouri Broadcasters Association. This award makes a lot more sense now, said Wiggins.
2: This award makes a lot more sense now.
0: Wow, Best On-Air Talent in Missouri, said Annie. So congratulations to the Annie Fry Show for Best On-Air Talent

0: in the state, okay. Non-morning drive. And also, just announced, The Annie Fry Show has won the Missouri Broadcasters Association Award for Highest Free Throw Percentage.
1: Yes!
0: Non-morning drive.
1: We don't miss.
0: Huzzah!
2: Excellent job, everybody.
1: I think it's really important for everybody to understand when Ryan does those things, he cares not if you think it's funny, if he thinks it's funny.
2: Oh, absolutely.
1: If Ryan is entertained and tickled at the end of that, if he sits there and giggles because of what he created, it's going on the air.
2: Oh, if there's a moment that makes me happy, it's gonna air. And the moment in that one is when it says Annie Fry and then does not have
1: silence.
2: You on it.
1: Yes.
2: At all.
1: That is the Ryan Wiggins fingerprint on that promo for sure.
2: Right. That's good stuff.
1: We haven't won an award in a year. I think we're
2: slacking. Yes, we did. 2026 was on there.
1: Yeah, but they announced. Well, no, was it 2026?
2: Hang on, I'm looking.
1: I think that was a 2025.
2: One of them I played was from this year. It was Barrett Media.
1: The Barrett Media one.
2: Yeah. So we got to win.
1: Top six. We're in the top 10.
2: We got to get in the top five for Barrett Media.
1: I know Jason Barrett. I need to slip him like a Lincoln or something.
2: Yeah.
1: Be like, here, save two of these and you can buy a gallon of gas. There
2: right.
1: You go. All right. Well, that was fun. All right. Keep it right here. The YouTube poll, speaking of gas, regarding midterm elections, which party will be better on gas prices, Democrats or Republicans? You want to send Republicans a message this November about gas prices? Vote for Democrats. That ought to do the trick. Tell us which party you choose when it comes to managing gas prices in the Annie Fry YouTube live chat. Text Ryan at 314-241-9797. We'll be right back.

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4: 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We say it all the time. 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So we're asking you that today. On gas prices, is it Democrats or is it Republicans? 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
2: Doobie doobies, doobers and doobies.
3: I love the look on your face because you hate that one so bad.
4: This is really today a showcase in how much Ryan gets to screw around in his job.
3: Yeah. Yeah, it's been great.
5: I just love that a couple of days ago we had a meeting that ended up with like Ryan's role tweaking to where he's going to have more, like, be doing more like creative content.
4: Yeah.
5: And the first thing that he does is a barking jingle.
3: Yeah.
5: Yeah.
4: As if it was
5: Ryan getting more
4: in his belly waiting to get out. It was just exactly.
5: Dear God. Oh, what did Trisha do?
4: And what a perfect example of how Ryan functions, which is 97 days, great for the station, mm-hmm. until Christmas, mm-hmm. great for the show, and then Ryan spin on it.
3: Great for you.
4: Bark, bark,
3: yep.
4: bark.
3: Barking Dogs. Barking Dogs is a great song, though. Have you ever listened to the whole thing?
4: I didn't even know
3: it's
4: what you're
3: amazing
4: talking about.
3: That somebody recorded all those dogs. This is all before AI.
4: Ethan?
3: And made all of those sounds like a song.
5: Ryan really is big on the dog thing today. He is also wearing a Saluki shirt. His
4: Saluki.
5: Alma mater?
3: Yeah. And that's
5: Southern
3: a dog.
5: Illinois.
3: It's an Egyptian dog.
5: Carbondale. They play the Illinois Fighting Illini in football this weekend. Ryan.
4: Is it a Saturday game?
5: How many points will they get beat by? Yes.
3: Four.
5: Interesting.
4: Common very, differential in football.
5: Very curious what the spread is actually on this game currently. I can tell you this much. It's not four.
4: It better not be.
5: 38
4: Yeah, it better not be.
5: It's not four.
4: I laid an egg under. Last week.
5: Illinois lost by four last week to the Duke Blue Devils. So they're going to be looking to respond with a win against the much smaller FCS opponent. And on the other side, the Mizzou Tigers also small game this week. The Troy Trojans are coming into town.
4: Illinois or Missouri?
5: What do you say?
4: Troy?
5: Not that Troy.
4: Oh.
5: Different Troy. Good try, though. And then after that, it's conference play just about for the entire of the remainder of the season for both of the teams. Couple of different events going on in the St. Louis area.
4: I think that's a hopping weekend right now, right?
5: Weekend.
4: There's a lot to do.
5: It is indeed. On top of the Cardinals having their final home series of the 2026 season, the Washington Nationals are coming into town. We also have the 59th annual St. Louis Lebanese Festival that is going to be at the St. Raymond Maronite Cathedral.

0: on Lebanon Drive in St. Louis. Friday, today things kick off at 6. Shorter day today, just 6 to 9. Tomorrow, noon to 9, and then on Sunday, 11 to 5. All kinds of
1: great
0: good
1: food.
0: They brought some in yesterday to, you know, our kitchen. You know, it was presented to a couple of different stations.
1: Ryan, how much of that did you eat?
0: Tasted good.
2: Four.
0: Four. What's up with Ryan and four today?
2: You know what's
1: Ryan,
2: fun about
1: what
2: that?
1: Is your mental age? Me, no numbers.
2: Yeah. That's you know what's fun about that Lebanese food that they brought in is that you never knew really what you were eating.
0: This is so true.
2: Because it was pastries.
1: Like sweet or savory?
2: Just anything. Because I bit into one of them like, oh, that's meat. And then I devoured it. And then I bit into another one. It was a little triangle pastry. And it was full of spinach. Like, and I only ate half of that one.
1: Taco
0: so
1: Bell.
0: Because they did look like pastries, I thought that they were all going to be sweet. And then I asked Trish Gazelle with 102.5, hey, what is this? And she said, spinach and onion. I'm like, I am so glad that I asked. Because
1: it might still be delicious, but
0: for sure.
1: The anticipation.
0: But when you're thinking about to have something sugary, and then it goes
2: spinach
0: and onion, it's like I mean, holy culture shock.
1: You ever
0: right
1: had
0: there.
1: Iced tea when you thought it was soda, or soda when you thought it was iced tea?
2: Yes. Just iced tea in general. I'm like, ugh.
1: No? You like it?
2: I don't like iced tea. Well, I like sweet tea, of course. But if it's just iced tea, and you think you're drinking something else, you're like, ooh, that's bad.
1: Even.
0: Authentic Lebanese cuisine, beer, wine, refreshing drinks, traditional dance performances, live music.
1: Trish Gazelle, she's super involved in this, so we encourage you to go check it out.
0: Yep, St. Raymond Cathedral, st-raymond-cathedral.square site is the website.
2: I think I went to that one year.
0: Really?
2: Yeah, it was a few years ago.
1: Are you allowed to go back?
2: Uh-uh, based on my behavior.
0: Another big one going on this weekend in
2: they
0: St.
2: said
0: Louis.
2: They didn't appreciate that kind of gyrating.
1: Oh, stop it.
3: Gosh, that's
1: stop
3: too much.
1: It. Now Trish is never going to ask us to promote anything ever again.
2: She didn't ask for that.
1: Nobody did. Thank you for the identification.
2: Ethan?
1: You can just say Ethan. That's not your line. That's my line. Ethan?
0: The Great Forest Park Balloon Race, presented by Stiefel, returns
1: another
0: to Forest
1: Park. Another place Ryan's been kicked out of.
0: Emerson Central Fields, September 18th and 19th.
1: Also gyrating.
0: The free two-day St. Louis family tradition.
2: I wanted to see if I could fly by putting all that air in my shirt.
0: Which includes the glow on Friday
2: and
0: the
2: I'm
0: race.
2: Just looking like I had boobs.
0: Can you shut up?
1: I don't think he actually can.
0: Trying to tell people about the balloon race. The race is on Saturday. The glow is on Friday. It is one of the longest running hot air balloon races in the United States. I did not know this.
1: Who's been to the Balloon Glow?
2: I have, but I don't think I've been to the one in Forest Park. I've been to
0: Wait,
2: the one
0: you,
2: in Marine, Illinois.
0: Have you actually been?
1: Oh,
0: or...
1: that one's good. Too.
2: I know.
1: Have you ever been, Red, to a Balloon Glow?
3: No.
1: I feel like I'd really like to go. These are the types of things that I really would like to be at and see, but there is this huge mental block in driving there and parking and getting there that I always hesitate to go. And then if I ever do get over that, I'm like, why have I not been doing these things before? I always see pictures and I'm so FOMO about seeing all of this beauty. These balloons are so pretty. It just looks, it's like something you don't get to see in person.
0: I think you could see it from the top of our building, probably.
1: Forest Park?
0: Like looking back, yeah, like all the, I don't know, I would assume you could probably see him from a distance, right?
1: I'd give that a shot. I do pay for parking here already.
2: True. Flat earther.
1: Yeah, that's what that's about.
0: It is one of the only races that takes place in a large metropolitan city. It began in 1973 with a handful of hot air balloons and just a handful of spectators as well.
1: And a dream.
0: Today, the internationally renowned event welcomes 50 of the nation's best hot air balloon pilots in thousands of spectators annually. Pretty cool. 5 o'clock, the Central Fields open this evening. There's going to be food trucks, concessions, as well as the glow event, which that part starts at 6:45. They compare it to huge fireflies, a truly magical scene. The balloons do not launch during the balloon glow, but for a portion of the event, weather permitting, the rope line will be released, and spectators will be invited to walk around to enjoy the view and chat with the pilots and the crew. Blue Moon Brewing is going to also be there with a merch tent and bar. And then tomorrow, race day, the Emerson Central Fields open at 1 o'clock, and then at, let's see, what time do we have the race getting underway? The opening ceremony's at 3:30, and then the balloon launch is at 4:30, and then it says at 4:45 the Hound balloons launch. So I guess the race is going on during that about 90-minute period. So
2: if I were a pilot,
0: should be a fun time
2: in that race. A
0: uh-huh.
2: little bit of strategy here.
1: It'd be a lot of people in trouble.
2: I would go, instead of going through the course, I'd go above it, go right over the whole course, and then land
1: like
2: at
1: most
2: the finish
1: of your
2: line.
1: Jokes, just
0: the problem is, Ryan, is it's all open air. Everyone could see you do that.
1: No,
0: so they would know that you cheated.
2: I question.
0: What part of that do you question?
1: I have a lot of questions.
0: Oh my gosh! Do you want more?
1: No.
0: You don't
1: no.
0: want more?
1: No.
0: No more. Got it.
2: You're done.
1: No. Not Ethan.
0: Oh.
1: You're done. Ethan, you can stay. All right. We said earlier in the beginning of the show, Ryan, that 2 o'clock hour on Friday is when we absolutely mail it in. It is upon us. We're very close.
2: You're going to female it in, though.
1: You said that like it was an insult. You're darn right I am. We'll be right back.

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0: you see that story where Gavin Newsom was fly fishing with Jake Tapper?
1: No.
0: So they're in the water fishing. It's just like so accessible and relatable. Because when I think of Gavin Newsom and Jake Tapper, I'm like, I bet they fish.
1: I bet they go fly fish together.
0: I bet they're really good at manly things. Gosh. And never have people do that for them. I don't know. Maybe they like fishing, whatever. In that interview that Jake Tapper shot with Gavin Newsom, Gavin Newsom made the comment that, let's see here. I'm going to read this from this New York Post article, just this conversation. From the New York Post, Isaac Shore says, with the pair standing in the stream casting fishing lines, Newsom dropped a bomb. If former Vice President Kamala Harris, his fellow Californian and longtime frenemy, runs again, he wouldn't. Jake Tapper, flabbergasted, says, if she runs, you will not? And Newsom replies, of course not. Why would I? I wouldn't do that to her. I wouldn't do that to you. I wouldn't waste everyone's time. Who needs that? Tapper came back with the obvious follow-up. What do you mean? That doesn't even make sense to me. So the question is, Gavin Newsom, is he saying, if it's Kamala, I'm out? Why would he go on and say that? Everyone's talking like he's kind of being altruistic and, deferential to the former vice president. I don't think that's what this is at all. I think Gavin Newsom, he goes on to say that, I don't know if I have the quote right here. He goes on to talk about how all his friends are her friends. Donors. Mm-hmm. I think that was his public statement to say, if you want me, you better not back her. Because all of those conversations are happening behind the scenes. Kamala Harris's first conversation about I'm running for president is not going to happen in the public. She might be stupid enough to do that, but it shouldn't happen in the public. She should know that she has some financial backing before she decides to make that decision. And if she has all the same friends and all the same donors as Gavin Newsom, I think Gavin Newsom, by way of the media, is telling their mutual friends,

0: Newsom ever thinks that the criticism is entirely fair. I think Donald Trump knows that sometimes the criticism is fair. And I think he just lives so deeply in the fight portion of the fight or flight world. That's just what he knows. And he feels like he's good at it and he's comfortable there. He feels like he can win on that platform when those are the dictated terms. I feel like Gavin Newsom tries to pretend like he's one thing, and he very much so is super soft, super sensitive. But when you see Gavin Newsom out there and he's trying to act like he's deferring to Kamala Harris, I don't think that's what he's doing at all. I think he wants nothing more than to be president. You remember when we played that clip the other day where the interviewer from PBS was like, what would you do with your podcast if you were the president? And he just went in, he like morphed into an alter personality where he was just fantasizing grotesquely in front of our eyes and ears about what he would be wearing while he was the president. Oh yeah, and having a podcast. This man is not thinking about other people.
1: He doesn't really need to. I mean, he's high up enough on the ladder that may have just been a factual statement from him, too. People are applying some sort of generosity or benevolence to it. It's a little bit ridiculous because he could just be saying strategically, it would be stupid for me to run if Kamala runs because we're from the same states. Exactly what you just said. It'd be the same donors. We'd be splitting the pool. It may just be a strategic statement.
0: The Golden State executive, according to this New York Post article, submitted that he and Harris would cannibalize each other, clearing the path for another candidate before undermining his entire point by agreeing that the 2024 Democratic nominee already had her shot. So he did capitulate to that. So people are making a lot of hay out of this. And it's just like anytime there's an opportunity to get the words Gavin Newsom and president in the same sentence, he is running to that camera.
1: I really can't believe that those two people are front runners, because they are. I'm trying to think of who else is up there for the Democrats. Maybe Pete Buttigieg once in a while, but it's really Newsom, AOC, and Harris that lead the polls. They just don't have a great bench.
0: I don't think that the bench, the way it looks like right now, is great, but I do think that Republicans underestimate the Andy Beshears of the world in Kentucky, the Josh Shapiros of the world in Pennsylvania, both governors. These people who are part of the Democrat Party, but because of their Midwestern or Rust Beltness, aren't doing the political celebrity thing the way AOC and Gavin Newsom are. I mean, they're so out there with their own personalities because they're capitalizing off of that right now that a lot of people have already formulated an opinion on it, which means they have people who are fans and they have people who are haters. People don't know who Andy Beshear is. And he's a very likable guy. And he's from the Midwest. He's from Kentucky, a red state with a blue governor. Josh Shapiro, kind of the same thing. It'd be interesting to see how the guy who was too Jewish for Kamala Harris to consider for vice president, her words. It'd be interesting to see how he goes into this Democratic Party and tries to mend the division that exists there. But maybe he's the guy who can do it. And if he can bring those two parts of the Democratic Party back together, I think the Republicans dismiss that at their own peril.
1: It's got to be tough.
0: I do think that the poll question that we're asking you today, in a broader sense, that we need to be thinking about this long term, not just the midterms, but within the midterms, we'll be able to have a better, clearer understanding of what going into 2028 we need to focus on regarding the midterm elections, which party will be better on gas prices, Democrats or Republicans. We've got the text line open. You got a text message to the show here real quick that you want to read before we break?
1: There's been a whole bunch. This person says Republicans. It was Democrats who opened up the reserves, wasn't it, to keep prices down when they were in charge? If so, not a fan. Next person says, of course, GOP. Anyone who thinks differently is a clownish goof. We all know why gas is currently high. It has nothing to do with energy policy. Next person says, short-term Democrats, long-term Republicans. That's who we hired as the president, and that's what he's doing.
0: Scooter said earlier, like one of the first comments on the YouTube live chat, that he expected this to be, in our audience, 80-20, 80% saying Republicans. And I don't know if he's right about that. I think it might be higher than 80%.
1: I think so. Yeah.
0: I don't think there are a lot of Democrats who are like, oh, we would be much better for gas prices.
1: Well, Democrats won't. There might be a few Republicans who say short term, you know what? I'm really disillusioned with some of the things that Trump has done.
0: I'm saying I don't think Democrats would say on the whole that Democrats would be better specifically at gas prices.
1: Oh,

0: I don't know. I guess we'll see.
1: Yeah, we will see. Keep voting. YouTube live chat poll. You can go to Annie Frey, F-R-E-Y, on YouTube. Please subscribe while you're there. We'd love to have you. And you can send your thoughts in the chat and in the Annie Frey Show text line, 314-241-9797. Send us your Ask Us Anything questions on the text line as well. We need them. We need your help. We'll be right back. Don't go away.

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1: And I'm Angela Kinsey. 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We're still talking about all the hilarious behind-the-scenes details from The Office with icons from the show like Rainn Wilson, Greg Daniels, Melora Hardin, and so many more.
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8: Giving people money. I'm Lisa Brady, Fox News. That's one of the Republican themes heading into the midterms, with President Trump set to announce an expanded effort to save billions on prescription drug costs by having all 50 states on board, with a program providing most favored nation pricing for some Medicaid drugs. Vice President J.D. Vance telling voters in Iowa November's election is a referendum on common sense.
9: Now, some of the Democrats running this fall, they are out and out lunatics. They don't disagree with us about tax policy or regulatory policy. They have lost their ever-loving minds. These are the ones who will tell you that our history is evil and this country needs to be bulldozed and started over from the beginning.
8: Republicans trying to counter a Democrat focus on affordability and blaming the president's agenda, including the conflict with Iran. The White House preparing to host a summit and state dinner next week for China's president. This follows a Trump visit to Beijing earlier this year.
10: According to Politico, President Trump plans to roll out the red carpet for Xi with a rare greeting at Andrews Air Force Base. An administration official called it a big deal to the Chinese, who want Xi to be seen as an equal with President Trump.
8: Fox's Jackie Heinrich at the White House. The U.S. and China have numerous points of tension, including trade, the AI race, and Iran. A day after appearing in state court, an ICE agent also pleads not guilty in federal court over a shooting in January in Minnesota, where he claimed self-defense.
11: This case is the first time the Justice Department is prosecuting a federal agent for actions taken during Operation Metro Surge. State and federal prosecutors say Christian Castro shot a Venezuelan man through the front door of a Minneapolis home in January and then lied to FBI investigators when he said he fired

0: after the immigrant and another man had attacked him with a snow shovel and a broom.
1: Fox's Garrett Tenney. Castro is suspended without pay for now. 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
8: It is just more hardcore summer. Temperatures in the 90s this evening, 75 for the low. Clear skies, it's warm, it's humid overnight. Maybe some spot evening storms, but pretty hard to find. Friday, again, sunny, hot, humid, some spot afternoon storms, 95. 76 Friday night. Saturday, again, 98 degrees. Sunday, partly sunny, hot, humid, some spot storms, and 92. 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Chief Meteorologist, Dave Murray.

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1: I'm not America, sweetheart.
2: This is the Annie Fry Show.
3: Oh, wow. It sure is. Welcome back to the Annie Fry Show. Haven't done that one in a while.
4: Yeah, we've missed a few Fridays in a row.
3: I think it's Ethan's fault. Maybe?
4: Yeah, sure. No. Probably Ethan's fault.
3: It's my fault. I don't know how to put it in the stack, but that's okay. I've learned most of the other things.
4: You have failed then.
3: Thank you. I said at the beginning of the show, I've got a rough, scratchy throat, and in the last 48 hours, it started to hurt pretty bad. I'm hoping this weekend to give it a rest. I had last week, Tuesday through Saturday morning, 8 volleyball matches that I had to coach.
4: One team?
3: Yeah.
4: Dang, that's a lot of games.
3: JV volleyball, baby.
4: 8 games in one weekend for one team.
3: Matches, yes.
4: Does that count? So it's 3 in each?
3: In volleyball, a set and a game is considered the same thing.
4: Okay.
3: And it is best 2 of 3 sets or games in a match. A match contains sets or games.
4: So you are saying 8 times 2 or 3.
3: Mm-hmm.
4: That is a lot, lot.
3: It's a lot, lot.
4: A lot, lot.
3: Yes. And so my voice is struggling. So I told Ryan before the show, I said, I need you to help me carry the show today. And I know that that's a big ask. Ask.
4: Yeah.
3: I know that you're a big ass.
4: Huge ass.
3: And so here you go. Knock yourself out. What do you got?
4: Okay. I have been looking into something that I find to be very peculiar. I don't know if you've noticed recently.
3: Every time Ryan does something like this, there's always this grand setup, and the payoff is always so, so limited.
4: You say that now.
3: I do.
4: Wait.
3: Okay.
4: Wait.
3: I'm waiting.
4: So have you gone into stores recently and noticed that a lot more stores, including Deerberg's in Edwardsville?
3: Okay. Did you do research?
4: I did field research. Going in stores, Dollar Generals. They're playing a lot more country music.
3: Oh, yeah?
4: And I mean like country. Not, oh, it's barely country, but we're calling it country.
3: Like George Strait?
4: I mean, not old country. New country songs.
3: Morgan Wallen?
4: That I don't know. I don't know anything about country music. I genuinely don't.
3: Ella Langley?
4: No.
3: Excuse
4: not like
3: that's me.
4: That's why I'm noticing it, because it's not huge hits, at least that I know. Like if
3: it'd
4: it's
3: have
4: a country
3: a
4: song
3: for you to
4: that's
3: know.
4: Broke through that I know it, that I'm not, oh, they're just playing hit songs. But these are songs that are, at least in my world, off the grid a little bit. And they're very, very country. They're really leaning into
3: it. Making a choice.
4: Yes. And so I started to wonder, why am I here? Am I just noticing it more?
3: Am I
4: actually hearing more country music? And it's not just on the employee's radio in the back. It is on the speakers playing in the store. So it's deliberate.
3: Is there the science behind this?
4: I started looking up. Is there a reason why, and is our stores actually playing more country music? Because I thought maybe, my theory was, that they were starting to do this because it decreased theft. Like, if you got good old boy looking over your shoulder, then you're not going to steal anything.
3: Good old boy.
4: Country singer.
3: Guy.
4: Yeah. Like it's all psychological, right? So I looked up, why do stores play the music that they play? I can't find anything particular to the theory, but I found a lot else about music that's played in stores and why they do it. So if you go into a grocery store or supermarket, what kind of music do they play?

0: in there, Annie, generally. Do you notice?
1: Soft rock?
0: Usually. But I mean, like I've said, there's been more country, but usually it's soft rock and it's slow paced because they
1: want you to stroll.
0: To walk slower.
1: Yeah, you're not going to get a little because
0: right.
1: You're like, I got to get through the produce and get through the house goods and you want to get in and get out. They don't want you that.
0: Exactly.
1: They want you to hang.
0: They want you in retail environments. They want you to walk slower, slows the nervous system, makes you feel relaxed, and increases sales volume if they play this type of music, apparently up by 38% because they can just slow you down.
1: Wow.
0: Isn't that wild?
1: I don't want to be manipulated like that.
0: Right? Now, what kind of music do they play in food courts, gyms, and malls? You got it. Upbeat tempo, usually pop, electronic, and dance. It creates urgency. So you're going to buy because you feel like, oh, you know, got to move fast on this. It excites younger audiences because they're seeking younger crowds usually in these places. And it accelerates decision making. And it also boosts sales by in the 30% range compared to when they use music that's different. Isn't that interesting?
1: You know, all of there's so many, even just being in radio and marketing and advertising to whatever extent over my 20 years of being in radio, which is incredible to me to think that I'm that old. Every once in a while, you know, we talk about geo-targeting. We can do that for you here at the radio station if you're interested in it. If people are around your restaurant, maybe you want to have an ad show up on someone's Facebook while they're scrolling that's like, hey, we've got a free appetizer if you want to come in. Do you love that or do you hate that? Do you want the free appetizer?
0: Mm-hmm.
1: And again, we talk about artificial intelligence and flock cameras and all of these next levels. The circle gets bigger and bigger as to who's spying on us and how they're spying on us and how they're using it to, air quotes, serve us. I think that anytime someone wants to get us all up in arms and freaking out about something, there's usually somebody who benefits from the shutting down of said thing. I know the flock camera conversation is a huge one, but there are a lot of people trying to get these canceled. Like, there are a lot of organized movements behind removing flock cameras. And do you know who's behind a lot of the organized movements behind this?
0: No.
1: People who don't want ICE to be able to do their job.
0: No kidding.
1: Mm-hmm. That there is the thought that these flock cameras are contributing to increase deportations. And so it's understood that if we were to get rid of the flock cameras, it will greatly inhibit ICE and the Department of Homeland Security's abilities to mass deport.
0: Hmm.
1: So, you know, I say that and there's still a lot of people who are going to go, yeah, I still don't want them tracking me and keeping the information. Who's getting the information? And I'm one of those people. I feel like the flock conversation is nuanced in the fact that I like that they exist. If I had lost one of my child, I would pray that there's a flock camera on every corner. I know that that is not a valid American reason to spy on everybody all the time. But I'm a mom, so everything goes out the window if I were missing my child. And I think that that's understandable. That's in my mind intellectually, but emotionally, where a mom would want. If you were lost your child, you'd move heaven and earth to get your child back. But that's not how we make laws and decisions. That's not how we choose to sacrifice privacy, especially from the government. But golly, folks, it's not just privacy from the government. It's privacy from businesses that are utilizing that information to sell you things when you don't know you're being sold.
0: Mm-hmm.
1: So there are all sorts of studies like that, including what kind of music do I play in the grocery store to get an extra $30 out of a family or out of a cart? So all of this stuff is going on. Research is being implemented and people are making these decisions that might seem a little innocuous. You're in Dierbergs and all of a sudden you're like, I really like country music. I love that they're playing that in here. And because you like it, you hear it. And because you hear it and you like it, you're like, oh, I like being there. But it's also supposed to limit theft or slow you down or speed you up based on the place that you're going through. Flock cameras come into the conversation. Everybody loses their mind over it. But again, flock cameras being a lot like data centers, being a lot like other things, AI, this week, we had a scheduled freak out this week for artificial intelligence.
0: Yeah, we did.
1: Super bizarre.
0: Earlier this week.
1: So, do we need to regulate artificial intelligence? Maybe. Do I want you to regulate it because I was made to panic? No.
0: Thank you.
1: Talk to me like a grown-up. Give me reasons why. And let me think about it and let me determine, yeah, I think a little regulation might be in order right now. Or no, I don't think so. We need to keep up with China. China's not going to self-regulate. China is going to keep going. And we need to make sure that we beat them to wherever they're going so that we have the upper hand. Flock cameras, a lot of people are talking about Big Brother, government spying. I'm more worried about corporations and the ability of people who have access to that information. Like you've heard of cops spying on ex-girlfriends or current girlfriends or wives or whatever. Like, does the entirety of the existence of flock cameras, does the entirety of it have to be a problem so they should all be eliminated? Should they exist, but maybe you need a warrant in order to access the information or something like that? I don't know. I'm not smart enough to know these things, but I know when the freak out is in the forefront, you're trying to emotionally sell me something and I'm not interested.
0: Well, I'm glad you said that about the panic, because that is always the sales pitch from the people pushing a new technology. I remember a few years ago, we even had some of these people on the air because it was a discussion that was being had. I don't think that it went anywhere, though, and because it was big companies that were trying to have drones over cities and policing crime. Now, maybe part of that did happen through cameras and flock cameras and other ways. But the drones never seem to take off. You don't really see that happening. And there were big business behind pushing this stuff. And it was always, but this will make you safer. And the problem is, that's probably true. It probably would make you safer. But I always go to, that's fine. Maybe that could be used for a very good reason. But how could it be abused? That's what we need to watch for. Because how it can be abused is ultimately how it will end up being used by somebody someday. And you have to watch for that.
1: I'm not in favor of flock cameras, but I'm not opposed to them. The knee-jerk reaction of don't tread on me, I think that's probably a good default to be. But you have to be willing to go further to understand assets versus negative consequences. And when we can't have that conversation because everybody is in an abject panic, I'm just like, I'm ready to have the conversation. Let's have a common, courteous, common sense discussion about the outcome here. And maybe we'll both agree at the end. I just can't come to an automatic conclusion on a lot of these issues until I've thought it out and I've talked it out. And I've always said this, the same thing about legalizing marijuana. I don't need it. I don't use it. Never have. Don't intend to. But I think that if you can't come to me without an enormous amount of advocacy to just have a discussion about it, then I can't talk to you about it because you're trying to sell me something. It's very important for you to win me over in the end. I don't need to be won over. Present me with the facts and I'll think about them. And I'll make a decision from there. YouTube poll regarding midterm elections. Which party will be better on gas prices, Democrats or Republicans? Let us know your thoughts by voting. YouTube.com/@AnnieFry. We need, on the YouTube live chat and in the text line, your Ask Us Anything questions to wrap up the Friday afternoon. 314-241-9797. 314-241-9797. Send a text message. You get to send them to Ryan. Just make your first part of your text just capital AMA. Ask me anything. And they'll stand out for Ryan, and he will probably read them first. We'll be back in a minute. Don't go away.

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0: Fry show. So we're going to do Ask Us Anything here in just a second. I wanted, Ryan, if you, I know you're getting Ask Us Anything questions at the text line 314-241-9797. But can you tell us if there's any feedback on the YouTube live chat poll, which is regarding midterm elections, which party will be better on gas prices? Like I said, Scooter commented earlier in the show that he thought it would be 80, the results would be 80-20 in favor of Republicans. I wonder if it will be even higher than that, but what do you got?
1: Well, this person says President Trump has done what nobody else was willing to do by neutering Iran of their nuclear capabilities. Go 47. So I think that's a Republicans. I think that's what he's saying there. Here is somebody from the text line who's a trucker.
0: Ooh, I love
1: Thank
0: it.
1: You. We got our sounder now. It's of course it's Republicans. I remember correctly, the gas was right around or maybe even $2 a gallon with President Trump's first term, then skyrocketed basically the whole time President Biden was in office. It's just high right now because of what we were just saying that President Trump has done with this Iran war. Look at the poll results. People saying that they disagree. I don't know what the poll results are by looking at your text.
0: Yeah.
1: But some people are getting on here and saying that there are a lot of people that they disagree with on the poll results. So I don't even know what that means because I can't see the results.
0: Okay. Well, just keep sending us your thoughts on that, but also your Ask Us Anything questions because it is about that time.
2: Next question.
3: Question.
2: It's a legitimate question.
4: Next question.
5: Next question, please.
6: Next question on the Annie Fry Show.
0: Annie, what's your least favorite part of the next question open? It's the laugh.
1: It's the laugh.
0: The Kamala Harris laugh.
1: Ugh. My favorite part is question from Beavis.
0: Oh, that's a Beavis?
1: Yeah, that's Beavis.
0: Of the butthead Beavis?
1: Correct. Yes, correct. Same man saying, doing both voices.
0: Okay.
1: Mike Judge. All right, first question is, with the balloon glow this weekend, have you ever ridden in a hot air balloon? And if not, would you?
0: No. To both.
1: Brad?
7: No, and maybe.
1: I would probably do it.
0: You guys could go together like a date.
1: Yeah, as long as I'm not driving.
7: Better bring some good food with him.
1: Okay.
0: Man has standards.
1: Yeah, I guess I got to bring some good food.
0: Bring some
1: it.
0: Nice grapes. Feed them to each other.
1: As long as he's got a palm leaf.
0: One of you chokes on it up there and you got a high one.
1: I know how to go down real fast, though, in a balloon, so that's okay.
7: I changed my mind.
1: No, don't do that. I know.
7: I do not
1: where
7: want to go
1: went.
7: On a balloon ride with Ryan.
1: I was making a joke about going down, like quickly, in a balloon.
7: We heard.
1: It's it's funny because you're up high, like you just pop the balloon. That was the joke, but apparently, somebody thinks that I made an inappropriate joke. We're gonna move on. Because I don't want to ride in a hot air balloon now.
7: Are we going to be able to even finish this segment?
1: I don't think so. This question is specifically for me. It said, ask me anything. I have a bone to pick with Ryan.
0: I love it.
1: I'm a big fan of The Love Guru. I thought it was a great Mike Myers movie. Now, this is referencing something I said yesterday about
0: it
1: being
0: awful. Yeah, you said it's the worst movie ever.
1: It is.

0: terrible. Give me convincing evidence that it was terrible as you claim. It's extremely funny and doesn't deserve the hate. Well, the convincing evidence is that it literally destroyed Mike Myers' career.
1: Yeah.
0: I mean, he had carte blanche to do anything he wanted after Austin Powers 3. And he did that. And then he had no ability to make any more movies.
1: Yeah, what is the last movie he's made that he has been the star?
0: He made one for Netflix a few years ago that was kind of weird.
1: Straight to Netflix?
0: But at this point, that's not that big of a deal. And it was just a weird movie where he played a bunch of different characters. It was okay. He took a couple shots at Trump in it. It was like, whatever. He's Canadian.
2: Next question.
0: Next question.
2: Brad.
1: This is for the show.
2: Time out, Ryan.
1: So, I saw these. What role would each of us play in a heist?
2: What are the roles to play in a heist?
0: Well, I'd be the treasure.
1: As I said, there's usually like the planner, there's the wheelman, there's the muscle, there's
2: the distraction.
1: Yeah, the distraction.
0: Oh, I could do that.
2: That'd be me for sure.
0: No, I'd be the distraction.
2: I know.
0: You'd be the wheelman or the muscle. I could. They'd be like, "Go out and make a distraction." I'd be like, "Okay," and I just go out and like do it. Like,
2: I don't think people would pay enough attention to you.
1: Get that man out of here. He's gyrating.
2: This is the weirdest show I've ever been on. Are we going to answer the question here? Pick some roles and apply them to people. Give Ethan the worst one because he doesn't participate in this.
0: Yeah,
2: segment.
0: You have to. Oh, pick.
1: I'm going to start. Yeah. All right,
2: Ethan would be the seductive lady.
0: Yeah.
1: Ryan for sure would be the distraction. Ethan would be the henchman, the trigger man, the guy with the gun. I think Annie would
2: Ethan would be the trigger man.
1: Yeah, and I think Annie would be the planner. She would have spreadsheets about how it would go down,
2: Captain,
1: and then whenever we
2: no,
1: get
2: that'd
1: caught,
2: be evidence.
1: When we got caught, they'd use it as evidence.
2: Captain Planet said Annie is the mastermind.
1: Mm-hmm.
2: Thank you. Then
1: I think I would end up being the wheelman.
2: What is the wheelman? Is that the getaway guy?
1: Yep.
2: Like okay. The car wheel?
0: What famous piece of art would you steal?
2: What famous piece of art would I steal? I don't know enough famous pieces of art.
0: I'd steal the Picasso one where the clock's all watery.
2: Oh, what about the one, it's midnight something with the lily pads? I like that picture. Okay.
0: All right.
2: This is like me yesterday going, how do you know that's a guy with that? What is that in that picture? Is that an engine? So stupid. Make my own point for me.
0: Ask me anything question from the text line. By the way, you can text in your questions, 314-241-9797. Since you all have spouses that are teachers, what percentage of the teachers that you find are in their circles are like-minded, I guess, is what they're saying here? It's a
2: Ooh,
0: little jumbled.
2: I don't know that we would. I don't. First of all,
0: I think it's conservative liberal.
2: I was
0: going to
2: say, I don't know that
0: after here.
2: I have articulated if my husband is like-minded. So.
0: Oh, that's true. But just like-minded to them, not necessarily to you.
2: I don't know. We don't really talk about it.
0: My wife works at a Christian school, so.
2: Foundation is same.
0: Yeah, for the most part, everybody's on the same page.
2: Brad?
1: So my wife is the longest tenured teacher at her school, and she in the past has been the person that the union members have come to get the other side's view. So it's not like it's a secret, but they want to know what the other side is thinking on certain topics and certain issues. And so,
0: The other side being non-union?
1: Well, she's union, but she doesn't... Like, the teachers' unions have an incredibly liberal slant to them.
2: What?!
0: And, wait, what?
1: I know this is shocking information and blowing your doors off, but they'll come to Terry and ask her, what do you think? Just to see what a different perspective is.
0: Huh, interesting.
2: Keep sending us your Ask Us Anything questions at 314-241-9797. We want more. We'll answer them next. Don't go away.

0: Men's Bra Shops looking for you.
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1: The segment that we are doing right now is called Ask Me Anything / Next Question. So if you have any questions for the crew here on the Andy Fry Show, text them in 314-241-9797. 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

0: All right, so we got next question going here, and we're taking in questions, as Ryan just mentioned, on the text line, 314-241-9797, the YouTube live chat. Brad's got those as well. I'm going to start this segment out with one of mine. Now, this is not a romantic setting, so I want to take that off the table because I don't want to know about that. But when it comes to the bedroom scene and setting when you're going to sleep at night, who's in charge of how much light is on, what kind of noise is on, how many blankets are there, what kind of bedroom setting you have? Is it all you? Is it all her? Is it agreed upon? Who sets the tone?
1: In my house, it is all her, because I can sleep through just about anything. So she can watch stuff on her phone or have a light on and be reading or on the Kindle or whatever. I can just fall asleep. It doesn't matter. However, reverse, if I want to stay up watching something or listening to something, reading, she can't. So she has to have the room dark if she's asleep. I don't. So she's in control.
0: I'm so happy to hear that. It's exactly the same in my house.
1: Is it?
0: Yeah. Jared's like, we'll be having a conversation, all of a sudden he's snoring. Now I know I'm boring. It's not like it's my job to entertain people for hours. I have to work really hard in order to keep Jared's attention. At night, he's just super tired. He gets up a lot earlier than I do, too. But he capitulates to whatever I need, and he can fall asleep anywhere. Do you ever, like, who goes to sleep first between the two of you? Does it depend? It's
1: back and forth. During the school year, it's crazy, because she'll come home and go to bed at 8:30 on some nights, and then the next night, she'll be up till 11:30.
0: That's because she got to bed early the night before.
1: Yeah.
0: She spread it out a little bit.
1: So it really
0: not a specific
1: erratic
0: routine.
1: Yeah.
0: What about you guys, Brad?
2: Terry sets that tone, and we haven't come to an agreement on this because
0: how long have you been married?
2: Oh gosh, I guess 18.
0: Trick question.
2: Years now. Well, I mean, is ended up with her sleeping in the bedroom and me sleeping on the couch because I need to have some sort of noise,
1: too. Yeah,
2: so that I can.
0: Is that all the time?
2: All the time. It's been like that for probably 7-8 years now. Ever since I had my heart attack, it's been like that because I can't sleep in. There is no sure way to get me to stay up all night than to turn all the lights off and not have any noise going on, because my brain will run 1,000 miles a minute. So, but she needs absolute silence, so I sleep on the couch, and that's how we've sorted that out.
0: Are there any instances in marriages where women are like, I'll sleep on the couch, and it's just how it works? It's not like you're in some serious doo-doo.
1: Can you imagine that? No, not really.
0: Can you imagine her going, I'm just going to let you get comfortable, Ryan.
1: Somebody
0: I'm
1: chime go sleep in on the couch. And let us know if you have been in a relationship where the woman decides, no, I'll just go out in the living room. I mean, maybe in the middle of the night for snoring.
0: Okay, so let me ask you this question. You and Mrs. Wiggins laying in bed, trying to get to sleep, and something happens, and she's frustrated, and she gets up. She's like, she just gets up in a kind of a huff, grabs her pillows, and leaves. I don't know if this has ever happened. What's your next move?
1: Well, that sometimes does happen, but I don't know because I am sound asleep.
0: And snoring like a freight
1: probably.
0: Train?
1: Probably. Nah, my snoring's gotten a lot better CPAP? Now that I have my CPAP and my little mouth guard.
0: She gets mad at you for something you did to her in a dream?
1: No, she gets mad because, like, I'll roll in a position where the CPAP is making noises and I don't notice it.
0: But she won't wake you up to fix it.
1: She will, but if it's ongoing, she's like, I'm giving up. She's out.
0: Do you apologize for that?
1: Yeah, I don't mean
0: there's
1: to do
0: nothing
1: it.
0: That you're doing no, that no. is... Isn't it important to know to apologize

0: for things that do upset or offset maybe other people, even though the intention, that's not like you did it on purpose. There's no way you could have done it on purpose. You were asleep. But to still say, I'm sorry. Then yeah. She gets to say, well, you didn't know.
1: Well, because
0: you got to kind of concede
1: it. I still did it, but I just didn't know I was doing it. So yeah. I do feel bad.
0: All right. Next question, Brad.
2: This one is from the chat, and it says, this one is for you specifically, Annie. Annie, will your new home be a one- or two-story house, and how do you think you'll feel about that in 20 years?
0: Quick, Rick, thank you for the question. Really wanted to build a nice ranch, everything on the main floor, but it is a lot cheaper to build up than it is to build out, so it will be a two-story.
1: That surprises me. I always thought it would be cheaper to build out than up.
0: No, because you're building a footprint. And so every time, this is like all of the things that I've been learning over the course of time. If you expand out the cost, or if you expand out the footprint of the home, that's more concrete for the basement, that's more shingles for the roof, that's likely more windows, more siding, more everything. Now, if you go up, you're going to have more siding and, you know, windows and stuff like that. But the concrete and stuff that's on the bottom, way less. So those extra bedrooms that we're going to have, I mean, our master suite, if you will, that's what they call it, but it's just like your bedroom and your closet and your bathroom. That will be on the main floor. We'll have laundry on the main floor. And I really want apartment stackable laundry unit upstairs and also in the master closet. I want a lot of laundry. I'm gonna get my laundry fantasy in place just in time for it to be just Jared and me. Okay, but I'll be like, oh man, what are the days? Quick Rick says, what about those steps in 20 years? I'm not going up them.
1: Elevator.
0: Yeah, that too. There are these hydraulic, and I don't know if they're hydraulic, it's like pressurized elevators you can get that don't require a bunch of mechanics. I don't know. If there is an elevator, or excuse me, if there are stairs to go up in 20 years, it's going to be to go upstairs to bedrooms that I will not sleep in. And, oh, I said this to my husband yesterday. I don't know, Ryan, you'll have to do the math on your own as well. I have, my son is 16, he'll be 17 the day after Christmas, and my youngest daughter, Molly, is 5. And I sent a message to Jared. I said, if Charlie, our son, has his first kid the same age that Jared had his first kid, which was 26 years old, I said, we will have a grandbaby before Molly moves out of the house. And he goes, that actually turned my stomach. But I was like, that's exciting. That's good. That's a baby that we don't have to, that's not ours. It's going to be ours, but it's not going to be like ours. So I was pretty pumped about that. Because Charlie's 10 years from that. That's, I mean, according to math, I don't know about anything else. Grandma.
1: Wow.
0: Woo!
1: Yeah, that's crazy.
0: Yeah, do the math later on your own. But your kids aren't as far apart as mine. So mine are super spread apart. So we've got that going for us. So we shouldn't be babyless for too terribly long, I hope. Find a nice lady. Next question.
1: We should probably address this one because it says, what is the co-co-co-co-coda all about?
0: Ho, ho, ho, ho, hold up.
1: That's right. So, yeah, if you hear that in Ethan's open, it is Fergie. It's from a Fergie song. And she actually does that in the middle of the song. She just stops it and goes, ho, ho, ho,
0: it's
1: ho,
0: Fergalicious,
1: hold up.
0: Right?
1: Check it out, yeah.
0: Yeah, you'll hear Fergalicious. Whoever texts that is probably a huge Fergie fan.
1: Mm-hmm.
0: Next time you hear Fergalicious, you'll go, oh,
1: mm-hmm.
0: Now
1: yeah.
0: I get it.
1: Fergalicious comes on all the time.
0: Next question.
1: Let's see. Would Annie, have you thought about a story and a half? Master on the main, others on the second floor.
0: That's what I was talking about.
1: Okay.
0: I would like it to be it's kind of a story and a half because I would like the area above the living space to be open, so kind of lofted there. But I'm trying really hard. My husband and I are trying really hard to build the smallest house we feel like we could be comfortable in for the longest amount of time. So how do we accommodate our family right now but not over accommodate? And building up was a way to make it more affordable to do that.
1: What is your favorite place or thing to do at Disney World from the text line?
0: Be.
1: Just be.
0: In Florida. So my family, we are Disney Vacation Club members. And so that is where we vacation with some regularity a few times a year. And I really love, here's a segue for you, Ryan. I really love being at the resorts. The parks are nice. I like to sit on benches at Hollywood Studios and just take in the like kind of old Hollywood vibe and the music and all of that stuff. But it's not something that I like doing the rides with my kids and stuff, but if it were just Jared and me, we would probably not do, unless there was some line that was super short, we probably would not do any rides. So just anywhere, being there, it's just a happy place. But to me, it's not the location as much as it is the company, and it can't be beat. What about you? You guys experienced the resort life this last time you went.
1: Yeah, I gotta tell you, I had no idea how nice those resorts are. They're expensive, though. They are not cheap to stay in. But if you can find a good deal...
0: helped you find a good deal.
1: You did, and it was worth just... I love rides. I'm a theme park nut. I'm a junkie. And so Disney is like the best of the theme parks because they just do it the best. But I didn't have any idea that staying on property could be... It's a vacation of... You don't have to go to the park.
0: It is the vacation. That's the vacation. Like, as an adult, that's where the vacation is.
1: I didn't know that.
0: Oh.
1: I didn't know that. So that was a lot of fun. But to answer the question, what's your favorite place at Disney World or thing to do? Guardians of the Galaxy Cosmic Rewind.
0: Yeah, Ryan's a nerd for that.
1: That is the best ride in the world.
0: I really do like sitting and it's just like sitting or strolling in Epcot with my husband. And just, I just like being there with my kids, and they're just happy. Like, it's just a happy place. So, and every time we go, we are fortifying more memories that we get to have, be our own. And I keep asking them, are you getting too old to do this? And they're like, no. And they look at me like, you don't think we're too old to do this, do you? So the vacations look different each time we go. But it is the best. It just feels like an actual vacation, which is what I like about it. All right, we're going to take a quick break. A few more questions when we come back, so don't go away. If you want to get one in here on the text line, 314-241-9797. And make sure you vote in today's YouTube live chat poll. Which party will be better on gas prices? Let us know what you think. Results, when we come back. Don't go away.

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0: Welcome back to the Annie Fry Show. It's Friday. It's Friday, almost 3 o'clock, which means our weekend is about to start here, but Mark Reardon is going to pick it up right where we leave off here in about 12 minutes. So keep it on 97.1 and Roundtable Day, I believe, on the Mark Reardon Show. Let's go back to our Ask Us Anything questions, our next question segment. Anytime you want to get a question answered you might have for any of us individually or for the group, this is your time to get that question in. Brad, you said you had a question. What do you got?
1: Yeah, my question is, I closed my phone on accident. My question is, if you had to trust one member of the show to take the ring to Mordor, which member of the show would that person be?
0: Why does the ring need to go to Mordor?
1: To be destroyed.
2: I would pick whoever could get one of those dragons to just fly it.
1: Why would you fly on a dragon and not an eagle, Ryan?
2: Or eagle, you know, the whole internet thing about people asking why the movies even exist.
1: Yeah. Who is the most likely to be? I guess this question is more of like, who is the most likely to be Frodo and maybe their Sam in this of the show?
2: So who's the leader of the show? It would be Annie Fry. So I'm going to pick her to be Frodo.
0: I think I got to Google Frodo.
2: And then I'm going to pick anybody else to be Samwise because we all could probably do that.
0: Elijah Wood, those flipping eyes. They're so whiny.
2: Big, big tearful eyes.
0: Big blue eyes like I have.
2: Yep. You're just like Elijah Wood.
0: Yeah, I know. We're the same. I'm probably taller than him.
2: Did you know in the original book?
0: No, Frodo's I don't know anything about this.
2: Frodo's name is not Frodo. It's Elijah Wood.
0: Yeah. It's like, what are the odds,
1: Elijah Wood Baggins.
2: It was amazing when the actor came along. You're like, oh my gosh, you're perfect for this.
0: I am taller than him. He's 5'5". Just like you, Ryan. Yep. I would pick Ethan. He's 20 years younger than all of us.
2: Yeah, right. Yeah, go, buddy. Here, go.
0: And he's tall. And redheaded.
2: Mm-hmm. He's all those things.
0: They'd see him coming and be like, be afraid. Is he listening to the show?
2: Probably not. He'd be in here if he was.
0: No, he's slaving for Mark Reardon.
1: Defending himself.
0: He's taking the ring to Mordor for Mark Reardon.

0: ensemble cast. And Martin Sheen is just absolutely incredible as the president of the United States. And he kind of stole the show. And then it became this ensemble cast. And then Rob Lowe was like, this is not what I signed up for. And then he quit. But we couldn't think of Rob Lowe's name. And now I just fortuitously remembered it because of you, Texter. Thanks.
1: Mm-hmm.
0: Next question.
2: Next question for Brad.
3: Yeah, this one's from the chat. This is from Chris. Chris wants to know, if you could publicly slap someone and not get in trouble for it, who would it be?
0: Come here, Wiggins.
3: And then his follow-up was, and why would it be Wiggins?
0: Oh.
2: Yeah. I mean, we all saw that coming. I would choose Annie.
0: Okay.
3: Dang.
2: Because she would have slapped me.
0: So his is a slap back.
2: Yeah. Yeah.
0: 11 queen? Is that something?
2: Are you gambling?
0: No, it said, someone said that, I don't know, now I'm just Googling Lord of the Rings words, I think. I could be Googling other things. This could be very, very different.
3: I think that's supposed to be Elven Queen.
0: It's funny, because 11, oh, it did. 11 Queen said, search, it said, including results for Elven Queen. See, Google knows. Google's there. You guys have another one?
2: Well, there's just a lot of autocorrect going on here because somebody just said that you should stay in kissing me when you go to Florida.
0: Kiss me.
2: Yeah.
0: Kissimmee. Isn't it Kissimmee? Or is it Kissimmee?
2: It's Kissimmee, Kissimmee, Florida.
0: Yeah. Yeah. Here's one for you guys. Did you ever have an Adidas jacket?
2: Yeah. Yeah, I had a
0: colors?
2: Purple one. Purple one because I was a K-Hawk. Collinsville.
0: Once K-Hawk.
2: Once K-Hawk, always K-Hawk. I still am,
0: yeah,
2: actually.
0: Except for the state of Illinois tried to stop that, but yeah, we fought back.
2: And we won.
0: We did.
2: We should celebrate those wins more.
0: We did make a fuss about, I don't know that we had any. They did decide, okay, this is more work than it's.
2: Uh-huh.
0: But I did, as an Edwardsville native, go stand on the football field for the Collinsville K-Hawks, joining forces with Granite City Warriors and Muscoota Indians and... there were other ones that were involved in there, Freeburg Midgets as well, which is just a little bit different, but still, nonetheless, it's like, come and take my mascot from my cold, dead hands.
2: Mm-hmm.
0: Or their mascot, but I'll hold it for them.
2: Would you say that we won the, this is an Ask Me Anything question, would you say that we won the COVID battle? Whether
0: our show?
2: It be in Illinois or no. Nationally as...
0: No, I think we're still losing it.
2: As people.
0: I mean, I think we endured it, but I wouldn't say we won. I think we lost a lot. I think we have. I think that we do not have any true grasp of how much we've damaged an entire generation of kids. Ethan talks about it a lot because that I think it was his first year of college. I think he lost his senior year baseball season, I think, or something like that. That's devastating. For the rest of these kids' lives that missed their proms or didn't get to graduate, there's this hole in their life and they cannot replace it because J.B. Pritzker is an idiot and an overlord. And he's still there. He's probably going to get elected again. I hope that Darren Bailey and Aaron Del Mar are able to defeat him in November. But, I mean, the odds are not stacked in their favor. If J.B. Pritzker gets elected again, no, we didn't win.
2: But the damage that it did to schools and kids in particular, yes, massive. The damage that it did to your purchasing power, massive.
0: Yeah, I think the consequences are so big and generational that I think the only thing we can really win is to never do it again. Never in our lifetimes let something
2: but
0: like
2: I think
0: that
2: is a win. And because I do believe that the vast majority of the United States population looks at that and goes, we messed up. Maybe not all agreeing on what we messed up, but they knew that we did it badly.
0: I think some of us have. I mean, look at how quickly people freak out about whatever we're told to freak out about again. I don't know. That's why our voices are important. And by ours, I mean yours. And you sharing them with us here on the Annie Fry Show, we're grateful for you, each and every one of you. The YouTube poll, over 200 votes regarding midterm elections. Which party will be better on gas prices? 67% said Republicans. Ooh, two-thirds? I thought it'd be bigger than that. The Roundtable and the Mark Reardon Show, next.
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3: An expanding effort to cut costs. Lisa Brady, Fox News. As more states sign on to most favored nation pricing for some Medicaid prescriptions.
4: I'm pleased to announce that we're launching this program with the participations of all 50 states, red and blue.
3: President Trump moments ago, but just before that Oval Office event, a new First Amendment test. The president announcing three media outlets are being banned from the White House, singling out CNN, MS Now, and Politico over their coverage of him, his administration, and the country, calling them fake news and warning that other outlets will follow. Last year, a ban on the Associated Press from certain events led to a federal lawsuit and a temporary order to restore access. This is each side of the aisle calls out the other as extreme ahead of the midterm elections.
5: This is not FDR's party, as much as we might wish it was. It's not JFK's party. Ladies and gentlemen, it's not even Bill Clinton's party. Today's Democrat Party has decided that this country needs to not be preserved and built upon, but this country needs to be utterly transformed.
3: Vice President J.D. Vance in Iowa, but House Democratic Leader Hakeem Jeffries says the Trump agenda is failing.
6: Iran is now stronger than they were before this conflict began. And most importantly, the American people are economically weaker as a result of high gas prices, high diesel prices, and high food and grocery prices. The whole thing is a disgrace.
3: The president says his policies are spurring investment, also insisting again this week that Iran is failing and wants to make a deal. He's expected to meet with Gulf allies on the sidelines of the UN General Assembly next week. He's also scheduled to hold a White House summit and a state dinner with China's president next week. A mixed finish on Wall Street. The Dow down 97 points at the bell. 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
13: It is just more hardcore summer. Temperatures in the 90s this evening, 75 for the low. Clear skies, it's warm, it's humid overnight. Maybe some spot evening storms, but pretty hard to find. Friday, again, sunny, hot, humid, some spot afternoon storms, 95. 76 Friday night. Saturday, again, 98 degrees. Sunday, partly sunny, hot, humid, some spot storms, and 92. 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Chief Meteorologist, Dave Murray.
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15: So damn hot. Milk was a bad choice.
16: All right, I'm going to make a prediction here. I'm also going to make another prediction, Sue, that your mic sounds like crap again. That's awesome. Yeah, first thing I hear is the whistle in the mic. Yeah, you're going to have to change. That's not good. No, I'm not making that up, Ethan. It is definitely back. Sue was gone for a little bit, and then we had the mic issue, and we thought we had it fixed, and it's not fixed. What I was going to say is, prediction-wise, I think that's the

0: last time I will play the Anchorman cut because I think next week we're going to cool off. And it is state law. Steve Butts, who's one of our panelists this afternoon, knows this. I think it's state or federal law that when the feels like temperature is at least triple digits, I have to play that soundbite from Anchorman. So that is codified into law. How are you, Steve?
1: Perfect. I'm good, Mark.
0: Hang on. Let me
1: good
0: get the right
1: you.
0: Mic. Now we're switching mics around. Former state. Well, you're not a former state anything
1: I'm
0: right
1: still
0: now.
1: The state
0: you're still
1: rep.
0: A state rep, right?
1: That's right.
0: David Barklage also with us, political consultant. How are you this afternoon, David? I understand you also had dental work done. Look at him. He's got his sunglasses on. If you're watching on the video, he's looking uber cool. So you actually had dental work done today. Is that true?
2: Yep.
0: And how's that going for you? Are you all doped up? Are we going to get a different Barklage today?
2: Yeah, I'm so doped up, I'm going to be taking Democrat points.
0: Oh, please. Please don't do that. I would hope that you wouldn't. Okay, but it's not on right now. See, that's why. That makes noise, okay? That makes noise. I love to do this live on the air. That's always fun, too. So let's just kind of get
3: How
0: rolling here.
3: How about that
0: here.
3: One? No that, sound?
0: No, I can hear you, but that's because you're on the other mic.
3: No humming, right?
0: No humming on that one.
3: All right.
0: Great. Let's just start this whole damn thing over. State Rep. Steve Butts is here this afternoon. David Barklage is also here. We got a lot to talk about. Let's start. And now, Steve, I'll let you kind of get this started with the Missouri map. And at this point, it certainly looks like the people who vote in November are going to have to base it on the old map. The Eighth Circuit took up arguments yesterday. They were all on Zoom calls. And, you know, we could even get a decision here this afternoon. I don't think anything has come through yet, but we'll have to monitor that. But this thing has kind of turned into a mess for the state and for Republicans. Now, I've said this. I don't know how you can disagree with this. I know that you guys, the Democrats, were fighting this. But how can you have people vote in August on one map and then not vote in, you know, November on a different map and have different candidates at play?
1: Fairly easy to explain, because that's what Denny Hoskins chose was the best outcome for the citizens of Missouri. He was single-handedly. I mean, there is no place else to put any blame except on the Secretary of State. And I listened to all his explanations. I always love guys that want to, you know, pull the taco type thing. You know, they're going to believe in their principles. They're going to take it. They're fighting back at the Supreme Court until they said, I think we're going to send you to jail. And all of a sudden, he's like,
0: changed his mind
1: pretty
0: quick.
1: You know what? I'm going to change my mind. That always tells me how much you really believed in what you believe in. And it all rests on his shoulders. He could have so easily certified those signatures many months ago. We would not have this issue. And we're going to vote on the old map, and it's going to stay 6-2.
0: David Barklage, is any of that analysis wrong? Look, I'm not. I'm just going to be honest. The Secretary of State, I don't know, we have a bit of a pattern here. Not my favorite, right? So I'm not a huge Denny Hoskins fan. I think that there is a fair amount of blame to go on him here. I didn't like doing this mid-decade. I just didn't, to be consistent, right? But the Republicans decided to do this. And again, they were kind of inspired to do this because Democrats, in fairness, were doing this in other states as well.
2: Correct.
0: But how would you kind of break this down where we're at right now?
2: But I think you made a good point, is that this is a reaction to what Democrats did previously, where you have multiple states that have no Republican representation, even though they may have 30% or better the vote. So, you know, I don't know if it dictates a change, but I've seen the Secretary of State, whether it was Robin Carnahan, whether it was Jay Ashcroft, and now him, all overreach. And it's a Secretary of State, you know, weakness. Jay Ashcroft wanted to protect the pro-life stuff, and he overreached. And so it ended up with a pro-choice amendment getting passed. You had Robin Carnahan did that on Obamacare and some other things, and we beat her in court every single time. So I would just put the historic perspective is that this isn't too rare. I thought the Supreme Court's reaction to hold him in contempt was an overreaction. You know, I don't necessarily agree with Denny Hoskins, but I think the Supreme Court had an overreaction to his what he did. And so I think people need to step back, and we need to try to start following rules and be a little more civil. We have allowed the modern politic to interrupt and disrupt institutions, to disrupt almost every part of our life because people are saying, well, I don't care. Those rules aren't fair to me, so I'm going to change it.
0: Well, and I think the electorate feels that, right? And they get confused, and they get pissed off, and they don't like things passing, and then all of a sudden the legislature going in and maybe trying to undo that. Look, I want to get your opinion because we're getting closer, but let's talk about Amendment 3 a little bit, because this is the new abortion, you know, issue, and there's a lot of money coming in on this on both sides, right? One thing
1: not
0: that
1: right.
0: What?
1: On that.

0: There's not a lot of money coming
1: on the pro
0: vote,
1: side.
0: Yes.
1: Well, see, that's confusing to me if that's not. But on the vote no side, there's a lot of money coming
0: correct.
1: In. All right. So
0: you said both sides.
1: Right. That was inaccurate. I assumed that maybe there was money coming in on the other side.
2: You're getting tough now.
0: No, yeah. I just
1: David, you tell
0: up the
1: me. You follow
0: this.
1: This some of this stuff.
2: Yeah.
1: So.
2: Look, the pro-choice supporters in the country have always had more money and all these kinds of things. They'll outspend them. You know, heck, what do you think? 5 to 1.
0: 10 to 1.
2: Yep, 10 to 1.
0: 10 to 1.
2: And the problem is, I actually think in a normal election cycle, and this will bait your next question, normal election cycle that it might have a fair chance, but that's not the model of what we're seeing is going to turn out in November. I think the electorate being decidedly Democrat in November, that Republicans are at a low intensity, I think that will do it in. So the money combined with the fact that the electorate is going to be off.
1: Yeah, I can't see how it passes, right? And then how is that not another failure for Republicans in Missouri?
0: Correct, and it is a failure for Republicans in Missouri. They had a chance to work out a much, much better deal 2 and 4 years ago, and even with supermajorities, they could not do it. Could have easily raised the threshold to pass something statewide or a constitutional amendment to 57% or anything, but there was nothing that got done.
1: Do you think that that's, I mean, that's still something I think Republicans are going to circle back on. Will they address a different, you know, way to go about that with a higher threshold? I mean, doing it with all the congressional districts and the majority that got gimmicky, people don't like that, right? But is there a way, because there seems to be a fair amount of agreement that that, you know, could be fixed a little bit and fine-tuned the initiative petition process.
2: So here's the problem. On one side, you have pro-choicers, and that's everybody. On the other side, you have it not only bifurcated, but it's three different groups. You have sort of a Roe v. Wade group, you have a no exception group,
0: right.
2: And you have then a some exception group. And so the problem for Republicans or for pro-lifers are they're divided in three camps, and the people that are for no exceptions don't like passing an amendment that has some exceptions in it. So sometimes they'll vote no. So it's very.
1: But that was a compromise here to get this thing on the ballot, though, too, right?
2: But I'm just saying is
1: yeah,
2: that
1: no,
2: those,
1: I get it.
2: The,
1: I get
2: the
1: it.
2: Actual voters
1: right.
2: don't like to move.
1: Yeah.
2: So the problem for Republicans is or for pro-lifers is that they're divided into camps, and that division, sometimes they just won't compromise. And to that regard, it adds to weakness on the ballot.
1: So what is your opinion? Because I'm just telling you, I don't like the ballot candy stuff. So you see the billboards out there and the ads about this being about transgender surgeries and stuff like that. That's not what this is about. I mean, it's part of it, though. It was tacked onto this. But that if that's the best shot you have at passing this, that's a weak shot.
2: Yep.
0: That's why I think that it is going to fail. It's not just the money. It is that the state just voted on it. That's another issue. Calling it Amendment 3, I think, adds another level of confusion, right? Because it just
1: wasn't Amendment 3.
0: And this is the opposite of that Amendment 3. The facts remain that 2, 4, 6 years ago in the Missouri legislature, just the other Amendment 3 wouldn't have happened. If they would have put in exceptions for rape and incest and really serious health complications with the mother.
2: Well, you know, it's funny.
1: Which, by the way, that's included now on Amendment 3.
0: Now it is.
1: Yeah, on the new,
2: Mark,
1: I know,
2: with
1: I know.
2: Roe v. Wade. And how much less restrictive that was when what they passed, there was less than 30 abortions in the state of Missouri. And so that shows an incremental policy that when done right, that you can get a compromise because there was common sense things done over time that created that environment. But anyway, I agree with you guys. It makes no sense to me when you're running a pro-life amendment and everybody's going to refer to that, you try to then divert it and say it's other things.
1: I actually don't like it. David Barklage, Steve Butts here. Before we wrap up this segment, let me just get your thoughts as we, you know, kind of barrel toward another legislative session. Steve, you're going to end your term here shortly. There was a veto session this week, wasn't there?
0: There was.
1: Did anything happen there of interest?
0: No.
1: Okay.
0: It was,
1: we'll move on from there.
0: Yeah,
1: but
0: nothing.
1: Let me ask the next question. The next question is, that's fine. Fair enough.
0: True. No news.
1: So we start in January with a new session. How does Governor Kehoe start that, David Barklage? Because there's some political hits that are coming here.
2: Well, the budget's going to be tough. But I think that, you know, everybody looks and I was on the opposition Amendment 5. But Amendment 5 was an attempt to address problems in our tax system. And it should be seen as that. And the voters made a choice. They didn't like that. I think Kehoe looks at education. There's several areas in state government that he hasn't addressed. So I think he has the chance to find some issues and to really perform on them. And I think that, I mean, he, Steve, I don't know about you, but I thought the fact that he could get the stadiums passed, that he got the income tax thing onto the ballot, shows he's incredible in terms of working with the legislature, probably better than any governor in my entire life I have seen. And to that regard, I think he'll find the issues, and I think he'll get them passed.
1: Well,
2: the
1: you know, what's your perspective on that, Steve?
0: So I think it's overstated. I've heard you say a few times, Mark, respectfully, that you know he's the governor's burnt up a lot of political capital with his, especially with his base. I don't find that to be true at all. He's still very popular with Republicans, and yeah, he's.
1: I don't think I'm saying he's burned political capital, but I don't think you can deny that several of the things. And I love Governor Kehoe. Don't get me wrong, but he hasn't. The amendments went down. You know, the congressional fight's going to go down.
0: My opinion. So. I don't think his heart was in the amendments. It was sort of a campaign promise, and you know, he can say to everybody, "Hey, we put him on the ballot and resoundingly defeated, so we know where we're going." I think, to David's point, there's only going to be two real issues this next couple years. The first one is going to be on education and an expansion of charters in some areas where school districts have just failed. And the budget, I don't think it could be overstated enough. You know, we've had 6 years of just dividing up money and really not having to make any sacrifices. Now that time is over, and it's going to be belt tightening. And the reality is, I've said this really since for many, many years, but it is easy as a politician to say, I am here to cut your taxes, and I'm never going to cut your services. So trust me with that. It never works. You either have to cut spending or raise taxes. Pick your poison. I think a mixture of the two is right, but that is what we're going to be faced with.
2: You know, I think the most underreported story is the lawsuit between the St. Louis School District and the superintendent of schools, and what she's alleged is happening there because they're fundamental about reporting requirements and you know, have performance standards, and then the school countersuing that. And the reason I bring it up is that it goes to education. You know, another part of education is going to be the St. Louis schools. Another part of education is going to be just general reforms, not just charter schools. So I agree. Education, and I think the budget. But I think more importantly, I think the budget is going to be exacerbated because I think AI will have a tremendous impact on the revenues because of our over-reliance on income taxes. I could see a 30% decrease in our income tax collections.
1: Did you see, by the way, you know, and I'm not saying everybody during this argument about reducing the income tax or phasing it out, we always said Nashville, oh, we're not Nashville, right? You see what happened with Paramount looking at office space when this merger is done from Hollywood? American Idol's moving to Georgia. They're moving out of Hollywood. And Paramount might move to, you know, to Tennessee. That can't tell me that the tax issue there is not a significant part of that decision. We're going to take a break. It's a Rear and Roundtable on a Friday. We're coming back.
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4: On the roads, we've got that road work going on westbound 70, and that's out at just at Lucas and Hunt, and only the left lane is getting by, and of course, there's a parking lot jam behind it. Now, eastbound 70, there's a little bit of volume east of Lindbergh. There's some road work headed toward Woodson right in front of the airport, so some volume there. Westbound traffic is fine through there and really doesn't slow again until out at Highway A. 6440, it's Kings Highway out through McCausland. Eastbound slows at Big Bend. And then westbound picks up again, and that's mainly just out there at Prospect. Now, if you are southbound on 270, it's moderate volume at Doherty Ferry. At 55 is slow approaching the split. There's work zone there right at 141, and it's causing a little bit of a delay. On the Illinois side, eastbound traffic on 64 slows at 159. I'm Sue Thomas, and that's traffic. 97.1 FM Talk, St. Louis Conservative.
1: I was just reminded, usually I pay attention to this, but this is the Balloon Fest weekend, because I was looking at the monitor up here in Channel 4 is talking about the glow tonight. So.
4: In fact, they're going to close 40 at Hampton in both directions, 6 p.m. till 11 p.m.
1: Right. You know what's really, really easy to navigate during the glow? The traffic.
4: Yeah.
1: That won't take you any time at all to get through tonight. 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
4: All right, we're in roundtable on a Friday. Here is our friend Hassan Piker comparing the U.S. to Al-Qaeda.
5: You once said that America is the top dog in terrorism.
6: Yes.
5: Do you think America, then, is worse than Al-Qaeda?
6: Pound for pound, as far as the number of deaths, yes, we have caused tremendous terror all around the world. That is not only terror that we are waging on regular civilians in nations in the periphery, but it's also having consequences on ourselves. It's having dramatic consequences on the home front.
4: So Steve Butts, who's a Democrat, David Barklage is here as well, who's not a Democrat. But Steve, you're a sane Democrat. What in the hell is going on with this guy? I mean, El Sayed is really not distancing himself. Some of the things that Hassan Piker has said are outrageous. And yet, here's what's happening. El Sayed still seemingly is holding a lead in the polls over Mike Rogers.
7: I can give you, I'll give no quarter to Hassan Piker. I don't understand where he's coming from, I really don't. And to think that that's almost mainstream in the state of Michigan, I just find shocking. I'll be going to Michigan.
4: Yeah, you're going to Michigan
7: Monday.
4: Next week, right?
7: I'll be there all next week. And yeah, I'm going to do some on-the-ground research. But Hassan Piker, the stuff he says is simply outrageous and should be condemned. And for El Sayed to not distance himself and to invite him and then try to distance himself, I looked all that stuff
4: up. But the leadership of your party's not, they don't trust you. They want to win, right? And I get that because Republicans do that sometimes too, and they're doing a little of that in Texas. But, I mean, at a certain point, don't we have to say when a guy thinks that a terrorist group that took out thousands of Americans is worse than we are or better, yeah, you know, better than we are, that's outrageous. Yeah, David, I mean, what do you even say about that? Now, look, I want some of your insight with, you know, this national polling because there's no doubt Republicans have some issues. The economy is at play. I would say El Sayed is like Mamdani in the sense that he's able to convince people. He's a smart guy. He's a good-looking guy, right?
7: Sounds good.
4: He doesn't really raise his voice or get angry or anything like that. He has a way of fooling people, which Democrats sometimes can do. But is that a seat that you really think is at risk now for the Republicans?
8: Yes, I do. And again, I think it is less about some of these issues than it is the electorate. And what we're seeing is three trends. One, you know, we know that Trump Republicans don't normally show up in non-Trump
4: when he's not
8: elections.
4: On the ballot. Yeah.
8: Two, you know, other Republicans, you've got them sort of divided into groups that they like what's happening, so they're not particularly inspired to go vote. And then others that don't like what's happening and aren't inspired to go vote. So Republican intensity is at almost a historic low. The Democrat intensity, every time Trump says something, shoots up. Right. And so Trump's going to continue to keep that intensity up. Nothing's going to change there. So right there, you have an intensity difference that is greater than 1994, where Republicans swept 54 seats in Congress because of the turnout intensity. But here's what's worse for Republicans. The middle, independent voters are just anti-incumbent. A lot of the people getting elected, it was not because they were from the far left. It was because they were against the incumbent. Mm-hmm. And we're seeing that in both parties. In Tennessee, Marsha Blackburn.

0: sitting U.S. senator is ahead, but she's under 50% of the polls in Tennessee, and she should be
1: comfortably
0: at 60
1: ahead.
0: Or 65.
1: Right,
0: yes.
1: Right.
0: And so I think this could be a historic election for the Democrats, and that Republicans, I don't think we've seen anything like this since maybe Nixon time, or maybe even back way before that. I think it is going to be a terrible, terrible year.
1: Now, you've been saying that for a while, so
0: yes,
1: you're consistent on that. By the way, I tend to agree with you, and I hope I'm wrong, because I'm usually wrong about political predictions. But then if that's accurate, then, you know, total control goes to, you know, the Democrats. They'll have the House and the Senate. Now, President Trump was asked about that last week, and he's like, okay, maybe we'll get some deals done, maybe we won't. I mean, he can work, I think, with anyone, but that's going to really be all about impeachment, right? We're not going to get anything done in 2 years if the Democrats take control, will we? It's just going to be hearings.
2: We're not.
1: Okay.
2: And no, we're not. And I think that really, to David's point, this is going to be a blue wave. I rarely, you know, say that. Either way, because I think, you know, we're so close to that 51-49 all the time, but not this time. This is a motivated group of voters, as David said,
1: but
2: Democrats. And when the gas is where it's at and the war is still going on, Mark, you've been saying it from, you know, if it lasts 6 to 8 weeks, okay. If it lasts a year, we're doomed, right?
1: Yeah, you know, because I have to wonder, there's two things for me. I do think the war was a mistake politically and maybe overall, if we can't finish the job. I want to finish the job, and I don't want nukes in there. But if the war wasn't at issue right now and gas prices weren't sky high, David, do you still think Republicans would be in the middle of the, you know, the crap? Right, you do.
0: Even
1: without that.
0: Yeah, I mean, look, Trump continues, you know, to put that pressure on for what he says and what he does. And to that regard, that's not going to change. Well, we know, you know, Iran, but people are just mad at the incumbents because they see this division, they see craziness, and that's not necessarily the war either. And look, I do want to make another point on Iran, and that is that, again, people are looking and saying, blaming the war for high gas prices. I would argue that a over-reliance on foreign oil, again and again, by not adopting policies that help us reduce that, is when we get vulnerable to these situations. And so I think the better policy to talk about is to get off the reliance of foreign oil. And that way, when we go to war with Iran or someone, it doesn't really impact our prices.
1: By the way, I'm more concerned right now about diesel prices just because, and I think that's what maybe the Fed was worried about, because that's going to impact everything when it comes to inflation. So,
2: yeah, for sure. Driving back from Jeff City on Wednesday, $6.49.
0: Yeah.
1: For diesel.
2: In
1: crazy.
2: The middle of Missouri,
1: right.
2: $6.49 for diesel. And
1: yeah.
2: I was like, holy cow.
1: That's
2: and it affects
1: that's expensive.
2: Everything.
1: What is your, just quickly before I take a break here, we get on to some other stuff. What are your thoughts? Because you had, I don't know if you guys saw, did you see Jake Tapper and Gavin Newsom fly fishing? Or should I say fake fly fishing? Did you see that video, Steve?
2: I did not. I heard you talking about
1: it. So it was just goofy. They're both mic'd up, and, you know, Jake's trying to ask Gavin David whether he's going to run. And if Kamala runs, are you going to run? He goes, no, I'm not going to run, and all this. He's trying to be more humanized. It was the worst. They looked like they were fly fishing, but it looked like they were fishing for bass the way that they were reeling in the lures and stuff like that. So they weren't coached very well on how to fake fly fish. But who is the standard bearer for the Democrats then?
0: Steve, why don't you start with that?
2: I'm going to say, in my opinion, it's Pritzker. I think he's
1: made me throw up in my mouth. And I'm not saying you're wrong,
2: by
1: the way.
2: I'm just saying because he can appeal to middle America. He's got money.
1: He's lost a lot of weight because of GLP-1s.
2: Yeah, well, okay. And so have a lot of other Americans. You know, okay. So let's just throw that out there. And then I'm going to say someone like, I hope Andy Beshear. I hope he goes up in the national standings of
1: Governor
2: the party.
1: Governor of Kentucky.
2: Governor of Kentucky. We're not going to have two people from the Midwest. That isn't going to happen. But I just, if you say, who's the standard bearer, at least for me, that has a message that can resonate?
1: He's crazy,
2: with most
1: Steve.
2: Americans.
1: He's like
2: think
1: the opposite. You're a sane. Oh, my God. Then you're not following him.
2: I do
1: you're
2: follow
1: a sane
2: him.
1: Democrat. He is absolutely the opposite of that. Sanctuary City blames everything, threat to democracy, all this crap, all the talking points that we hear from Schumer and Akeem Jeffries. You're better than that. Come on. He is not someone that you should be backing for. I can respect.
2: You asked who I think has a chance and is the standard bearer. I say it's Pritzker.
1: Well, that scares the hell out of me.
0: Look, the Democrats, there was a reason that what happened with Biden and Kamala happened. They did not want to go to an open convention because the power brokers, as powerful they are in the Democrat Party, they can't control that convention. And even though

0: They've moved some primaries around, tried to put front load some of the more conservative primaries early on. I think that we have no clue who's going to be the standard bearer, because I think it will end up being someone very radical. I think they will have a huge win this cycle, and it will be followed by a huge loss the next cycle, because I don't think they can monetize the presidency. I think that the number of activists to the far left in their party who will be represented at a convention will undermine, you know, any real standard bearer for the Democrat Party.
1: I mean, it's hard to argue against that based on what's happening in Texas, or, well, maybe Texas too,
2: maybe,
1: but certainly in Michigan.
2: Texas, but Michigan, but certainly New York City. But I, okay, when I say Pritzker, because I think he's from the Midwest, he's an Illinois governor, I think he's could be, should be the standard bearer. If you really say who is the face of the Democratic Party right now, it's AOC.
1: Yeah.
2: I mean, that's true.
0: One other little tidbit is that we track a lot of the sort of the progressive network, and progressives aren't necessarily Democrats. And to that regard, the progressives had a very active campaign plan of how to get progressive candidates through those states that elect candidates through a delegate process versus a popular primary. Mm-hmm. And so, again, I'll just warn everybody that though they have incredible tactics, very well organized, and that is the new sort of force of the Democrat Party that will be manipulating and moving a lot of these convention-type situations.
1: That's GOP consultant David Barklage. State Rep. Steve Butts is here. We're coming back with more on the Reardon Roundtable.
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4: Well, on the roads, we've just got a report of an accident westbound 6440 at Long Road. Watch for the right lane and the right shoulder to be blocked. Now, there was also a stall, this one westbound 44, past Business Six Flags Road. They had the left lane and the left shoulder blocked through there. And we still have a jam on westbound 70. And this is right there at Lucas and Hunt. They're working in the right lanes, so only one left lane getting by, and a jam through there as well. And 6440 in the city, just the usual volume, but that means it's approaching the Hampton area, and it goes out through the inner belt. We had an accident reported eastbound 6440 around 170, so some slow-moving traffic there. It's not bad on southbound 270 yet, but some moderate volume as you head on down toward the just the Doherty Ferry area, and then it opens up. And an accident reported southbound 55 north of 141. On the Illinois side, a jam eastbound 64 headed for 159. 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That's baronmirror.com. It is their 50th anniversary. And you don't stay in business that long by not doing something right. And they do a lot right. They have an experienced staff. Give them a call and let them show you why 50 years is just a start. 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
1: 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Get with them. 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
3: I'm going to test something out here because I don't know if we have like the biggest pop culture panel here in David Barkledge and Steve Butts, but let me try this one. I mean, Steve, I'll start with you. Were you dialed into the Arch Manning and the fake AI in the aftermath of the Texas and Ohio State game? Texas has this big comeback, of course, and then Steve Sarkisian, the head coach of Texas, kind of blows off Holly Rowe at the end of the game and says hook him and just walks back. He wants to celebrate with his team. Well, there's a meme created that shows Sarkisian slapping Holly Rowe, and then this becomes a big controversy because Arch Manning talked about it in his post-game news conference and kind of laughed about it because it was not real. It was fake. It was a meme. But every member of the sports journalism community that's a female, and some that are males, like Chris Fowler, have decided that this is a pinnacle moment in misogyny and, you know, against women in media. I think it's ridiculous that people are playing the victim card here. There's nothing to apologize for. It was a meme. That's why it was funny, because people knew it didn't happen. Betty White was tackled in that Snickers commercial. Remember? They took her down pretty hard.
5: Yeah.
3: It wasn't real, okay? That's the whole point of it.
5: Here's what I would say. Yes, I am up to speed on it a little bit. Arch Manning, certainly. Texas, anything in SEC football, I follow that. You know, I had to look at the meme for myself, and I would say, you know, the way AI is, and it looks that real, I didn't think it was funny at all. It just, yeah, pretty much, you know, he's just...
3: It's a hard slap.
5: Punching her.
3: Right.
5: Hard, hard slap. My hunch is Arch Manning, I don't know, did he really see it? I don't know. 22-year-old kid at a press conference. I watched his press conference. And I think with any kind of reflection, which I think he did the next day, he's like, yeah, my bad.
3: Okay, you know, maybe
5: it wasn't funny.
3: Everybody in the room laughed. That's fine. But everyone in the room laughed. And now there's people thinking that they should apologize. Why do we have to apologize for everything? It's just unreal that that's an issue. By the way, the sideline reporters, they're stupid anyway. They never get anything valuable, very rarely. So I don't see why they're even necessary. But David, any thoughts on this?
6: No.
3: He's just going to move on, aren't you? You don't really care about it.
6: I could get into the Three Stooges and all the violence in there.
5: I'm good with that, too.
6: Anyway.
5: I'm just saying, hitting a girl and that shouldn't happen, and he apologized. Let it go at that.
3: All right, well, we're going to move on from that. I told you it wasn't my pop culture group here this afternoon, that's for sure. All right, let's talk about violence on the Board of Aldermen.
5: That's
3: Steve
5: crazy.
3: Used to be over there. Let's see what you think here about the Sharon Tyus, Rasheen Aldridge dust-up. So, you know, Sharon Tyus, basically, I'm looking for this audio right now, and I think I might have it, but she basically says something pretty hardcore about Rasheen Aldridge and, you know, references putting a bullet to his head. Now, she sent a news release out in the aftermath of that and basically gave a little history where she offered something along these lines a couple years ago, but it was an analogy, she said. She didn't really mean violence. She doesn't have a gun. She wouldn't do this. But that was pretty hardcore, saying you're going to put a bullet in someone's head. She says that the original analogy stood for when she wouldn't trust him in a foxhole. She'd shoot him before, you know, the enemy, because she didn't trust him. That's basically the point. But this is an ugly, ugly thing right now.
5: It's all BS. It's a big-time ugly story. I know Rasheen very well. It was inexcusable what she said. So then I think the right thing for

0: Alderwoman Tyus would have been, hey, I blew it. I was angry. I was out of control. I apologize profusely. That's not what she said. She like doubled down saying, well, you know, I didn't even say
1: right,
0: it. It's
1: right.
0: Basically she's on tape.
1: Well, hold on, because we did locate the audio. So here
0: okay,
1: we go. Here we go.
2: Okay, I'm not doing it. So anybody can go do it. Bring his butt on. That's why he don't need to be on the board. I didn't flip burgers before I came down here. He was a state rep because I made him a state rep. Because he didn't have the nomination, and I called somebody and gave it to him. He repaid that by then stabbing me in the back and taking my seniority. Then talking about he want to join the Black Caucus. If you was in my Black Caucus, you would be the first person I would put a bullet in your head because you are not trustworthy, okay? Okay.
1: All right, safe to say they're not exchanging Christmas cards this year, right? No. But that, yeah, so that's pretty ugly.
0: Inexcusable.
1: David,
0: absolutely
1: thoughts
0: inexcusable.
1: On that? I mean, that you've been, this stuff happens, right? But that, like, if I think if this was a different race involved, this would be a bigger story.
3: You know, the Greatest Generation were rule followers, and they believed in institutions. Even when institutions failed, they still believed that, you know, we needed that semblance of rules and procedures and decorum. Today, you know, people have think that, you know, to break the rules. And to that regard, I think that's the danger. I think that's one of the problem that with the Trump administration or Donald Trump presidency is, you know, what he says creates a lot of problems. And that's probably the one thing that always makes me uncomfortable about Donald Trump. But all these bodies, to allow someone to do that is unacceptable. And we need to go back to much stricter decorum, because that decorum keeps debate civil, it keeps debate safe, and it sets the right tone. And I'm sorry, but this is serious to the extent that this is a reflection of what's happening in society, and it is why we are seeing, I think, 30% of young people believe that violence is okay politically. That you can use violence to make a political statement, that's okay. That's wrong.
1: Yeah, we've seen polling to indicate that, which is just crazy.
0: Fine, but I think I agree with that. It is crazy. But Sharon Tyus is not youthful. She is a senior citizen. And what she said is outrageous. To not be able to just say, I completely lost my cool.
1: Right. To your
0: I
1: point,
0: should have never
1: she
0: said
1: doubled
0: that.
1: Down.
0: But she doubled down,
1: right.
0: Saying... That isn't what I
1: said. You think this is... I had Elliot Davis on this week talking about this. The police are allegedly investigating. Is this a police matter? I mean,
0: no,
1: I don't know if it's a police.
0: It's
1: I don't
0: not.
1: Think it is either.
3: No.
0: Okay. But it is a board of aldermen. You know, censure. Let them censure their own members.
3: Yeah,
0: type
3: everybody
0: thing.
3: Needs to penalize people that do that and get things back in balance. We can't have a society if we don't have civility.
1: Speaking of civility, let's get your thoughts here on AI. And Steve, this is a constant conversation. I think it's an important conversation. I don't think that there's going to be a kill switch for AI. Some people are talking about that, even on both sides of the aisle. I want to have adult conversations about data centers, about national security moving forward. I'm not sure we're getting that conversation. You have the grandfather of AI. 3 years ago, I played this audio, went on 60 Minutes, made some really bold predictions that are actually coming true sooner than he expected. He testified on Capitol Hill yesterday. His name is Jeffrey Hinton, and he is still sounding the alarm. Some people think it's overdone. The president thinks that the portion of the issue where people are saying humanity is going to end is way, way overblown. I don't know, but I know that this is dangerous moving forward. And we have to make sure that we had some proper monitoring, at least.
0: New technology, it is scary. The unknown is always scary. Here's a plug for the Mark Reardon Show on Tuesdays, your Tech Talk.
1: Yep, George
0: Tuesday
1: Rosenthal,
0: guy.
1: He's
0: George
1: great.
0: Unbelievably great. And I feel like I know this issue better now because I listen to you two guys talk, mainly George.
1: But yeah, no, he's outstanding. He's
0: I get
1: great.
0: Why people are afraid of the technology. I mean, if you say this is something and it's moving at warp speed, to your point, the British guy that's the smartest guy on the planet about it said 3 years or said 5 years.
1: 5 years.
0: We're there less than three. It's moving faster than we think. But yeah, I mean, I know that technologies have to move forward. If we don't move them forward, China and India and other players are going to move them forward. So we need to be The United States needs to be leading with the free world on this issue. That being said, I don't blame people for being scared of the unknown and say, what are you going to do when you replace all these jobs? I get it. We've been through that before in the past, and we eventually get there, but for the 10,
1: there's a lot
0: 15,
1: of uncertainty.
0: 20
1: there's
0: years, a lot of uncertainty
1: it's
0: and pain.
1: Natural.
3: I think it goes past that. One, our policymakers don't even understand AI.
1: That's a big problem, and I'm with you on that.
3: For Congress or others and the system of our government, as long as it takes, I mean, we're going through generations of AI by the time you go through one legislative session. And so our government is not set up to regulate it, one. Two, it is a competitive environment, as you made the point to, which is driving the speed too fast. And we have just entered a stage that's going to speed it up faster, where we have AI programming AI. To this point, we had people that were doing the programming, and then they were testing the AI. Now we're going to have AI actually designing AI, AI agents. And the problem with that is we have found time and time again that AI, under the way it was written by nerds who probably don't necessarily the people that we want to build in morals into a system, that effectively, you know, they are getting out and causing all kinds of problems. The bigger problem is this, guys, is that at the end of the day, this has so much capability that how, when you're a profit company and you're trying to make profit and you have something that can create 50 different viruses that could end the world, someone's going to get through that system. Someone's going to find a way to ask the right questions to get those kind of things. And AI creates so many challenges. I mean, the nuclear program, we were able, you know, on atomic bombs to have a few people. They were in the program, highly guarded. AI opens up every single pathway to terrorism, to bioterrorism, and everything else.
1: Yes.
3: And it, because we're in a competitive environment, we're just moving quick, which means they have to have money, which means they have to be making money on processing the AI that they have. So I heard the other day, this was disturbing, and this is from a person who is one of the top people in the industry, believes in the next 6 months, we will have an AI attack that will take down our power grid. And if anybody doesn't understand the seriousness of that, you know, the power grid going down could completely disrupt our country. And it could be worse than many.
1: The power grid is already in bad shape. Okay, I talk about this all the time. So that frightens me. And look, this thing, I don't know where we go for the right answers. I really don't. Because, Steve, I would almost bet a fair amount of money that you're better educated on this issue because you listen to George than members of Congress are.
0: Mm-hmm. I don't disagree with that at all. And I don't know that, to David's point, if elected officials, it would take, as you said, so long to even get a bill introduced. This is why people are afraid.
1: Answers shouldn't come from government, but we at least should be monitoring things properly. But hang tight, David. I got to take a break. 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
5: The most heavy traffic is jammed on westbound 70 just behind Lucas and Hunt, and that's where only the left lane is getting by. So they're doing some road repairs. And then once you get past there, things open up. A little moderate volume at 141 and at K. But eastbound 70, slow in front of the airport and also on either side of Salisbury. Now westbound 64, most of the volume there is Kings Highway out through McCausland. We had an earlier accident on the ramp southbound 170 to westbound 40. Still a little slow through there. Some moderate volume eastbound 270 through Big Bend. Well, now an accident reported on westbound 64. And this one is just before Long Road. And it's caused a delay behind it. And then west of there, it's just a little slow out at the Highway A and Prospect area. 70 slow at A, 40 slowing at Prospect. Southbound 55 slow approaching 141. And the usual volume now on the Illinois side, all due to road work. This report brought to you by Point with an E Pest Control. Sue Thomas with traffic, 97.1 FM Talk, St. Louis Conservative.

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0: Trump's inflation rate.
1: Oh, you know, my God. Say, so. Okay, that I will not allow.
0: I would say, though.
2: You are so good to get up to that point.
0: I don't know. Just from being here my whole life, I fly almost monthly. I've never really had a problem with our airport, and I'm in a lot of other mid-sized city airports. We don't compare with Atlanta, and certainly the new LaGuardia is awesome. But I don't know. I think our Southwest terminal works great. I don't know that I would do anything except connect A and B, which
1: yeah,
0: has
1: why would you spend?
0: Crazy.
1: I mean, I don't see the it's need to spend $3 billion. Somebody, I had a listener that made this point. I think it's
0: but
1: a valid
0: I don't
1: point.
0: Know.
1: You just made this point a little bit. You know, as much as it's maybe not aesthetically what we like, and I think the B terminal has come a long way. There's a lot of convenience there. There really is. You go to most airports, and there's long lines even to drop people off. And you could, especially if you're at the Southwest terminal, get people up there pretty quickly, drop them off. They have plenty of ability to check in with time. So I don't think the airport's in as bad a shape as it was. I think that there's been some things, certainly in that B terminal, that have moved forward. But my God, that's a lot of, I mean, in the end, whatever that number is, if it's $3, $4, $5 billion, are we going to say, hey, we got a lot of bang for our buck on the airport? I don't think so. I don't know. David?
2: Look, it's a lot of it's federal money. We have treated federal money with disdain or, I guess, disrespect. It's still tax dollars and it still costs money, and our grandkids are going to be paying the interest. So, I take offense at it. I remember the $1 billion they spent on the runway, which a lot of people challenged that it was not going to be a good value, and it turned out not to be. I don't see the value in this. I think they could have spent $100 million and spruced up a few things. I understand the gate, there's more technical issues that would have to be addressed, but it seems like they're spending a whole lot of money and not getting really the value out of it.
1: We're going to find out. C-Butts, great to see you. Thanks for coming in. Enjoy the trip to Michigan. You're picking the time. It's probably going to be snowing in Michigan by next week.
0: Yeah, I hope it's chilly. That's all I can say.
1: It will be. David, great to see you. He donned the sunglasses for the last part of the show you're watching on the video. Thanks, guys. That wraps up a roundtable on this Friday. When we return, I have a few things. Fred actually has a really interesting story to share about medieval MMA fights. Sue, has he told you about this at all?
3: I have heard nothing.
1: Yeah, one of his sons did this, and it's kind of fascinating. We have some audio to play with that. We'll have Sue's News, Paul Hall in entertainment. I mentioned Cusimano. We have Congressman Jason Smith, who is the chair of the House Ways and Means Committee, coming up in the 5 o'clock hour. My buddy Neil Sosik from the Mighty Pines, he had a great run on The Voice a few years ago. He's coming in to do some music in the 5 o'clock hour. Still a lot of show left on 97.1 FM Talk.
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3: Well, if you are headed out of the office and out of downtown, watch out. There was a stall westbound 44 on the on-ramp from kind of the Watson Road area right in there. And we've got westbound 70 really jammed. Now, this is as you head for Lucas and Hunt. They've got the right lanes blocked. They're doing some repair work out there, and there's a big jam behind it. Eastbound 70, slow in front of the airport, and westbound slow again at Wentzville. There's some moderate volume eastbound at Forestell. Westbound 40, kind of the usual volume approaching Hampton through McCausland, but eastbound has slow pockets from just about 270 through Big Bend. And we had an earlier accident further west, right around Long Road, so some moderate volume through there, and it's slowing at Prospect. 55 southbound slow before that construction zone at 141, and eastbound 64 jams approaching 159. 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

0: You must remember this presents The Bisexuals. Libby Holman was a sexually fluid blues singer who became famous in the 1920s, and then infamous when she was indicted for her husband's murder. 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
8: Stands his ground. Lisa Brady, Fox News. President Trump facing reporters after announcing he's banning several media outlets from the White House.
9: Because they're fake news. You get so tired of reading and seeing fake news.
8: Singling out CNN, MS Now, and Politico over their coverage of him.
9: They purposely write negative news. And they do that because they want to try and diminish the Republicans and a Republican administration. And honestly, we've done a fantastic job. Look at the numbers. Look at the economic numbers.
8: A White House ban on the Associated Press from certain events last year led to a court fight over the First Amendment. The president taking questions during an Oval Office event he said probably wouldn't get much coverage, lowering the cost of prescription drugs and more Medicaid programs as all 50 states sign on to a most favored nation pricing program he says will save Americans billions. But oil and gas prices have been surging as the conflict with Iran continues.
9: People don't want to have Iran have a nuclear weapon. And you know what? They won't. And the war's going to end soon. And when it ends, your gas prices are going to drop to a level that they were before, maybe even lower.
8: The president is expected to meet next week with Gulf allies on the sidelines of the UN General Assembly after Iran-backed Houthi rebels in Yemen recently seized territory threatening Saudi oil exports from another key alternative to the Strait of Hormuz. Also next week, President Trump hosts a White House summit with China's President Xi.
7: Bloomberg's reporting the U.S. is expected to hold off on a new tariff announcement on China, as well as other trade partners, until the president's meeting with Xi is over. The administration had reportedly intended to release a trade report that would recommend a 7.5 tariff on Chinese goods.
8: Fox's Jackie Heinrich at the White House. This follows a Trump visit to Beijing earlier in the year. 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
18: It is just more hardcore summer. Temperatures in the 90s this evening, 75 for the low. Clear skies.

It's warm, it's humid overnight, maybe some spot evening storms, but pretty hard to find. Friday, again, sunny, hot, humid, some spot afternoon storms, 95, 76 Friday night. Saturday, again, 98 degrees. Sunday, partly sunny, hot, humid, some spot storms, and 92. 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Chief Meteorologist, Dave Murray.

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2: I'd start a little music here differently because this guy, Duncan Sheik, has passed away very young.
3: I know what you're doing.
2: This was a huge, huge song, right? Barely Breathing from 1996. You know what's interesting about Duncan Sheik, and I did not realize this until, sadly, I was reading the obit today, that after he did that song, you know, I don't remember hearing any other music from Duncan Sheik. Well, he kind of pivoted to musical theater. He won 2 Tony Awards for composing Spring Awakening.
4: So, oh, wow.
2: I had no idea. I mean, Steve Butz's brother is a 2-time Tony Award winner, but there are not a lot of 2-tone, you know, 2-time Tony Award winners. Say that 3 times fast, by the way. The single, this is what the New York Times says, the single Barely Breathing, an unvarnished sketch of a dying relationship that was propelled by candy sweet hooks, saturated the radio airwaves, and earned a Grammy nomination, rose number 16 on the Billboard Hot 100. It was on the chart for 55 weeks, the longest run ever at that time. So that's pretty good, by the way. But anyway, he passed away. Let's see what happened here, because I'm not exactly sure if they know. Cardiac arrest. Looks like it was a heart attack just at the age of 56.
4: Goodness.
2: Unfortunately. So that's sad. Sorry to bring that into the picture. I got some other music stuff that's a lot more fun and positive that we'll do in the next hour. Neil Sosnick's coming in from the Mighty Pines. We'll also have a visit from Congressman Jason Smith. He's not going to play music. He's going to talk about politics and the Missouri map and stuff like that. Now, Fred, you brought this fascinating topic to the table here this afternoon. So I'm going to let you explain it. This is something that one of your sons took part in, right?
5: Yeah, I have a son, Shane, who lives in New York City, actually in Brooklyn. And, you know, last year, out of the blue, he sends me this, you know, video of him at the World Sumo Wrestling Championship.
2: And why wouldn't he?
5: Of course. Like, so then yesterday he sends me photos of him at the, it's Medieval MMA match.
2: Medieval MMA.
4: MMA,
5: that's
4: right.
5: And it's actually a thing. It's called the Armored League.
2: Okay.
5: And you get all sorts of people.
2: Sorry, there was Duncan Sheik still playing.
5: Get into an octagon ring, and they do like an MMA match, but they are totally, totally in, you know, gear. They're wearing.
2: Are there? Let me ask a couple questions here.
5: Yeah.
2: Wait, are there beheadings? Are there stabbings? you're taking a like a what do you call those things?
4: Not a sword.
2: It's bigger than a sword, isn't it?
5: Yeah, yeah. And there was some blood. Shane said,
4: "Dang,
5: in last night's
4: Fred."
5: Matches.
2: Well, there's blood in regular MMA.
4: Right.
2: So
4: well,
5: and
4: that's a
5: even
4: good point.
5: Even the Fox 5 station in New York City did a feature on it last night. And
4: Fred,
5: I think you've got some of that sound if you want to play some
2: Let's play this. Ethan, I'm sorry, you were going to say something, and I don't think I had your mic up. Were you going to add anything?
6: Well, I said these are important questions that you're asking.
2: I know,
6: I
2: think they are, too.
6: To.
2: Right.
6: I back these questions.
2: Here's some of the answers. Hold on.
7: Medieval MMA. That's the only way to describe the event, taking over Queens.
8: You're seeing actual, like what you see in the UFC with MMA, full contact MMA, alongside armor, weapons, and all in this ring right here.
9: My best friend and I just saw these like nights out in Brooklyn, like Bay Ridge, my hometown, and I thought it was like the coolest thing ever. I'm like a little bit dorky.
4: Yes, Meg.
7: The Armored League hosting the Battle of the Boroughs at Melrose Ballroom. 8 fighters, 4 boroughs, 1 title on the line. Best night in all of New York City.
2: Okay, so here's some of the fans here reacting to some of this.
7: The sport has seen a lot of success in New York.
10: What do you like the most about this sport?
11: Violence.
12: It shows sport. Genuine passion. It's not something you see in any other sport.
10: The cute boys, for sure.
13: Uh-oh. It's very intense. The fans are very passionate. And it has lured me into coming back to more of these.
2: Wow, a bunch of freaks is what I'd say.
5: So
2: my God.
5: My wife Marie's answer or response to Shane when he texted

0: texted all this to us was, who are you?
1: Yeah, right, exactly. I don't even know you anymore, right?
0: Tickets cost $55 to get in.
2: Oh, my
0: gosh.
2: He
0: said it was a ton of fun. People were dressed in like, you know, medieval gear. Yeah.
3: But he had never done it before,
0: oh,
3: right?
0: No, he just did it on a lark.
2: They're wearing crazy armor. Like, who wins?
0: 70 pounds of armor, and you have 3 60-second rounds. And you get in there, and you bash each other, and last man standing or last person standing.
2: Wow.
3: Listen, you know, we should really do a Mark Reardon show version of this, don't you think?
4: When you mentioned this to me earlier, Fred, you know, I jumped to conclusions and said, oh, it doesn't sound like something I'd be interested in. I'm sold. I need to go to one of these things.
2: You got
4: to
2: look at the pictures, Mark, and then you'll go, oh.
3: This, can I see your phone?
0: I think I sent them to you.
4: This is like the ultimate people-watching experience.
0: Oh,
4: that's
0: yeah
4: what this is. I mean, this sounds absolutely amazing. Now, I don't know if it would be a normal thing to go to, like, consistently, but it sounds like it'd be quite the one-time experience.
0: Fascinating that there's actually a league, the Armored League, that, you know, sanctions all of these matches.
3: Well, have you ever gone to one of those, like, medieval things where I've done that. I did it one time in Chicago, and there are horses, and they're, like, fighting. No. You have dinner. Have you done that, Sue?
2: No.
3: I don't think they have anything like that around here.
0: Have you ever seen the guys in Carondelet Park? They used to come.
3: Well, those are the LARPers. What? Those are the weirdos.
0: Right.
3: They've never,
0: like,
3: kissed
0: pool,
3: a girl and stuff.
0: They would use,
3: yeah,
0: like, pool styrofoam things
3: right
0: and stand.
3: Oh, have you ever seen the LARPers when you were
2: there?
3: I
2: have not.
3: You lived in Holly Hills and you never saw the LARPers at Carondelet Park?
2: Well, maybe I did and I forgot.
3: Maybe you didn't know they were called LARPers, right?
2: Yes.
3: I would go to
0: Steve
3: something.
0: Steve Butz will know about them.
3: Oh, yes, he would. I would go to something like that, though, just because it's so unique.
2: It's
3: and
2: bizarre.
3: Interesting. And I'm not really put off by the violence because I don't think anyone's really dying or anything like that.
0: No.
3: So,
0: it's
3: blunted.
0: The weapons are all blunt.
3: Oh, well.
0: Like, that makes a difference.
3: Now we find that.
2: So they're just whacking each other with metal.
0: Although, he did say somebody was bleeding. So
2: okay.
0: There's that.
2: Oh, yeah.
3: We all come from an era where boxing was pretty significantly popular.
2: True.
3: Right? And boxing could get pretty violent. And I will say that I've really only dabbled watching MMA every once in a while. My friend in Las Vegas, Rick, was really into it for a long time. There was a period, you know, 10, 15 years ago where it was huge, right? A lot of coverage, a lot of sponsorships. I don't hear about it as much as I used to, but man, I mean, they just beat the living daylights,
0: you know,
3: out of one another.
0: I don't have the stomach for
3: right
0: that.
3: Right. Like, the women, you ever seen the women fight? The women just, I think they beat each other up even more than the men. All right, here's a quiz for the show and for the audience this afternoon. I thought this was kind of interesting. Not the greatest week on Wall Street, so we're not going to talk about what happened this week. But if I would ask you what the highest returning stock of the last 45 years is, what would you say?
2: Highest returning.
3: Think about
2: stock
3: it a little bit here. The highest over 45 years.
2: Yeah.
0: And Walmart?
3: This is actually
0: Walmart.
3: A business that is 45 years old next week. I don't know if that
2: Walmart
3: narrows it down.
2: Is a good guess, Fred.
3: It's a good guess, but it's not accurate. Apple's a good guess, too, because you would think that. But this is I'm going to give you a little hint here. This is a retail outlet, okay?
2: Huh.
3: It is a retail outlet.
2: Target?
3: So Walmart was a good choice. Target's not right. No.
2: Hmm.
3: Yeah, two more guesses.
0: The Gap.
3: Okay, I'm gonna narrow it down more.
2: Okay.
3: It's a big box store.
2: Oh, Costco?
3: No.
2: Well, what's
0: Sam's
2: the other one?
3: Those are not big box stores.
2: Oh.
3: You guys need to know what big box stores are.
2: I guess I don't.
3: I can give you the answer.
0: Home
3: ding,
0: Depot.
3: Ding, ding, ding, ding, ding, ding.
2: Nice. Wait, I got the wrong.
3: By the way, I forgot. Remind me, I have a new bell for you, too.
0: Oh, yeah.
2: What?
3: This is, okay, but hold on. Let me finish this story. Okay,
2: okay? All right. Home Depot, good for them.
3: Yeah, so I guess 45 years ago, I love the Wall Street Journal. I think I talk about this all the time because I pay a lot of money for it. I just got billed today, but they have great content. So it says 45 years ago next week, a tiny four-store hardware chain in Atlanta completed a very unlikely IPO. Desperate for capital to expand, the company turned to the public stock market in a last-ditch effort to raise funds after exhausting its loan capacity. So even in 1981, when IPOs were smaller than today, this was a pretty significant move for a modest enterprise, they say. It was possible because a well-connected investment banker, Ken Langone, his name is very popular, happened to be a non-executive co-founder and a member of the company's board of directors. He had such faith in the company's prospects, he called some favors in on Wall Street. And they take on a $6 million planned offering. And the IPO was not very much in demand. 1 week before, somebody called the company and said they'd been unable to raise the funds, so they didn't think they were going to come in with the $6 million. Anyway, September 22nd, 1981, they raised $4 million and an initial market capitalization of less than $40 million, okay? But what no one, not even Ken Langone in his wildest dreams, could have foreseen is that that small hardware company, Home Depot, would go on to generate the highest total return of any U.S. stock in the next 45 years. If you had invested $1,000 in Home Depot on the day of its IPO, that $1,000 with dividends would be worth, you want to take a stab? This is incredible. This is really incredible.
2: How much?
3: $16 million, a greater return total than what you could have made from investing in any other stock in the S&P 500 on any day since.
2: Wow.
3: In fact, they say it's not even close. And when they compare it with the tech giants, because they even point out, they think, you know, we think of them as having generated the majority of the stock market's returns. 1,000 in Apple, okay? This is crazy because I've known people who have cashed out on Apple. 1,000 in Apple in the IPO, that's 4 million today. That's pretty damn good.
2: I was going to say,
3: but,
2: man.
3: I mean, that's not
2: Mark,
3: 16 million.
2: I would not have guessed 16 Nobody. Million. We could have sat here for 5 minutes.
3: Nobody would have, right? I mean, that's why I thought this was sort of interesting. So they kind of go into the details here. And by the way, you mentioned Costco. So after all, they say low IPO valuation alone wouldn't have crowned Home Depot the stock market's total return king. After all, small IPOs usually reflect businesses with small potential, right? Home Depot took a niche specialty retail idea and they turned it into a $300 billion market cap behemoth that today still does $165 billion in sales. That's more than half of Costco's revenue and 75% of Costco's market cap. And they sell just one category of goods. So it's kind of crazy. Investors' low valuation of Home Depot at the IPO was based on reasoning that a specialty retailer could only grow so large. Walmart, for example, by 1981, was already a darling on Wall Street. It was valued over $1 billion. But its promise was selling everything to everyone. So they did this. The Wall Street Journal has something called the Acquired Podcast. Fred, I might send this to you because I find this fascinating. And they go, you know, this story, one of the things about the journal reporting is they go into great detail and really, really excellent storytelling. But that caught my attention. I clicked on it today and I was just fascinated. And you just think of that. Look, I had lunch with Chris Kerber this week and we were talking about, you know, kids and investing. And I'm doing this Acorns thing to teach my daughter about money. And, you know, I wish I would have done a better job myself because, look, you have examples of that. Maybe it's not always like Home Depot, but a very small amount of money that would have been invested, you know, even 20 years ago could be worth a lot right now. So that's a great story that's in the Wall Street Journal. Wow. Sue's News is coming up next.
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2: Westbound 70 jams at Lucas and Hunt. They're working on the right lanes and only the left lane is getting by. Then things open up and slow at Wentzville. But there's an accident eastbound on 70 past Lake St. Louis Boulevard, and that has created a jam behind it. And we've got westbound 40 lining up. It's just about Kings Highway now out through McCausland, and eastbound slowing between Lindbergh and Big Bend, but it's in pockets. There's an accident reported southbound on 170 south of Ladue Road, and that's created a jam behind it. And 6440 out west slowing at Prospect. Now southbound 270, just some moderate volume at Doherty Ferry. And some moderate volume westbound 55, 64, 70 across the Poplar. Eastbound 64, jams approaching 159. Sue Thomas with traffic, 97.1 FM Talk, St. Louis Conservative.

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1: Sometimes it feels like the news is full of things that have never happened before. 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Thomas Jefferson tried them. 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
3: Okay, just quickly before Sue's news, I forgot to give this to you. Tim Fitch was on the roundtable panel when you weren't here, and this is a bell that he has given. You want to ding it real quick here?
4: That is beautiful.
3: It's a replica. You never watched Breaking Bad, though, did you?
4: I did. I watched the whole thing.
3: That is a replica of Hector Salamanca's bell.
4: That's
3: remember
4: awesome.
3: In the wheelchair?
4: Oh, my gosh. Tim Fitch, thank you. It's so heavy.
3: I know. It's real. So there you go. That's that here.
5: You. These allegations are deeply concerning.
6: Does the president have any comment?
7: We're not going to comment.
8: It's not clear messaging.
7: No.
2: And now, Sue's News. Brought to you by Sue.
4: You know, part of what Home Depot has done, I listened to a podcast recently where the guy who runs it, and what he was talking about was how Home Depot kind of blew up during COVID, right? Because everybody was fixing everything in their house. But now that there's a shortage of tradesmen, part of what Home Depot is doing is investing money in trade schools and getting the kids into the trade.
3: I love that.
4: We have to have it.
3: Yeah, no, that's good.
4: We have to have it.
3: You know, AI is going to only be able to do so much.
4: Exactly.
3: There's still a lot of labor that will be demanded. And we've talked about this before, too. So these people, you can make good money.
4: Yes.
3: You don't work your ass off, right?
4: Excellent money.
3: Thanks, by the way, to John from Air Comfort Service, who came over today and had to look at my geothermal system. John, God bless you. I told Corey Malone to give John a raise. He was awesome, by the way.
4: Oh, good.
9: You know, when my sons were little, I took them to Home Depot like every Saturday.
3: And just let them loose and then left for a few hours? That's what I would have done.
9: They took classes. They had a class
4: every Saturday for kids.
9: On how to use tools.
4: See, that's really smart.
3: Yeah, man, I wish I would have had that one when I was a kid.
4: My brother needs that.
3: I had my dad, and my dad would try to teach me things, and then he'd be cussing, and that's maybe where I learned how to cuss.
4: Well,
3: but I have no skills when it comes to any of that.
4: That's a minor skill you picked up there.
3: Profanity skill,
4: Yes. It's National Tradesman Day, so happy Tradesman Day. But it's also, I don't know why this is but such a theme this week in this show, but it's also National Cheeseburger Day. Earlier, we had the double. Today, it's just Cheeseburger Day. Now, the cheeseburger might have been invented by a mistake in Pasadena, California, in the year 1924.
3: Okay, but what's interesting here is I think you're going to point this out, because the hamburger was invented like 20 years before the cheeseburger.
4: Correct.
3: Right?
4: Because this is just the cheeseburger.
3: Okay.
4: The story goes that a 16-year-old fry cook named Lionel Sternberger was working at his dad's hamburger stand. It's just outside of L.A., and he wasn't paying attention, and he burned one side of the burger, so he covered with cheese to hide it.
9: Oh.
4: I thought that was a stroke
9: of
4: genius.
9: That is great.
3: Awesome.
9: I think O'Connell's had the best cheese.
4: Oh, so good.
3: Yeah, well, O'Connell's, you only got six more months of that, maybe.
4: Yeah, you can run up. Oh, they're fried mushrooms. Anyway, we prefer what cheese on a cheeseburger, Fred?
9: American.
4: That is correct. What's number two, Mark?
3: Cheddar.
4: That is right. According to a recent survey of 2,000 Americans, 66% like American cheese on their burger, 65% like cheddar. Swiss is the distant third with 43%.
3: I like a little Swiss now and again.
4: If you get some mushroom, maybe some pepper jack.
3: There.
4: Oh,
3: you know?
4: Pepper jack. That's not a bad one. We have strong opinions on where the cheese should go on a burger. The vast majority of people think cheese slices.
9: There's another choice.
3: I don't know. What's the choice?
4: I think they belong on top of the burger patty.
3: Yeah.
4: So people lost their minds in 2017 when Google introduced a cheeseburger emoji that had the bottom bun and then cheese and then the burger.
3: No. That was a national embarrassment, I think, is what happened there.
4: Agreed. The backlash was so bad, Google had to change it. It only took them a month to do it. All right. On this day in history, we've got some music.
3: Do we?
4: Well, we better.
3: I hope so.
4: I think we do.
3: Usually things are listed as news, and I see nothing.
4: We got nothing?
3: Wait. No, I don't think so. Nope.
4: Nothing?
3: No.
4: Okay. Well, pretend in your mind.

0: that you were hearing this from 50 years ago. It was 1976, and it was Play That Funky Music by Wild Cherry. I really wanted to hear
1: that. I wanted to hear it, too. Ethan, did you send that one to Ethan?
0: I think I did.
1: Okay, I don't have it.
0: All right. Well, okay. And then 41 years ago today was 1985. Remember how big Letterman was? Oh, gosh.
2: Oh, yeah.
0: It was such a huge deal. Well, the first top 10 list was done on this day in history 41 years ago on Late Night with David Letterman. The topic was the top 10 things that almost rhyme with peas.
1: That was the first
0: yes.
1: one?
0: Yes.
1: Oh, my God. See, these are my Mizzou days, my early Mizzou days. And I you know, I don't even think I had a VCR in my dorm room. Most of the time
0: I didn't.
1: But I made sure that I watched that damn show.
0: Yeah,
1: like,
0: yes.
1: Night.
0: It was a thing.
1: It was huge. The beginning days of it in particular. You want to do that last story over
0: yeah.
1: again?
0: Oh, my gosh. You know, it's so great.
1: Yeah. Do that last one over
0: 50 years ago in 1976, Wild Cherry hit number one on the charts with Play That Funky Music.
1: I mean, I just like hearing. Oh, there we go. Yeah. I'm so glad we got this in there because it just puts a smile on your face, right?
0: Yeah, it does.
1: Oh, yeah, a little Wild Cherry on 97.1 FM Talk. Did you have any more information on this, or did we already blow that a couple minutes ago?
0: It.
1: All right.
0: Yeah.
1: But I like it.
0: Yeah, and it was number one.
1: I'll go out with it here before the business report. How's that sound?
0: Appreciate that.
1: That's a fun song.
0: The CMA just announced it's doing a live two-hour TV special airing October the 21st from Nashville's Belmont University, and it's called CMA Presents I Will Always Love You, a celebration of Dolly Parton. And at Bristol Motor Speedway, NASCAR's Bass Pro Shops night race is going to feature a special Dolly tribute. Fans will see her signature pink butterfly logo on the track and on race cars.
2: Oh, that's nice.
0: Yeah, plus they'll have a giant banner where visitors can leave messages, and Dolly's music will be featured throughout the weekend. There's a former...
1: That's like a really good school, Belmont, down there. It's like good, that's where a lot of the music people go, like for, you know, the studio training and all that stuff. And it ain't cheap either.
0: Oh, A former NASA researcher named Diana Yosef invented a waterless turlet. It's called the Eye Throne. I kid you not.
1: Haven't we had those for a while?
0: Well, she did so after realizing that people without access to plumbing face many of the same challenges as astronauts.
1: Mm-hmm.
0: That's why she invented it. But now her turlet serves about 20,000 households in places like Uganda, Panama, and the United States. How does it work? It rapidly evaporates 95% of the water in human waste, which makes disposal safer in areas. I guess she invented it for that, but now they're using it for other purposes, just in space.
1: Did you hear about the Mamdani thing here? That they're putting limits on the public toilets of 10 minutes, and then after the 10 minutes, the locks kind of open.
0: What?
1: Yeah. No, by the way,
0: that's not a bad idea.
1: I'm kind of with him on the 10-minute limit. I think that you got to get in on there with, especially like in a public place. But man, with the locks opening like that, I don't know about that. That could be a privacy
0: issue. Yeah, but 10 minutes.
1: That seems ample.
0: You know?
1: Right.
0: Nobody wants to be there for any length of time, believe me.
2: I did a doctor who said 3 minutes is what it should take.
0: Three minutes.
1: Okay.
0: Well, is that male or female, or does it matter?
2: Male.
0: I feel like I need a little more time.
2: It's a gastroenterologist.
0: Okay, fine. And finally, in Sue's news. Oh, I had a cute last story, but that's okay. Finally, in Sue's news, we have today's random fact. The best-selling cassette tape of all time is Whitney Houston's The Bodyguard soundtrack, which sold over 45 million copies worldwide. That's just cassette tape.
1: That's amazing.
2: Wow.
1: This one probably sold more 8-tracks. We got to go. Fox Business coming up.
3: I'm Dan Loney with Your Money Now. Wall Street with mixed results to end the week. The Dow Industrial Average was down 95 points at 51,682. NASDAQ on the plus side up 104. The S&P 500 picked up 12. Oil prices moving a bit lower today. West Texas crude down 1% at $100 a barrel. Ticket prices for a Red Rocks concert in Colorado next month, headlined by rapper Macklemore, are on the rise. The Get Inside price has gone up 45% in the last 3 days from $108 to $157, according to Price Tracker ticket data. This comes as Macklemore was removed from Ed Sheeran's tour dates after making a pro-Palestine comment on stage earlier this month. SpaceX shares were down

0: 1 1/3% today. Elon Musk's company said that it's moving back the expected date of its Starship launch from September 22nd to September 28th. The launch will be the first to send the craft into orbit around Earth and deploy Starlink V3 satellites. That's your money now.
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6: This report is sponsored by Medica. We'll be there too.
5: Okay. In my defense, that's very new. And it just happens automatically. And it didn't used to happen. And the team is laughing at me in here. One of these days, I'm going to remember that. Let me talk about the Missouri Athletic Club. I'm actually trying to nail down some racquetball matches right now for the fall league. But there's some really cool things happening into the weekend. Look, you want to go to the West location through tomorrow. They have an amazing dinner special. Halibut served with a summer vegetable crepe, citrus, and I can't even pronounce the rest of the name, and a citrus salad as well. It looks delicious. They have, you know, we have a new Clayton location, and they have a Snake River Farms filet mignon special that's going on in Clayton. So now it's Clayton, downtown, and the West location. Always some great things going on at the Missouri Athletic Club. Make sure you follow the app where you follow the schedule, because the speaker series and some of the other things that are going on, you do not want to miss. Now, the other thing that I talk about a lot is the children's charities. We help three a year. This year, it's Books for Newborns, Joshua's Great Things that teams together to help kids with brain cancer, and Missouri Kids Coalition, helping kids who are athletes that have life-altering injuries to make them get back on track and live as normal life as they possibly can. You can always find out more about the MAC at mac-stl.org for the Missouri Athletic Club.

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4: Well, if you're looking for something along the lines of a horror movie this weekend...
6: Anybody order a kidney or liver, whatever this is. Anybody. It seems like it's kind of important.
7: Hey, you got time for another run?
8: No, I'm wrapped up for the...
9: It's outside the zone, so it pays double.
8: I could do that.
4: Paul Hall is here with Common Guy Films. That is from Resident Evil. I believe we've had some of these movies before, haven't we?
10: Resident Evil has been around for as long as I can remember and creating a lot of movies along the way, but we've got a new one, a new version, and the good news is you don't have to have seen all these movies along the way to make sense out of this Resident Evil.
4: That's outstanding, since I don't think I've seen one of them, and horror is not my genre. I think horror would be my genre if we have good horror films, but I feel like we never have good horror films, so is this an exception? Or not.
10: I didn't mind this one at all, Mark. Okay. It's got a lot of gore in it. However, Zach Kreger, the guy behind Weapons, is the guy who came to the theater with this one. He directed and wrote this version of it. And it reminds me a lot of playing a first-person video game, which is what Resident Evil spawned from. From the video game land, you feel like you're going through the game throughout it and kind of traversing on the way from a hospital to deliver a vital organ to this Raccoon City General Hospital, which is out in the middle of nowhere, snow covered, icy, the whole bit. But there's visitors, shall we say, in the way, or zombies, or monsters, or whatever you want to call them. And he has to fight through all of them to get an antidote delivered. Does he? I don't know. You'll have to see the movie.
4: And this is a theatrical, right?
10: It is, and it's. I think it'll do well. Actually, it's getting good buzz from a lot of my fellow critics as well as the audiences that are seeing it because it's done well. And any of these movies, even if it's a recycled title like this from something that we've seen before, as long as it's done well, we go to see it. And people are starved for good horror movies versus the ones that are just kind of.
4: And this was really, there's no competition, is there? There's no other releases theatrically, right?
10: Not yet. It's kind of odd that it hits early September versus early October, but Hollywood's never gotten that right as far as when to release these horror movies and get them out for Halloween and the like. But it's in theaters now. I think it'll do okay, but there's really no competition at all this weekend. It's a very quiet weekend. There's a couple small films, which the next one we'll talk about, The Wait. Is one of them, and that's about it. It's really
4: well. Let's talk about, because I want to ask about some streaming shows. So let's talk about The Wait here. I've seen a little bit of this. This is Ethan Hawke and Russell Crowe. Is this a Prime show or not? Am I getting that wrong?
10: No, this is on. This is theatrical.
4: Oh, this is theatrical. Oh,
10: this
4: I don't
10: is
4: think
10: one
4: I knew
10: of
4: that.
10: The few competitions that are out there. This actually came out of the festival circuit. Did really well there. It's a tale of a guy who gets sent to prison, if it's realistic, why or why not, that is, you can determine that here. But he gets given a deal by the warden, played by Russell Crowe, to go to a gold mine out west. This is kind of in the gold rush era, what you're dealing with here, and extricate some gold with a bunch of convicts, but they got to do it on backpacks and carry it across the wilderness. If they're not going to get found out and taken from them, it's their kind of journey across the old West wilderness. And quite frankly, it's not a bad movie at all. I enjoyed it a lot. Ethan Hawke is great to see back in a kind of a meaty role for him as he leads the charge to get a

0: across the wilderness, and the visuals are pretty intense. And I liked everything about the story as well. It sets up well. This is something that's in theaters, probably won't have a huge shelf life because it's not a blockbuster. But coming out of the festival circuit, the wait is definitely worth your time.
1: And on a Russell Crowe note, I see there's a Paramount Plus show or movie that he's in as well.
0: Yeah, we got it's Russell Crowe weekend here as the Get Out comes from theaters. It had a really brief run in theaters, but now Paramount Plus has dropped it. It's one of their top new movies showing right now. He plays a nightclub owner, an Albanian nightclub owner in L.A. that's, of course, laundering money for the cartels. But he starts getting stuck up, and now he's got to fight back and figure out what's going on. Luke Evans is along for the ride, as well as Teresa Palmer here. There's double crosses. There's who's working for who. There's the good guys, the bad guys, and the who knows guys. It's okay. It's definitely okay if you like this type of movie. I've seen a lot worse than The Get Out. It's definitely for a couple hours of your time. You can be with it.
1: You know, I was in Manhattan early 1990s. I have to think about the date here. And it was, you know what? I bet it was 2000 because I was in New York right before, like the year before 9/11. And I was in the World Trade Centers. So it was a Sunday. And my ex-wife and I were walking down Fifth Avenue. And I saw this beautiful woman in a white flowing dress heading toward me on Fifth Avenue. And there was this short dude in like scruffy clothes and a hat walking next to her, kind of hand in hand. It was Meg Ryan and Russell Crowe.
2: Whoa.
1: So I came back. Now, you got to understand, this was in an era before social media, right? You did have the National Enquirer and stuff like that. But I came back. I was doing radio in Columbia, Missouri at the time, and I told that story. I'm like, I think Russell Crowe and Meg Ryan are together. Well, sure enough, then the story comes out. I had it before the damn tabloids.
2: That is
1: because
2: bizarre.
1: I saw them together. I mean, it wasn't like they were hiding it, but it was funny because that wasn't a known thing because we didn't have the ability to spread things and gossip as easily like that. But he ended up doing pretty well for himself. That was right. I think it was right before Gladiator, or he was just becoming known at that time.
0: Yeah, he's had good, he's had bad. He does a lot of projects. I tend to like him. What he does, he puts his all in everything he does, including both of these films this week. Out of the two, yeah. I'd rather see The Wait again than The Get Out, but both have a different appeal for me.
1: Okay, so let's talk about some Apple TV Plus shows right now, because I haven't started. The new season of Slow Horses is out, and that is something I'm a fan of with Gary Oldman. It's a kind of a rough and tumble, interesting spy crime show. I started Last Scene this week, and I liked it quite a bit. Did you talk about that last week?
0: Yes, yeah. I did.
1: And so remind folks what Last Scene is all about.
0: Good. It's a series that has kind of grabbed my attention along the way, which with Apple TV Plus shows, it seems like it doesn't take much. You just have to show up. But I can't say enough good about it because it's not people you know along the way. And it's as a police dispatcher finds he's looking for his daughter, and his daughter's gone missing for quite some time, and he gets a call as he's working as a 911 operator in this area, and sure enough he believes it's his daughter, and then you start digging into why this call came and what may or may not have happened, and along the way you're going to get some really cool rides. You're going to go, whoa, a number of times. You're going to go, I can't believe that. And that's a good thing because it surprises as you go. It's dropping an episode a week. The first two episodes dropped right away. But by about episode four or five, you're going to be shaking your head going, oh, my goodness, let's see what happens next.
1: Well, I liked it. So then we lead into Brothers, which is going to be out next week.
0: Yep.
1: Right. And that's Matthew McConaughey. And I always forget both.
0: Woody Harrelson.
1: Woody Harrelson. Thank you. God, brain fart here. Woody. And they're playing basically fictionalized versions of themselves. Right.
0: Yeah, it's that story that you've heard forever is that a lot of people have said, oh, those two are real brothers, that somebody's dad was with somebody's mom and they were real life brothers. So they kind of played it off into a series, a little short comedy series. It's not real long per episode, but that'll drop next week. And we'll talk definitely in depth about it next week. But definitely is a fun ride.
1: It looks fun and I have high hopes for it. So I'm looking forward to that. And then one other thing on Netflix, Monster, the Lizzie Borden story. I've heard some people out there on social media respond to this. They weren't too crazy about it. Did you see this at all?

0: I have, and I would agree with them. I thought maybe I was the only one. I haven't seen what other people have said about it. The first couple episodes did not garner my interest or did not grab me enough to really want to go further. Maybe I didn't know enough about Lizzie Borden. Maybe the legacy of Lizzie Borden isn't quite top of mind for me. But that whole series is that from Ryan Murphy. He did the one with Dahmer a couple of years ago and others. So I'll give it a chance through the whole thing, but it did not grab me from episode one.
1: All right, tell folks so they can find your reviews, Paul.
0: SimpleCommonGuy.com. I'm going through a movie a day right now up there, so I will be posting more about The Wait later on today.
1: All right, awesome. We'll talk next Friday.
0: Take care.
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3: Well, there was an incident on eastbound 70 approaching Bryan Road, and first it came down as something coming off of a truck, like a piece of concrete, and hitting another vehicle behind it, and then the truck kept going. But whatever it is, they are blocking the right lane, and that's just past Lake St. Louis Boulevard. So we've got a parking lot jam back through Highway A. Now, westbound traffic is really jammed at Lucas and Hunt on 70. They've got only the left lane getting by there. And then things open up and look okay. Now, 64 westbound, it's more like Kings Highway, out through the inner belt, and eastbound has slow pockets between Lindbergh and Big Bend. And then you get a break, and out west, it's just moderate volume at Prospect. Southbound 270, moderate volume between 6440 and Doherty Ferry. 55 looks okay, but a jam on the Illinois side, eastbound 64 at 159 and eastbound 5570 approaching 111. This report brought to you by Point with an E Pest Control. Sue Thomas with traffic, 97.1 FM Talk, St. Louis Conservative.

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4: A struggling reader who still can't read after extra help and a second chance at the test should repeat third grade with some exemptions. We also need to end the outdated three-queuing method, which encourages guessing instead of reading, and require teachers to be trained in the science of reading. In Mississippi and Indiana, test scores jumped up dramatically after these reforms, and Missouri can do the same. Missouri children deserve to become confident, capable readers, and strong early literacy reforms can make it happen. The Show Me Minute has been brought to you by the Show Me Institute and Show Me Opportunity.
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0: plenty of water on those sidelines because it's a bit of a blazing, you know, situation out there. Let's talk about Mizzou. Let's start there. Let's go down the road. Look, they got a great win that they needed against KU last week. They have Troy at home. I remember a game 22 years ago when it was Troy State and Mizzou played them, and they were, I don't know, 3 touchdown favorites, and they lost the game outright. They're what, I think like 23-point favorites in this game. We know we've seen a lot of good things out of Austin Simmons. I saw a column today by a guy at a Mizzou blog that argued for Ahmad Hardy to be out the entire season. So I don't know what, if there's any more thoughts on that, but thoughts going into that game tomorrow night in Columbia, Frank.
1: Well, it's just a game you have to win. And then the season starts next week against Mississippi State in Starkville. You have to go 3-0 before you get to this torturous SEC schedule. And I think Mississippi State is actually going to be better than what we anticipated because of the way the quarterback is playing. In terms of Ahmad Hardy, I think there was a report that broke out this week that it looks like, you know, the best case scenario is mid-October. You know, a long time, we were thinking that it was going to be mid-September. Now it's mid-October. But I don't think anybody really knows, and I don't think it's preposterous to say he won't play this season.
0: Yeah, unfortunately.
2: Frank, did you see that Eli Drinkwitz was in the St. Louis area yesterday, flew the helicopter in, or had the helicopter flown in? I think it was Francis Howell Central. Do you know who he was, what player he was watching?
1: It's the tight end at Howell Central who's already committed to Mizzou. And it's interesting because they already have 2 tight ends on their roster from St. Charles County. So it's like Drink, all he has to do is go to St. Charles County and he's got his tight end for the next couple of years.
0: All right, well, let's talk a little baseball here as we're in the last weekend of games at Busch Stadium. I'm going to head over there tonight. One last hurrah for the Birds. Do I hear someone's on the injured list today as well?
1: Yes, Joshua Baez has got a, I think it's a maybe a pectoral, something upper body.
2: Oblique. Might
1: yeah.
2: be an oblique.
1: Oblique, yeah, that's right. You know what I think is amazing? I just read this stat. It's absolutely crazy. If they do finish below 500, which is likely right now because they're 3 games under 500, but if they finish below 500, this would be the first time in 67 years that the Cardinals have had back-to-back losing seasons. And in terms of the 4 major sports, only the Montreal Canadiens have ever had a longer streak where they went 80 consecutive years without having 2 consecutive losing seasons. It's really a testament to the success of this franchise, but it looks like this streak is going to come to an end.
0: Yeah, all good things, I guess, come to an end. And we kind of look, everyone's kind of checked out right now in the Cardinals. Ethan, we're all the biggest fans, and then it's like lately, especially with all the competition with football. By the way, how about that football game last night where Detroit, I mean, look, it looked like they were just going to get blown out of the building. It wasn't really close in the end, but I did get some good fantasy points from Jared Goff. We got another big NFL weekend going. We haven't talked since Monday. The Chiefs are back, Frank. You could say that, right?
1: Yeah, they look good. They really did. There's no doubt about it. But back to last night, though. I don't know, because you're a fantasy player, you'll get a kick out of this. Josh Allen now has 80 fantasy points. That's the highest amount of fantasy points in the first 2 weeks of a season since the year 2000. You know, God bless Patrick Mahomes, and in the all-time rankings, he's over Josh Allen, but there's just no debate who the best player in the world is right now, and his name is Josh Allen.
0: That's amazing. By the way, thanks to Ethan, I have to give credit here, because I started Goff last night instead of Trevor Lawrence, and it didn't look good at first, but he got me 38 points last night. So even in the loss, got a fantasy win in that particular situation. Look, this is something I don't really talk about a lot because I'm not as dialed into it, but you have STL City kind of making some noise here. Their unbeaten streak is at 18 games now.
1: It's absolutely amazing. It's 17, and they're going to play, Mark, they've done some good things, but they are going to play for the first time ever for a trophy. They're going to play in the U.S. Open Cup Championship on October 21st at Columbus. And then after that, they can get back to this MLS season

0: And I'm sure Jim Montgomery is trying to do something different than he has the last couple of years.
1: But we're looking at, you know, with the CBA, there's only a couple of preseason games. They're in action for real 2 weeks from tonight, aren't they?
0: They are. And they're in action tomorrow night, too, which is amazing.
1: Yeah, well, we'll see what happens. What's going on Sunday night's show? You got stuff booked?
0: The assistant general manager for the Cardinals is going to join us in studio, and we're real excited about that. And we got a story about a 96-year-old golfer who plays golf in 96 degrees.
1: Don't you love that? That makes me feel bad because I wimp out in the summer. Thank you, Frank. We'll talk on Monday afternoon. Appreciate it.
0: All right, guys. Take care.
1: Ethan, to your point, I cannot believe it's hockey season. Although I really can't believe it's already, we're barreling toward the end of September, and I feel like mid-September was just, 2 days ago, but it just feels like time is going very quickly. All right, so what games you got your eyes on this weekend, collegiate-wise?
2: Oh, collegiate,
1: who does Bama
2: play?
1: Bama
2: plays Florida State. They should wipe the floor with them. The game of the week is 100% Ole Miss and LSU, 7-8. Lane Kiffin is returning to Oxford, where he had left the school prior to their college football playoff appearance. There's been all kinds of dramatic storylines this week. Kiffin put his starting quarterback on the injured list, or put this listed him as doubtful just yesterday.
1: He's playing games. He's playing
2: None
1: games.
2: Of the Ole Miss coaches believed it. Yeah. He's questionable today, so he is going to play. But that atmosphere in Oxford, Mississippi is going to be like
1: somebody,
2: maybe anything I've ever experienced.
1: Somebody get me some Rebel gear, because I'm all in on Ole Miss tomorrow night over Lane Kiffin.
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4: If you are an eastbound 270 driver and you are headed into Illinois, we've got an accident past Lilac, and this thing is blocking the right lane, and you know that's a construction zone up there. It's just a mess. Look for a parking lot jam that goes behind that, and it's almost back to Bell Fountain. Now, that is the worst of it right now. We've got westbound 70, though, also jammed. And that's at Lucas and Hunt. They've got the right lanes blocked there. They're working on the pavement. And we've got an incident. Well, it's an accident or a car that was damaged by something that fell off a truck. This is eastbound 70 approaching Bryan Road. It's really close to Lake St. Louis Boulevard. And that one, they've got a lane blocked as well, the right lane there. And now an accident eastbound 70 approaching Wentzville. And other than that, it's the usual volume. Westbound 40 at Hampton. Eastbound slows at Big Bend. Accident reported, though, southbound 170 near the Forest Park Parkway. And slow-moving traffic on the Illinois side due to road work. I'm Sue Thomas with Traffic, 97.1 FM Talk, St. Louis Conservative.
1: All right, earlier this week I was telling you about the new seminar they're going to have here in a couple of weeks with the team from the Retirement Advisory Group, and we have changed the date. I was kind of cheating anyway because the official announcement wasn't supposed to be till Monday, so I'm cheating now again because now we have a better date. Mark and Annie couldn't make it on the 13th. We've just shifted it a couple of days to a Thursday night, the 15th, so that's coming up very quickly. These are free events that we do with Bob and Tammy Kershaw. Get a group of you together in a room. Mark and Annie and I all do some introductions. We may give some t-shirts away, and then the team takes it from there. It's not a big time investment, really only about an hour and 15 minutes or so in and out, especially on a Thursday night. You want to see football? You still can. Now, the other option is, if you don't like the group setting, this is the last seminar we'll do for 2026. We kick these off again next year, probably around February is when we start doing it. Might even be March, but you can always go in one-on-one to the office, 314-993-9494, to get registered for a one-on-one visit or for the group setting. You can also go to the website at retirementkey.com. 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It's a free event. Retirementkey.com for Thomas Helbig in the official financial planners of this show, the Retirement Advisory Group.
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11: A new drug pricing policy. I'm Lee Silicera, Fox News. President Trump announcing all 50 states have signed on to participate in a new drug pricing model for the U.S.
12: President Trump says the program will give most favored nation pricing to some drugs, promising deep discounts.
13: Economic advisors estimate that the most favored nation's deals that we're extending to states today will save Medicaid over $64 billion.
12: His administration has struck pricing agreements with more than 24 drug makers. During the announcement in the Oval Office, he told reporters, quote, this one thing alone should win us the midterms. It comes as recent polling shows that affordability is at the top of many voters' concerns ahead of the November elections. Tanya J. Powers, Fox News.
11: President Trump announcing a deal with Denmark and Greenland, posting on social media that the U.S. has permanent control over security and other all needs in Greenland at no cost to the U.S., and writing the United States will forever have complete ability to do what is necessary in Greenland in order to secure and defend the security of that country. President posting on Truth Social this afternoon that he is banning 3 media outlets, CNN, MS Now, and Politico, from the White House due to what he calls unfavorable coverage, and he said he threatened that more bans could be coming. He wrote that their coverage is unfavorable and fake news, and that the country needs to have honest news. Last year, a ban on the Associated Press from certain events led to a federal lawsuit and a temporary order to restore access. There have also been press accessibility issues at the Pentagon, which led to the majority of the press corps centered there to leave their offices. On Wall Street, stocks had a mixed finish as bond yields rose and oil prices swung. The Dow lost 95. The Nasdaq gained 104. The S&P plus 12. Brent crude, the international standard, closed at $103 a barrel. 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
5: More summertime on this Friday evening. Spot storms up until 8, but tough to find. Otherwise, clear, warm, and humid. 76, 90s this evening. Saturday, partly sunny, hot, and humid. 98, partly cloudy and humid. 76, Saturday night. Sunday, partly sunny, hot, and humid. Spot storms Sunday, 92. Scattered showers and thunderstorms Sunday night and Monday, 82 for the high Monday. 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Chief Meteorologist, Dave Murray.

0: Hey, it's Jen Hatmaker. Here's what I've learned in midlife. Joy isn't the reward you earn after all the work is done. 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
2: Okay, I said earlier, you know, I think we're down to the final day of this. I'm going to give it one more spin. You ready? And I hate to even do it. I really do.
3: It's so damn hot. Milk was a bad choice.
2: The state mandates that I play that could be federal law. I'm never quite sure. It's either federal or state law. When it's triple digit, you know, heat indices are higher. But we've had enough. We're done with this, right, Sue?
4: Oh, my gosh, yes.
2: Even our freezing cold studio. You know, the truth be told is that it's so cold in here that when Sue and I exit the building at 6 o'clock, we actually welcome the blast of hot air, right? So I will acknowledge that in a few weeks we'll probably be complaining about the cold air. But, man, we got to get through two more days. Now, look, I'm going to tell you a story here because, and I shared this a little earlier, I was in full panic mode last night because I get home and I notice that my house is warmer than it should be, right? Now, I had a situation, you know, in the home that I bought, I have a geothermal system and it came with the house. So it wasn't my choice to put it in. It was actually the model home. There were two models. Mine was the model for the ranch, apparently.
4: That's nice.
2: And the first house was the model for the two-story. Actually, we had some neighbors that lived two doors down from us that lived in our house for like 6 months while there was being built. And up until a couple years ago, we would still get some of their mail. But anyway, I get home and the house is warm and I look at the thermostat and there's like a malfunction. Your system is malfunctioning because of condensation, blah, blah, blah. I'm like, oh my God. And you know, look, it's a Thursday night at, I had to pick Alexa up from volleyball. So at this time it's like 7:30. You're already thinking, okay, Friday, can I get someone over here? And then you got the weekend. And of course I'm, you know, always doom and gloom, apocalyptic. So I'm thinking I'm going to have to spend the next 3 days without an AC.
4: Oh, yeah.
2: And then Monday, you know, Monday's going to be fine. I won't even need it. And then they can come fix it. So God bless Air Comfort Service Heating and Cooling, because Corey sent John over. John's been at my house before. And what's funny is I was going to tell you this story. So when I had issues with it, 5, 10, 6 years ago. I don't know when it was, okay? It was bad. And, you know, my house and the geothermal system wasn't that old. But they said, it's this much money to fix it. It's this much money to replace it, okay? I replaced it. I didn't really want to spend that
4: much.
2: But I replaced it, and I'm so glad that I did because it's been such a better system and efficient.
4: Okay,
2: but anyway,
4: good.
2: What was happening is there was just a backup with the water flow. You know, I don't have a unit. In other words, I don't have a unit outside my home. It's not like a regular air conditioning, but there's water that goes through. I can't explain the science
4: good
2: to
4: grief.
2: You. But here's what I know, that the air comfort part of it was very minimal, and John, who was the tech, did a great job. But my main drain in the basement, in the unfinished part, was backed up. So like there was water, so we didn't know what was going on, so I had to call a plumber to fix the sink, as they say in the old was that a Flintstones episode? It's the plumber to fix the sink. It's just showing her age at this point. But then I had to call a plumbing company, and now I'm scrambling this morning because I'm like, John's telling me, dude, you don't want this, you know, that's sewer water, right? You I don't want that.
4: You can't mess with
2: right.
4: that.
2: So $480 later, and it really took them about 3 minutes to do, because apparently it wasn't that big of a deal.
4: Maybe
2: I should have stuck a pole down that drain and see if I could have done something myself.
4: Yeah, but we don't ever know.
2: I'm $480 too late for that at this point, Sue. But that's a great, don't you? I don't know about you or the audience, but there is no better way to spend the weekend, you know, and kick it off by spending several hundred dollars that you had no intention of spending on a Friday.
4: It's great. It
2: puts a smile on my face, but you got to do what you got to do, right? And I didn't want sewer water all over my house. We're going to have a little fun here with Neil Sosik from the Mighty Pines. He is an outstanding singer-songwriter. His band is great. They have a brand new album out called Good Luck, Nice to Meet You. Neil was on The Voice a few years ago, made it to the top eight. He is an incredible talent, and I love this new record, and there's some songs on here we're going to share. We'll talk a little music. It was produced by Steve Berlin, who's with an awesome band, legendary band Los Lobos, and he produced the last Mighty Pines record as well. But Neil and the Pines are a great St. Louis story, so that's coming up here in just a little bit. But we got to do a little serious stuff here before we get out of here.

0: Congressman Jason Smith, who is representing the 8th District of Missouri. Also, he's the chair of the most powerful committee on Capitol Hill, the House Ways and Means Committee. That's the Tax Writing Committee. Jason Smith, welcome back. How are you this afternoon?
1: Doing well, Mark. It's great to be with you.
0: Let me start just with this Missouri map controversy and all that nonsense, because this is really unprecedented. I've had lots of folks come on here and talk about it, from the Attorney General on down, but it's just so weird. I mean, you've been in Congress for a while. You've never had people who have voted for one candidate in one district in a primary and then be given different choices in, you know, in the general election. So it's nuts. I don't know if it's going to change at this point, but what are your thoughts on that?
1: Mark, you're exactly right. It has never happened in the history of America where congressional maps have been thrown out by a court after a lawful primary had been made. And that's exactly what the Missouri Supreme Court did in the state of Missouri. They threw out our maps more than a month after the August primary. And Missouri already has late primaries compared to other states across the country. And to do that, they didn't even advise the Secretary of State of how to move forward, which is just absolutely irresponsible. And to me, Mark, I'm very straightforward with it. I don't like to get involved in state politics. I focus on the federal issues. But whenever people at the state level are out of control, it needs to be addressed. And the Missouri Supreme Court is out of control. Like, this is what happens when 38 states elect their judges, but it's not okay for Missouri to elect their judges. The state reps and state senators need to get serious about looking at the Missouri court plan, because, you know, several of the judges, the majority of the judges, are appointed by the governor in the state of Missouri. But what people don't know is that he can only pick between three people that are selected by trial attorneys. So truly, you have to pick the best of the worst.
0: Yeah, it's really strange. But again, you don't expect, I mean, I guess there could be some emergency that comes in from the Supreme Court after the Eighth Circuit issues its ruling. But it's likely, I think, now going to be a situation where it's going to be the old maps, right?
1: It is. As it stands right now, it is reverting back to the old maps. And Mark, let's get it straight. My district does not change in the old map versus the new map. I'm the only congressional district of the 8th that it stays the same. So I'm running underneath the same people. Mm-hmm. The people of Southeast Missouri voted for me in the primary, and that's who they get to vote for in the general. That's not the case for Ann Wagner. That's not the case for Wesley Bell. That's not the case for Mark Offord, Eric Burleson, Chris Stigall, Emmanuel Cleaver. Mm-hmm. Like, there's people that's going to have them on their ballot that they've never voted for them.
0: It's nuts. It really is. Let's talk about the midterms a little bit. Look, you were in Dallas at the midterm convention, weren't you?
1: I was. I had a great opportunity. The president asked me to speak on Thursday, and it was a great experience. I'll tell you, Mark, the atmosphere there was so electrifying, and people were really excited, which is exactly what you want going into a midterm election.
0: You know, I heard the vice president say something, and I think there's other Republicans obviously saying that this is really an election of common sense. Some of these things that the Democrats have stood for, especially these DSA candidates or even the non-DSA candidates who really are DSA, like El Sayed in Michigan, you know, some of these things are just so easy to pick between the two parties, and our side has more common sense. Having said that, okay, we got inflation worries that are still out there by evidence of the fact that the Fed raised rates. We have, you know, even in Missouri, we have usually pretty cheap gas prices because we don't have high gas taxes. But, you know, the prices are not going down. Now, the president's making the case and others that this is short-term paying for long-term gain. But you know as well as I do, you've been around politics, Jason, for a long time. The economy matters, right? It's the economy, stupid. So what concerns should Republicans have moving into this election when it comes to the economy?
1: Well, there is no question the gas prices and the diesel prices are having a huge impact. But the gas prices and diesel prices are all high across the world. It's not just the United States. It's because of the Iranian conflict. Imagine, Mark, if we were under the energy policies of the Biden administration, how much higher they would be today. I mean, they would not be $6 a gallon for diesel. They'd be more like $10. And so that's something to be very concerned with. But, I mean, we got to get this over with. I've been saying this all along. The Iranian conflict needs to be done. needs to be over with, but we can't let them have a nuclear weapon, which is extremely important that we prevented that. And so, like, in regards to the interest rates that you're bringing up, think about this. There's seven members on the board of governors that made that decision. Three were appointed by Democrats, four were appointed by Republicans, but one of those four is by the name of Jerome Powell. And so, like, I mean, you talk to anyone, any of your listeners, I'd love to know one of them that thinks interest rates were too low.
0: Yeah, I mean, I'm concerned. I understand the point because of the energy prices. And now we're, you know, in a situation where maybe we have another rate increase before the end of the year. We're going to have to see what happens. I hope things kind of settle down in that front. Now, let's go back to the election just a little bit here, because you have one thing that frustrates me. And you know this. You're the chair of the House Ways and Means Committee. If it wasn't for Republicans being in the majority and President Trump, everyone's taxes would have gone up, because the Democrats, even though they didn't vocally campaign on that because the media let them get away with that, that's what would have happened in effect, right? Everyone would have more money taken out of their paycheck. So I hope Republicans can effectively remind the American people of that, because that's a huge important point and it's not emphasized enough sometimes. I know it is by you, Jason. I get you're the one who has championed this, and I'm not criticizing you.
1: But Mark, you're right. Every single American, if the Democrats would have been in control of the White House, the House and Senate, you would have seen a 21% increase in taxes. That is something that people could not handle after they've seen inflation go up 22 percentage points just in the Biden administration. And with the high gas prices, imagine how much of your paycheck would be gone if you were paying more to Uncle Sam. And we prevented that. But every single Democrat in the House and in the Senate voted against a child tax credit for $2,200 per child. They voted against no tax on tips. They voted against no tax on overtime. They voted against no tax on Social Security. They voted against the Trump investment accounts that was created for every child in America. That, it's just simple fact. You look at how they vote, but every single Democrat voted that way.
0: You were at the roundtable on, was it Monday this week, with the vice president and AG Blanche and Director Patel, and that was kind of focusing on fraud, right?
1: I was fortunate to be the only member of Congress that was up there with the vice president and Attorney General Blanche and also Administrator Loeffler. And so it was a good. I'll tell you, it's a new day right now with this administration actually putting front and center addressing fraud and waste within government. We've been investigating and pushing for the Justice Department to go after the unemployment fraud. We found over $300 billion of possible unemployment fraud out there. Not to mention, Medicare is estimated to have $60 billion of fraud a year. And so these are things where we can clean it up, and it's only going to help the taxpayer.
0: You know, I wish I could say I was stunned and shocked by those numbers, but they really, sadly, don't surprise me. They really don't, unfortunately. And I've been told, you know, on good authority by my friends on the other side, that we don't have waste, fraud, and abuse. So that's confusing to me. Jason Smith, always great to have you on. I hope you're well. Hope you're surviving the end of summer here. We'll get you on soon. Come see us in the studio sometime.
1: We'll do it. Thanks, Mark. Take care. Have
0: All right.
1: Great weekend.
0: You too.
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3: Let's start with the good news, and that is eastbound 270 is thinning out. They cleared that accident that was at Lilac, and the jam is easing. Now, westbound 70 is still a parking lot, and that's headed for Lucas and Hunt, where the right lanes are blocked. Only the left lane is getting by. They're doing some road work. Now, crews have cleared the accident on eastbound 70 near Lake St. Louis Boulevard, but we've got another one reported, and this one is eastbound 70, really close to the 64 split. And that's left us with a huge jam behind it. Now, it doesn't go back to Forestell, but it's back to David Hochul Parkway. Then there are just people on 64 westbound who are just trying to get out of town for the weekend. And that jam starts east, well, I'll call it west now, of Lake St. Louis Boulevard, but it is a parking lot from there trying to ramp.

0: onto westbound 70. And we had George Rosenthal and the kids stuck out there, Mark. But they're moving now.
1: He was texting.
0: Yeah. And I always appreciate that, so thank you. And if you're eastbound on 64, it's a slow go on either side of the Interbelt. Westbound is the usual volume, Hampton, out through McCausland. And southbound 270, some moderate volume at Doherty Ferry. The Illinois side, all this road work causing delays. Eastbound 64 approaching 159 and 55 64 headed for the Poplar. I'm Sue Thomas with traffic. 97.1 FM Talk, St. Louis Conservative.
1: I think we're giving Rosenthal a little bit too much attention because I'm to the point now where that segment has become so popular and people ask me about it all the time that I'm not worried about AI replacing me. I'm worried about George replacing me.
0: I get
1: me.
0: It.
1: Okay.
0: I do.
1: It's a valid criticism, right? No, we love him. And that really has turned into, I mean, we couldn't have timed it better with all this stuff with AI.
0: Yeah.
1: So he's on top of that. I was talking with someone today that was, you know, reflecting on just some of the things that he's heard. And Steve Butts was talking about on the roundtable as well.
0: Yeah.
1: All right, let's talk about a flooring project. And you know, I sometimes say that I had fun, and we did as a family with our flooring project. Because, look, you're putting something new in your house. It's going to be there for a while. You want it to look great. And then when the results are awesome, like they were with Michael's with us, you're real happy. I mean, I walk through my house right now, and it is more of the more updated flooring that I have. And we put carpet. We had carpeting in two rooms upstairs, and we took that out, replaced it with hard flooring. Then we had some leftover product, and we took a little portion of the basement that has an area where I have my bunny hutch, and we walk out to the hot tub. So we took just the carpet out of that area, and it looks fantastic. And Mike and the team guided us through it. The install was exceptional. They cleaned up very well, leave your place looking amazing. 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
2: You know, on Fridays, I play a little music for bumps, and this is one I'm really listening to on repeat. It's called I Played the Fool. It's actually the theme song from a Steve Carell TV show. Now, that's Michael Stipe, if you know R.E.M., and this song is called I Played the Fool. Wow. The show that I'm talking about is called Rooster with Steve Carell. It was out earlier this year on Apple TV+. And I watched every episode of the show, but I never really paid attention to the intro because, you know, you press skip to get to the episode. But I love this song. And it makes me want more Michael Stipe because, you know, R.E.M.'s been busted up for a long, long time. But I love that song. It's called I Played the Fool. So it's on repeat right now. You know, this is a tough one to get into. But if people haven't heard about it, they're calling it the Philadelphia House of Horrors. They've identified dozens of people seen in images found inside what they're calling this House of Horrors in the only neighborhood in Philadelphia. So some of this is crazy because you have a guy who died, R.C. Horsch is his name. He died last year at the age of 82, and they think that he's responsible for at least the deaths of five women, and then there is a father-son connection here as well. So let me go through this a little bit. What this all started kind of in June. There was a park ranger near, and I got to make sure that I'm getting this all correctly here because we got to find out. Yeah, it's just outside of Philadelphia. All right. So a park ranger notices a couple sitting in a parked car near what's called Independence Mall. And he starts to go up to the man. He's 44 years old, Eugene Horsch. I just talked about his dad, right? And he hears the woman say, "You're going to hurt me." So he goes up to the vehicle. He's addressing the occupants. He hears what he thinks is the female say, "You're going to hurt me." At that point, that caused him to further investigate the vehicle, right? So officials say the park ranger found credentials on this guy that showed him to be a federal law enforcement officer and a DEA officer. They were fake. That was fake credentials. So he's detained. They do a search of the vehicle. As that continues, he finds two firearms with obliterated, they refer to them as obliterated serial numbers, all right? The park ranger begins to speak with the woman who's inside and asks her to provide him with identification. According to Venor, the ID, that's the officer, had the picture of the woman who presented it. However, the name of the card is a woman who had been reported as missing. And the name of the missing woman is not revealed right now. But that discovery led officials to investigate further. So they're peeling back the layers here. Mm-hmm. They do a search warrant on a property in the 400 block of West Chu Street. That's probably not something that is significant to our audience. But they find drugs, weapons, ammo, chemicals. A 55-gallon drum hooked to water lines were among the items discovered, but no bodies, okay? Now, there are enough chemicals that the FBI comes in. They use hazmat suits, the fake DEA and FBI credentials that were in the vehicle were also there, and then they come up with an indictment on drugs, weapons, and all kinds of things. So Eugene is 44. He now faces all these charges, right? They arrested him originally on June 19th on drug charges. But this whole thing has unfolded because what happens is they realize that they had been to this house before. And they go into the house, call it the House of Death. It looks different than when they returned this summer. Yeah. So during an unrelated news conference this week, the Deputy Commissioner of Investigations, Frank Venor, says narcotics detectives had previously visited that home as part of a drug investigation. The timing was not clear. The differences are unknown. But Eugene Horsch, the 44-year-old, he's the son, faced drug charges last year. Documents filed in May of last year, it's a TV station in Philadelphia, NBC 10, that is doing the reporting here, that Eugene Horsch possessed marijuana, amphetamines at the property. He also was found with a gun with the serial numbers, you know, wiped out. Narcotics had served the warrant, been inside that house the previous incident. This was not the first time we were there. It didn't look like it looked when we went in. It was different. And they confirmed that the father was married to someone named Amy McHale, who disappeared in 2016. And the elder Horsch, the dad is a piece of work, all right? He produced snuff films and he wrote erotic books

0: sadomasochistic themes, right? So the changes to the home, they say, may have followed Ray Horsch's death at the same time as the narcotics search. So in August, they find a hard drive. They contain, listen to this, millions of images.
1: Millions
0: of images. Oh, that's gosh. What they say. And on Wednesday in August, this is a month ago, police announced video evidence recovered from that hard drive led them to two missing women, Maribel Fresses and Gabriella Armando, who are no longer alive. So they're connecting those two deaths. They think now there's at least five deaths that are connected with this guy. But again, the weird, creepy, well, there's a lot of weird, creepy stuff about it here, but it's kind of like a father-son thing. The father was never charged in connection with any of the crimes, none of the disappearances. They now say they have 58 people in photos recovered from this
1: 58?
0: Property.
1: 58?
0: And they're not saying that all those people are dead, but they're, you know, we've talked about this because it's hard to be a serial killer in this day and age, right? But it looks like we may have a serial killer on our hands in Philadelphia. So stay tuned, unfortunately, for more gory details of that, because it's super creepy. Sorry to kind of land on that on a Friday, but we're going to talk music with Neil Sosnick from the Mighty Pines. This is that great song by Michael Stipe called I Played the Fool.

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1: Well, I was just going to send this out on X, just the video of what's going on westbound 70 at Lucas and Hunt, and only the left lane is getting by. It's due to road work. Then things open up. Now, eastbound 70, there was an earlier accident really close to the 64 split, and it had been blocking the right lane. We've got a jam behind it. It looks like that one may have been cleared. Hopefully, that will get better. Westbound 64 is really slow. Lake St. Louis Boulevard ramping on to westbound 70. People headed for the lake or Mizzou or whatever. And once you ramp on, then things will open up and look a lot better. Now, eastbound 40 is still slow on either side of the inner belt. We've got slow-moving traffic in the construction zones on the Illinois side as well. I'm Sue Thomas, and that's traffic. 97.1 FM Talk, St. Louis Conservative.
2: Do we think we're seeing balloon glow traffic by Forest Park?
1: Ooh, hang on.
2: You know, I kind of forgot about that until I saw that on the monitor earlier. This is the balloon race weekend, right?
1: It is, and they are going to close the ramps from 6440 to Hampton from 6 o'clock tonight until 11 o'clock tonight. But right now, it's just the usual volume through there.
2: I would recommend rideshare for this because that's one. The glow is really cool.
1: It's so beautiful.
2: But getting out of there is really the pain in the butt. But enjoy. They won't even have to fill up the balloons with any extra hot air. We have enough out there on the surface.

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1: And I'm Angela Kinsey. And we're the Office Ladies. 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
0: And we can't forget our two conversations with Office Ladies superfan Billie Eilish.
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1: Every artist that I know.
0: By the way, did you notice what I did there, Neil Sosik? Because I hit the post of that song. That's what DJs do. My DJ mentality came out. How about that?
2: You're a DJ, man. You're a music-loving DJ.
0: Those are my roots. I'm glad to hear you say that. By the way, I like this song a lot. I don't know if I like the theme Broken Radio since I'm a radio host, but that's okay. How are you?
2: I'm doing good. I feel like you would like this song. You like the moody songs, but I do too. You like these vibey songs that have atmosphere to them.
0: I love it. Well, let's kind of reintroduce you to the audience here on 97.1 FM Talk. Neil and I have known each other for a while. You know, it's funny. I tell this story because this is true. My daughter's first concert was the Mighty Pines. We were at Roots and Blues Music Festival. I mean, this must have been 10 years ago, right?
2: Not quite.
0: Well, but close,
2: you're making
0: right?
2: me feel old.
0: I know. Well,
2: 2018, I think, was the year.
0: Are you sure?
2: That was our first year playing Roots and Blues.
0: Okay, maybe she... had to have been it.
2: We played 2018 and 2019.
0: Okay, it had to been that because she was very young and I had like headphones on her to block out the sound, right? And I remember Richard King, who's a friend who put that festival on, I said, who are those guys? And then I was told it was the band from St. Louis, the Mighty Pines. So I instantly became a fan because I saw you live before I ever heard any of the recorded music. And then Neil has gone on not only with the band here in St. Louis, but he was a finalist on The Voice a few seasons back. He did really well with that. And then you've just been kicking ass here in St. Louis in the St. Louis music scene, right?
2: Yes, doing what we can. And we're proud to be a St. Louis band, and we're flying the flag, man, for original music here in St. Louis.
0: We're going to talk about Pines Fest. That's coming up very, very soon. But you have been nice enough to bring me a...
2: Yes.
0: Vinyl copy of the brand new record here. It's Good Luck, Nice to Meet You, The Mighty Pines. The album is out now. I'm going to play one more song here in a second that I love, but it's awesome. And this is also produced by Steve Berlin from Los Lobos, right?
2: Yes, our second album produced by him. So we're in with Steve, although we'll probably set sail to another producer next time. We're already thinking about that. It's very exciting. We got so many new songs already to record, you know.
0: So how does, walk me through on that, like that song that I just played, Broken Radio. You're noodling around, I'm guessing. You're writing a song, you're trying to come up with something that you like. How does Steve play a role in shaping what you've written or what you think you might record? Because some producers might throw you a curveball and say, hey, let's do something differently, or let's do a bridge differently. Does that happen? Is it collaborative like that?
2: Sometimes. I mean, for that song specifically, he was actually kind of kicking against that. He didn't love it. He didn't really get the lyrics or the metaphor.
0: Oh, really?
2: I mean, it's kind of a funny thing because it's like, to me, and so Gerard wrote the lyrics to that song, that my co-writer and co-lead singer in the band. And we all thought it was just cool and kind of atmospheric, and like some songs I don't need a narrative to make sense in every song.
0: Right.
2: Sometimes it's just imagery, and that song is full of really cool imagery. So Steve was like not digging it. And other songs he totally dug. So it's honestly just like a crapshoot, you know? Either we have to like really defend the song. It's kind of like being a law student or something. You have to argue for it, and as long as you argue for it well, the producer will usually let go.
0: But you're trying to also kind of, you know, the great thing about having like this in my hand, which is a record, is you kind of listen to the whole thing. So is there a bit of a theme that goes throughout this record or not?
2: That's a good question, actually. I don't know if there's certainly not an intentional theme.
0: Yeah.
2: Now, it's really fun to sequence the record because when we record all the songs, like we
0: you
2: just
0: don't
2: record
0: know.
2: Them in random order.
0: Right.
2: And I had a blast sequencing it, and we all kind of just arrived generally on a sequence. It's like a batting order. It just kind of like makes sense. You know, you have songs that are your lead off songs,
0: How many strikes of the bat are you usually taking? You know, one of the stories that I love in music, and I think I've told you this, I'm a huge John Mayer fan, right? So he has his Sirius XM station.
2: Oh, the band listens to that all the time. We now have XM in the van.
0: It's so good. It is so good. He introduces me to a lot of music. We've got to get the Mighty Pines before John Mayer. But he'll tell stories of his own songwriting, and you know, that guitar solo on Gravity was the first take he ever did of that song, and he was trying to figure it out, and that's what they went with on the record. Isn't that awesome?
2: That's a lot of how great recordings go.
0: Yeah,
2: I would say, I don't remember exactly, but most of what you'll hear on the record was first take energy, first or second takes, because after that you can be sloppy on the first take, but there's a certain innocence and just gumption that is there on the first take, and it's like gone. It goes away if you keep trying.
0: I can kind of understand that because you want that spontaneity. Look, it's the same thing, you know, a little bit. I have a rhythm that I have to keep with the radio show, and sometimes things throw it off that rhythm. All right, I want to play the song that I like the most, and we've talked about this song before, but there's a song called The Longest Night on this record, and let me

0: Let me play a little portion of it because I love the way that this goes into the second verse.
1: Peace of mind.
0: It's called Longest Night. And I think this might have been the first single. Was this the first single? All right, this part just kicks ass here. I'm

0: feeling.
1: I think last time when we talked and I highlighted that, you said that's like one of your favorite parts too,
2: that
1: right?
2: That is my favorite like 10 seconds of the record.
1: I love that, I mean, that part. Is, I don't know what it is, man.
2: No, it's the percussion, because you were asking about Steve. That's the producer. There's like, if you're really listening, there's this cool clave percussion in there. There's this different stuff, and a producer knows how to drop these little tiny things in there that build into something that when the listener is hearing it, they're not really perceiving all of it. It just feels good.
1: Stop a second here. Listen, I want people to hear this part here. See, that's what I love. I love the way that you work the lyrics in the second half of that song, too.
2: Yeah.
1: So it's outstanding. Congratulations on a great track there. I love it a lot. All right, let's talk about performing live, and Pines Fest is coming up, right, Neil Sausick? What do we got going here?
2: Yes, Pines Fest, the fifth annual Pines Fest, the little festival that could, October 17th at Atomic by JMO in the Grove, the old Atomic Cowboy. We just are super excited and proud to do this festival. We have, obviously we're headlining, but we have an Irish bluegrass band, Jig Jam, that like lives in St. Louis, by the way. They McGurk's brought them in years ago. They fell in love with St. Louis. They all lived here for a while. Now they've kind of scattered around. One of the guys, the lead guy's dating Sierra Farrell.
1: Oh,
2: so
1: really?
2: She's a pretty big name.
1: She's a big name these days, yeah.
2: They'll be there. They're kind of blowing up. We have an amazing new band to us called Hot Like Mars from Chicago.
1: Okay.
2: Like, kind of psychedelic funk party vibe. They're going to go on late. The Bernie Sisters also played at Roots and Blues with us one of those years. They're from Columbia. They've moved to Nashville now.
1: Awesome.
2: I mean, I could go on and on. We have the really, really, I can say the best music in St. Louis and from around the country that we're offering to our fans.
1: So what are the dates of that? Drive people into a website if they're interested in attending that.
2: TheMightyPines.com. And that's, tickets are there. You can find all of our other shows too. We're playing, this weekend at Green Tree Festival in Kirkwood. That's a free show. I mean, we're kind of all over the place. Check us out, TheMightyPines.com. 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That's October 17th at Atomic by JMO in the Grove.
1: I'm always seeing your stuff on Facebook and, you know, the socials. You're still doing some collaborations and playing with some folks outside of the Pines too, right?
2: Oh, yeah. Oh, yeah. I love that. I'm just a freelance St. Louis musician, man. And I'm so lucky to now have kind of worked my way up, and I feel like the calls that I'm getting are great, great gigs with some of the greatest musicians in St. Louis. People that, when I started, I mean, I was so green. I'm just like a self-taught musician. I just kind of graduated from college and said, hey, I'm going to figure this out. So to look back on that and to realize where I am now, and I'm sharing the stage with some amazing, amazing people, it's a blessing.
1: But, you know, you and I have also talked about the time on The Voice, and that seems like huge, right? And you're all across the nation on this big TV show, but then kind of the bubble pops.
2: Oh, yeah.
1: It's not like Blake's not texting you every day, right? Saying, Neil, how you doing, buddy?
2: No.
1: So you got to figure it out from there, right?
2: Yeah, I certainly thought he would be, by the way. I mean, I had a lot of daydreams.
1: It was,
2: man.
1: Gwen's fault. I think it was Gwen's fault, right?
2: Who knows? It was someone. No, it was the Wizard of Oz behind the curtains, the different producers and stuff. Every time we were like rehearsing or practicing or whatever, there's this line of people with laptops like way at the end
1: really?
2: Of the room, like all the way back there, and like that are kind of nameless people, and they're just like always observing you. So maybe I did something wrong, but that was an amazing experience. And you know what, 15 minutes of fame, I now understand the meaning of that phrase, because it was proverbially 15 minutes.
1: Still a great experience.
2: Oh,
1: it
2: changed my life. I wish I could do it again, but I remember signing something that says basically once you do this, like, you can never do it again.
1: Yeah, all right, so. That's okay. Hey, I sent you, every once in a while I send songs to you, and I sent this song by Mary Guffier, which is called Mercy Now, and then you turned me on to a song called I Drink, and you know what I just figured out? Like, here's what's weird. I'd never heard of her before. That song that I sent you is like 20 years old, right?
2: Yeah.
1: And lo and behold, you know the band the Jayhawks?
2: Oh,
1: yeah,
2: dude,
1: of course, right? I know.
2: On.
1: I don't mean to insult you, but
2: no,
1: she's coming with the Jayhawks at the Patsy. And here's the downside. It's deer hunting weekend for this redneck host here, so I don't think I can go because it's on like a Saturday night.
2: Yeah.
1: Unless I kill a deer real quick on Saturday morning and come in for the show. But I love her stuff of a sudden.
2: She's amazing. And you know how it's funny? Like, I only know that one song by her, so now I know two songs. But
1: yeah.
2: That's the streaming age that we live in. Like, we're kind of just nibbling on a song here, nibbling on a song there. That's why, you know, I'm glad that you're still like an album guy. That's why I brought you the album, because like, I know you'll like listen to it on your amazing stereo system.
1: I will. But you know, one of the things in how I discovered that song by Mary is that I'll have, and I use Tidal as my music service, TIDAL.
2: Yeah.
1: It's a higher quality streaming too, and I have some equipment that can, you know, really make it digital to analog. But you know, what's interesting about that is that you will have, like, Tidal creates, Spotify does this too. They create mixes, right? Mm-hmm. So, like, I'm cleaning the house because that's what I do, believe it or not, this morning, or when I found that song, and then it'll come on. I'm like, man, what is that? And I'll go check it out and I'll put it on one of my playlists. But I feel like the mixes that Tidal puts together for me. And again, it's the algorithm, Spotify, the other music services doing it. But I discover a lot of music that way. I really do. And I'm surprised at some of the songs that are older. I'm like, how did I miss this?
2: Yeah,
1: right? But it happens.
2: The music is so infinite. I'm always discovering new music to me that might be like 20 years old. And it's just amazing. It's infinite.
1: All right, Neil, thanks for coming in.
2: Thank you, Mark.
1: I got to go out here with Broken Radio, and we hope to see you soon. I'm going to see you at Pines Fest. I'm coming for sure.
2: I hope so.
1: Good to see you.
2: You too.
1: Thanks for the record.

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1: On the roads, we still have a jam on westbound 70, and it's right there at Lucas and Hunt. They've got the right lanes blocked, and traffic is just stacked up behind it. It's back near Union. Well, now we've got a report of an accident eastbound 6440 approaching Spady. Now, that one is in the two left lanes, and there's a jam that goes back through 270. And it's also slow at the Interbelt, and southbound 170 is slow in that area. Now, westbound 64 doesn't really jam up until out west, right around Prospect. And it's slow from there, ramping on to westbound 70. And eastbound 70, still slow, headed for Wentzville. That all due to an earlier accident. On the Illinois side, 5570 eastbound, an accident reported near 111, causing a delay. The road work westbound 5564, headed for the Poplars, slowing things. And eastbound 64 slows at 159. I'm Sue Thomas, and that's traffic. 97.1 FM Talk, St. Louis Conservative.
2: Well, the president booted out some members of the media from the White House today. We'll feature that in Audio Cut of the Day coming up.
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0: Fred Wellman wants to go to Washington to force his socialist agenda on America. It's no surprise. Wellman already has dangerously radical ideas that put our children in danger. Fred Wellman wants to put biological men in girls' sports, forcing our daughters to compete against men, risking serious injury, endangering them, and stealing opportunities from young women who have worked hard for a fair shot and a college scholarship. It's not right. But that's not even the worst thing Wellman wants for Missouri. Fred Wellman is pushing gender-mutilating procedures for minors, irreversible surgeries, puberty-blocking drugs, and he wants you, the taxpayer, to foot the bill. 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Don't send socialist radical Fred Wellman to Washington, or Missouri pays a permanent price.
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4: You know how I love that new record from Keith Urban, which is called Flow State.
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6: Well, who draws the crowd and plays the lab, baby, it's the guitar.
4: 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I'm telling you, that record is so good. It's got one original song on there, and the only original song is the one with Michael McDonald. And it's really, really good. Yes. So I had listened to that record about maybe 5-6 weeks ago a lot, and I hadn't gone back to it until the last couple of days. And it's gonna be, I'm doing a little painting this weekend. I think it's gonna be my painting music this weekend, Sue.
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8: Now, the audio cut of the day.
4: Okay. I don't even think that I talked about this earlier on the roundtable, but here is a Truth Social post from President Trump earlier this afternoon. It was actually right before the show started. I am proud to announce that effective immediately, I'm banning fake news, CNN, MS Now, who recently changed their name from MSNBC due to lack of viewership and credibility, exclamation point, and Politico, parentheses, the recipients of an illegal and ridiculous $8 million subscription and all-time record directly from the United States government under crooked Joe Biden in order to keep them alive. Seems like corruption to me, exclamation point, parentheses, from the White House. As a result, they're constant reporting fake news. Let me take the parentheses out for a second, because you might have missed the story. He says, I'm banning fake news, CNN, MS Now, from the White House, because Politico too, because they are reporting fake news. And he says outlets shouldn't be able to constantly write or report fiction and lies when they're covering the President of the United States, the Trump administration, or the United States of America. Other fake news media outlets to follow. Thank you for your attention to this matter, President Donald J. Trump. So they're in the White House today, but I don't think CNN was there or Politico or MS Now. And Sarah Huckabee Sanders, who is the great governor of Arkansas right now, of course, she used to be a White House spokesperson, right, was in the room with President Trump, and this topic came up.
9: I think it's hard for you to argue against a free press when you're literally standing in the Oval Office asking questions of the President of the United States. He's been more accessible and easier to talk to than any president in history. Think about the previous administration where he could barely get through a press conference, and yet you have the opportunity to stand here in the Oval Office and ask questions to the leader of the free world. I mean, that's pretty free. And you're standing here asking those questions. I think the president is right to support the First Amendment, but he's also right to ask that you be honest and fair. That's not an unreasonable thing.
10: Well, look at the way you treated Biden. He went a year and a half without having a press conference. A year and a half. And what was the question you asked him most? What is your favorite flavored ice cream? Okay? What? I think you asked him that question once.
9: No, sir, that is not true.
10: What ice cream do you like the best? I mean, I heard that question so many times.

0: He'll lose in court, but he'll feel better about it. But look, the point is still valid because they do lie and they are fake news quite often. Now, I mentioned 60 Minutes. How about this? Patrick Clancy is going to be on for the first time, Lindsay Clancy's husband.
1: I talked to them.
2: What do you say?
1: Help me. All the time.
2: Do they help you?
1: I like to believe they do. It's a way I stay connected to them.
0: Yeah, he was speaking about his three deceased children, unfortunately. Now, here's something else that's interesting. His new wife will also be featured in this 60 Minutes interview on Sunday.
3: I don't understand how the story has been so twisted, but I would hope people know that Pat is, as I said before, the most selfless father and supportive partner.
0: So we'll say not a lot of substance there, but we're going to see what they say on Sunday night. Sue, have a great weekend. I'm going to go to Busch Stadium for one final hurrah, one final Cardinals baseball game before this last homestand wraps up. We're back on Monday. I'm going to leave you with Guitar Man, a cover of a Bread song with John Mayer and Keith Urban shredding it on the guitar. We'll see you Monday afternoon.
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5: Parking lot jam westbound 70 between Union and Lucas and Hunt, where crews are working on the two right lanes and only the left lane is getting by. Also an accident eastbound 6440 near Spady, and that has created a jam behind it. Southbound 170 still a little slow at 64, and out west westbound 64 and is really slow, headed for westbound 70, and then eastbound 70 jams headed for the Wentzville area. And we've got volume on the Illinois side, westbound 5564 headed for the Poplar, and 64 eastbound headed for 159. Don't forget, crews in just a few minutes plan to close 6440, the ramps in both directions to Hampton because of the balloon glow. That will be 6 o'clock tonight until 11 p.m., but it'll be beautiful. I'm Sue Thomas, and that's Traffic 97.1 FM Talk, St. Louis Conservative.
0: All right, let me give you a little advice here on legal assistance. I'm not going to give you legal advice. I'm going to give you advice on the advice that you should get from the right person. That's Susan L. Ward, who has a family practice here in St. Louis, family practice attorneys. That, of course, means divorce, but not only divorce, because there are a lot of things that happen in the aftermath of divorce. I know this firsthand. Even when I moved back here 20 years ago, because I was divorced in Wisconsin, I had to have a new parenting plan done. Missouri law is different than Wisconsin law. You can have parenting plans that are modified. Child support, spousal support modifications, all different things. And the law in Illinois or Wisconsin is different than the law in Missouri. There have been some changes in the, you know, the recent years to Missouri law. Susan's got a great blog section on her website. You can check that out and read some pieces about some of those changes. If you need her help, reach out as soon as you possibly can. That's what she'll tell you. Don't put it off. That can damage you in the long run. Make mistakes. You don't want to do that. 314-783-9400, stlfamilylaw.com. The focus on family law, the emphasis on you, Susan L. Ward.

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4: Targeting news outlets. I'm Lee Silicera, Fox News. President Trump no longer allowing three media organizations in the White House.
5: President Trump posted today, effective immediately, I am banning fake news CNN, MS Now, and Politico from the White House as a result of their constant reporting fake news.
6: It's really just cumulative stories over the last 2 years. You get sick of it.
5: For decades, CNN, like Fox, has been part of a rotating five-network TV pool, with crews traveling with the president all around the world.
4: Fox's Peter Ducey at the White House. The president announcing all 50 states will join a program to provide most favored nation pricing for some Medicaid drugs.
6: Discounts of 60, 70, 80, and even 90%. Discount.
4: The president says the plan, dubbed the Medicaid Generous Model, will save billions on prescription drug costs. Medicare and Medicaid Administrator Dr. Mehmet Oz said 1 million doses of Eliquis, a blood thinner, will be donated through Medicaid. The details of the plan, though, remain unclear. President Trump has signed into law a sweeping package of sanctions targeting Russian officials and key figures of his economy that's meant to punish Moscow for its ongoing war against Ukraine. The bill was named after late Senator Lindsey Graham, who worked on it for over a year. With less than 50 days until Election Day, Vice President J.D. Vance traveled to Iowa.
7: Vice President J.D. Vance touting Republican candidates, including Zach Lane for Iowa governor.
8: He's not plotting constantly on how to get into the next bigger and higher office. He is a man of conviction, and he's a man who cannot be bought or told by anyone what to do.
7: Telling a crowd in Council Bluffs, Lane, a farmer, believes in strong families and is committed to putting parents in charge of their kids' education.
4: Fox's Kristen Goodwin. 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
15: The major averages finishing mixed for the day and week as investors worry about rising bond yields and oil prices. The Dow and S&P 500 closing lower for the week, while the tech-heavy NASDAQ posted a weekly gain. And oil prices were volatile amid geopolitical tensions, with West Texas Intermediate crude settling over $100 a barrel. The AI trade still worked for tech stocks on Friday, with shares of hyperscalers, chip makers, and data storage providers rising. However, software and cybersecurity stocks fell. And Bitcoin broke above $80,000, lifting shares of crypto-linked stocks. The Dow down 95 points, the NASDAQ higher by 104, S&P 500 up 13. And Warren Buffett has stepped down as chairman of Berkshire Hathaway and appointed his son Howard to succeed him. Buffett will remain on Berkshire's board and serve as chairman emeritus. That's your Fox Business Report. I'm Hillary Barsky, invested in you.
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2: More summertime on this Friday evening. Spot storms up until 8, but tough to find. Otherwise, clear, warm, and humid. 76, 90s this evening. Saturday, partly sunny, hot, and humid. 98, partly cloudy and humid. 76, Saturday night. Sunday, partly sunny, hot, and humid. Spot storms Sunday, 92. Scattered showers and thunderstorms Sunday night and Monday, 82 for the high Monday. 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Chief Meteorologist, Dave Murray.

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4: Boom! There it is, final hour of the week. A Fox Across America with your main man, Jimmy Failla. It is a Friday. You live in the greatest country in the world. So we're going to yuck it up a little bit. Have a bit of a happy hour, if you will. Ali Breen, superstar comedian, who is undoubtedly just getting thrown out of a happy hour, is going to join us for a little chit-chat. We're also going to preview tomorrow's Fox News Saturday night. Piers Morgan, Martha McCallum, Chandler Painter, Tom Shalhoub. And I will try to get back to some of your calls, texts, tweets, carrier pigeons. It's an inclusive show. Everybody's welcome. Send a frickin' smoke signal if Elizabeth Warren happens to be listening. Hi-ya, hi-ya. The rule is be a Republican, be a Democrat, Libertarian, Independent. You're all welcome here on a fabulous Friday. Just don't be a... I sound loopy, don't I? Because I'm fired up. I got to go hit a hotel and write my TV show. And I got to get out to Reading this weekend. Yo, I'm in Reading at the Santander Performing Arts Center. If you're listening on WEEU, I have it on pretty good authority that it's not quite sold out yet. You can still get a couple of tickets. 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And the one thing I'm going to tell you is there's no one listening to the show right now, okay, who will disagree with the following statement. Our shows on the road are actually truly incredible.
5: He is so full of shit, this guy.
4: No, they're amazing. Because it's me, I'm ridiculous. But you're seeing me in my natural habitat. Like, if you listen to me on the radio, if you watch me on TV every Saturday night, okay, I'm learning to do radio. I'm learning to do TV. I've been doing them both for a few years. I've been doing stand-up like 25 years. It's the only thing I know how to do in this world. So if you come to those live events, they're actually a lot of fun because we do a live Q&A halfway through and we let you ask anything you want about Fox. We make fun of a lot of people you see in the news and you become a big part of the show. And there's always a meet and greet if you buy a meet and greet ticket and all the fun stuff. But it's just such a good hang and you always leave there feeling better about the world. Because when you watch the news, when you listen to social media, you go, wow, this whole country is a bunch of, but it's because the squeaky wheel gets the most grease in media. When you get out there in the real world, everybody's actually pretty cool. So I always remind you, whether you're going to see me in Reading this weekend or you're going to go down to Richmond, WRVA. Hey, girl, we're going to be down in Richmond October 3rd. We're going to be in Clearwater, Florida, October 10th. We're going to be in Colorado Springs, Colorado, October 17th. We're going to be in Santa Rosa, California, October 24th. This sounds like that Howard Dean clip that went viral for the wrong reasons. Now we're going to go to Maine. Yeah. We're not doing that. But we will be on the road in November. We're going to be in Grand Junction, Colorado. We're going to be in Indianapolis. We're going to be in Oklahoma City. And then we're going to close out this fall blitz in Concord, New Hampshire. And for tickets to that, like I said in every one of my shows, FoxAcrossAmerica.com. All right, Jimmy, stop with the frickin' sandwich board. Can you get into some of the real news, some of the stuff we're supposed to be talking about? Yes, I can. One of my favorite things that's going to happen on Fox News Saturday night this weekend is this Gavin Newsom clip where he's talking about how he won't run if Kamala is...

0: is running in the election.
1: You are so full of shit.
0: Guys, Gavin Newsom is running for president. Gavin Newsom has wanted to run for president for as long as he's known his name was Gavin Newsom. He's one of those people that are so obsessed with the presidency that their entire existence has revolved around getting it. And if, in fact, they don't get their hands on the presidency, they will spend the rest of their life in a bitter state of permanent hostility.
2: I'm Hillary Clinton, and I approve this message.
0: Okay, and Gavin Newsom is that guy, which is why he started his podcast. And his first guest, if you remember, was the late, great Charlie Kirk. Gavin Newsom had Charlie Kirk on because he was trying to fashion himself as a bit of a centrist and try to become a hit in media and show that he could tactfully disagree with the other side. A lot of people didn't listen, unfortunately, and he became more pugnacious. He decided he would start tweeting as if he was in Donald Trump's own voice. He started to hang out with the socialists. He's now bragging on Don Lemon's podcast about giving free health care to illegal immigrants.
3: Well, that's the dumbest thing I ever heard of.
0: Okay, here, I'm not even making this up. 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It's Gavin Newsom, clip 9.
4: What they will say on Fox News is, why is Gavin Newsom out here in South Carolina? His state is in shambles, and he's not serving the people of South Carolina.
5: Well, I mean, I'm
4: serving the people of California, excuse me.
5: Yeah, I think they deserve more than a $7.25 minimum wage here. I think they deserve more than a governor who refuses to expand Medicaid. We not only expanded Medicaid, but we're only state in America providing universal health care regardless of pre-existing condition, ability to pay, and your immigration status. I know how offensive that is to people, and I get how controversial that is. We delivered that.
0: Okay, that is Gavin Newsom saying we gave health care to illegal immigrants. I mean,
6: you suck, you jackass.
0: And I want you to understand how far left the Democrat Party has gone. I played this clip on Thursday's show yesterday. Here's Barack Obama flat out saying when he was running for president, illegal immigrants shouldn't be allowed to work in this country. So there was a time when the Democrats said, if you're an illegal immigrant, you shouldn't even be in the country working, earning a living. Okay, that's where the Democrats were on immigration. Now you got Gavin Newsom running for president on, oh, yeah, we give free stuff to illegal immigrants. You don't have to work. We'll just give it to you. This is the insanity of modern liberalism. This is Obama as a presidential candidate, clip 33.
7: Illegal immigration is bad for illegal immigrants and bad for the workers they compete against. Replacing the flood of illegals with a regulated stream of legal immigrants who enter the United States after background checks and who are provided labor rights would enhance our security, raise wages, and improve working conditions for all Americans. I fully appreciate, though, that we can't create a new guest worker program without making it as close to impossible as we can for illegal workers to find employment.
0: Imagine that.
7: We don't need new guest workers plus future undocumented immigrants. We need guest workers instead of undocumented immigrants.
0: Imagine a world where Barack Obama said that in the modern Democrat Party.
8: He should be behind bars.
0: They'd want him in jail. Okay, that's how insane. You know when you hear people say things like, I didn't leave the Democratic Party, my party left me. Okay, the Democrats, and there's a lot of good Democrats listening to the show right now. You're not my enemy, man. The Constitution exists so voters understand that their only potential adversary is government. Voters are not supposed to hate their fellow voters, whether we agree on an issue or not. This country was founded on disagreement. And that's why we have the system of sex checks and balances that we do in place. I almost said sex and balances. that sounds like a policy put forth under Bill Clinton.
9: I believe that together we can make America great again.
0: Okay, which, by the way, talking about the insane hypocrisy of the Democratic Party, do you remember when Trump first started putting out MAGA hats and the Democrats were like, what does he mean, make America great again? What, when we had slavery? What kind of political party would allow a nominee to say, make America great again? Oh, I don't know. You guys?
9: I believe that together we can make America great again.
0: Think about that. And with the Democrats saying, what is he, hearkening back to the days of Jim Crow?
10: The answer would be no.
0: No. That's why the race card is so dead. They've moved on to AI is going to kill us. It's like its own COVID. You can't really play the race card. Nobody cares. Like, Byron Donalds is running for governor in Florida. He's probably going to win. So if you saw that Pete Buttigieg clip this week where he's like, the Republicans are suppressing black representation. Byron Donalds is running for the biggest Republican gig in the country outside of vice president and president right now. It's Florida. Holy hell. The world's playground. And we're living in a world where we've elected a black president not once, but twice.
10: Tell him like it is.
0: Okay, and he wasn't even any good at the job.
10: Don't be thick, all right?
0: Point is, so much of the grievance that's coming our way is founded in nothing. Like, if you saw the Hassan Piker garbage on Axios where he said America's worse than Al-Qaeda. Did you hear that clip? This is clip 7.
11: Said that America is the top dog in terrorism.
12: Yes.
11: Do you think America then is worse than Al-Qaeda?
12: Pound for pound, as far as the number of deaths, yes, we've caused tremendous terror all around the world. I think that that is not only terror that we are waging on regular civilians in nations in the periphery, but it's also having consequences on ourselves. It's having dramatic consequences on the home front.
0: Yeah.
13: Garbage like you just makes me sick.
0: Again, Hassan Piker's what happens when rich people don't allow the nanny to spank their kids. That's how it works. But you raise a rich, entitled brat who whines about capitalism in the country that's birthed him into this spectacular prosperity where his parents can afford to buy him a $3 million mansion in Brentwood. Really embarrassing stuff. Brentwood, of course, being in California. Piker, in that regard, not in politics per se, but he is a lot like Gavin Newsom, where Gavin Newsom is, of course, a son of spectacular prosperity. He was once on the cover of San Francisco Magazine as Rich Kids of the Bay Area. But when you see him doing interviews now, he pretends he's Steve Martin in The Jerk. I was raised a poor black child, you know, PBJs, fighting for my ability to get by. I was in the struggle. My dad hung out with the Getty family, and I was bequeathed zillions of dollars. Gavin Newsom wants you to believe capitalism is bad as he's selling an $8 million mansion, a mansion that he claims he had no idea had a 5,000-bottle wine cellar. Now, I never noticed it. You know, I was looking for the house. Nobody ever mentioned it to me. But imagine if that was true. That would still mean you were living in a house so big you hadn't even seen all the rooms yet.
14: I think he's got a point.
0: Yeah, the point is Gavin Newsom also full of but never is he more full of than when he says he's not running if Kamala's running, clip 10.
15: You're not even the only Californian.
16: No, right. Yeah.
15: You got Rokana.
16: Yeah.
15: Kamala.
16: Yeah. I don't know if she runs, but we'll see.
15: I know she's called around.
16: Yeah. But I wouldn't run if she ran.
15: If she runs, you will not.
16: Of course not. Why would I? I wouldn't do that to her. I wouldn't do it to me. Why would I wouldn't do that to you? I wouldn't waste everyone's time. Who needs that?
15: What do you mean? That doesn't even make sense to me. I wouldn't.
16: But first of all, electorally, it's a gift from God for everybody else. They enjoy the hell out of it. Mutual assured destruction. It services no greater good.
0: No, Gavin Newsom.
17: This is the biggest schmuck I've ever met.
0: Now, what he's actually trying to do is pressure her to get out of the race. He's doing with the presidential race, which he tried to do with the governor's race. When Kamala was the losing nominee in the 2024 election, okay, she waited a few months and then said she was thinking about running for governor of California. Now, the reason she said she was thinking about it is traditionally that clears the field. People, if you're a big dog candidate, go, well, I'm not going to run this time around because all the donor money's going to Kamala. So people decide not to run. Unfortunately, when Kamala said she was thinking about running for governor, nobody cleared the field. None of the donors said, I'm with her. None of the donors told other people not to run. Why?
18: Kamala is so stupid.
0: Kamala Harris ran for president in 2020. When she dropped out, she was polling behind ISIS. She was at 1% in her home state of California. That's lower than the milk I drank today. But Joe Biden went on to name her his vice presidential candidate.
19: I don't remember that ever happening.
0: But it did because he wanted a black woman on the ticket. So she failed upward, became the vice president. Okay, but then she got to run for president a second time because Biden dropped out of the race or was forced off the ticket. And in 107 days, she spent more money on a presidential campaign than anyone who's ever run for office and still lost the race. Okay, why? because every time Kamala Harris gets in front of a microphone, she speaks like she's trying to convince a bouncer to let her back into the bar she just got kicked out of.

0: Okay, if you heard her talk about AI this week. So the thing about AI, it's two letters. It's one of my favorite things I've heard all week. I'm sure it's going to wind up on my Saturday night TV show. And I'm sure I'll play that dopey clip about her breaking barriers. But the point is, when you get somebody like Kamala Harris and you show her to the world and they see what a deeply unserious day drunk she is, it's hard to see a path forward. Can I just play the beginning of this clip, Eric? It's clip 28.
1: AI is kind of a fancy thing. It's, first of all, it's two letters. It means artificial intelligence.
0: Sorry, stop right there.
2: What you just said is one of the most insanely idiotic things I have ever heard. Everyone in this room is now dumber for having listened to it.
0: It's so stupid. And she goes on to talk about machine learning and everything else, but she's not a serious person. So earlier this week, it was Wednesday when Kennedy was on, and we were talking about Newsom's claim that he's not running if Kamala runs. And that essentially, Kennedy and I surmised, was his way of pressuring her out of the race. His way of getting donors to say they're not behind her, drawing people out. Just the way Kamala tried to do it with the California governor's race by going, I'm thinking about running, and hoping people would clear the field, hoping donors would jump in and be like, yeah, run. But instead, nobody did. She got crickets and had to drop out of the race. Well, Gavin Newsom's statement was not met with crickets. People have been discussing it, and Reid Hoffman was speaking at the Politico Decoded Summit, and he actually said he likes AOC better than most of the candidates out there. He didn't go with Newsom, but he did say he does not see a path forward for Kamala Harris. According to the prediction markets, if you wanted to know on this fabulous Friday who's in the lead, it's John Ossoff. The senator is at 17% in the Democratic Party. AOC is at 15%. Gavin Newsom now at 13%. If I had to bet, I would actually bet on Newsom because he has probably the most name recognition of the three of them. And people do have a history of failing upward. And the Democrats do have a history of giving people their turn. The only time someone didn't get their turn was when Obama jumped Hillary in 2008. But the minute it was over, he told Joe Biden to step aside because it was Hillary's turn.
3: Come on, man.
0: That's right. Joe Biden was Barack Obama's vice president for 8 years. Obama thought so highly of him that he talked him out of running again the next time around. Crazy stuff. In Newsom's case, he's definitely talking Kamala out of running. And if he doesn't do it, the donors will do it for them. But the point is, Newsom, who said he wasn't running if Kamala is, okay, was being his regular sociopathic self, but there is a method to that madness, okay? Every single thing the Democrats do, and AOC's no different. She's trying to be a pragmatist now. She was a defund the police person, and now she tells you woke one was crazy. Ha ha! She still likes to tell you she's from the Bronx, though. AOC grew up in Yorkville Heights, which is a literally, I'm not kidding, $140 cab ride from the Bronx. AOC spent as much time in the hood as Elizabeth Warren spent in the Battle of Little Bighorn. But what does she have in common with Newsom? Just like him and every other Democrat right now, they're all full of...
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0: Damn, there it is. Fox Across America with Jimmy Fallon. We are bringing in just an absolute stud of a comedian in Ali Breen in our very next segment. It's Friday. World's on fire. I'm over here roasting marshmallows on the blaze. Okay, but Ali's going to weigh in on pretty much everything in the news because this news cycle deserves our mockery. Okay, for as much like last week was 9/11. We talked a little bit about comedy and how it helped the city rebound. And it was a solemn day, and we had a lot of reverence for what was happening on the TV screens around us as we talked on the radio. We're not doing that today. This has been that kind of week where I don't actually have to sit here and dignify any of this.
1: I'm as mad as hell, and I'm not going to take this anymore.
0: And neither is the great Ali Breen. So don't go anywhere. We're pulling the goalie, and we're going to burn it all down when we come back on Fox Across America.
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7: Hot damn! It is Fox Across America with Jimmy Failla, fired up on a Friday to close the week in style. And I got to be honest, all the guests mean a lot on this show. But this next guest, probably more than any of them, because she was kind enough to wake up off the park bench and come in here. I mean, if you know Allie Breen, that's half a joke.
8: Yeah.
7: Superstar comedian and problem drinker, Allie Breen returns to the show. The crowd goes wild. Hey, girl.
8: Woo, I'm only half awake off
7: is
8: the
7: that
8: bench.
7: True?
8: So, yeah, yep.
7: Thank you.
8: But I mean, you got half
7: but
8: of me
7: you're
8: here.
7: You're here.
8: Yes.
7: I mean, you can hardly tell where the sprinklers hit you. Your hair still looks great.
8: Thank
7: Sometimes
8: you.
7: Sometimes you wake up on that bench, you're all a mess when you come in. Not today.
8: No, it's sun-dried. You know, it was hot enough out. I got it going.
7: You're going to laugh about this, Allie Breen. There's so many things happening in our wheelhouse. We've known each other a long time. We talk a lot about showbiz, politics, everything in between.
8: Yeah.
7: What I was talking about with Jenny in the last hour, and this was unique, is Jenny has obviously been in my life for about 23 years.
8: Yeah.
7: I've been doing comedy for all of them.
8: Wow.
7: So she has seen the worst stand-up gigs any human being can possibly watch. We
8: yep.
7: all have, okay?
8: Yep.
7: People wonder why comics drink. Go do a benefit show where they open with a 15-minute montage about people who've died of a disease and then bring you on as everyone's crying.
8: Yep.
7: And be like, who's ready for some comedy?
8: We need to uplift this crowd. Like, what?
7: And that's in a nice place.
8: Yeah.
7: Do you know the worst bomb of my life, okay, was an event I did with Lisa Lampanelli. It was a people's 60th wedding anniversary. They had booked Lisa off the Comedy Central roast because the husband liked her. The wife didn't know who she was, and neither did their friends.
8: Oof.
7: Me and Lisa did an hour and a half that literally Hamas claimed responsibility for our act. It was terrible. But you know what the second worst one?
8: Oh,
7: second
8: no.
7: worst, and it should be a 1A to that one.
8: Yeah.
7: It was actually a Trump Bedminster. So I did a benefit at Trump Bedminster in New Jersey
8: probably
7: around 2015, where a lot of those benefits at country clubs are they go drinking on a golf course.
8: Yeah.
7: And then they have like a dinner at the end. That's the benefit.
8: Okay.
7: So imagine this particular benefit. I get to Trump Bedminster. Okay. They tell me that Trump Bedminster, I didn't know this, is Peter DeLorean's old mansion.
8: Oh, I didn't know that either.
7: The guy who invented the DeLorean.
8: Yeah, that's insane.
7: The Back to the Future DeLorean, right?
8: That guy had some ups and downs. I think that he had probably had to get rid of that mansion at some point.
7: Well, they told me, like, this was Peter DeLorean's mansion. I go, so these sand traps are filled with cocaine? That's amazing. So anyway, I did an event at the Trump International in Bedminster. Gorgeous facility.
8: I bet.
7: If you've never been, one thing that's pretty funny is he has a different picture of himself hanging up on every wall. There's like Time Magazine covers. It's like him as a centaur. It's very Trumpy.
8: That's what I was going to say. I'm sure half of them aren't real.
7: Cartoon,
8: the centaur.
7: Cartoonishly
8: amazing.
7: Funny. But it's Trump. That's his thing.
8: That's also pre-AI. He had someone like create that probably as a painter.
7: It was amazing. So there's a crew of well-heeled people. that have played golf.

0: all day and drank for 12 hours. Oh, and by the time they get to the clubhouse, they're not even speaking English. They don't even know where they are or what you're there to do. And I had to do an hour. And thankfully, there was one man sitting up front paying attention to me who could legitimize what I was doing, because I could kind of make fun of him and yell at things in the back of the room.
1: Right.
0: But it was, my soul was in a fetal position. You know what I mean?
1: Just
0: like an hour. But it felt a lot longer, dude.
1: That's
0: it was
1: still
0: a rough gig. But the point is, the rough gigs make you appreciate the good gigs.
1: Yeah.
0: Which brings me to Macklemore. Okay. If you have not had a hit since 2012, Thrift Shop, Sandler, whatever it was, and that's fine because he still has plenty of money and people know who he is.
1: Sure.
0: But the point is, if you're opening for Ed Sheeran on the road and you are the opener.
1: Yeah.
0: Like, you are not there to, number one, upstage anybody, but number two, hijack what people are there to do.
1: Yep.
0: Can you imagine, for all the cool people you've worked with, can you ever imagine once screwing up their night with your own personal agenda?
1: No, and that's funny because I used to open for Dave Foley.
0: Yeah.
1: Who's a very left-leaning, I mean, as far left as you can get, pretty much. And I, like, went out of my way to rearrange, get jokes out of my act that wouldn't even, you know, be that offensive. But to make sure, like, hey, this crowd still should have a good time. I don't need to get political, per se. When you're opening for someone, no one's there to see you. They're there to see the person. You should just make that crowd be entertained.
0: Imagine.
1: It's crazy to come out with a massive political statement. But he also knows in this climate that he's going to get so much attention for doing that. Mm-hmm. And so kudos to him for figuring that out, I guess.
0: Yeah, it's funny. We're talking to comedian Alec Breen, but you make that other good point. Is these guys, it's weird, but they continue to, like, reward each other for these outbursts
1: in their circle. Yeah.
0: But it's a circle that agrees with you. And it's so funny because, like, this modern this moment we find ourselves in, especially with, like, a lot of liberal activism, I'm like, if not free Palestine, but all of the activism of, like, the George Floyd era was literally sponsored by corporate America.
1: Going way back, remember Occupy Wall Street?
0: Yeah.
1: I mean, that same thing. It was like people were making t-shirts and they were using their iPhones. It's all corporate sponsored at this point.
0: You're going to laugh. Me and our mutual friend Dean Imperial back in the day went down to Zuccotti Park where Occupy Wall Street was.
1: Yep.
0: And we'd never actually been to any form of political protest, so we didn't know how absurd the people were. And we laughed so hard because they obviously take themselves seriously.
1: And they know nothing. Like, if you ask them one question deeper than, like, hey, what's your...
0: Yeah.
1: They don't even know the actual issue. They're just going to say Wall Street's stealing from us or something like that. And then you ask one more, like, how? And they're like, blah! I have no idea.
0: Hey! Listen, the Bill Maher clip on Gaza is amazing. Grab a half a headphone. Let me play this.
1: Okay.
0: Bill Maher on his show was talking about that, Gaza and the moral equivalency. It's like a minute and a half, but it's so worth everybody hearing. I give him a lot of credit for this. This is clip 44.
2: Nowhere has this moral confusion become more obvious than in a place called Gaza, a little strip of land that was not part of the original Israel, but which they won in a war launched against them, but then gave back as a peace gesture. Do they tell you that part on TikTok, kids? And the people who run Gaza, Hamas, who you celebrate as a liberation movement, but are really a terrorist mafia gang, just like the one that terrorizes Haiti, only ever used it to stage attacks on Israel. I think Macklemore spoke for all clueless celebrities when he said, I know enough to know this is a genocide. Actually, you don't know It's not a genocide. It's a counterattack in a war that's been waged on Israel since 1948 based on the ridiculous premise that Jews don't belong in the one place on earth they are indigenous and indisputably their ancestral homeland. Hey, geniuses, they're the Indians in this scenario. Ariana Grande reposted that starving people to death is a red line. Make no mistake, any famine that happened in Gaza is because Hamas stole the food, just like the Haitian gangs do. Israel ran 94,000 trucks carrying over 1.8 million tons of aid into Gaza and enabled over 36,000 patients to leave Gaza for treatment abroad, which you TikTok historians might be interested to learn are not things countries usually do for their enemies during a war, and certainly not what you would do if you were trying for a genocide.
0: Think about that, okay? They're airlifting people out for medical treatment. They're feeding them.
1: Yeah.
0: And Macklemore's on stage saying genocide.
1: And people are agreeing. That's the thing. Like, they're faced with logic, and they still are on the wrong side of things. It's crazy.
0: What is being done very successfully on the left specifically is influence campaigns, which they spend a lot of money on, whether they're Chinese bots or anybody else. There's an interesting poll today in the Times that 58% of Democrats have a favorable view of Hamas, that no view of China, because they think China is the good guys. Like, they think it's a genocide in Gaza. China is literally like wiping out Uyghur Muslims in the Hubei province, but 100%, who cares?
1: Not
0: to kill the mood. But the point is, nobody knows what they're talking about. And like, celebrity activism has not helped the world in any capacity. It's actually hurt the world, because a lot of places that used to be off ramps don't exist.
1: Yeah. And what we have to do, I think a good idea, is to combine this influencer culture with some facts. Like, we should start sending these pro-Palestine people over to Gaza and put them on a reality show. Make it a reality show. Be like, hey, especially like the queers for Palestine, be like, we're taping. Go ahead. Like, do all you can for these people. Let's see it. Let's see it happen. And Israel will be the ones to come save them.
0: That is crazy. Because when you really think about that, you're right. And Macklemore is another example of this.
1: Yeah.
0: He is a big LGBTQIA+2SL rapper.
1: Exactly.
0: That's what he does. That's his biggest song about all that stuff, same love and all that jazz.
1: Yeah.
0: Okay. It's about that. But Hamas kills gay people.
1: That they won't. And women, takes away all of women's rights. Like, if you're a feminist or a gay person or an ally.
0: I'm with them there. Okay? You don't have to sell me on them. I'm kidding.
1: Yeah, that's a hard one to win some
0: guys
1: over on.
0: Stop it. We're talking to Allie Breen, but it's just stupid. And so Robert Kraft comes along, and he's like, how? You can't perform at Gillette Stadium.
1: Love that.
0: Jewish man himself.
1: Yep.
0: And now AOC, even after that Bill Maher clip I just played you, which you know she heard because she's been on, says it's a genocide. Can I play this one for you, Eric? I want you to find it's clip number 47.
3: What has happened with the act, and not just in removing Macklemore from the lineup, but when you see what Robert Kraft did to line up all of the stadiums to censor speech in that one specific way, it's become clear that this is not just about one music artist or two music artists, but this is about how just a handful of stadium owners and the elite can prevent an entire massive issue. In this case, the genocide in Gaza. But it doesn't
0: that's
3: stop
0: enough.
3: There.
0: Eric, you could hit it right there.
4: AOC is a dope.
0: I mean, come
1: on. Oh, my God.
0: The genocide in Gaza.
1: The genocide, which even the UN has come out and said is not the case. But the other thing is censorship.
0: Yeah.
1: It's consequence. It's not censorship. Yeah. They're allowed to say it. Shout it from the rooftops. Bob Kraft is allowed to say, not in my house.
0: I know.
1: It's not censorship.
0: And they all try to do this First Amendment thing. But the First Amendment means you don't get arrested for saying it.
1: Right.
0: But you know what's also funny and really convenient here is, if you remember, okay, when Twitter banned Trump under Jack Dorsey, Democrat was like, hey, it's a private company. They'll do whatever the hell they want.
1: They're rooting it on.
0: Now the private company's like, no Macklemore. And they're like, the fascists are here.
1: Exactly.
0: It's stupid.
1: You're taking away our rights.
0: These are not serious people. Allie Breen and myself never, ever once thought, when we were embarking on a career in showbiz, that the comedians would be making more logical points than the political pundits and the analysts.
1: It's unbelievable. Even the people, I mean, Jon Stewart, who obviously leans left, he makes so much more sense than any of the news, like the actual news stations.
0: Some days. Some days.
1: But I would listen to him over them because they're so far left. I mean, he at least has logic to his points. He's still swayed, but
0: it's
1: unbelievable.
0: Well, it's funny because you make a good point about that, because earlier I was playing this clip of Gavin Newsom, just to give you an idea how far left the Democrats went.
1: Yeah.
0: When Barack Obama was running for president, I played a clip 10 minutes ago where he says illegal immigrants should not be allowed to work in this country, not even make a living. And Gavin Newsom's running on bragging. I gave him free health care, free housing. But again, that's in the same party.
1: Gavin Newsom's like, I was once homeless.
0: He is. He's Steve Martin in The Jerk. He was born a poor black child. Gavin Newsom changing his name to Naven Johnson so he can run for the presidency. We're talking to the great Allie Breen about all things politics. But when we come back, we're going to close this Friday, Allie, in spectacular fashion.
1: You know, always.
0: In politics, you're supposed to like manage expectations, under promise, over deliver.
1: Yep.
0: I am going to raise the bar to the highest height that I possibly can, and we're going to clear it. Are you nervous?
1: Not at all. We're going to knock it out of the park.
0: Not even kinda?
1: Not even a little. We got this.
0: Well, that makes one of us. Now, big finale, the big closer. You know, like Hulk Hogan had a big closer. Or you do a leg drop.
1: Oh, yeah.
0: Or in comedy, you have a big closer. Kevin Meaney would sing We Are the World.
1: Yep.
0: You know, they always say you don't open with your closer, right? You know?
1: Sure.
5: That's not right.
0: Kevin Meaney. I will tell you the greatest Kevin Meaney story ever to close the week out in style.
1: Oh, I love
0: and
1: that.
0: And explain how it pertains to the modern political landscape, and everyone can leave the mass and go in peace and have a good weekend. How about that, Allie Breen?
1: Amazing.
0: How about that for a campaign promise?
1: Yeah, I love it.
0: That and three other reasons are why we'll never get elected. But don't go anywhere, because we'll share all three of them when we come back to close the week with Allie Breen, Her Excellency, right here on the high-flying, death-defying, internationally renowned, gluten-free. A lot of people don't know that. Fox Across America.
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10: Waymo is expanding its self-driving taxis to Denver, San Diego, and Tampa. Alphabet-owned Waymo says it began testing its driverless vehicles in those three cities last year, starting with human drivers behind the wheel before moving to full autonomous rides. 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I'm Jason Brooks.
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4: It's no surprise. Wellman already has dangerously radical ideas that put our children in danger. Fred Wellman wants to put biological men in girls' sports, forcing our daughters to compete against men, risking serious injury, endangering them, and stealing opportunities from young women who have worked hard for a fair shot and a college scholarship. It's not right. But that's not even the worst thing Wellman wants for Missouri. Fred Wellman is pushing gender-mutilating procedures for minors, irreversible surgeries, puberty-blocking drugs, and he wants you, the taxpayer, to foot the bill. If Wellman takes power, our children are put at risk and families lose their voice. Don't send socialist radical Fred Wellman to Washington, or Missouri pays a permanent price.

0: Jay Leno and JFK Jr., by the way.
1: Wow.
0: For the last episode of Seinfeld.
1: Wow.
0: Okay, he was on The Tonight Show. But he then went on tour. It was called I'm Telling You for the Last Time. Oof. And he was at, because he was doing old material for the last time. That was the conceit.
1: Oh, stuff God, he'd but that's out. A really ominous time.
0: Yeah, it is. Ugh, crazy. I know. Okay. So he was at the Broadhurst Theater. I had a telemarketing job. A woman I worked with had tickets and couldn't go, gave them to me and my friend Vinnie Darin. Okay. So we went to see Seinfeld at the Broadhurst Theater, straight off Seinfeld conclusion heat. And he had Kevin Meaney open for him. And he burnt it down.
1: Oof.
0: Now, Kevin Meaney was operating in a world where Frank Sinatra had either died or was about to. And closed the show by singing a duet with the ghost of Frank Sinatra and really burnt the place to the ground. And I was like, oh, I'm doing comedy. This is amazing. And it's so easy. Look how easy it is. Seinfeld crushes wow. after him.
1: That's impressive after that close.
0: It becomes an iconic night. Me and Vinnie Darin go to Flash Dancers. And actually run into our high school basketball coach. Now, we went to high school on Long Island, but for whatever reason, this guy was in Flash Dancers by himself, which is already amazing.
1: Yeah, that's incredible. Okay.
0: So that night obviously means the world to me. And you fast forward about 7 years and I'm doing like open mics and pub shows. And I got a phone call from Tony Camacho.
1: Oh, my God.
0: About an opening down in like Atlanta. They wanted me to go open for Kevin Meaney.
1: Wow.
0: Now, I loved Kevin Meaney. He was one of the people who inspired me at the beginning of my career. So anyway, I go open for Kevin Meaney, and a couple of friends come who live down in Georgia now, who I went to high school with. They need to meet Kevin Meaney. They know him from HBO and everything else and all the stuff with Mr. Show. And Kevin Meaney and I get so destroyed that we end up in a Waffle House at 4 a.m, and he decides to go on stage and do his act. For the assembly of hookers and, you know, people who are just getting off third shift that are banged up, drinking whiskey, quickie bottles, cooking meth in their cars in the parking lot.
1: Wow.
0: And does his act. Now, they didn't ask him to do his act. I can't guarantee that they're paying attention to his act.
1: I was going
0: to
1: say they're probably fighting.
0: Yes.
1: About his act.
0: But by the women are pulling out their weaves.
1: Absolutely.
0: But by like the 8 minute mark, he's got an audience of 12 and they are enwrapped. And he's doing his act. And I am smashed, but I'm also watching an additional clientele come in to this Roswell, Georgia Waffle House. And it's getting increasingly more dire in terms of who's in it. And I don't think I'm going to live to tell the tale.
1: Absolutely.
0: So the year is 2003. I had the presence of mind to open my flip phone and light him with the phone. And Kevin Meaney, in the drunkest stupor I've ever encountered, nodded at the light like I say it, did his closer and got off stage at a Waffle House.
1: Did they clap?
0: They loved it. It was amazing. And I had already paid the check and ran for my life.
1: I was going to say. Yeah.
0: Every gangbanger in the Atlanta metro area was there.
1: Yeah.
0: But you know who wasn't? Me. I was at a La Quinta with a belly full of waffles. Stay in school, kids. Follow your dreams. Don't end up like me and Allie Breen. The show is over. Pay up and get out. Allie, we love you. We'll always have this. We'll do it again soon. Enjoy the weekend. Be a Republican. Be a Democrat. Just don't be a...
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